0: Central Florida, and happy Labor Day. Thanks for listening to WDBO News here in Orlando. I'm Isaac Abdel-Messiah with our top story. With kids preparing to go back to class this fall, the American Academy of Pediatrics reminds parents of their updated guidelines of their screen time guidelines for kids and young adults. Under these new recommendations, experts say the focus goes way beyond the amount of time spent on screens, but rather on the quality of the content kids and teens consume during that time. Dr. Tiffany Munzer, a clinical assistant professor of pediatrics at the University of Michigan, breaks down how to navigate that conversation with your kids as they begin to transition into the busy school year, including how to start the conversation around screen time.
1: It's not just about the screen time. It's about how can we find high quality digital media. It's about how we're using it together and learning from it. And then it's also about the digital designs that may or may not align with children's well-being and development.
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4: I'm Channel 9 meteorologist Cassandra Crimi, already tracking scattered showers and isolated storms across parts of Central Florida, and there will be additional rain for your Labor Day. I've got your full forecast coming up.
0: You're currently listening to Orlando's Severe Weather Station. I'm Isaac Abdel-Messiah, continuing our team coverage. Gas prices remain high as the Labor Day weekend rolls on. Energy Secretary Chris Wright told ABC's This Week that gasoline could decrease as the summer driving season comes to a close.
5: So the marketplace thinks gasoline prices are going to move meaningfully lower. So trust the market. Certainly don't trust my predictions.
0: On Sunday, AAA reported the average price for a gallon of regular unleaded sits at about $4.14. Drivers in California are paying an average of $5.84 a gallon, the highest in the country. And two key Los Angeles Rams are expected to play in the season opener despite off-field issues. Head coach Sean McVay says wide receiver Puka Nacua and left tackle Alaric Jackson will be available for Thursday's game against the San Francisco 49ers in Australia. Nacua and Jackson are reportedly still under investigation by the NFL for potential violations of the league's personal conduct policy. I'm Isaac Abdel-Messiah for WDBO News here in Orlando. Happy Labor Day, Central Florida.
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4: We've already seen widely scattered showers and storms across central Florida through the lunch hour. We will continue to see that possibility as we head into the afternoon. A good 60% chance for those showers and storms. And since we got an early start to the rain, the temperatures today, they're going to stay a little bit lower. I expect daytime highs to stay in the 80s today. Orlando expect a high of 89, but still muggy. We'll look for heat index values 100 to 102. From Channel 9 Eyewitness News, I'm meteorologist Cassandra Crimmie.
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1: Welcome, welcome, welcome to the Fox Across America Labor Day Spectacular. It is a day to tip our caps to the hardworking men and women of this country and send me off to Long Island so I can drink in my backyard. But not to worry, first thing I did, it is a day to tip our caps to the hardworking men and women of this country and send me off to Long Island so I can drink in my backyard. But not to worry, first thing I did when I got out of bed this morning was record this Labor Day best of for you, the American people. And we're going to highlight some folks that really did raise the bar in this country on behalf of working class people. I'm talking about NFL Hall of Famers, Minnesota Senate candidates, guys running for governor, migrants who made it big, like actually really good, inspiring American stories that we have compiled for you in this best of. You know, a lot of guys mail it in. They're just like, we'll just play an old episode. Not us. We put together a show and a half. And why did we do that? Because I'm going to come back to work tomorrow in such bad shape that I'm going to need to buy a lot of currency with this audience on today's show.
2: I admire your honesty.
1: Well, whether you do or you don't, you're going to love our very first guest, the all-time leading scorer in Kansas City Chiefs history, Nick Lowry, joining us here. Well, listen, I love the whole concept of everything in this book because so much of what defines your story as a guy who was cut 11 times, rejected 11 times before you became...
2: I was rejected. So you could use the word cut when you actually have a contract, like it did with the Jets, like it did with the Patriots. Uh-huh. But the great news about it is, I bet you can relate, is whether you're auditioning as an actor, as a comedian, whatever, is rejection is part of the deal when you're trying to do something special. And hanging in there, you can grow and you can become something you never thought you could.
1: Amen. And that's what I thought was so impactful when I was reading this book, is that it's a reminder that we're really all in the persistence business. Like, no matter what you want to do, anybody listening to this right now, like whoever they think is successful, like think of a human being you define as successful. The truth is they probably have a losing record in life because they didn't make the breakthrough until they got knocked down a bunch of times, right?
2: Absolutely. And the uniqueness of being the kicker, I think people can, if they do a little bit of mental homework, all of us are a little bit like that, right? We're waiting on the sidelines. We don't know when our field goal attempt is going to come. Sometimes we feel a little alienated that we're not real football players. You know, we don't make the blocking and tackling. We don't score touchdowns. But when it comes time to get it done, being ready for those moments of truth, everybody has those, and if you prepare for it, if you hang in there, you can be pretty darn good at anything.
1: Amen. We're talking to Nick Lowry, the book, Naked and Alone with 80,000 People, from 11 rejections to Kansas City Chiefs Hall of Fame and most accurate kicker in NFL history. It's fascinating because you played in an era where you didn't have an online gambling site every time you ran out onto the field. But do you understand if you did? Okay, you're already revered the world over, but I've got a lot of Italian relatives who would be building shrines to you in their living rooms. You would be like the Frank Sinatra that's on every mantle on Long Island, or the Virgin Mary clamshell. There'd be a Nick Lowry on every front lawn on Long Island. Have you ever thought about that?
2: I actually, when I was playing for the Jets, I had my Italian friends, Jimmy, and they would want to know, hey, you know, we're buddies, we have good conversations, but how is Rob Moore's hamstring doing anyway? You know? So you're aware that I made sure to never pay attention to the line, but I will tell you an experience that taught me a lot. Mm-hmm. We're playing the Seattle Seahawks at the end of the season, freezing cold, and I made two field goals, and we went 34-10. But the only field goal I ever made that was called no good, but it didn't matter. I mean, it was really windy right to left. I aimed outside the upright. It came through by about this much, but I think the referee was freezing. So he was like, that's no good. But you know what? We won. So there was a place called the Plaza 3, very famous steak restaurant in Kansas City. I'm going down the stairs Sunday night after the game. We won easily. And this guy passing me goes, you blew the over and under. And I had no idea what the over and under was at that point, but it taught me something for all of you guys out there. The people that really get upset, it's usually not because they care about the team.
1: Yes.
2: It's because they lost money because they were stupid enough to bet.
1: You're not wrong.
2: Dumb.
1: And it's the fun. I say this to my son Lincoln all the time. I'm like, can you think of anything dumber than going to the game? Your team wins, but you're pissed off walking to the car because you lost money.
2: Yeah. Yep.
1: I can't think
2: of anything. Let's say a prayer, collective prayer for the New York Jets, too, because, you know, it's like I think of Poltergeist, too, when that development was built on an Indian burial ground, and they always felt like there was a curse. I felt like that with, and I still kind of do with the Jets, because, you know, they want to win, and yet somehow there's always something in the way, and I think it's about time. Aaron Glenn, by the way, mm-hmm. their head coach now, was a rookie my first year with the Jets back in 94.
1: Uh-huh.
2: And, you know, he was learning. He was part of that Dan Marino fake spike thing.
1: Where yes.
2: If we'd won that game with mm-hmm. Pete Carroll, mm-hmm. Pete Carroll might still be the coach.
1: Wow.
2: Instead, we lost, and that was the beginning of a slide, and unfortunately firing one of the best coaches in NFL history in Pete Carroll.
1: He wandered off to the Patriots after that. I believe he fought, you know, there was that back and forth. Parcells was there. A lot happened in the 90s. All I heard was the Poltergeist reference to MetLife Stadium. So you're one of those guys who thinks Jimmy Hoffa's buried in the end zone?
2: Let's just say that it's a possibility.
1: I'll get it.
2: The Jets, one of the things that Marty Schottenheimer showed me when he came to the Kansas City Chiefs, who in turn were turning around their luck very quickly with Carl Peterson as our general manager, mm-hmm. saying to the team, you know, losing is a habit. So is winning. It's a Vince Lombardi quote. You uh-huh. know, unfortunately, losing is also a habit. And we turn it around within weeks. Uh-huh. It really comes down to that kind of leadership with the team.
1: Yeah.
2: And I just hope that the Jets find that because they earn it. They deserve it.
1: Listen, man, we're sitting in a New York right now where the Knicks have won an NBA championship.
2: Exactly.
1: If you had better odds of winning the Powerball in back-to-back drawings than you did of seeing the Knicks win world championship. So if you are a Jet fan, like if you don't find inspiration in this moment, you're never going to find it, you know?
2: Thank you.
1: So to that regard, yes, a lot to be excited about. But back to your book for a second, because there was a lot I pulled from this as a guy who was a cab driver and spent most of my life getting cut off and shot at before I made my little breakthroughs to get here. One of the notes, this is a funny thing as a comedian, you know, you have a portion of the book where you talk about how mistakes are some of the best teachable moments you'll have. You can learn so much from mistakes. As a comic, like, we're forced to self-edit, meaning you tape your sets, you watch your jokes, and you see where you could have told them better or how you screwed up a punchline or something like that. Do you have to do that as a kicker? Like, are you subjected to the same levels of torment and introspection that we are?
2: I think maybe, with all due respect, maybe more so. Of course, you get torment right then.
1: Yes.
2: But let's face it, if you're in the Raiders stadium and you're getting the
1: black hole,
2: the torment's pretty significant.
1: Yes.
2: And what you learn is shut the you know what up about making excuses. Don't make any excuses. Mm-hmm. Figure out what you got wrong. And then, of course, if it's you've already missed one earlier in the game, you got to get ready for the next one.
1: Yes.
2: And so if you're focusing on the fact that that joke just died.
1: Uh-huh.
2: You know what I love about great comics, and you're one of them, is you go, oh, that didn't work, and you turn a joke out of it. You know, the immediate feedback from the audience.
1: You know, well, God.
2: Yeah, the feedback you get as a missed field goal is terrible. It's the worst thing, and so you got to learn to just take responsibility mm-hmm. and get ready for the next one. And it's very public. I think a lot of people today and kids being raised to think that they responsibility is or pressure or horrible things. Learning to deal with responsibility, learning to deal with pressure, that it's building character. It's the only way to how the old expression, diamonds come out of coal because of pressure. That's the only way to get to a different place that you may never have thought you had.
1: Yeah, I love that, man. And as I listen to it, I can tell you the one benefit we have as a comic, right, is if a joke tanks, you get to tell another one immediately. Whereas if you guys miss a field goal, you've got to go hang out till the next time your number gets called. So that's kind of an advantage. Yeah, I mean, for us, I mean, you're dealing in front of a lot more people. But you know what's really funny that you say this? So I was in the Oval Office recently because they need to get better security. And I was talking to the president. He specifically wanted to know about bomb lines. Like, what do you do as a comic when your act isn't working? And I said, in the process of getting started, you develop material that acknowledges how poorly things are going. You know what I'm saying? And as you said this a minute ago, you turn material into stuff that doesn't work. As a kicker, what do you turn into the, what do you do with the thing that didn't work? Is it really just about learning and building off of what you think you did wrong? Like, where does the resiliency come from?
2: Well, you don't have 500 different jokes to choose from. You know, you've got one kicking motion, but it's more about getting ready. And one of the things is managing your focus.
1: Yeah.
2: And the simple thing, it's true in golf, is you're so tempted to pull your head up early to see where the ball's going.
1: Mm-hmm.
2: And so being completely focused and committed to that thing. So one of the analogies in the book, you can get it on Amazon. Yep. Actually, it's coming out on Audible as well next week. The analogies in the book is when you create your own office, all of us, if we create our own office, you got an office on that stage, buddy, and you're great.
1: Oh, thanks, man.
2: And for me, it's that space between where the ball snapped, the holder puts it down, spins it. You're moving towards the ball and it's still spinning for all but 0.2 seconds. And you're moving too. So you got to control everything in there and forget about everything else. Forget about the 11 very large people that are paid 5 to 10 to 20 million bucks to eat you and eat your ball. You know, you can't control that stuff. So it's a great analogy for healthy living because you just focus on what you can control.
1: I love that. We're talking to Nick Lowry, the book, Naked and Alone with 80,000 People, A Kicker's Guide to Mastering Life's Biggest Moments. I need to know this personally because I'm a process guy and I'm so fascinated with everyone else's process as a comic when you write, when you edit, all that stuff like that. I would imagine to be as consistent as you are. You know, people always say greatness is boring. You develop a routine that you're able to maintain over a course of time. Is that what a lot of your, you know, your process was? You had a very consistent regimen?
2: Absolutely, but you're also consistently looking for how can I get better. Like I was on the cover of Kansas City Star magazine and said Nick Lowry is one of the greatest kickers in NFL history, but at 34.
1: Oh,
2: running out. And I'm like, well, I'd give them the finger, but you know, it's just, that's what happens, the age discrimination. So it just, it really fueled me. And I will say people like Tony Robbins and filling my mind with how to control it and how to devote myself more, creating that inner office. And I went from 77%, which was the record back then in 1989. Yes, I am old.
1: Stop
2: to 87%. I had 24 in a row in 1990, led the league, 21 in a row, and then 22 for 24. And not too many kickers have had anything like that. But it was just hanging in there and not only having the disciplined preparation, but also always looking for ways to get better physically and mentally. And having that, who is it? Rafael Nadal says, you know, stay humble and hungry. And that's really what it's all about.
1: I love that. So give me one more thing since I got you here, Nick Lowry. I mean, you are the all-time leading scorer in Kansas City Chiefs history, ahead of even Pat Mahomes. Are you as surprised as I am that Taylor Swift chose Travis Kelce and didn't knock on your door?
2: You know, I'm sure that she would have fell madly in love. And I will say, she handles fame.
1: Yes, really
2: so
1: well.
2: Well, I mean, to a man and a woman, she goes out of her way to include people. Mm-hmm. She handles it. I respect that so much. I'm lucky to know a bunch of rock stars.
1: Mm-hmm.
2: My buddy Russell Hitchcock with Air Supply. These are older people, okay? Different generation.
1: But I know who they are.
2: Andy Vargas, my buddy, the lead singer for Santana. The people that handle their fame, you know, with humility and enjoy it and celebrate it and are grateful for it. Yep. And I just love that. And she's that way.
1: Absolutely. And the people who sustain fame are the ones who keep working, as you said. The thing about Taylor Swift is, like, she's working, man. Like, she is writing songs. She is recording songs. Man. She is at a level of prosperity that a lot of people might get lazy off of. You know what I'm saying? You've all seen an athlete get a big contract, and they start buying speedboats and Ferraris. And I don't doubt she might have a few, but she's hitting the gym every day in terms of songwriting, would you not say?
2: I would. And I also think the idea of creativity, which she is at the top of the food chain, because not only is she creative in a boring way, she's creative with a completely different set of styles in every song. And just listening to the Rolling Stones and all the 50 years, five decades yeah. of amazing, original, unique songs. And but it's also true for athletes and for comedians. Staying creative is the part of the brain that creates, by definition, new ways to look at things, new ways to express yourself. And that's the only way to stay young and to stay growing, which yes. is really the way you stay young.
1: Yeah, you got to keep evolving. So you're right. Yeah. Maybe looking back now, that explains why Keith Richards would switch drugs every tour. You know, you can only play so many solos, I kid. Listen, we got to do this again. If you're in New York, we've got to throw you on a TV show and heckle you. It'd be a lot of fun.
2: I would love that. And thank you for just having a sense of humor in the midst of this world where everybody takes things too seriously, man. Thank you.
1: I agree, man. We love what you do. I got to tell you this. This is a funny story. So it's 89. You're a Chief, right? Okay, well, around the time the Madden started to come out, we also had a game on Nintendo called Tecmo Bowl. So you have been obviously in a lot of my online video game heyday, okay? And I won at a high school party, okay? This is the most significant field goal you've ever kicked in your life. No one just ever told you about it yet. But I won at a high school party in 1989 and got a girl named Mandy Leonard's phone number because I walked off a walk-off field goal kicked by Nick Lowry on the Chiefs, okay, and won a tournament at Joey Florio's house and left a conquering hero. So I had a debt to society, and when I heard you had a book out, I couldn't get you on the show fast enough, man.
2: Thank you, buddy.
1: You're a hero for reasons you don't even know, and if Mandy ever gets out of the lockup, she'll say the same. But I'm kidding.
2: Man.
1: I'm kidding.
2: You know, I appreciate it. I want to give a shout out to Harold Ford.
1: Oh, I love Harold. Walker,
2: two of my friends. Tell him hello.
1: Dude, Harris was just in the studio. I didn't know you were friends with her. She was just here 5 minutes ago.
2: Smart lady.
1: How about it? See? She's the Garth Brooks of Fox. She has friends in low places. I'm one of them. Nick Lowry, we love you, man.
2: Thanks, buddy.
1: We'll do it again soon. The great Nick Lowry, the book, Naked and Alone with 80,000 people. So many of the crazy things I say to you every day about perseverance are in this book, but they're coming from an 11-time Pro Bowler, not a guy like me who looks like he gets paid in mozzarella sticks. This is a strong buy. Back after this.
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5: Bang, it is the Fox Across America Labor Day Spectacular. A shout out to Nick Lowry from the Kansas City Chiefs. Coming up next, someone else with an extensive history in the NFL. I am talking about female sports reporting pioneer Michelle Tafoya, who is now a Minnesota Senate nominee because she was tired of the direction her state was going in when it came to not only tax-paying citizens and the Somali fraudsters, but yes, women's sports and how it's become a safe haven for men. We all remember the movie A League of Their Own. That was about women. In the modern Democratic Party, there refers to one girl who shows up with her own set of balls. We discussed it. We discussed so much more than just that. And Michelle Tafoya is the one who's going to join us to put this segment over the top, restore order, and give us back the dignity this broadcast had before I started telling jokes about chicks with nuts. So don't go anywhere. Michelle Tafoya next on this Labor Day Spectacular.

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1: Happy Labor Day, Central Florida, and thanks for tuning in to WDBO News here in Orlando. I'm Isaac Abdel-Messiah with our top story. As the country prepares to mark the 25th year since the 9/11 attacks this week, the FBI warns terror threats against the homeland still remain. According to FBI co-deputy director Chris Rea, many of the threats from groups like Al-Qaeda and its offshoot ISIS have evolved in recent years, focused on developing lone wolves inside the country, while Rea tells ABC News Chief Justice correspondent Pierre that sometimes it's harder to detect.
2: We see people getting radicalized from the comforts of their own home through social media, the internet. Those are the folks that keep me up at night because it's just so hard. It's so much harder for us to detect those.
0: This is
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4: I'm Channel 9 meteorologist Cassandra Crimi, already tracking scattered showers and isolated storms across parts of Central Florida, and there will be additional rain for your Labor Day. I've got your full forecast coming up.
1: 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I'm Isaac Abdel-Messiah, continuing our team coverage. A pilot has died after a small plane crashed Monday morning in Titusville. Officials say a single-engine plane struck a power line and crashed around 10:16 a.m. onto Columbia Boulevard near Space Coast Regional Airport. Emergency personnel responded to the crash, finding the aircraft on the roadway just short of the airport property. Titusville Fire Department firefighters extinguished the fire with assistance from the airport's crash crew. And students returning to school on Tuesday will face new restrictions on e-bikes and e-scooters across Orange County Public Schools. The district approved the new rules at the end of July, and they take effect as students return to campus following the Labor Day holiday. Elementary and middle school students will no longer be allowed to bring the vehicles onto school campuses, but high school students can still ride them to school if they have a valid driver's license or learner's permit. Here's OCPS Communications Officer Scott Howitt on what will happen if a student breaks the policy.
5: The first would be a warning and parent phone call. The next, we would go through our normal progressive discipline with whether that was, you know, some kind of a detention or in-school suspension or something like that for repeated misconduct.
1: I'm Isaac Abdel-Messiah for WDBO News here in Orlando. Happy Labor Day, Central Florida.
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4: We've already seen widely scattered showers and storms across Central Florida through the lunch hour. We will continue to see that possibility as we head into the afternoon. A good 60% chance for those showers and storms. And since we got an early start to the rain, the temperatures today, they're going to stay a little bit lower. I expect daytime highs to stay.

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1: Fired up to talk to this next guest, who is not only a superstar Senate candidate in the great state of Minnesota, but she is the only person in history who has wound up after this on the show after we communicated via direct message on Twitter. Michelle Tafoya is here. Do you realize what a historic first? Now, we know each other a long time. I might be the biggest fan you have, but the odds of anyone in media winding up at a media event with someone who direct messaged them on Twitter, because usually direct messages on Twitter are like, you're fat, you suck, lose my number.
2: Oh my gosh.
1: And here we are.
2: I think it's the only way I have to communicating with you directly, but it's always fun. And you had such a rip, roaring, awesome, killer show last Saturday night. I had to reach out.
1: Oh, come on, Michelle Tafoya. Well, listen, I think I told you this, but the highlight of all my years in showbiz, aside from knowing you, obviously, and all the crass and inappropriate things I've said in your presence over the years and forced you to try not to dignify them, is I basically devoted a good chunk of my monologue last week to a woman who worked at Avis Rent-A-Car who saved my vacation. And she happened to be watching the show. I knew she was a super fan. I mean, I didn't know she'd be watching. I didn't text her and tell her to watch, but she happened to be watching, and it was like a career life highlight. So that was actually a really cool thing that you were
2: part of. You know what? That kind of stuff comes across as so authentic. You could tell you were very genuine in your gratitude toward her, and I could just envision how hard she was working to make your vacation dream a reality, and she did it. She deserved the shout out. I loved it.
1: Oh, thank you for that. Well, the truth is, this woman working at the Monterey Rent-A-Car Company, scoured the state of California for every convertible being returned that week and found me one and called a person and tracked them down. So, like I said on the show, thrilled that she made it work, sad that Paul Pelosi crushed it in a hit-and-run accident. But I don't want to criticize him. I need a stock tip as much as the next guy. You know what I mean?
2: Oh, my goodness, yes.
1: So let's talk Minnesota. By all indications, you're doing great. We love the momentum over here. I always describe you as the Raymond of politics. You know, everybody loves Raymond. Everybody loves Michelle Tafoya. That is a true story.
2: Not everybody. Believe me when I tell you.
1: Well, but what I feel like, Michelle, is I feel like you're running for, in a lot of ways, not against an opponent so much as you're running against a fictitious characterization of what people in your position represent. Does that make sense to you?
2: I think so.
1: Meaning,
2: go ahead.
1: The things people on the right stand for, like when you hear something like, you know, America first, or, you know, support for law enforcement, or maybe a little less fraud in government, none of that is based in hatred of anything other than the malfeasance dragging down the country.
2: That's precisely it, and very well said. And I think the same can go for instance, making women's sports safe for women.
1: Thank you. I was going to get there.
2: Women.
1: Take it away.
2: Okay. So we'll wait for that. I'll wait for you to get there. But it's fictitious, right? It's like somehow we're the bad guys. Somehow we're the hateful people when all we're trying to do is protect our daughters and other women in sport. And it's just so basic that it's like there's this weird sense that it's not real. Like we're somehow so bad. We're living in parallel universes right now is the best way I can describe it. And we are so, I hope, and Jimmy, here's what I believe. I believe the majority of people are much more centered and the minorities are at the fringes. Mm-hmm. And that's usually the way that it is, right? And they are the loudest voices.
1: Yeah.
2: But they can be persuasive and they, more than anything, they can persuade people to cower and shut up and, you know, go in the corner and not speak their mind and not voice their opinions or their beliefs. And that's really where the silencing happens is the dangerous part. And I couldn't take it anymore. And that's why I decided to get in.
1: No, and good for you, because that is the biggest truth about right now is they've successfully created a gap between what people believe to be true and what they're willing to say in public. Meaning the average person, this is over an 80% issue, believes it's true that men have an advantage over women in sports. But 80% of the country isn't willing to be Sophie Cunningham. And it's crazy to me, and especially to have this conversation with you, because in your own right, you are a pioneer of sort for women everywhere, because you were very much in the minority when you broke into NFL sideline reporting. Okay. And opened so many doors for so many other people, so much so that we have things like a WNBA, which the last I checked, the W did stand for women. No,
2: it does. It does. It's not TWNBA. It's WNBA.

0: Okay. And that means women, and women are women. And so when people try to come out and say trans women are women, well, if that were the case, you wouldn't need the term trans in front of it. And trans women are biologically male and they have an unfair advantage, period, the end. It's just, but you know, look at Sophie Cunningham out there on an island, really, in the league. And she, I love her willingness so much because it takes courage. It takes spine, right? And even yesterday or today, a New York Times sports podcast ripped her up and down, saying what she was doing was a grift. That she was looking for the next spot on the Republican, you know, the RNC stage. No, she's not. No, and I would suggest, well, if what she's doing is a grift, then isn't what you're doing a grift on the opposite side? I mean, we could accuse you of the same thing, and you're not willing to accept that. So why don't you just accept that this is a woman with convictions?
1: Yeah.
0: She's got her value set, and she's willing to stand up for them. Great. Why is that so hard to accept? And by the way, she's not alone, but she is alone in terms of active professional athletes willing to say what she is willing to say. Someone asked me, Jimmy, does this open the door more for more pro athletes to do it, or does it close the door? And it's a great question, because she's taking so much crap for this that others may go, oh, see, she was the canary in the coal mine. I don't want to go there.
1: Yeah.
0: Or others may say, damn it, this is so unfair. I'm going to join her. And I hope the latter is true.
1: Yeah, that'd be the best case scenario. Michelle Tafoya is on the line, superstar Senate candidate out of the great state of Minnesota. It's like we all have the viral clip of Serena Williams saying she didn't want to scrimmage a man because she thought she'd get shut out in less than 5 minutes. But Serena Williams can't really say that right now and probably safely hold on to endorsements and stuff because the backlash against Nike would be that severe. And that's not like free speech or a genuine good faith conversation. That's just a social pressure campaign. It's almost emotional blackmail because they're saying if you don't agree with us, you're like a murderer, which is obviously not the case.
0: And not only do you disagree, you're just a bad person. And in fact, they've gone so far as to call Sophie a racist, a white supremacist.
1: Oh, it's so exhausting because it's so intellectually lazy. And even like, you know, I'll give Stephen A. Smith credit because he said what a lot of us have said. Okay, you can be pro-fairness and it doesn't make you anti-trans. You know, somebody trans could play in another division, you know, is what I think should ultimately happen. But it's so cheap. And the only other woman who said something, Aryna Sabalenka, who's the number one WTP tennis player in the world, said they shouldn't be playing against men either. So congratulations to her on never getting booked on TV again.
0: Well, shoot,
1: she's got a...
0: She can come on your show, I bet.
1: She can hang out all night, man. She'd do great on my show. She'd have to put up with my wife is all. But that's okay. I'm kidding.
0: Jenny's the best.
1: It is so funny to Tafoya, because everywhere I go, she is such a bigger ambassador to my own brand than I am. I was in the White House recently. I had no intentions of meeting the president. I was just trying to get my cocaine out of the lockers. And it was the first thing when I ran into the president that came up. He loves Jenny because he watches her on TV. And I was like, it's great. Because you know what it does? And this is brilliant. I didn't do this by design. But if you have like a likable country girl who grew up on a dairy farm that's hard to root against, it makes my show look so much more wholesome than it is. Like so much more.
0: Lincoln helps with that too.
1: Of course he does. But that's the point. People come up to me and they're like, you know, I like your show because it's wholesome. You have your family on. I'm like, dude, we were just clubbing a baby seal before we went to commercial. I'm kidding.
0: And did you hear how many times I was bleeped, by the way? Wholesome city.
1: So give me this in Minnesota.
0: It's a great show.
1: Are the girl moms of Minnesota gravitating to your cause on this issue? What's been the feedback?
0: Yeah, you know, it was interesting, and people probably saw it. Jennifer Say, former president of Levi's and now XXXY Athletics, which, by the way, a shirt that says XX does not equal XY is not transphobic.
1: Yeah.
0: Okay, New York Times, it is not transphobic. It is a fact. It's a fact. Mm-hmm. So we were, you know, we were down there, we were wearing our shirts. The New York Times called them transphobic, whatever. Mm-hmm. And we were saying, you know, we support Sophie Cunningham. She was there to play against the Lynx. And we outnumbered our counter protest probably by about 10 to 1.
1: Wow.
0: And so that was good. But they were really loud. They had their bullhorns. They were playing their siren through the bullhorns, et cetera. But I even had people come up to me. We had a couple of women down there who had a sign that said Democrats for Title IX. Mm-hmm. Another woman came up to me and she said, I'm a Democrat, but this issue is one I'm willing to go to the mat for. Oh. So not only moms, Oh, dads. You get dads started about this, they are into it.
1: Yeah. And they should be, because you understand, it's like so many people fought to get us to this place where there was a level playing field for girls. Like, I always think of the movie A League of Their Own. Okay. Yeah, yeah. In the remake, there refers to one guy who shows up and plays on the team. It's pronouns.
0: Think about that film. That was a really good movie.
1: No kidding.
0: And it spoke to the issue 100%.
1: Uh-huh.
0: And so, yeah, you know, I was a little kid when Title IX passed. I was the youngest of four, one boy, three girls. I'm going to say it. My Hispanic father came to me and said, you are going to have opportunities your mom never had, your aunties never had. You get to play sports now and all that. He coached his three daughters. He was all about this for us. And I would contend that people like myself, Leslie Visser, Hannah Storm, Robin Roberts, go down the line, would not necessarily have had access to our jobs if it had not been for Title IX.
1: Yeah.
0: We were now able to participate in sports, able to become conversant in sports and do all of those things. And I think Title IX had a hell of a lot to do with it. So I'm grateful for it. And we can't just ignore that and say suddenly there's this new group, which is a tiny, tiny minority of the population, should have rights that are greater than women's.
1: Yeah, it's so spot on. We're talking to Michelle Tafoya, Republican Senate candidate out in Minnesota. And that's my point, is that modern feminism is erasing the gains.
0: It is.
1: It's so bizarre.
0: It's really bizarre. The WNBA is at the moment the place where there's a firestorm, right? Because you've got Sophie Cunningham and you've got all these WNBA coaches wearing their t-shirts or coming out and saying, I support inclusivity. Fine. You can be inclusive, coach, but guess what? You only have 12 spots on your roster.
1: Yep.
0: So which one are you going to give up so you can accept a man on your roster? Who are you willing to sacrifice at this altar? It's the WNBA.
1: Mm-hmm.
0: And by the way, when the Minnesota coach wore that, you know, protect or trans kids belong. This has nothing to do with kids and why kids are being rolled into this controversy and brought into this ideology is beyond. I think I know what it's all about, but it makes me really angry.
1: Yeah, it drives me crazy because if a kid harbors those beliefs, they're not trapped in the wrong body. They're trapped in the wrong classroom or the wrong house. You know, because you can't adopt that worldview unless there's a trusted adult that's repetitively beating it into you, you know, intellectually, which is a frustration. Yeah. But is there a silver lining to this? And that if the WNBA lets men in, we finally have a league where Bronny James can compete.
0: Would he still be called Bronny James, do you think? Or would he change his name?
1: Help me, Bronda.
0: Brianna? I don't know. Have you seen the highlights of this player over in France?
1: Yes.
0: Named Julie, and I can't remember the last name. I honestly can't remember.
1: Fair.
0: And who said if the WNBA called, they wouldn't say no.
1: Yeah.
0: I'm and this person is like just muscle mass
1: jacked
0: and all the rest,
1: you
0: know, leading the league and, you know, as a defensive player of the year. And it's like, what? How can you with a good conscience say that a biological man should come into a women's league and become most valuable player in a women's league? It's absurd to me. This is, we're in Alice in Wonderland right now. We are.
1: No, you're not wrong. It is. It drives me crazy. But yes, the liberals are going to remake Rocky III and Mr. T is going to become Mrs. T. And he's going to fight Adrian instead of Rocky. It's going to be a whole disaster, you know.
0: Oh, that, I don't see the box office doing well there, Jimmy.
1: All right. There went my appearance on Shark Tank with guest host Michelle Tafoya. The fellas love you. Keep playing good ball out there.
0: We're going to try. Give the fellas all my best. I can't. Lincoln's off to college, right?
1: Yeah, he leaves in about 3 more weeks.
0: Are you going to cry?
1: I will be beat up. I promise I will. It's so funny.
0: Will Jenny cry?
1: Jenny's crying right now. I mean, she's married
0: to this. How long a drive is it? How far away will he be?
1: About 4 hours. So
0: okay.
1: Sizable enough. And, you know, he's going to be a phys ed major. He is actually a lifeguard right now. So like he's in shape. Like he is. And I, you know, I hope he can go to college and stay that locked in, because they do hand you a meal card and a keg party 3 nights a week. But if he comes home in that kind of shape, look out, world.
0: Well, you know what? If it's freshman 10, they all go through it. And then after their sophomore year, they go, wait, what did I just do? And then they become super, super athletes again. So I wish him well, and I wish you and Jenny well as you navigate. I hate that word.
1: I know.
0: As you embark on this new time, yeah. You know, you can go back to being just you, the little comfortable, cute little couple that you are.
1: Oh, I love that. So we're going to eat a lot of fast food and fight again. It's going to be great. I'm kidding. There we go. I'll see Jenny at Chick-fil-A and couples counseling. I kid. Michelle Tafoya, where can they go to see more of you?
0: MichelleTafoya.com. 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And thank you. MichelleTafoya.com. You can donate if you want to help keep the Senate Republican. We'd love to have your help.
1: Amen. We love it, Michelle. We'll see you soon. Be the best.
0: Thank you, Jimmy.
1: I love you. Bye. The great Michelle Tafoya. There she goes. There we go. Back after this.
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1: Shout out to the great Michelle Tafoya. MichelleTafoya.com, sent a candidate out in the great state of Minnesota. The reason we were dying to have her on today is Michelle Tafoya is one of the true women's pioneers in sports. Like, on the heels of the passage of Title IX, where women were now actively welcomed into the world of sports, that opened the door to women actually covering sports. Like, you know, when you turn on ESPN Sunday Night Baseball now, or NBC in this case, because they changed contracts, and you hear a woman in the broadcast booth, Michelle Tafoya is the one who made that possible. Michelle Tafoya was an NFL sideline reporter in the very infancy of such things, when the men didn't even want women there. So they were harassing them, giving them a hard time. And she really had to fight to be accepted and stand her ground on the merits of her reporting skills. So to be sitting in a world where you're one of the people who made all this progress on behalf of female athletes, and now you've got female athletes like, let the boys come and play just the same. I mean, come on, man. Weapons grade stupid. More of the Fox Across America Labor Day Spectacular. When we come back in the next hour, a gentleman running for governor in California, a gentleman running for governor in New York, plus comedy legend Jeff Foxworthy, Shannon Bream, Dana Perino. We've got five guests coming up the rest of the way. The one thing they all have in common is that they are all far too classy for this show. But it is Labor Day. We are celebrating the hardworking Americans. We owe you the best radio gift we can give you. We'll unwrap it next.
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1: Good afternoon, Central Florida, and happy Labor Day. Thanks for listening to WDBO News here in Orlando. I'm Isaac Abdel Messiah with our top story. With kids preparing to go back to class this fall, the American Academy of Pediatrics reminds parents of their updated guidelines of their screen time guidelines for kids and young adults. Under these new recommendations, experts say the focus goes way beyond the amount of time spent on screens, but rather on the quality of the content kids and teens consume during that time.
13: Dr. Tiffany Munzer, a clinical assistant professor of pediatrics at the University of Michigan, breaks down how to navigate that conversation with your kids as they begin to transition into the busy school year, including how to start the conversation around screen time.
14: It's not just about the screen time. It's about how can we find high quality digital media. It's about how we're using it together and learning from it. And then it's also about the digital designs that may or may not align with children's well-being and development.
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17: I'm Channel 9 meteorologist Cassandra Crimi, already tracking scattered showers and isolated storms across parts of Central Florida, and there will be additional rain for your Labor Day. I've got your full forecast coming up.
13: You're currently listening to Orlando's Severe Weather Station. I'm Isaac Abdel-Messiah, continuing our team coverage. Gas prices remain high as the Labor Day weekend rolls on. Energy Secretary Chris Wright told ABC's This Week that gasoline could decrease as the summer driving season comes to a close.
18: So the marketplace thinks gasoline prices are going to move meaningfully lower. So trust the market. Certainly don't trust my predictions.
13: On Sunday, AAA reported the average price for a gallon of regular unleaded sits at about $4.14. Drivers in California are paying an average of $5.84 a gallon, the highest in the country. And two key Los Angeles Rams are expected to play in the season opener despite off-field issues. Head coach Sean McVay says wide receiver Puka Nacua and left tackle Alaric Jackson will be available for Thursday's game against the San Francisco 49ers in Australia. Nacua and Jackson are reportedly still under investigation by the NFL for potential violations of the league's personal conduct policy. I'm Isaac Abdel-Messiah for WDBO News here in Orlando. Happy Labor Day, Central Florida.
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21: 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I'm Laurel Lee, and that's your America 250 moment on WDBO, Orlando's news and talk.
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17: We've already seen widely scattered showers and storms across Central Florida through the lunch hour. We will continue to see that possibility as we head into the afternoon. A good 60% chance for those showers and storms. And since we got an early start to the rain, the temperatures today, they're going to stay a little bit lower. I expect daytime highs to stay in the 80s today. Orlando expect a high of 89, but still muggy. We'll look for heat index values 100 to 102. From Channel 9 Eyewitness News, I'm meteorologist Cassandra Crimi.
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1: Hour number two on the Fox Across America Labor Day Spectacular. I hope this finds you and yours somewhere relaxing. Today is a day to sit back, hopefully, watch a little baseball, maybe light the grill, hang out with the fam. There's no wrong way to do it as long as you're out there having fun. That's the whole point of America, e pluribus unum. Out of many, we are one. It's a fancy way of saying, Fleetwood Mac, you can go your own way. But in this hour, we do want you to stick around and go our way. Why? Because we have two massive gubernatorial candidates joining us. I'm talking about Bruce Blakeman, who is running for the governorship here in New York. But long before he comes on, Steve Hilton, the man tasked with turning around the great state of California, joining us now on Fox Across America. I don't know why you'd want to be governor, sir. You could do something more profitable like run a hospice. You don't have to do nearly as much work. Steve Hilton returns to the show. Hey, man.
2: Don't worry. When I'm governor, I'm going to be running 290 hospices and they won't exist. And I'm going to take all the money and use it to finance my political machine, because that's basically what's been going on.
1: That's all that's happening. It is so crazy. And you're the first guy I thought of when I got out of bed Monday morning, because not only is this hospice thing insane, but this high-speed rail thing that started off at $9 billion. And this is why people hate traditional politics. They're like, all right, we're going to need $125 billion, but that's going to leave us $90 billion short. So they're flat. So you need $215 billion. Is that what they're saying?
2: Yes, but wait. It's better. So that is to finish to deliver the current plan. And I use the word plan advisedly, as they say, because here's what they're talking about, right? Remember, the original thing was, like you said, $8 or $9 billion, San Francisco to LA in 2.5 hours. That was what they said.
1: Sounds good.
2: Now it's like over $200 billion. And this is what they're talking about. The first bit, San Francisco to the top of the Central Valley, is going to be the existing train line. Then you have to change and get onto a high-speed train that goes south to Bakersfield. Then from Bakersfield, you have to change and get on a bus.
1: What?
2: A high-speed bus that will basically take you from Bakersfield to LA in 2.5 hours in bad traffic. We got that already. It's called Greyhound. We've had it for like a long time. And this is the plan. So it's not even close to what they said. It's just amazing that they still pretend that this thing is going to be real.
1: It killed me. And the answer to all of these problems, because we're dealing with it in New York, is always, well, we're going to have to raise taxes because we've got these shortfalls. How come it's never an option to cut spending? Because it's never an option. That has never been presented once. And I'd like to believe it should at least be a consideration. No?
2: Of course. And that's my plan. You know, we're going to cut spending, cut taxes. Your first 100 grand tax free, flat tax of 7.5% over 100 grand. Like, right, all this stuff can be done if you just cut spending.
1: Yeah.
2: And when the people say, how are you going to cut spending? Here's what's happened to spending in California. So 10 years ago, the budget was $180 billion. Mm-hmm. This year, Gavin Newsom's budget, $350 billion. They've nearly doubled the budget. Everything is worse. Like, literally, I'm in Santa Monica right now. Everywhere you look, I mean, I don't want to show you right now, but crazy homeless people on this most beautiful part of the country. Everything's worse. They've nearly doubled the budget. So, of course, you can. And we're fine. I set up CalDoge 2 months ago. We're not even in office.
1: Yeah.
2: And we're finding fraud, just like Nick Shirley is, just like Chris Rufo and Manhattan Institute, Dr. Oz, even CBS News. Like, everywhere you look, it's fraud and waste and corruption and theft of our money.
1: Yeah, it's crazy. We're talking to the great Steve Hilton, running to be your next governor in the great state of California. And yeah, it's never a good sign for your state when an industry is spawned to investigate your other industries. Meaning people are household names in this country right now because of the malfeasance in your state. Isn't that alone a tell?
2: Of course. And the vice president's got the fraud task force. It's mainly focused here. I mean, look, we did an estimate at CalDoge. This is just using public money, publicly available data, right? As I said, we're not leaving. Have a special access. And we looked at what's been reported and what's been published by Gavin Newsom and his cronies. Mm-hmm. And our estimate of the total fraud in California in the last 5 years, $425 billion. So if you average that out in 5 years, it's basically $80 billion a year. That's 20% of the budget.
1: That's insane.
2: That we found. Mm-hmm. I mean, it's just unbelievable. And that's why I really think we're going to win this year, because you're going to see a taxpayer revolt against this nonsense. I mean, that's why, you know, and another thing that's going to help, I was endorsed by the president.
1: Yeah, I saw that.
2: That's a huge deal, because that's going to get the Republican voters fired up mm-hmm. with President Trump's endorsement. I just think that we really can pull it off this year and make this state so good, Jimmy, you're actually going to come and want to move here rather than just coming here, you know, deigning us with your presence for a few shows every now and again.
1: I just can't resist an $8 gallon of gas. There's something about it, man. It gets me going, man. You pull up to the pump, it's like a dominatrix getting a tank of gas in California. They take your money, they call you names. Yeah, I mean, you're going to lower these prices, you might ruin it for guys like me.
2: I know, it's very upsetting. So my plan is $3 gas.
1: What?
2: So that's just taking all the fun out of it.
1: But listen, I played this report earlier in the week. The reason California is $2 higher than the national average is because there's $2 of fees that go into every gallon of gas, which is unnecessary exactly. regulation and state funds and all kinds of other chicanery to make up for other budget shortfalls. So everybody who fills up their car in California is paying for the mismanagement of the state by the gallon.
2: Yes, another way of putting it, which is that Gavin Newsom and the Democrats are twice as destructive and dangerous to Californians as war in the Middle East when it comes to gas.
1: That is crazy. Ridiculous. Think about this, okay? We are about to land, the Artemis II orbiter will land, okay? We made it to the moon and back for 1/30th the cost of a high-speed rail that hasn't traveled 1 mile. Artemis went 237,000 miles. The high-speed rail hasn't gone 1 mile. And it involves a bus, is what you were telling me. Crazy.
2: Exactly. And the thing is that I'm going to kill it and not put good money after bad. And my little joke on it is, you know, I'm going to stop that thing in its tracks, except they haven't laid any tracks. So I can't even do that. This is unbelievable.
1: Oh, it's crazy, man. Well, listen, we're all thrilled with the progress you're making. What website should we send people to?
2: SteveHiltonForGovernor.com, F-O-R, SteveHiltonForGovernor.com.
1: Yeah, you got to be careful Katie Porter doesn't throw mashed potatoes at you. You know what I mean?
2: We're going to have, I'm thinking of when we have the next debate, bringing back those COVID kind of the screens, you know, the plastic screens in between the candidates.
1: I played blackjack like that once in Las Vegas. They had the plastic barriers like it was a bank teller. And I had to tell the pit boss, I'm like, you're defeating the whole point of coming to Vegas, which is interacting with all the seediness that goes on, you know?
2: Exactly.
1: But I love that. Well, I love that for you. Well, Eric Swalwell, who was telling you believe all women a few years ago during the Kavanaugh thing, singing a slightly different tune now. But the point is, just keep playing good ball, because people are so fed up with the fraud. And it isn't specific to one party. Even the Democrats have to know they're getting ripped off. If there's no train and we're $200 billion in the hole, they're not taking just Republican money.
2: Exactly. That's a great line. I'm going to steal that. Very good.
1: That's what I'm here for. I'm like a public utility, Steve Hilton. You don't even have to pay the $2 regulatory fee like you do in California. Keep playing good ball, man. Good to see you.
2: All right. Good to see you. See you soon.
1: The great Steve Hilton, everybody. Going to be the next governor of the great state of California. Did you hear what he was telling you about the train? That's funny. I'm going to stop in their tracks, but they don't have any tracks. Think about that. We're 2 decades into a train project that's now going to involve 3 transfers and a bus. And they're calling it high speed rail. It started out at $9 billion. It's now at $33 billion, but they're asking for $125 billion additional dollars, at which point they'll only be $90 billion short, which means they're already telling you, at a bare minimum, they need another $90 billion. Okay, understand, that means they need $215 billion more for a project that was supposed to cost $9 billion, guys. And I harp on stuff like this, because this is where you can listen to politics and consume it like you are a head of a household. Whether you own a house, whether you rent a house, you live in an apartment, whether you live in your car, you have X amount of income, you have Y amount of bills. And there are checks and balances to that, because if you don't pay the Y amount of bills with your X amount of income. You go blow it at the bar and hang out and do God knows what with it. Okay, there are consequences. You might lose the car. You might lose the house. In government, they don't lose anything. More Steve Hilton when we come back.
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0: 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I've been surfing here since I was a kid. Now, seeing my grandson out on the water, it means everything to me. Watching him and taking in the blue waves, the sea breeze, the blurry horizon.
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12: Fox Across America with Jimmy Failla, fired up to talk to my next guest who has made the runoff in California. I didn't vote for him out here in New York, but I probably could have. I mean, for all we know, in California. But joining us now, the man, the myth, the legend, Steve Hilton on the line. Hey, man.
13: How you doing? I can't believe you didn't vote. You're like a dog. Dogs vote, dead people vote. I just don't think you're playing the game right.
12: I should have been up at the Bronx Zoo getting some of those animals registered to vote. We would have called this thing a long time ago. Congratulations. Exactly. I'm excited for you. One of the funniest things I've seen, okay, is CNN announcing to their viewers that you had made it into the runoff. It is... If you've ever seen a cat getting a bath, the cat just, you know, shrinks and doesn't want to be there. A cat getting a bath moment, if ever there was one.
13: Well, I'm very happy to have, given them something to be upset about. It's just a thrill. I mean, that's really why I do this, you know, for those moments. And then especially to make sure that you can bring them to me, because it's easy to miss them.
12: Yeah, now I know you got a lot going on. But you're being driven around California right now. I'm assuming this is one of those licensed drivers and not someone who doesn't speak English Gavin Newsom gave a license to.
13: We've got a nice Sikh gentleman.
12: Okay.
13: He's there. He's doing a good job. We're just trying to find someone to run into to cause a deadly pileup, if possible.
12: You might get that. You might get a Gavin Newsom endorsement if this keeps up. Be careful.
13: Exactly. He'll switch to me from back Korea. So I'm just looking at your little your logo there. We need something like that. Steve Across California. I like it. I like the little thing you got there. Well, that should be the theme of our campaign.
12: Listen, my staff gets paid in bourbon. You can probably negotiate with them offline. You'll be just fine. We're talking to the great Steve Hilton. So give me this. I just have one substantive question.
13: I'm off. I'm going. That's it.
12: I saw you mention that you'd invite Javier Becerra to support voter ID, because that is going to be on the ballot in the fall, correct? A voter ID initiative?
13: Yeah, we've got it on the ballot. So this is the big thing for California. Whatever happens with the Save America Act, all of that, it's on the ballot here. Uh-huh. Thanks to some great campaigners. A friend of mine called Carl DeMaio runs an organization called Reform California. The Lincoln Club of Orange County. Really great work went into putting it on the ballot. Uh-huh. So now we can vote for it. It's got 70% support in California.
12: Wow.
13: So that was my generous offer to my opponent.
12: Uh-huh.
13: Come with me, Javier, and let's do this. Let's get it done. Something we can agree upon. Of course he can't, because they always put themselves on the wrong side of things where most normal people agree.
12: Well, let me ask you this. If Steve Hilton is the next governor of California, and the...
13: No, you're not getting a job.
12: Before you go. I don't listen. Stop it. I wouldn't even humor such a thing, because if you run a background check, I just wasted your time and mine. There's no way I'm getting a job. I don't think I could get hired by Graham Plattner's campaign at this point. I'm aware. Get it. But give me this. If you're the governor of California and the feds want to audit California's voter rolls, would you sue to block them, or would you let them check the voter rolls?
13: This is the point. You nailed it. This is the point, right? And this is the point. Everyone asks me the whole time, especially, you know, places like CNN and elsewhere, how are you going to win with the Trump endorsement and Trump, Trump, Trump? It's all they got to say. And Javier Becerra, his entire campaign is going to be Trump, Trump, Trump, Trump, MAGA, MAGA, MAGA.
12: Mm-hmm.
13: And my point is this. The president and his team are doing a ton of that would give positive practical benefits to Californians. Mm-hmm. What you just mentioned is one example. Another example is auditing the fraud in the healthcare system.
12: Yeah.
13: They're blocking that as well, trying to open up oil and gas production so we can cut gas prices.
12: Yeah.
13: Gavin Newsom's blocking that. Forest management, so we don't have mega wildfires. They're blocking that. On all these specific things, it's going to be helpful to Californians to have a governor who actually works with the administration on common sense things that make our lives better.
12: Amen. Well, that's what I think a lot of people are missing. If you're just joining us, Steve Hilton with us on the Zoom, is the idea of a governor having a good working relationship with a president, no matter who that president is not a bad thing for your state.
13: Exactly. Exactly right. And I say that just, you know, I'd say whoever's in the White House, that's the job of the governor. But we've got Newsom, who's basically completely checked out.
12: Mm-hmm.
13: He's not interested in anything to do with our state other than using it as an opportunity to push his presidential campaign. His entire time is spent looking for ways to kind of show how much he hates Trump and how he can troll him. And it's just utterly pathetic.
12: Yeah, it actually does just look like a well-dressed group therapy session at this point. Because this getting in front of a mic and venting about, it really is. It's very uninspiring. But people are fired up for this campaign. I'm going to be in California. My only question is, you know, comedy is a pretty bipartisan game. I obviously have Newsom jokes and Karen Bass jokes and everything else to be said about Javier Becerra. Is it acceptable to joke about Republican nominee Steve Hilton, or am I going to get deported?
13: You will when I take office in January, but for now, keep doing the jokes. I think that's a sign that I've made it.
12: It's like, yes.
13: Making jokes.
12: Fair.
13: They've even heard of the guy you're making jokes about. That is the ultimate test. That means something's going right.
12: That's how you know you made it. If you can be a setup, okay, that means you've succeeded. It's like, you know, back in the day, we had this guy Weird Al Yankovic, and if he re-recorded your song and made fun of it, you knew you had a hit song. So that's where we're at and that's where we're at in your music career right now. Good stuff.
13: Well, I'm very excited about it. And, you know, we'll be releasing the single very soon, and you'll be there promoting it alongside me. This is going to be great. So if the governor thing doesn't work out, then I'll be on the road with you. It'll be good.
12: Look at that. I landed a job on the Hilton campaign after all. We've come full circle. Good luck out there today, man. Congratulations. We're all excited for you.
13: Thank you, Jimmy. Great to see you.
12: See
13: you out here.
12: Yeah, oh, it's coming. I'll check in when we're on the way. The great Steve Hilton, everybody. Driving along on the highway. The victorious grin on his face. He did the unthinkable. He got a Republican into the runoff in the governor's race. Oh, don't go anywhere. Not one, but two gubernatorial candidates on this Labor Day spectacular. Steve Hilton in the books. He's probably firing his publicist right now for booking him on this show. I kid, I'm giving myself a hard time. And I shouldn't, because we've got a stacked deck the rest of the way. Still to come, Jeff Foxworthy, Dana Perino, Shannon Bream. But when we come back, Bruce Blakeman, man who could be the next governor of New York. He is tasked with saving Gotham, and he joins us next.

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1: Happy Labor Day, Central Florida, and thanks for tuning in to WDBO News here in Orlando. I'm Isaac Abdel-Messiah with our top story. As the country prepares to mark the 25th year since the 9/11 attacks this week, the FBI warns terror threats against the homeland still remain. According to FBI Co-Deputy Director Chris Rea, many of the threats from groups like Al-Qaeda and its offshoot ISIS have evolved in recent years, focused on developing lone wolves inside the country, while Rea tells ABC News Chief Justice Correspondent Pierre that sometimes it's harder to detect.
2: We see people getting radicalized from the comforts of their own home through social media, the internet. Those are the folks that keep me up at night because it's just so hard. It's so much harder for us to detect those.
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4: I'm Channel 9 meteorologist Cassandra Crimi, already tracking scattered showers and isolated storms across parts of Central Florida, and there will be additional rain for your Labor Day. I've got your full forecast coming up.
1: 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I'm Isaac Abdel-Messiah, continuing our team coverage. A pilot has died after a small plane crashed Monday morning in Titusville. Officials say a single-engine plane struck a power line and crashed around 10:16 a.m. onto Columbia Boulevard near Space Coast Regional Airport. Emergency personnel responded to the crash, finding the aircraft on the roadway just short of the airport property. Titusville Fire Department firefighters extinguished the fire with assistance from the airport's crash crew. And students returning to school on Tuesday will face new restrictions on e-bikes and e-scooters across Orange County Public Schools. The district approved the new rules at the end of July, and they take effect as students return to campus following the Labor Day holiday. Elementary and middle school students will no longer be allowed to bring the vehicles onto school campuses, but high school students can still ride them to school if they have a valid driver's license or learner's permit. Here's OCPS Communications Officer Scott Howitt on what will happen if a student breaks the policy.
5: The first would be a warning and parent phone call. The next, we would go through our normal progressive discipline with whether that was, you know, some kind of a detention or in-school suspension or something like that for repeated misconduct.
1: I'm Isaac Abdel-Messiah for WDBO News here in Orlando. Happy Labor Day, Central Florida.

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5: We've already seen widely scattered showers and storms across Central Florida through the lunch hour. We will continue to see that possibility as we head into the afternoon. A good 60% chance for those showers and storms. And since we got an early start to the rain, the temperatures today, they're going to stay a little bit lower. I expect daytime highs to stay in the 80s today. Orlando expect a high of 89, but still muggy. We'll look for heat index values 100 to 102. From Channel 9 Eyewitness News, I'm meteorologist Cassandra Crimi.
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6: There it is, Fox Across America with Jimmy Failla. Former New York City cab driver turned nationally syndicated talk show host. Of course, the host of Fox News Saturday Night right here on the Fox News Channel as well. But it is no secret that I made my way here.

0: that weren't this one. Okay, but at no point in those conversations was my mind blown to the extent that it is now covering this modern moment in politics. And although I might just be a cab driver, I'm being joined now by, for all intents and purposes, Batman, the guy who was being tasked with saving Gotham from Kathy Hochul and more dopey socialist policies happening down ballot by her minions like Zoran Mamdani. The great Bruce Blakeman joining us, the Cape Crusader himself. Hey, man.
1: Well, thanks, Jimmy. It's an honor to be with you.
0: A lot of people say that at the beginning of the interview. You know this from experience. It's very, very rarely do we sign off on those same terms. I kid. Something that I saw you post about earlier this week kind of overlaps with a lot of what's happening nationally right now. Okay, you're running for governor of New York, obviously, but what you're running against is a Democratic thought process that has pretty much been corrupted by everybody here in New York. They're running on socialist stuff, and they're driving away a lot of wealth generation, and our Mayor Mamdani just basically did that with his new committee, did he not?
1: Well, Mayor Mamdani is a communist. He's not a socialist. In his installation speech, he talked about collectivism, which is a code word for communism. He wants to take away property rights. He wants to tax people into oblivion. He's just starting out taxing the rich people. Mm-hmm. But you know, he wants to tax the middle class because he pretty much gave that message when he said to Kathy Hochul, unless you let me raise taxes on rich people, I'm going to raise it on the middle class. I'm going to increase property taxes by 9.5%. So we know where he's coming from. He's anti-American. He's anti-Semitic. He's anti-Christian. He doesn't share our values. His July 4th speech was one of the most darkest, vindictive speeches. On the 250th anniversary of our great nation, he couldn't think of one good thing to say. It was a diatribe of criticism of America. So, you know, Mayor Mamdani, your parents came here as their choice. If you don't like it, go back to Uganda.
0: Imagine. It'd be incredible. But yeah, they're not going to take you up on that. They're going to keep giving speeches on the wrong side of George Washington's desk. For real, that 4th of July speech, he's sitting at George Washington's desk bashing America. He's on the wrong side, which is a metaphor for pretty much every one of his policies. But the woman you're running against, Kathy Hochul, isn't much different from Mamdani. Like, she's trying to kind of straddle the line because she needs the support of that radical left wing. But at her core, as a traditional Democrat politician, she's going to go wherever the donors tell her to, no?
1: I assume you're talking about my opponent, Comrade Kathy. Yes, Comrade Kathy is lockstep with Zoran Mamdani and the DSA. She has approved all his tax hikes. Think about this, Jimmy. New York State's budget is twice the size of the state of Florida, and there's 4 million people more in Florida. So can you imagine the fraud, waste, and abuse? We don't have a revenue problem in New York State. We have a spending problem on dopey programs that Kathy Hochul gives to her comrades and that Zoran Mamdani wants to open up city-owned grocery stores. What a terrible idea. This is a guy who couldn't find an hour of his time, and neither could Kathy Hochul, to go to the installation of the Archbishop of New York, the head of the largest religious group in the city, the Catholic Church. This is a guy who didn't show up for the Israeli Day Parade. He's an anti-Semite. And Kathy Hochul never says one thing in opposition to him. They are lockstep together. New York State is in a death spiral. We're the most overtaxed state in the United States. Our electric bills are 70% higher than the national average. And Kathy Hochul is the most pro-criminal governor in the state of in the United States of America, and she's the worst governor in the United States of America.
0: We're talking to Bruce Blakeman, GOP candidate for governor here in the great state of New York. You mentioned Kathy Hochul, who is legitimately, think about this, okay? She's forcing law enforcement to end federal partnerships. Okay, so you're talking about the worst people in society are now that much harder to get rid

0: because of essentially it is a pro criminal policy, because the truth is everybody who talks to you about even like these bail reforms and everything else they did is essentially just catering to the lawbreaker instead of the law follower, because the guy who gets out is going to take advantage of the good guy. Like when we were little kids, we used to play cops and robbers, or you played this other game, you played cowboys and Elizabeth Warrens. Okay, but when you played those games, you knew the cops were the good guys. Did you ever play cops and robbers as a little kid where the cops were the bad guys?
1: No, I didn't, but I can tell you something, that Kathy Hochul with cashless bail raised the age. Now she won't let law and local law enforcement cooperate with our federal agents. Everything she does makes it easier for criminals to prey on our neighborhoods. And I will end that. Think about it. We're a sanctuary state. And in my county, by working with ICE, without raiding a school, without raiding a church, we removed illegal migrants with criminal records from attempted murder to robbery, to burglary, carjacking, drug dealing, gang activity. Where does Kathy Hochul want me to put those criminals? What community would she like to have them back in and destroy those neighborhoods and potentially destroy the lives of our young people? So this is a battle for common sense, good judgment, American values versus Zohra Mamdani and Kathy Hochul that have the state in a death spiral. I'm the pilot that can pull us out. And I will do that. I'll get back to the values that our parents and our grandparents taught us that made us a pretty damn good nation, the greatest nation in the world. And at one time, we were the Empire State. And now we're a national joke. We're number 50 in economic outlook. So we need new leadership. I know how to get it done. I've cut taxes. I've hired cops. I have the safest community in America, according to the U.S. News and World Report. So I'm very, very willing and able to change the direction of our state and start to make people happy again. Because Kathy Hochul is spending $8 billion of your taxpayer money on illegal migrants who aren't New Yorkers. They're not Americans. And all they have to do is arrive and get free housing, free food, free transportation, a free cell phone. That ends on day one when I become governor.
0: Love that. We're talking to the great Bruce Blakeman, GOP candidate for governor in New York. One more thing I'll throw at you. I knew Kathy Hochul was in trouble because she got booed by Buffalo Bills fans. And Buffalo Bills fans, we're on WBEN in Buffalo right now. We're on the radio all over upstate, WIBX, Utica, everywhere. And Buffalo Bills fans are the best people in the world, okay? Some of them that I know, my good friends, show up on Tuesday for a football game on Sunday and start tailgating. These are a welcoming people. So for them to be fed up with your leadership, okay, that's the tell. I think she was supposed to just walk away at that point. She's obviously not going to. But under a governor, Bruce Blakeman, is this what the great city of Buffalo is? Is this what's standing between them and finally that elusive Super Bowl championship? Is they need the state around them to improve so the great city itself can be helped over the top?
1: Well, Buffalo is her hometown, and she is fundamentally disliked by almost everybody up there. I'm ahead of her in the polls in Erie County right now, which is the county where Buffalo is located. And I am a Bills fan also. Thurman Thomas.
0: Whoa.
1: Bruce Smith. Obviously, yeah. I like Bruce Smith because of Bruce.
0: Yeah.
1: You know, those were great players and great times. And I tell you what, I guarantee Bill fans, with me as governor, we're going to win that elusive Super Bowl.
0: Whoa, that's big talk. All right, one more thing then. Since you invoked the great Bruce Smith, number 78, I saw Bruce Smith once on Fifth Avenue. I think he was shopping. He was wearing a fur coat, and he pulled it off like he looked good. Okay, could Bruce Blakeman rock a fur coat if the Bills win the Super Bowl?
1: I'll do whatever it takes to make the people of the Western New York and the rest of the state who are Bills fans happy. So whatever it takes, I'll do.
0: You heard it here first. All right, I'm going to let you go shop for your mink. Thank you for some time, as always. Great stuff to see you.
1: Thanks, Jimmy. Appreciate it.
0: The great Bruce Blakeman. Honored to have him on, as always. I do mean this. A lot of people listening to us right now in upstate New York. Okay, we're literally on in pretty much every county in this state. And you know what it looks like up there in the sense that the demographics of your community are largely Republican. It's the city itself that speaks for the rest of the state. It's like California. Something William, my comedy pimp, my agent, always talked about in California. We sold out three huge venues in California. And he's like, it's so funny because everybody says California is so liberal. They're so liberal. They're so liberal. But how is it possible that a Fox News host is selling out all of these venues? It's not like you're any good. I'm being silly. But the point is, yes, these cities often speak for the states. So you get this Mamdani mentality that just in one concentrated enclave outnumbers the rest of the state. People who live upstate know how the city has suffered. They know how local economies have declined at times and jobs have left. Okay, and they know that the story they're telling in the city is differently than the story that they're telling in those upstate counties. And that's why a guy like Blakeman is surging. Is he going to win New York, the island of Manhattan? No. But he's going to win Staten Island going away. He's going to win a good percentage of Queens. He's going to win the entirety of Long Island. Because Bruce Blakeman is actually running on good old-fashioned American exceptionalism, where you get the government the hell out of the way and give people a chance. What Kathy Hochul is running on is whatever the hell Zoran Mamdani tells her to. And that's the big challenge in this moment. It's can New York rise up in a way that lets the surrounding counties outnumber the ones here in Manhattan? Okay, it's the same thing that happened in California. If Steve Hilton's going to win and finally get them a Republican governor, California, which again, does have a massive economy, but they don't have a massive economy because Newsom's growing it. They have a massive economy because although that ice cube is melting, it remains a very large ice cube. You know the old joke about how do you leave a casino with $1 million? You show up with $10 million. You know, that's essentially what New York and California are, okay? You can leave with $1 million right now, but it's $9 million less than you showed up with. So depending on the semantics of how you approach that debate, you're not really doing as well as they tell you. And I know these metaphors are getting a little convoluted now, and I need to communicate with you in plain, straight English. But long story short is, when you talk to a guy like Bruce Blakeman, who is the Nassau County executive where I live on Long Island, the guy is revered because he's trying to cut taxes and boost the police presence in your community. And there's not a person listening around the country who wouldn't vote for that if they could actually get it. The reason I like having Bruce Blakeman on is he is, again, my county executive. And I had no personal relationship with him before he came on the show. And when I saw that he was running for governor, knowing how many times I've spent up all over New York doing these meet and greets and meeting people and listening to stories, you realize, like, my God, if I could turn the rest of the state into Nassau County, we'd actually have a shot in New York. So that's why you bring on a guy like Blakeman, because his record makes the case better than I can.
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0: Bang, there it is, Fox Across America, Labor Day spectacular. I am back on the road once this little weekend of barbecuing and backyard drinking is out of the way. You get a chance to see me in Fayetteville, Arkansas next weekend. And you can get those tickets down in Fayetteville at foxacrossamerica.com, which is where you can get tickets to every single one of my shows. William, I'm not kidding. I think he's added like 8 shows during the course of this this radio show alone. I've fielded emails about dates that are confirmed and states we're going to and marketing materials and everything like that. Guys, this is madness. But we are going to finish this year having met everybody who's ever listened to this show that felt like meeting me. Like, if you have not met me by this time next year, it's because we just really didn't want to meet each other. Like, I'm literally making that much of an effort out on the road to get to every single market that carries this show. And if you're listening around the country on one of our terrestrial affiliates and you have not done like a Jimmy Failla event, just reach out, dude. We're going to be everywhere. I'm like the Travelocity gnome. Think about that. That's what I am. I'm the Travelocity gnome. You get my talent and Greg Gutfeld's height. Okay, and we're just out there and in markets constantly. And it's my favorite thing about this gig right now is watching the movement grow. It has been psychotic on the road. Do you know that if you're listening on KSRO, you're up in Santa Rosa, California. Okay, we were just in California for 3 sold-out shows. Do you know what William just did? He added another show in California. October 24th, we're going to be in Santa Rosa. All the KSRO listeners, you know, I don't know, what are you, a half hour away from whoever came to see me in Napa? Well, that insanity that went down in Napa times 100 in KSRO, because I have to roll out the new hour for my stand-up special. So you guys are going to see absolute madness. You're going to see, as I always like to say when you come to a live show, you're going to see an hour and a half of material that would get me fired if I were to say most of these jokes on TV.
13: That's true. That is true.
0: Okay, if you're in the local tri-state area, do you know we just added a show in New Jersey at the Count Basie? Down in Red Bank, New Jersey. It's March 27th, 2027. I have not mentioned this once on the air because I've been so busy promoting other things. Like if you're listening on WOR, see you at the Count Basie, baby. Let's go. Okay, if you're on TRW or EEU, you got a big Reading, PA option coming up. Richmond, Virginia, got a big show coming to WRVA. There's a lot going on. WJAS, you guys, Beaver County Radio, just got another show out in Greensburg, Pennsylvania. Like, we're adding shows. Like, it is kind of borderline psychotic. I'm half joking when I say that my agent and my wife are trying to kill me and split the life insurance money. Don't go anywhere. We've got a absolute stacked deck coming the rest of the way on Fox Across America. Jeff Foxworthy, okay? Shannon Bream, Dana Perino, a who's who of people who told their publicist when they were booked on this show, who? I'm kidding. I'm friends with all of them. They're great. You're greater. So we stack the deck for the final hour of the show. It's the Fox Across America Labor Day Spectacular. And we will continue to labor in the very next hour with your help. So don't go anywhere. Dang it. I thought we had something. You said we were pals. Stick around. You get Bream, Perino, and Foxworth.
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2: 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Orlando's news, weather, and traffic starts now.
15: Good afternoon, Central Florida, and happy Labor Day. Thanks for listening to WDBO News here in Orlando. I'm Isaac Abdel Messiah with our top story. With kids preparing to go back to class this fall, the American Academy of Pediatrics reminds parents of their updated guidelines of their screen time guidelines for kids and young adults. Under these new recommendations, experts say the focus goes way beyond the amount of time spent on screens, but rather on the quality of the content kids and teens consume during that time. Dr. Tiffany Munzer, a clinical assistant professor of pediatrics at the University of Michigan, breaks down how to navigate that conversation with your kids as they begin to transition into the busy school year, including how to start the conversation around screen time.
16: It's not just about the screen time. It's about how can we find high quality digital media? It's about how we're using it together and learning from it. And then it's also about the digital designs that may or may not align with children's well-being and development.
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18: I'm Channel 9 meteorologist Cassandra Crimi. Already tracking scattered showers and isolated storms across parts of Central Florida, and there will be additional rain for your Labor Day. I've got your full forecast coming up.
15: You're currently listening to Orlando's Severe Weather Station. I'm Isaac Abdel-Messiah, continuing our team coverage. Gas prices remain high as the Labor Day weekend rolls on. Energy Secretary Chris Wright told ABC's This Week that gasoline could decrease as the summer driving season comes to a close.
19: So the marketplace thinks gasoline prices are going to move meaningfully lower. So trust the market. Certainly don't trust my predictions.
15: On Sunday, AAA reported the average price for a gallon of regular unleaded sits at about $4.14. Drivers in California are paying an average of $5.84 a gallon, the highest in the country. And two key Los Angeles Rams are expected to play in the season opener despite off-field issues. Head coach Sean McVay says wide receiver Puka Nacua and left tackle Alaric Jackson will be available for Thursday's game against the San Francisco 49ers in Australia. Nacua and Jackson are reportedly still under investigation by the NFL for potential violations of the league's personal conduct policy. I'm Isaac Abdel-Messiah for WDBO News here in Orlando. Happy Labor Day, Central Florida.
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18: We've already seen widely scattered showers and storms across Central Florida through the lunch hour. We will continue to see that possibility as we head into the afternoon. A good 60% chance for those showers and storms. And since we got an early start to the rain, the temperatures today, they're going to stay a little bit lower. I expect daytime highs to stay in the 80s today. Orlando expect a high of 89, but still muggy. We'll look for heat index values 100 to 102. From Channel 9 Eyewitness News, I'm meteorologist Cassandra Crimi.
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1: Hot damn! You're listening to Fox Across America with Jimmy Failla, and it is Labor Day. In this hour, you will hear from Jeff Foxworthy, a comedic icon. Dana Perino, no stand-up slouch in her own right. She is going to join us as well. But we're leading off the tippy top of this hour with one of my favorite people anywhere in the world. And I know you might argue she's too classy for this show. I think she'd come right out and agree with you. Okay, but the point is, America is a place where a dirtbag like me can get his hands on a talk show and from time to time be able to cross-pollinate with a former pageant girl turned cable news icon by the name of Shannon Bream. Sure, there's a 1,000-point IQ gap between Shannon Bream and myself, but don't worry. I'm going to do my best to dumb it down so she can keep up. In this segment, it is time for some Shannon Bream. Well, I was supposed to bring you in here with my positive energy and congratulate you on this killer new book. Yep. But apparently I also need to congratulate you on getting a job landing planes in that shade of orange you're wearing.
2: You, right,
1: so
2: over here.
1: What is the name of the aircraft carrier you're on exactly?
2: Exactly. Hey, I would be honored to be on an aircraft carrier
1: at this moment in time.
2: These young men that are out there in their bright colored outfits, colored. Mm-hmm. I could only be so lucky to
1: And hopefully eating steak and lobster once a year.
2: I'm like,
1: that's the controversy. The controversy is not one steak dinner. It's the controversy is that they didn't get 100 steak dinners.
2: Well, here's my thing is that the people who are criticizing this, I want to know, do you have any military people in your family?
1: Yeah.
2: I do. You may.
1: Mm-hmm.
2: I mean,
1: of course.
2: I'm like, if we can find a way to feed them that every day, do it.
1: Thank you. Okay. Yeah. They're doing the most important job out there. And what I don't like about this, it's because it's obviously like a manufactured outrage in the sense that they have been getting these meals under every administration dating back to like World War II. We had a caller on Thursday who said that was her father's meal before he stormed the beach at Normandy, which is, again, profound and crazy and everything else. So the point is, it's been there. There's a precedent for this. But the people trying to get people upset, what are you asking them to get mad at?
2: Right. That's like, how dare we do something nice for our service members?
1: It's
2: disgusting.
1: Think about this, listeners. We got Shannon Bream in studio. It's a big deal. Okay. Do you remember in the movie Top Gun when all those...
2: Which one?
1: I'm going to go to the first one and we'll get to Maverick because I'll explain why Maverick worked. It's reasons no one ever articulates.
2: Oh.
1: But the first Top Gun, they have this scene in the bar where they're singing You've Lost That Love and Feeling and Great Balls of Fire. And it's all these hunky fighter pilots, that are there yucking it up, having a drink, you know, flirting with the ladies. That's ultimately who you're asking people to get mad at.
2: Right.
1: Those guys.
2: Right.
1: Do we really want to get mad at those guys?
2: I mean, come on.
1: Never. Okay. No. And that's the point. So that's Top Gun 1. And so we brought up Top Gun 2, Maverick, which is a great movie.
2: Yes, enjoyed it.
1: It's probably the rarest instance of a sequel being 25 years apart and being that good.
2: Right, exactly.
1: But I think one of the winds beneath its wings was also the fact that it came out in 2021.
2: Mm-hmm.
1: And it was the
2: COVID
1: only
2: time.
1: It was the only place you could see somebody on a plane without a mask.
2: And they were going to the danger zone.
1: Yes, the highway to
2: you
1: the danger zone.
2: You know what I'm saying?
1: It's a crazy thing because they're on a plane, but they still take the highway, which I thought was interesting.
2: No, I do love that. You feel like it's not a time saver?
1: Yeah.
2: Because I would have the plane to not go on the highway.
1: That's the whole point.
2: I say that during my commutes in D.C. all the time. Like, when they finally get a hovercraft, it's going to be amazing. I want to be up in the air and not on the street.
1: Let's work this out. Let's get one of those Waymo hovercrafts.
2: Yeah.
1: We're talking to the great Shannon Bream. The new book is called Nothing is Impossible with God. The thing I love so much about this book, we've discussed it on TV, here we are just talking about it on the radio, is it really does correlate with our positive energy discussion.
2: Mm-hmm.
1: That belief, that faith, that compass, which has such an innate value to everybody, whether they realize it or not. And I always make this point. I want to give you the ball back, okay? I think the best value, like the biggest yield on religion for me as a guy who was raised Catholic, is the idea that you're living this life for what comes next because it gives you an end zone, to put it in football terms, because you want to be alive when this is over.
2: Mm-hmm.
1: And just that on its surface level, I think is a driving force for so many of the stories we hear in here, no?
2: Mm-hmm. Yeah, totally agree. And the thing is, we see people struggle with everything we struggle with now. This collection of people from the Bible, some of them, it's loneliness, it's self-doubt, their own failures. Am I so far off track that I could never get right with God? Some of them, they're literally going to battle. I mean, there's physical danger to them. There are threats to them on all sides. So I hope people will see themselves in these pages and know there is hope. Like you said, getting to the end zone. I believe good ultimately triumphs over evil. And man, the world can feel very broken and very evil. But if you have the sustaining hope that God's walking it through with you and that there's going to be a good ending, a righteous ending at some point, that's very hopeful.
1: Yes. And I think there's so much perspective in this book because there are constant reminders to everybody that you're not in a unique situation.
2: Right.
1: Meaning that self-doubt, lost thing, holding the compass upside down. We've all been there.
2: We have. And we all make mistakes. And it doesn't mean that you're sidelined from ever being a good person or being in God's good graces. There's nothing we could do that makes him love us any less than he does right now.
1: Amen. And that's coming from a woman who's wearing what looks like one of the orange jumpsuits and that Epstein blip.
2: This is my highlighter outfit. I'm trying to highlight the good things in life.
1: That's a great way to say it, but I'm just telling you this, man. You know how they say in fashion, someone pulls something off?
2: I would never
1: cut you down, Shannon Bream. This is the difference between radio and TV. TV, I might take a good shot at you. There's an audience, they'll laugh, we'll move on. Okay. I always say, and if you've heard me say this, forgive me. Fashion is about capturing your energy on a given day.
2: Okay.
1: And when someone pulls off an outfit, they go, oh, I could never pull it off. It's because maybe you don't see your natural energy as that. Mm-hmm. But the people who do pull things off, it's because it agrees with their energy. Mm-hmm. You have the energy of that highlighter dress. And to be clear, it is a highlighter dress.
2: It is.
1: Anyone not watching on Fox Nation right now?
2: Her
1: assistant, the great Sam, actually made us put on those eclipse glasses before Shannon walked in.
2: I don't want to do any damage to your corneas or retinas. I literally this morning I had it and I have this dress in navy blue. It reads differently that way, but I held him up to Mr. Sheldon Bream and said, what should I do today? And he's like, I love the orange, do it. Yep. So if you can't see us, it's literally like a construction cone that you see out on the construction areas. That's what I'm dressed like for today.
1: They're actually driving around her right now on a road test. That's why it's loud in the studio.
2: You must slow your speed to 25 miles an hour in my presence.
1: You can't hear her over the sound of the guy parallel parking, but we're talking to the great Shannon Bream. Let me ask you this about your book. Are we recording an audiobook?
2: Yes, that has been done. And it is a little bit tedious because I'm like, oh, I don't know if anybody really cares that I'm doing this. And it takes, hours and hours and hours to do it. And you have to sit there with like a pillow on your lap in case your stomach makes any noises. They hear a brush of wind or breath. You're starting that sentence.
1: It's my favorite thing in the world.
2: You like doing it?
1: No, I laughed at just what you're describing. There was a moment. It was so funny because there were a lot of weird noises. When I recorded my book here on the west side of Manhattan, actually in the booth across from me, Alec Baldwin was doing whatever he was doing.
2: Oh.
1: So obviously there were a lot of gunshots. No, I'm kidding. Stop it. So
2: there were some law enforcement officers.
1: It's not important, but the point is they fine tooth comb on the audio. Okay. We had a blip here. We had a thing. Your shirt moved or you know what I mean?
2: Don't
1: say like take off your jacket.
2: Very specifically. Yeah.
1: Okay. So there was this great moment where we went through five takes on a paragraph and then someone in the commissary area had a can of Diet Coke that did that thing where the soda can, without being touched, just like exhales and the can goes like that, like crinkled aluminum.
2: Yes.
1: And that ruined that 16th. And I was like, I'm done here.
2: No, I know. It can be infuriating because the thing is, like, I will dress like a human snuggie uniform. Like, nothing has zippers or buttons or anything that can make noise on it. It's so comfortable and great. You're like in sweats and a big long sweater coat, but I'll get hungry and then my stomach starts making noise. Well, then once you eat, apparently your stomach makes noise when you're digesting food. It's like this whole fighting your stomach the entire time.
1: We need to start recording these things in space. They say there's no sound, right?
2: Oh.
1: That'll be the next
2: one. But will it capture our voices?
1: Oh, Shannon Bream, there's always a catch. There's always a catch.
2: I ask questions because I do not know the answers.
1: I know, fair. Well, you came to a show hosted by a community college graduate.
2: Well, I also do love that you're giving me fashion advice.
1: I just lean in. Look at what am I dressing?
2: You are like blasting off to space in this outfit.
1: I know, I'm wearing my NASA outfit.
2: I dig that jacket, by the way.
1: Well, thank you for that. It is a vibe. It is very much a vibe. My issue with, I used to travel in jackets like this. I have like 8 of them. Mm-hmm. They're just fun, easy bomber jackets to throw on. Mm-hmm. But so many people have asked me if I'm in NASA.
2: You're
1: they don't know who I am.
2: You're like, clearly I'm an astronaut. Look at me as a physical specimen.
1: Well, I mean, come on, man. And so
2: you just start telling people you're an astronaut.
1: Just start leaning in.
2: I bet you there'd be rounds of drinks everywhere.
1: Whoa.
2: You get bumped into first class. Whoa. I think it would happen if people thought you were an astronaut.
1: Shannon Bream telling me to give up my rouge that I was on the U.S. men's hockey team. All right, I guess. It was going well. It was going well.
2: Your teeth look too good. That's why I didn't buy it.
1: That's why you bring in Shannon Bream, to feel better about your own habits and maybe even your fashion habits. Nah, but that's a winning dress. And this is an outrageously good book.
2: Thank you. Nothing
1: is impossible with God. It is on sale everywhere now. Shannon Bream, I miss you already.
2: I know. Let's do it again soon.
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3: The thing that sets us apart is we let the guests pick out the intro music. Which may or may not be true. What is absolutely undeniably true is that Purple State is flying off shelves where red meets blue and love is never black and white. The author, the New York Times number one best-selling author, Dana Perino, joins us now. Hot damn, the crowd goes wild. Yo, DP, this is a big deal.
4: Here we go.
3: Congratulations.
4: You know, this is like the most fun project I've ever done.
3: It has to be, right?
4: Yeah.
3: Because here's one thing, okay? We are coexisters, and this book really is about finding love through the lens of coexistence. And I believe there's such a huge market for that. And I think our own career growth is a testament to that because we are reasonable people. Maybe our friends and family might not say that. Okay, bye kid. Okay, but Purple State is an idea of, hey, yeah, this can be a mixed bag and we can still find some type of happiness or fulfillment, is it not?
4: Well, and also because women from New York who are like having their quarter life crisis, everything they thought they were going to do, their career, the guy that they were going to get date and then they were going to marry and have children by the time they're 32. All those things you start to realize, oh, wait, that's not actually happening for me. And the one in particular, Doc Clark, she's like, I'm working in high-tech PR and I don't like it. And she wishes she'd gone into politics like her friend Kitty Bell. And then Kitty Bell has an opportunity for her to go to Wisconsin, work on the presidential campaign to try to flip that state from red to blue. And she convinces her two girlfriends to go with her as kind of like their last big hurrah before adulthood. And romance ensues when they get to Wisconsin.
3: Does it ever? I can't even read. I'm kidding.
4: I know. When the book came out as number one in clean and wholesome romance, Jesse Waters told me he was very disappointed in me.
3: He was hoping Ron DeSantis was going to have to ban this from schools. We were looking for some good smoke.
4: Yeah, that would have been good for publicity, though.
3: That would have been great for it. Would have been like when
4: I'm just going to start the rumor right now. Ron DeSantis is banning Purple State.
3: Don't go to Walmart. They've banned. I'm kidding. They put a parental discretion on it. I kid.
4: That's hilarious.
3: It is amazing. The book is, I read it through the lens of how would I adapt this to a screenplay. I don't want to be in your movie. I just want the free craft services.
4: Oh, there's one scene where you could be in the movie.
3: On. Yeah, there is, but hold on. We'll get there. Jenny Failla obviously read it top to bottom. She loved it. She read the galley. She thought it was amazing. But for people who are big fans of movies, this is a golden fleece film. What that means is three people go on the road in search of something, okay? And oftentimes what they find is themselves. And I love that concept because there's something in it for everybody who reads it. It's very rarely that a book does this, but there's an angle for everybody who picks it up and reads it. And yes, there is a tasteful level of smut, unfortunately.
4: You know, that's interesting you say that. I was just speaking with Hugh Hewitt, who loved the political angles, not because of the ideology, but because of the peeling back the curtain of what it's like to work on a campaign. There's a debate scene where the Democrats have a primary debate and how that would all work, like the campaign bus that goes along there, the figuring out of how do you help I deal with a crisis when a reporter is going to write a really nasty story about your candidate. Like all of that is in there, and he loved that part.
3: Well, absolutely, because it's a civilian ride along. You get to stand behind the political magician. It's like we all watch these campaigns and we analyze them from a standpoint of what we've been able to ascertain from watching the news and reading about it. Okay, you having been the magician, okay, who knows where the rabbit goes and you know what you do with the hat, that's the level of security clearance you have here. But the magic trick is anybody who hasn't read your previous books would love them too, because this is the part that makes all of this stuff really accessible to people. And I say this to guys who might be like, well, it's like a rom-com at a Purple State or whatever. Is there so much introspection in reading this book, because there's so many forks in the road where you go, do I do that? Or you know what I mean?
4: Oh, you mean like when like on a bad date?
3: You can get so much self-awareness out of doing this that there's so much value.
4: Like if you try to use a coupon at dinner,
3: she'll have anything of equal or lesser value. You know that? No, you can't do this stuff. And the point is, it's not a friend that's talking directly to you, but you would so benefit from having this friend that it's almost like a blueprint for a lot of people who might not otherwise know they need one. Self-awareness is a very valuable asset. I say that as a man dressed like an astronaut right
4: now. Yes, I mean, that's aspirational. I think that's really good, Jimmy. Like, you're living out your childhood fantasy. I love that.
3: Do you know what I did to somebody in the lobby today? I was walking in and they go, oh, what, are you going to the moon? I go, actually, I just got back. Like, whoa, who is this guy? But you know what else I love about the concept of purple state is you and I grew up in a better time. There was just a phrase called agree to disagree, where you didn't ostracize anybody. You didn't skip Thanksgiving this year. You just, that's not an area where we can find common ground. And I feel like in so many different ways, this is a reminder to people that we can downshift to second gear and a lot of great things will happen.
4: Oh gosh, you know, there's a scene where Doc Clark and the girls, the crew, they go to dinner at the farm.
3: Mm-hmm.
4: And they're asking the farmer about why does he think the farmers all used to vote for Democrats and now they all vote for Republicans.
3: Mm-hmm.
4: And he starts to explain, and Dot goes to defend the Democrats, and then she tells herself, wait, maybe I should just listen.
3: Sometimes you learn, there's a lot of things, okay, back to the point about politics, where we communicate in really reductive ways, where a lot of people could listen to something and give themselves permission to dismiss it without thinking about it, because they have done so. That's just been the acceptable way of doing business in their life or in their political circles for 10 years.
4: Mm-hmm.
3: But that's where you learn to kind of open your eyes. That's what I thought, honestly, for me personally, it's a screenplay. All I would do, I told you this when I read it, I would change the order of one thing for the purposes of a movie, but there's no wrong order to read something phenomenal in. It's so good. And as a book, it's perfect. No, we loved it. Jenny loved it. I mean, Jenny read it like, you know.
4: I think it was great because both of you read it and loved it. And then I have friends, like a mother and a daughter, who both read it at the same time, and they both loved it. So I feel it's
3: great. It's got range. That's the point.
4: And what's interesting too is that if you ask Kate, my assistant likes to ask people, who's your favorite character?
3: Mm-hmm.
4: So it'll be Mary, the hot chick from Staten Island, or it's Doc Clark, who is the put together campaign person. But almost to a person, the guys choose Harper.
3: Yeah.
4: Because she's wayward. She's not sure. She's a little bit vulnerable, and they all want to save her.
3: They all want to save her, and they all want permission for their own malfeasance. Okay, if you date a fixer-upper, it takes the edge off. Do you know what the most hurtful thing you can do in a 50-year relationship is go out and get abs? The other person's like, no, what do you mean?
4: You can't do that to me now.
3: Yeah, I don't want to work out. I thought we made a deal here, you know? So if you get your own train wreck, you got to win. Okay. But the one thing I will tell you, Purple State, right on track to be number one.
4: Wow. Thanks.
3: There is so much heart in this book. And I say this because I know this audience well. I've met thousands of them on the road doing comedy. Every one of you listening can invest in this and benefit from doing so in the sense that you will learn something about yourself that you didn't know you needed to learn. I read dating scenes. I don't go on these dates anymore, but I'd be better at them if I did.
4: You know, the fishing scene?
3: Yeah, of course.
4: I mean, that one made me laugh out loud every time I reread it. I was like, that is so funny to me.
3: Because that's a thing. Dana Perino will always have this. Congratulations.
4: Thank you. Thank
3: this
4: you.
3: Is amazing. As I said on Twitter, I am not just endorsing this because you promised to take me to Chick-fil-A any Sunday I want to go.
4: Yeah.

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1: Happy Labor Day, Central Florida, and thanks for tuning in to WDBO News here in Orlando. I'm Isaac Abdel-Messiah with our top story. As the country prepares to mark the 25th year since the 9/11 attacks this week, the FBI warns terror threats against the homeland still remain. According to FBI co-deputy director Chris Rea, many of the threats from groups like Al-Qaeda and its offshoot ISIS have evolved in recent years, focused on developing lone wolves inside the country, while Rea tells ABC News Chief Justice correspondent Pierre that sometimes it's harder to detect.
2: We see people getting radicalized from the comforts of their own home through social media, the internet. Those are the folks that keep me up at night because it's just so hard. It's so much harder for us to detect those.
0: This is
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4: I'm Channel 9 meteorologist Cassandra Crimi, already tracking scattered showers and isolated storms across parts of Central Florida, and there will be additional rain for your Labor Day. I've got your full forecast coming up.
1: 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I'm Isaac Abdel-Messiah, continuing our team coverage. A pilot has died after a small plane crashed Monday morning in Titusville. Officials say a single-engine plane struck a power line and crashed around 10:16 a.m. onto Columbia Boulevard near Space Coast Regional Airport. Emergency personnel responded to the crash, finding the aircraft on the roadway just short of the airport property. Titusville Fire Department firefighters extinguished the fire with assistance from the airport's crash crew. And students returning to school on Tuesday will face new restrictions on e-bikes and e-scooters across Orange County Public Schools. The district approved the new rules at the end of July, and they take effect as students return to campus following the Labor Day holiday. Elementary and middle school students will no longer be allowed to bring the vehicles onto school campuses, but high school students can still ride them to school if they have a valid driver's license or learner's permit. Here's OCPS Communications Officer Scott Howitt on what will happen if a student breaks the policy.
5: The first would be a warning and parent phone call. The next, we would go through our normal progressive discipline with whether that was, you know, some kind of a detention or in-school suspension or something like that for repeated misconduct.
1: I'm Isaac Abdel-Messiah for WDBO News here in Orlando. Happy Labor Day, Central Florida.
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4: We've already seen widely scattered showers and storms across central Florida through the lunch hour. We will continue to see that possibility as we head into the afternoon. A good 60% chance for those showers and storms. And since we got an early start to the rain, the temperatures today, they're going to stay a little bit lower. I expect daytime highs to stay in the 80s today. Orlando expect a high of 89, but still muggy. We'll look for heat index values 100 to 102. From Channel 9 Eyewitness News, I'm meteorologist Cassandra Crimi.
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1: And now, Jeff Foxworthy. Good to see you, man.
11: You too, brother. How are you?
1: It's a big damn deal. Okay, yeah. So something that won me over instantly when I ran into you earlier today at Fox, and I just want to make sure we get to this. So we have a mutual friend, the late, great Vic Henley.
11: Yes.
1: Who was one of the greatest comics and just the best overall hangs you could ever hope to come
11: great
1: across.
11: Great hang.
1: Okay.
11: I mean, if you were going to go sit down and have a beer after a show, because he always had stories.
1: Always had stories. And anytime I heard those stories, I consumed enough beer that my iPhone didn't recognize my...

0: the faces of the franchise. And at the time, I was a cab driver driving, you know, 5 a.m. to 5 p.m. doing stand-up at night. So on the night I got passed at the Strip, knew nothing about the tough love of comedy, I had what I thought was the euphoric high point of my existence. And as I was signing out, Henley, appropriate enough, and just says over my shoulder, he goes, "You're going to take the money for that set?" It broke me down to nothing. And I didn't understand it, okay? And then I did, and I was like, oh, that's amazing.
1: That which is kind of like welcome to the club,
0: yes,
1: right?
0: Of course, yeah. Yes. And the thing I love about your new special, it's streaming now on Fox Nation, it's called The Joke's on Me, is it is about process. Yes, there's a killer hour of material, but you're also going to stand behind the magician and see where you get the rabbit from and, you know, how you guess a card. And I think that is so valuable because what we are ultimately is the product of process. Every one of us. Whatever act you watch, that guy had a process. You know, the guy smashing fruit, Gallagher. He had a process.
1: Well, it's funny you say magician because I've thought about that, about what we do. Mm-hmm. Like a great magician, you don't see the 10,000 hours that he spent learning how to make that coin disappear, right? Mm-hmm. And he'll tell you that.
0: Yeah.
1: It's not disappearing, it's an illusion.
0: Yeah.
1: But somehow people think comedians just walk in off the street and start talking about their day.
0: Yes.
1: And they're hilarious. And I hate to bust that bubble because comics are really funny. Mm-hmm. But there's a difference between being really funny in the break room and being really funny in a room full of strangers.
0: That is a great point, man. We're talking to Jeff Foxworthy, by the way, and the reason I want to just build on that for a second, because I say this all the time. Everybody knows a guy like Bob in accounting. They're like, Bob should be a comedian.
1: Yes.
0: It's because Bob speaks to you in a shorthand that you already know.
1: Yes.
0: And I think the challenge of what we do is you've got to go out to mainstream society where they don't know the shorthand. And the difference between us and Bob is we were crazy enough to keep going after a year of bombing.
1: Yes.
0: Whereas Bob, just that 1 year was like, all right, I'm out of here. Okay.
1: Well, and I will tell young comics that where they people come up and go, hey, I think I want to be a comedian, but I don't want to quit my job. And I go, you don't want to be a comedian. I think the only way you become a comedian is when there is no plan B.
0: Yes.
1: It's burn the boats. Mm-hmm. And you don't have an option. Yeah. We're not, it's like I say, writers don't want to be writers. Mm-hmm. You just are, right?
0: Yeah. Uh-huh.
1: And because writing's not fun.
0: Yeah.
1: It's never fun. I've tried to make it fun. It's not. Now, the end result is fun, but the process isn't.
0: No. Because you're alone arguing with voices in your head. You know, you're trying to make things work. And the hardest thing I try to explain to people who aren't writers is how their mere existence becomes an impediment to writing. Because anytime someone asks you a simple question while you're writing, they're interrupting a conversation. Yeah. Wheels are spinning. You're trying to solve this case.
1: Yeah.
0: And then someone goes, did you let the dog out? And I'm like, die in a fire.
1: Yeah. So but it's true.
0: Yeah.
1: It's... You know, I'm just assuming you're like me. I always have running conversations in my head.
0: Mm-hmm.
1: And that's why I call my podcast that I do on Sirius a Comic Mind, because I truly believe, I do think it's a gift. Mm-hmm. I think some people are just gifted with being funny.
0: Mm-hmm.
1: Can you get better at it? Can you? Yes.
0: Mm-hmm.
1: But if you're not born with that and you just say, I'm going to be a comic, you're never going to be a good comic.
0: Yes, we've met that person.
1: We've met lots of those. We've met lots of those.
0: It's most of what you meet, as a matter of fact.
1: That's almost everything I mean. But you know, and I know. I mean, I can sit around with people 2 minutes in. I was sitting there with you. I'm sitting there thinking, I could talk to this guy all night.
0: Thanks,
1: we recognize each other because everybody's brain's not wired like us. And that's why I'm like, what is it about us that makes our brains work the way they do? But you recognize it in other people and you go, okay, I can let my guard down.
0: Yep.
1: And just, I can talk to this guy. He understands the way my stupid brain works.
0: It's like a zombie movie when somebody's eyes turn yellow. You know they've been bit.
1: That's the sign. But musicians are like that. They just start jamming with somebody, and I'm like, oh, that's so cool. They don't know, but they're speaking a language that the rest of the world's not speaking.

0: Yeah. And no, it's really powerful stuff when you say it that way, especially because, like, you were doing, I mean, you were jamming. When you guys doing Blue Collar Comedy Tour, those turned into jams. You'd do sets, and then you'd get on stage and just jam. And it was pretty rad.
1: You know what inspired that was when we decided to do it, the people producing it, they wanted, like, for us to come up with a big ending, like a silly song or something. And I said, we all got into this because we were a fan of comedy.
0: Yeah.
1: And I remember as a kid being such a big fan of the Carol Burnett Show. And my favorite moments in that, because when you're a comic, you do your job right. You don't laugh. You keep a straight face. And I said, I loved it when they would make each other laugh. And then years later on Fifth Grader, Vicki Lawrence was on there, and I was telling her that. And she said, you know, she said, when we would rehearse that show, we would rehearse for 3 days in a row. No audience. 3 days in a row, we would rehearse it the same way. They let the audience in, turn the cameras on. She goes, Tim Conway would do something totally different from what we had just rehearsed the 3 days for no other reason than to make them laugh.
0: Yes.
1: And so I said, well, people never see comics laugh. Let us just bring stools out. We know each other. Mm-hmm. Get each other to tell stories and try to make each other laugh.
0: Yeah.
1: And a lot of people, that was their favorite part of the thing.
0: The hang. Because they were, they were talking to the great Jeff Foxworthy because they were hanging out with you guys now.
1: They were got hanging. To see, yeah. Well, it's like Ron White telling the story about getting thrown out of the bar in New York City.
0: Yeah.
1: We are literally sitting at lunch one day. Uh-huh. Not working on material, just having lunch. Mm-hmm. And Ron goes, did I ever tell you all about the time I got thrown out of a bar in New York? And he starts to tell this story. Well, we're like crying. And I said, you're telling that on stage tonight. Yeah, uh-huh. And then we're laughing at it all over again. But people don't get to see us have fun.
0: Yeah.
1: You know.
0: Well, that's what I love about what we do is it's funny because I just watched this Johnny Carson interview on 60 Minutes. And Johnny Carson was talking about how he never covered serious issues. And I applaud him for this because he was like, we have a very unique opportunity as entertainers to entertain and get them away from the thing, you know, which is, I think that's our greatest superpower is if you're truly uniquely funny, we don't need to know who they're voting for in the midterms to make them laugh. And we shouldn't have to, and I don't want us to. That's what I love so much about your body of work is that you could consume it from any angle and you just go, oh, that's funny because we're making human points. That's the true superpower.
1: Well, and I don't know if you feel this way. Over the course of time, the way I view what we do has changed in that. And sometimes I'll start a show this way. I walk out and I go, you know, I know everybody I'm looking at is going through something.
0: Yeah.
1: Might be a financial problem, might be a physical problem, might be an emotional problem. Everybody's going through something. And I'm not naive enough to think laughter makes people's problems go away. Mm-hmm. But laughter is the release valve that keeps people from exploding.
0: Yes.
1: If they can put their burden down for just an hour or an hour and a half, laugh. Then you're kind of rejuvenated to pick it back up and let's keep going. And so I don't know if initially when I got into it, I thought about that value of it. But that's the value of what you do. We're living in a world where we don't know if we're going back to war. We don't know what gas prices are going to. You know, you got enough crap to worry about.
0: Yeah.
1: But if you're able to laugh a little bit, you're like, all right, well, we'll worry about it again tomorrow.
0: Yeah, you're going to reload. You live to fight another day.
1: Exactly.
0: That's the point. Jeff Foxworthy's in studio. The special's called The Joke's on Me. And because of it, 17 less people will be pushed on front of the subway today in New York City. It's down 17. Now, if the Knicks lose, subway pushings go right back up. You can't blame Foxworthy.
1: The Knicks are going to win it all. It's going to be magic.
0: It just seems like
1: it's going to be magic in the city.
0: I would feel better, but I just saw him do an interview in San Antonio. I'm telling you.
1: For like weeks now, since the playoffs began, I've just been like, it happens that way where people just get hot at the right time.
0: Yeah.
1: And they start clicking. And so for weeks, I've thought, Knicks are going to win.
0: I'm telling you. You know what it feels like? It feels like that third act of every comedy in the 80s where they play the upbeat song and things start working. You know, and the town's coming together. And I feel like we're watching that version of the Knicks right now. So I hope you're right, because I have paid and not paid my rent from betting sports for the last 20 years. So I want to know that you're right.
1: Well, I was here. I was working in New York in 86.
0: Oh, wow, for the Mets.
1: And during the World Series time. And even with, I just had a feeling. I'm like, the Mets are going to win this thing.
0: Yeah.
1: And I was actually, I got to go to a World Series ticker tape parade because I was up here working. But it's just, sometimes it's just meant to be.
0: It's just there.
1: It's, and this is, the Knicks have gone through so much crap for so long. Yeah. And when I was a kid, the Knicks were good. You know, I mean, really good. And so I thought for weeks, I'm like, I think it might be the Knicks.
0: Could you imagine? I mean, that what would happen
1: this
0: here?
1: This place will go crazy.
0: Yeah, it'll be bananas. That would be, that's the one thing. It'll be, you know, people climbing on light poles, cars getting flipped over, and then the Knicks will win. Hey, there it is. But I'm so psyched for the special. I love that you shined a light on process, and I love that you're, even where you are now, still trying to elevate the art form of comedy, because the difference, and maybe you know this anyway, but the difference between somebody who's like truly a great comic and somebody who's just successful, somebody who's successful attains a goal and goes and buys a speedboat. You know what I mean? Yeah. Somebody who's truly a great comedian can't divorce themselves from the reality of you want the content to be good. Like, you can never make peace with a bad content or a thing that didn't work, and you'll never be able to.
1: Well, think about how much Jerry made from Seinfeld.
0: Yeah, oh yeah, for sure.
1: Could have walked away and never done anything again. Mm-hmm. What's Jerry doing? Jerry's out there on the road this weekend.
0: Are you damn right he is.
1: Leno's on the road this weekend. There's some people that are just comics.
0: Yeah.
1: You know, and the cool thing, and like, you do this well, but it's like people don't understand, there's different ways of being funny. Like, the radio is different than doing stand-up.
0: 100%, yeah. If
1: you're writing in a book form, that's different. Mm-hmm. And it's kind of learning, all right, how do I do this in a different form and still be funny at it?
0: Amen. No, it's true. But that is the actual goal for all of us, is if you can make humor portable, you wind up on a million different platforms. But that, you know, comes down to your own ability. I tell people this all the time in comedy. We're competing against ourselves.
1: It's like golf. Yeah.
0: Yeah. It's the, you know, people get caught up with this guy got cast for that or that guy got cast for this. I'm like, but all your, it's just you against you. You got to compete against the guy who doesn't want to get up and write or the, you know, that whole guy. Well, and if you do that, you got a shot.
1: Well, think about like when you first started out, when you first start out, you hate every comic because you're just like, he's a hack. He's a hack.
0: He's a hack.
1: He's a hack. The longer you do it, you start realizing, hey, anybody that's done this for 20 or 25 years, they know.
0: Yeah.
1: They know, because you're not going to keep doing this if you don't work at it.
0: Amen.
1: And I say, I don't care if you're a screenplay writer, if you're a stand-up, if you're doing a TV show. The one thing those people have in common, they work at the craft.
0: Yep.
1: Right?
0: That's what it is.
1: They work at it.
0: You can't endure if your work ethic doesn't endure with
1: it. No, yeah.
0: You see, now I will make one confession before I let you go. So I was just in Reno, Hawkins Amphitheater, sold out rowdy crowd. You can't offend a Reno crowd.
1: No, Reno.
0: I tried
1: Reno, are, do you not? Reno crowds are different than any crowd in the country.
0: Like, if I would have brought on a baby seal to club it to death at the end, there would have been a line.
1: There would have been going, do it, do it, do it.
0: Quit stalling and start swinging, Jimmy. I'm trying to get to the Bunny Ranch. I'm like, fine, I'll hit the seal. It was just a joke. But I was driving across Route 80. I saw you on a big billboard. And as a New Yorker, it's not a real billboard unless you climb up and draw X-rated graffiti on it.
1: Sure.
0: Okay.
1: Right?
0: And as a New Yorker, I feel like I failed you because I did not climb that billboard. But had we done this interview prior, the things that would be drawn on your face on Route 80 right now is the highest form of endearment, by the way. I hope you know that.
1: When I was first in comedy and you stay in all these crappy hotels and they all had the crappy artwork on the wall. This is how much time I had to kill. I would always pull the artwork down and sign my friends' names to it and put it back up. I mean, like anybody's going to know their name, right? But I sign their name to it.
0: That's all time. Listen, you can get backstage with Jeff Foxworthy. You can be inside the whole process. You too can have a mental health problem if you just go to Fox Nation.
1: You too. It's so easy to have a mental health problem.
0: It's all right there in front of you for the taking. Go to Fox Nation. Check out the jokes on me. Jeff Foxworthy, we will always have this. Thank you for real.
1: Oh, yeah, man. I appreciate it. I appreciate you.
0: Oh, this matters. All right, I'll see you on Fox Nation. Shout out to Jeff Foxworthy. You might know him by his stage name, Nostradamus, with that Knicks prediction, they had not won in 53 years. So I guess you could argue they were due to win. But that being said, I've got to give Foxworthy credit because the guy really looked like he believed it when he sat here in studio and told me the Knicks were going to win. I wish I realized then what I know now. I probably would have bet more money on the game. Way to go, Knicks. Shout out to Foxworthy as well. Don't go anywhere. More Fox Across America after this.
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0: Across America, Labor Day spectacular. I am back here, of course, tomorrow live. If you're watching on the Fox Nation cameras, I'm hoping to have the face tattoo scrubbed off by then. The moral of the story is never take a woman you've been married to for 20 years out to Jackson Hole, Wyoming. Jenny Fela was a rowdy participant in our 20th anniversary wedding celebration. That's a real thing we were doing while you were listening to this broadcast. But we're back in action tomorrow, live ammo. If you want to see me on the road the rest of the fall, one thing I should emphasize is I'm pretty much going everywhere. Like, if you and I don't meet each other between now and Christmas, it's because we didn't want to. We're going to be at Fayetteville, Arkansas, Reading, Pennsylvania, Richmond, Virginia, Clearwater, Florida, Colorado Springs, Santa Rosa, California, Grand Junction, Colorado, Indianapolis, Indiana, Oklahoma City, Oklahoma, Salt Lake City, Utah, and Concord, New Hampshire to round it out. That is my fall touring schedule. All of those tickets available to you at foxacrossamerica.com. But as we round third and head for home, wherever you spend the rest of your Labor Day, have fun, man. Whole point of being alive is to have fun. No matter what it says on your business card, you are in the fun business. If you died tomorrow, you'd wish you had more fun today. So crack a cold one, light the grill, go enjoy the rest of your Labor Day. I am out of here, but I thank you for listening to the Fox Across America Labor Day Spectacular.
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0: hot seat over his planned appearance for New York City's 9/11 remembrance ceremony at the World Trade Center later this week, with several former city leaders now weighing in. ABC's Jayshia Patel.
1: Mayor Mamdani says he will be in attendance. He'll be the first Muslim mayor to do so. And almost every mayor before him has attended this ceremony. Family members who lost loved ones on 9/11 have started an online petition, which has nearly 100,000 signatures, calling for Mayor Mamdani to not attend the remembrance ceremony Friday. Former Governor George Pataki has come out and said the same. And yesterday, former Mayor Rudy Giuliani made baseless claims that Mayor Mamdani doesn't believe 9/11 was a terrorist attack. So some are calling Giuliani's comments anti-Muslim.
0: The FAA alerted to a close call between a possible drone and a United Airlines plane landing at LAX today.
2: The United Airlines Boeing 737 MAX 9 was landing at LAX from Orlando on Monday when the pilots alerted air traffic control a drone almost hit them. 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
3: United 325, just at our present position at about 4,000, we had a drone go right by the aircraft.
4: Oh, okay. Did you see color rotors?
3: We thought it was a bird at first. It was so close, but maybe quadcopter style.
2: Other pilots were warned about drone activity in the area. The United flight landed safely. Alex Stone, ABC News, Los Angeles.
0: A state of emergency for the Hawaiian Islands as Hurricane Lowell turns in the Pacific. ABC News meteorologist Jeff Smith.
5: The surf is going to be monstrous, up to 30 feet in some cases, and rainfall will be big as well, up to 16 inches on Kauai, parts of the Big Island 4 to 8 inches. Meanwhile, big surf heading toward the Southern California coastline with offshore and weakening Tropical Storm Marie. Luckily for the rest of the country, things quieting down as we head home from the Labor Day weekend.
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15: We've already seen widely scattered showers and storms across Central Florida through the lunch hour. We will continue to see that possibility as we head into the afternoon. A good 60% chance for those showers and storms. And since we got an early start to the rain, the temperatures today, they're going to stay a little bit lower. I expect daytime highs to stay in the 80s today. Orlando expect a high of 89, but still muggy. We'll look for heat index values 100 to 102. From Channel 9 Eyewitness News, I'm meteorologist Cassandra Crimmie.
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20: The Markley, Van Camp, and Robbins Show. Jamie Markley, David Van Camp, Scott Robbins. Something else we've learned over the weekend. Black men have no rights.
21: Yeah,
20: what?
21: None.
20: What? Wait, oh, whoa. What?
21: Yeah, they don't have rights unless Whitey tells them they do.
20: Says who?
21: That's Democrat Representative Jim Clyburn.
20: Oh, gosh.
21: This was on Meet the Press. He was talking about the Supreme Court striking down race-based congressional districting.
20: Okay.
22: We have now a Supreme Court that has decided to reverse course and take this country back, I say, to those rulings of Justice Taney that said that no black man has any rights that a white man must respect.
20: Because you can't gerrymander districts?
21: Yes.
23: What are we always conflating this with? Racism.
20: Because it's worked for a long time.
23: Yeah. It just doesn't make any sense. I can't wrap my head around that.
20: Most people are done with it.
21: It is weird that a Latino and a black guy would say, you know what, we don't have any rights unless Whitey says we do on the Supreme Court.
20: Well, and really, as far as Jim Clyburn goes, Whitey didn't have any rights unless he said that he would have a black female VP.
21: Right.
20: And as soon as that was the case, okay, I'll go ahead and be a kingmaker for Joe Biden.
21: Yes.
20: And that's what happened.
23: Worked out well for him.
20: Yeah, no kidding.
23: Mm-hmm.
20: This can't be working anymore.
23: I keep thinking that. Well, I mean, I really do. I mean, I keep thinking that we've moved past that.
21: No, it's, you know why it keeps working? Because hosts like Kristen Welker and others, not to just single her out, they will just let that roll. They won't say, well, hold on a second. What do you mean by that?
20: Exactly.
23: Yeah.
20: Yeah, they don't do their jobs. But I think it only works with people that would watch NBC News and trust it. And those numbers dwindle more every day because the audience is dying off.
21: Mm-hmm.
20: And people under 50 don't trust NBC News when you're looking at the numbers or any legacy media.
23: Wow.
20: So I would say that's the good news there. Meanwhile, Rahm Emanuel is on Fox talking about the Democratic Socialists, and he's one of those Democrats that says, yes, that's not part of our party.
24: I don't consider Democratic Socialists part of the Democratic Party. About 4 weeks ago, they had a convention in Chicago, separate party. They believe in defunding the police, letting prisoners out of prisons, opening the borders, eliminating the Pentagon. If you're so confident people want that, I'll see you in November. Put it on the ballot. Let's go. Run as a separate party. The Democratic Party is not open to be taken over.
20: They already have been. That's the thing.
21: See, that's the problem, Rahm, is it's easy to say that from the outside, but when you're on the inside and you want that sweet, sweet power, you're going, it's a big tent.
20: And they all got their marching orders and said, we're a big tent party.
21: It is crazy. You let them into the tent, and they'll kick you out of the tent. I mean, they're not interested in coexisting with Democrats. They hate Democrats.
20: They hate Democrats. They hate America.
21: Yes.
20: But Hassan Piker, I mean, he's not going out saying this so much today because more of the heat's on, but I mean, just as a sampling, I think we got, Andres was on this as far as the curse words.
23: And on the, nearby, David, just nearby.
21: I got it.
1: I say I hate America all the time. A lot of f***ers want to kill me over that take, but at least I say it with my chest. People will be like, Hassan, you hate America. I'm like, yeah, I do. I do hate America. People will be like, Hassan, you hate cops. I say, yeah, I do. Why? I'm not a
20: Yeah. I hate America and I hate cops.
21: Yes.
20: Because I'm not a female cat.
23: Yeah. I know a lot of people now are like, well, Hassan Pai, well, he's, he's not part of what we are. They're all of a sudden starting to put distance between themselves and him.
21: And they're like, well, just because he showed up in Michigan for Abdullah El-Sayed, but he didn't show up. He was asked. They asked him multiple times to come campaign for Abdullah El-Sayed because they thought that they would get a younger male vote as a result.
20: But now, as reporters were asking El-Sayed the other day on Saturday, hey, what about Hassan Parker? Oh, come on, please.
3: I'm just going to say this. I'm going to stop you right there. If we're here where? What state is this? We're in the state of Michigan. If you want to make this race about a streamer in California, I just think you're missing the boat. This is about affordability in Michigan. This is about being able to see a doctor in Michigan. This is about Donald Trump's disastrous policies in Michigan. That's what I'm focused on right now. I am not interested in a conversation about a social media person in California.
20: That you asked to come help with the campaign?
21: Right.
23: They didn't exactly pull him out of the crowd.
21: Right.
20: Well,
23: come on up here.
20: No, they didn't. Again, this guy that says he hates America. You asked him, the campaign.
21: Yes.
20: Come help. No. No, well, please. What state is this?
23: Right, Debbie Dingell's tired of talking about him. And, you know,
20: right. Tough. It's part of the job.
23: On and on it goes. That's you just, embraced him.
20: That's part of it. And there's a stylist talking about Hassan Piker.
21: Oh, I just thought this was really funny. This is making the rounds now. He was filming him because this is what he does. He films himself like 18 hours a day. And that's part of the reason why I think his brain is mush.
20: Mm-hmm.
21: But he was filming himself at a hair salon and he was trying to explain how cool he is to the stylist. He's like hitting on her and he's calling himself a Chad, which is like,
20: oh, gosh.
21: You know, it's new speak for, buff guy, alpha male kind of guy.
20: Right. Okay, roll it.
4: Chad would be someone, and then I would be someone that would be considered a Chad. It was the exact opposite. Yeah, I'm an internet Chad.
17: Okay, so Chad is like a normie, like, douche.
20: Yes.
23: Well, that's funny. Yeah.
21: Just, oof.
20: Yeah.
23: I want to tip her for that.
20: And if,
23: there you go.
20: If you're a buff player that has no problem with the ladies, you know what you never have to do? Explain that to one.
21: Right.
23: Or give them your resume the minute you sit down.
20: Exactly.
21: Please.
20: Yes. It's just whatever. Oh, I mentioned from our Nimrod in the news last hour, to explain this a little more, this dude in Taiwan. And, you know, I'm looking up updates on this story. This dude's been sentenced to 5 months in jail for recording his wife and her lover on the robot vacuum camera.
21: Really?
20: Yes.
23: A camera on a vacuum.
20: Did you know they had cameras on there, David?
23: I didn't know.
21: I'm not surprised by it because they have to use the smart technology to map out the room, so they got to be able to see it.
20: Exactly. And again, Taiwanese media was on this story. This dude caught his wife cheating with another man, and then he used the footage to sue them both for compensation because you can do that in Taiwan. So apparently this started a few years ago where the guy found a strange toothbrush in the house, and so he had questions about his wife's fidelity. And after checking the surveillance footage from the parking garage, he noticed the man who had previously driven his wife home from work. So he confronts the wife about it. She denied any wrongdoing. Didn't know it was a toothbrush. He just needed to use the bathroom. Whatever. I don't know. And he believed her. Anyway. So, 3 months later, he remotely activated the home's robot vacuum cleaner via its mobile app to surprise his wife by talking to her through it. Like, hey, how's it going? Like, thought this would be like a fun little thing. But instead, he saw his wife in bed with the dude he had seen on the surveillance camera.
23: Oh, boy.
20: And he thought, you know what? I'm just going to confront him. But then he kept his cool and decided to continue recording them as evidence in a lawsuit. And the footage showed his wife embracing this dude and then walking around the house naked while the guy sat on the sofa. Okay. So with the video evidence, he took his wife and her lover to court demanding, and this is the update, this was not the other story I saw, $68,000 is compensation.
23: Mm.
20: Judges ruled that the man's extramarital relationship surpassed the boundaries of friendship and ordered them to pay the cheated husband. Yeah.
21: Surpassed the boundaries of friendship.
20: Yes, very much so, isn't it?
23: Yeah, nice way to put that. Technical term, yeah.
20: It's like 17 grand. Okay? You got 17 grand out of the deal. Okay. But the video evidence captured may have helped the guy prove the wife's unfaithfulness, but it also proved that he had recorded the two without their consent. He claimed his actions were justified, but the court ruled in this countersuit that marital obligations do not supersede a person's right to privacy, and he had no right to record his wife and her lover without their consent.
21: Oh my gosh.
20: He was, hey, you mind if I record this affair you're having? I'm guessing she's going to say no. Anyway, so under Taiwanese law, recording or disclosing another person's private activities or information without informing them carries a sentence of up to 3 years in prison and a fine of up to 300,000 Taiwanese dollars. In this case, he was sentenced to 5 months in jail in order to pay roughly $5,000. Wow. So that's the rest of that.
21: Dang.
20: Now, I can't imagine any court in the United States saying, yeah, you can't record the affair. Right. That's, people are hiring private eyes all the time
23: right,
20: to record stuff. So it's kind of wild the way that whole story went down.
21: Golly, it's like, Your Honor, he was sitting naked on my couch.
20: That enough right there. Please. It's like, what, she's just out just parading around naked? Getting him drinks and a snack, and she never does it for me. And I pay for it. This isn't fair. Crazy, man. Oh, Brandon Johnson, mayor of Chicago. You won't believe what he said. We got to get to that, and the five stories will

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4: Students returning to school on Tuesday will face new restrictions on e-bikes and e-scooters across Orange County Public Schools. 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
7: And now, the five stories we're watching today.
13: One, two, three, four, five.
0: All right, number five, President Trump, he's going to bat for data centers, saying the only reason communities throughout the USA should not want data centers is if they want to end up being backwards and poor. Let data rain. And China is laughing at us right now. Yeah.
7: It was a big fight.
0: Oh, yeah.
7: And like you mentioned earlier, Chinese money in this fight.
1: Yeah. Mm-hmm.
7: Paying protesters.
0: Yes.
1: They want to take the lead in all of this.
0: Absolutely. Yes. Number four, at least 100 children under the age of 12 may have been forced into marriage in the UK. Per government data, 62 were aged 10 or below, 27 aged 5 or under. The government, though, is quick to point out it's not a problem specific to one country, religion, or culture.
1: God, I hate that story more than any other story today, I think.
0: Yes.
1: How can you say that?
7: Well, then give us examples.
1: It is one religion. It is one.
7: Which religion? Yeah. Multiple,
1: exactly.
7: Which ones?
1: Who is it?
0: Well, it would be Muslim immigrants and also Hindu immigrants. That's so. Yeah. Technically, they're right. It's not one.
1: Well, then tell us who both of them are. Then,
0: yeah. Number three, Transportation Secretary Sean Duffy has issued an emergency executive action to shut down 110 trucking schools while falsely certifying illegal aliens and non-citizens to be commercial truck drivers. More than 100 more were shut down because they weren't real schools.
1: How do you say Bucky's in Farsi?
0: Number two, President Trump is set to meet with U.S. oil refinery executives after this historic $65 billion 25-year deal, giving the U.S. control over major Venezuelan oil fields while boosting production and revenue, and a draft pick to be named later. Number one, more hilarity involving the chair of the New York Democratic Socialist, Gay Gomez Adams is what I call him, Gustavo Gordillo. He claims to be a union member. This is the recap here. Claimed he was an electrician with a union. Well, he was briefly, but he got kicked out because he didn't pay his dues or show up to work. He claims he lived in an apartment. You know, he was slumming it, you know? He did, but only while renovations were going on at the $1.5 million house his parents bought him. He also didn't pay his rent at that apartment. Now he claims, and he's done this several times, including on Fox News, claimed his parents fled Peru and blamed America for ruining Peru. That's not true. His grandfather immigrated here legally. A grandfather was a successful psychiatrist. His dad was born here and is a multimillionaire.
1: Just incredible.
7: Deception.
1: It is
7: all
1: everywhere. Yeah.
7: The truth will not set them free. It will lock them up.
0: I love this because every time I've got like an alert set up now for any time Gay Gomez Adams comes up in the New York Post or any other publication, because it's something new like every few days about what he's lied about.
7: Man. Speaking of New York, did you see the Democrats are even saying to Kathy Hochul, hey, you got to block this tax slapped on this casino in New York City because it's 72%. I read that. I'm like,
1: 72%?
7: I'm like, am I reading that right?
1: Holy smoke.
7: Queens Democrats are pushing Governor Kathy Hochul to block a plan that would force the Big Apple's first full casino to pay a staggering 72% in taxes on its slot revenues.
1: My.
7: They got to pay for stuff.
1: Holy cow.
7: You know what was sent? A sharply worded letter from local lawmakers in defense of Resorts World New York City to Brian O'Dwyer, the chairman of the New York State Gaming Commission, handpicked by Hochul, saying a 72% tax rate is excessively high.
1: Well, yeah.
7: Yes.
1: Yes.
7: Stating the obvious. This is the Jamaica Casino owned by Genting. Opened as a slots parlor in 2011 before it netted a state license this year to also offer live table games such as blackjack, craps, stuff like that. This is crazy when you compare it to other places.
14: You know, New Jersey's Atlantic City casinos pay a 9.25% state tax rate. Michigan's tax rate is 19% on its Detroit casino, and Ohio imposes a 33%, nowhere near 72%.
0: I still don't feel bad for those guys, though, because those are the same people that if a machine malfunctions and pays you out the grand prize, they'll be like, sorry, the machine broke. You're like, that sounds like a you problem. Give me my money.
14: Yep.
0: They don't operate that way.
14: No. No, in a way, it's like all you people deserve each other.
0: Yeah, right.
14: You know, what it comes down to it.
0: Yeah.
14: I just thought, holy smokes.
1: 72% though is crazy.
14: Right? Yes, I thought the same thing.
1: That's crazy.
14: Yeah. Also saw this. A Goodwill record store is opening. And it's exactly what it sounds like. It's going to be in North Carolina. A Goodwill-branded record and media store. This is 10 miles outside of Charlotte. It's called Rewind. And they're saying it's basically a normal Goodwill, except that it's specifically focused on entertainment. They're going to carry vinyl, CDs, cassettes, Blu-rays, DVDs, VHS, and possibly video games. Mm. And there might be music-themed apparel, collectibles, vintage audio equipment, game systems, boom boxes, turntables, record players,
1: cow.
14: All that sort of stuff.
0: Half Price Books is like, hey, that's our thing. Come on.
14: Yeah. And that's the thing. If you have any of that stuff, I mean, you can donate it.
1: Mm-hmm. Sure.
14: It's fine. Sometimes that stuff is worth money depending on what it is.
1: Yeah, check it out first.
14: Yeah. Guessing I know where all your old Funko Pops are going to end up after you're gone, Scott.
1: I'm sure, yeah.
14: How many you have?
1: Total?
14: Yeah.
1: I don't know, probably 50.
14: Wow. Yeah, that's significant. All right, Brandon Johnson, Chicago. You got to hear this statement, much more straight ahead.

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0: country prepares to mark the 25th year since the 9/11 attacks. The FBI warns terror threats against the homeland still remain. Co-Deputy Director Chris Raya telling ABC's Pierre Thomas.
1: You would be silly to think that that's not coming to the United States at some point, and we are trying to stay ahead of that.
2: Is 9/11 still a motivating factor for would-be terrorists?
1: Absolutely. That is their Super Bowl. Every time you start digging into their media, digging into their communications, there's always references to 9/11.
0: Renewed concern over political violence after the incident in Ohio Sunday involving Democratic gubernatorial candidate Amy Acton. ABC's Matt Rivers.
3: Police say 38-year-old Patrick Havas pushed through the crowd toward Acton. Acton's security detail confronted him, Havas shoving two people to the ground in the process. Acton then seen trying to help one of the victims. Acton's opponent, former Republican.
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8: We've already seen widely scattered showers and storms across central Florida through the lunch hour. We will continue to see that possibility as we head into the afternoon. A good 60% chance for those showers and storms. And since we got an early start to the rain, the temperatures today, they're going to stay a little bit lower. I expect daytime highs to stay in the 80s today. Orlando expect a high of 89, but still muggy. We'll look for heat index values 100 to 102. From Channel 9 Eyewitness News, I'm meteorologist Cassandra Crimmy.
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0: The Markley Van Camp and Robin Show. I'm Jamie Markley, the Gen Xer. The millennial David Van Camp, the sexy boomer, that's Scott Robbins. Brandon Johnson, where was he slinging this nonsense, David?
1: Oh, well, he was signing an executive order where basically you have to prove that you have enough black people on staff before the city will award you a contract.
0: Oh, the illegal stuff.
1: Yeah, the illegal stuff, yeah. He said basically, it's a, I guess, paraphrase of Jerry Maguire, show me the black people.
0: This guy, how did he ever get elected?
2: I really don't know. It's really terrible.
0: It really is. All right, here we go.
3: If you want to do business with this city, we want to know whether the people leading your company reflect the diversity of the communities whose tax dollars are paying your contracts.
0: Well, then why don't we just do it by tax dollars? Who pays the most taxes?
1: Right.
0: And then figure that out by race, and then we'll hire mostly those people.
2: That's a really good idea.
1: Oh, gosh.
0: I don't think that's going to go over very
1: well. Yeah, you know
2: it's not. It's not.
0: Yeah. But of course.
2: What is
0: this is nonsense.
2: But that sounds very racist.
0: Well, very much so.
2: I mean, you're hiring people on the basis of their skin color?
0: Of course.
2: Really?
0: That's what it is.
2: That's where the
0: yeah.
3: Now, Washington may be choosing to look away, but Chicago, our eyes are wide open.
0: Uh-huh. Well, it got to be. You got to have head on a swivel.
1: No kidding. Yeah.
0: All the time.
1: Don't wear headphones.

0: God, amazing.
1: Are you surprised, though, really?
0: No, a little surprised.
1: You are kind of.
0: A little bit, yeah.
1: Yeah.
0: To blatantly just write out and say it.
1: Yeah. You know, I saw a video last week, and this was a gang in South Chicago. And I had audio, and I'm like, I don't hear any swear words, but then again, I couldn't understand a good 50% of what was being said.
0: Oh, boy. Okay.
1: But, I mean, this is middle of the day. And it's not like I'm hiding, you know, a pistol in my waistband. These are serious, freaking semi-automatic weapons. Mm-hmm. And sometimes it's like sawed-off rifles.
0: Mm-hmm.
1: I mean, ready to do serious damage, right? Mm-hmm. Out in the open, just walking down the street, these are teens.
2: Yeah.
1: But yet we always hear about guns from the left. You cannot tell me that if you wanted to crack down, they put the videos out online. This wasn't like an investigative reporter that got some sort of secret video. No, they brag online.
2: Yeah, a lot of these dudes do. Yeah, they got the big drum mags, which if it's in Chicago, that's very illegal.
1: Mm-hmm.
2: They got that. Some of those Glocks have the switches on them. I mean, yeah, they're openly committing multiple local and federal crimes.
1: Yes. And if you were serious about getting guns off the street, it would be so simple. But they're not. Not at all.
3: I'm worried about the diversity in the gangs.
1: What are you saying?
3: I just don't see any.
1: You're saying Whitey doesn't have a chance there?
3: I should be able to step into the gang world, too.
2: All my life, I've grown up wanting to be a Crip.
3: Exactly. And you can't, David.
2: I can't. Wouldn't be allowed to.
1: Well, you know, you got all these people on social media that are trying to make a name for themselves, and you got to differentiate, you got to do some, you know, crazy stuff, very daring stuff.
0: Mm-hmm.
1: You get young Whitey to go into the neighborhood and say, hey, it seems to me it's kind of racist you don't have any Whiteys in the gang. Now, that's a YouTube channel right there.
2: It'll be short-lived, but, you know. Yeah.
1: Probably, yes.
3: Where's Whitey?
1: There is that possibility, but you got to risk it for the biscuit, David.
2: Dave Chappelle actually had a bit about that, though, because if I see a group of black guys, you know, we'll call them thugs walking around, and they got a white friend with them,
1: mm-hmm.
2: The white dude in that gang is the dangerous mother bleeper of the bunch, because there's no telling what that guy has done
1: right
2: to get into that group.
1: Oh, that's funny. I saw a piece today. It was at the Federalist, saying leftists will never self-reflect and they will never apologize for the horrors they inflict. I'm like, okay, that sounds like standard fare, like conservative fare. I agree with it, but I go into it and I'm reading it, and it's talking about the likes of AOC and what they say. Also mentions Michael Schellenberger, who wrote San Francisco.
0: Mm-hmm.
1: And published an article this last week that said progressives will be horrified when they wake up to what they've done. The sterilization of children, the killing of mentally ill addicts, the decimation of education, and more will haunt the left. And so it goes into it, and I thought to myself, it is true, a lot of these people on the left will never apologize, because we'll bring that up occasionally. Are they ever going to say they were sorry for what they said about COVID or the vaccine?
2: No.
1: Or you know, we have to defund the police or whatever? You're like, no. And I thought to myself, except regular people sometimes will admit they were wrong. And we'll say, you know, I was really led astray until I woke up to fill in the blank. And now I see all the lies. Like, I do see that just amongst regular people.
0: Mm-hmm.
1: But if, well, your money is tied to these stances, you're not going to apologize. You just won't.
2: All you can do is laugh it off and say, woke one was crazy.
1: Right. But I'm leading into this. Are you saying a left-wing historian admits to being wrong all the time?
2: Yes, John Meacham. He's a left-wing historian, an unofficial advisor to Joe Biden.
1: That's the dude that's on PMS Now all the time.
2: Yeah. This was on Morning Joe on PMS Now, and they were kicking around the Democrats' prospects in the midterms, and he actually said, hey, you know, don't underestimate Trump here.
1: Okay, roll it.
4: I think one caveat we should state up front is almost everything we've predicted about Donald Trump since 2015 has proven to be wrong.
1: Wow.
4: There are a lot of folks who at various points have declared the phenomena to be running out of gas. It's over. He's gone too far.

0: here he is. As he himself said in the most honest thing from the inaugural address in the rotunda on that cold January day, can you believe this?
1: Yeah. Well, at least he did that.
2: Yeah.
1: You know.
2: Yep.
1: I can't believe the people that really thought it was only going to take 4 to 6 weeks in Iran.
3: Great.
1: I did. That's what I'm saying.
2: I did,
1: I'm
2: too.
1: Joking. I mean,
2: I thought, okay, that's what we. That's exactly how it's going to work.
1: Hopefully,
2: right?
1: It's going to be done soon. We'll see.
2: Yeah.
1: I know.
2: Boy, Harry.
4: It's that time. We do it a couple of times a day. Go around the table. It may not be the biggest story out there, but it caught your attention. You want to bring it in. David, what's your story here?
2: My story here is Michelle Obama talking to Jon Stewart, and parenthood came up. And John was just trying to, like, have a human moment about how, yeah, raising kids is hard, but you do miss some of these moments when it's all said and done.
4: Okay. I had that clip
5: unbelievable.
4: Up.
5: Unbelievable.
4: What's unbelievable?
5: She is.
4: You've already heard this,
5: yeah,
4: thing.
5: I have.
4: Oh, I haven't heard this yet. Go ahead.
6: The energy and excitement of the kids being around is so incredible.
7: I love them. I'm going to see them tonight for dinner. I love them.
6: Yeah.
7: But, you know, Barack cried when they went to college. Yeah. I was like, bye, little. Goodbye. Now Friday nights aren't wrecked with terror and fear about where are you?
6: Right.
7: You know, I love their emancipation and growth. And
6: the thing I miss, though, is the job.
4: Hold on a second. You mean when they went away to college, you still weren't worried what they were doing on the weekend?
2: No.
4: Apparently they got not. A sight, out of mind?
1: And emancipation.
2: I mean, also, like one phone call to the Secret Service and you could know exactly where your daughters were. Most mothers and fathers don't have that luxury.
4: That's true. Yeah.
1: What a self-absorbed...
4: I'm trying to think of the different moms I know from all of my kids' different friends and all their moms, and I'm trying to think of one that I would have known that didn't cry when the kid went away to school. I can't think of one right now. And we talked about it before, I'll admit. Oh, it was an ugly cry. It was ugly.
1: Well, you feel some deep sadness, if nothing else.
4: Yeah, you know, it's the end of an era and all that.
1: Right.
4: But anyway, okay, cold hard. Michelle, what do you got?
6: Like, don't you miss... See, your kids are still in high school, so it's still a job.
8: Yes.
6: Like, it gave a meaning and, like, pattern to my life.
7: I'm good.
8: Yeah.
7: Look at all the
8: She's
7: meaning
8: different.
7: I
8: She's
7: have.
8: Different.
7: I have
8: She's
7: a
8: different.
7: Wonderful pattern.
6: Oh, man.
7: You know?
8: I love my kids' schedule. I love it.
6: There's something about the schedule.
8: I love their schedule.
7: I love my schedule. I have a great schedule, and it's
6: awesome.
7: All mine.
4: Oh, dude, if you just go back over the past few years, I don't know, maybe it's true if you went back 10 or 20. It's harder to find more self-consumption as far as statements go than Michelle Obama.
2: Oh, yeah. Dude, I was actually in a little bit of shock that you would just admit it, because even her brother, they do the podcast together.
4: Right.
2: Her brother's trying to bring it back to, like,
1: I know,
2: sanity.
1: Right.
2: Like, well, I do miss the schedule and all of this. No, I like my schedule. I'm trying to help you here, Michelle. Come on, what are you doing?
4: No. But you hear that a lot from her. No wonder he's so miserable.
1: Mm-hmm. Can you imagine that?
4: I don't know if it'd be so bad you'd be fantasizing about other dudes. But, that was the woman before Michelle.
2: Yeah, right.
4: Got it. That was the college girlfriend that he wrote letters about fantasizing about dudes. Yeah, that's a crazy one, too.
1: I think of the things I was fantasizing about at this age.
4: Was it dudes?
1: No, it wasn't dudes.
4: I didn't think so.
1: That's why I just think, okay, there you go.
4: All right, Scotty, what do you got for your story?
1: The Detroit Tigers just didn't lose one of their best pitchers in the league when they traded Tarek Skubal to the Dodgers. They also lost an espresso machine from the clubhouse.
4: Oh.
1: Skubal, who bought the espresso machine and then everybody shared in it in the clubhouse when he was with the Tigers, took it with him when he left for L.A. He said that his wife was like, hey, he says, I was just going to leave it and get a new one. She said, no, you're not. She was like, that was way too expensive. Just run the charge back. So he did.
4: Oh, my gosh.
1: So he takes the, unplugs it, and puts it under his arm and walks out the door with it.
8: How much is it worth?
1: I have no idea. I don't know what espresso machines run, but...
8: How much does he make?
1: Millions of dollars, multi-millions of dollars a year. and is going to make even more money at the end of this year.
4: Man, oh man.
1: Boy, she wanted that. She was not going to let him leave it, though. You will get that machine and bring it home.
4: That is hilarious.
1: Okay.
8: All right. I'll get it. No, hey, I make so much money. Let's just get a new one. No.
1: No, get it. We bought it. Get it.
4: For my story, brought this in for a couple of reasons. I happened to see this the same day I saw the Chicago gang with their guns out all over the place, realizing that Democrats really don't want to get guns off the streets, because if they did, they could do it easily. Kaylin Bennett, who does a lot of videos online, she is at a college campus, and I forget which one it was, but this girl comes up to her and is talking about getting rid of assault rifles. And so she's trying to have a conversation with her, and it's apparently clear this woman, this young woman, has no idea what she's talking about. But yet is so frustrated, she just swears and then demeans the other person. So if you want to hear that exchange about guns,
2: sure,
4: here you go.
3: How would you explain to them why you should have an assault rifle?
5: What is an assault rifle?
3: Big gun that you shouldn't have.
5: What is the definition of an assault rifle? If you're going to tell me I don't need something, you better have the definition.
3: What, is that how it works?
5: What is an assault rifle?
3: It's a... I'm be honest. I don't know what the exact dictionary definition.
5: Let's talk about what.
3: No.
5: Oh, you're just gonna tell me and yell at me and not have a conversation. You don't know what you're talking about. You don't know what an assault rifle is.
3: Fine, then let's have a conversation.
5: Right, now that we've broken that barrier, an assault rifle is actually the definition by the government is a machine gun, something that you hold down and the bullets just go through the mag, whatever it is that you have in their drum mag, just feeds it all through with one pull of the trigger.
3: I apologize.
5: Okay, but those are banned in America. Those are already banned. Those aren't being used in mass shootings. Those aren't being used for a majority of mass shootings. Actually, handguns are. Handguns are responsible for 80% of the mass shootings in this country. Why aren't you focused on those?
3: Well, quite frankly, I don't know the difference between guns because I'm not some gun-obsessed loon like you are, honey.
5: No, it's important.
4: See, this is where it goes.
2: Yeah.
4: Buried in an argument, you can see it gets worse.
5: Know what things are causing which casualties if you want to ban them. My handgun is for my self-defense.
3: I never said I wanted to ban them.
5: Okay, you're right. I
3: have an issue with someone having a little gun for self-defense, but I have an issue with the bigger ones.
5: Why?
3: Because it's ridiculous.
5: Why?
3: You don't need an AK-47
5: Why?
3: To defend your f***ing house.
5: Why?
3: Because you don't need that.
5: That's not an argument.
3: This is not a war zone.
5: It's not an argument.
3: All right, leave me the f*** alone. Don't f***.
5: You came up to me, and now you're mad because you don't know what you're talking about.
4: And that's pretty much the way that goes.
2: That AK will actually, even for some inexperienced people, will end an argument very quickly. To say.
4: Nimrod's in the news and the news update next.
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14: Students returning to school on Tuesday will face new restrictions on e-bikes and e-scooters across Orange County Public Schools. Americans are heading home after traveling for the Labor Day holiday weekend. Millions hit the road this year, even as gas prices are the highest they've ever been for the time of year. 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

0: Markley Van Camp and Robin Show. 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There is a free report you can check out called The Secret War on Cash. It looks at financial trends that could affect your savings, your purchasing power, and the way you use money in the years ahead. And most Americans won't recognize these changes until they're already affecting their everyday lives.
1: Yeah, that's exactly why Swiss America created this booklet you can get. Called The Secret War on Cash. 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
1: Well, the Lindsey Clancy jury deliberations continue. 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
9: From ABC News, I'm Stephanie Officer. New info on Sunday's deadly cargo plane crash at Miami International Airport. NTSB officials saying Monday they've recovered the plane's black boxes, but have yet to interview the two surviving crew members. ABC's Victor Oquendo.
10: Miami International Airport does not use EMAS. It's a system of lightweight, crushable material at the end of a runway to stop planes. At least 70 airports nationwide have installed that safety system, and the FAA credits it with saving nearly 500 lives.
9: Officials add the five victims killed were limited to the two vehicles hit when the plane overshot a runway and crashed on a nearby road. An Illinois woman is accused of murdering her child last week after allegedly texting about Lindsay Clancy. A Massachusetts mother charged with murdering her three children who blamed postpartum psychosis. ABC's Aaron Katursky.
11: While her husband was out of state, police say Corey Walsh hanged her two-year-old son from a rafter in the basement of the family home in Frankfurt and then began stabbing herself in an upstairs bathtub. Court records said Walsh told police she did this to her baby because he was the devil. Her attorney said she was having a psychotic episode. Witnesses told police Walsh had recently become very invested in the Lindsay Clancy murder trial, which ended with the jury deadlocked.
12: Everybody watching me.
9: Brooklyn, New York, an ocean of colors, flavors, and music Monday for the 59th annual West Indian American Day Parade. Soca pioneer Kess of Trinidad's Kess the Band, honorary Grand Marshal, with Jamaica's Buju Banton. Kess told me it's about time Soca gets the recognition it deserves.
13: It is an honor to have a page in the story. 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Now is the time. The doors have opened. Now let's showcase and show people who we are and why we are important for the world now.
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19: We've already seen widely scattered showers and storms across central Florida through the lunch hour. We will continue to see that possibility as we head into the afternoon. A good 60% chance for those showers and storms. And since we got an early start to the rain, the temperatures today, they're going to stay a little bit lower. I expect daytime highs to stay in the 80s today. Orlando expect a high of 89, but still muggy. We'll look for heat index values 100 to 102. From Channel 9 Eyewitness News, I'm meteorologist Cassandra Crimmy.
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24: 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Jamie Markley, David Van Camp, Scott Robbins. Okay, where do we stand with Iran?
25: Well, I don't know if there's really going to be any sort of movement ahead of the midterms, but Energy Secretary Chris Wright was on CNBC and talked about how the flow of oil out of the Middle East is going.
26: Yeah.
27: So Monday was our record ever since the conflict began. Over 17 million barrels of oil flowed through the Strait of Hormuz on ships on Monday. If you add the bypass export pipelines, more than left the region in the pre-conflict. So is Iran trying to challenge that? Yes. Are there challenges? Yes. But this is the United States Navy and President Trump taking the one card out of Iran's hands, which is to try to hold the world economic hostage. That's what they've got. They're all in on it. They're causing some disruption, but they are losing that card. President Trump is using the United States military might and alliances across the world that with or without Iran, oil and gas will flow out of the Arabian Gulf region. And it's happening today.
0: Okay.
25: Well, the problem is, though, is that oil companies don't seem to believe it. Because, I mean, it was published just a few hours ago, you know, oil futures hitting a 40-day high amid growing risks of escalation in the Middle East.
0: Yeah. I'm thinking about Trump's post on Truth Social last night, too. I'm not trying to force Iran to the bargaining table, as ABC Fake News reported. I couldn't care less if they sign a worthless-to-them agreement. I like our position now much better, with almost total control of the Hormuz Strait and their economy totally collapsing. Never quite sure.
25: Yeah.
2: No, I'm not either. Again, I don't know if any of this matters.
0: And, you know, there's always the talk of the Iranian people rising up.
2: Exactly.
0: How are you rising up with no weapons?
25: Right. You're not.
0: You're just going to get gunned down.
2: Well, they did for about a minute there.
0: Yeah.
2: When this thing started.
0: Usually that's squashed pretty quick.
2: Which probably should have been the time to go in and just carpet bomb the hell out of it after that was going on.
0: Yeah.
2: Rather than let it sort of linger for a while, which we did do. But again, that's me, Monday morning quarterback in here.
0: So. Well, you know who else said that? Bill Maher.
2: He said that too?
0: He did.
2: Oh, well, I'm on target with Maher.
0: How about that?
2: All right.
0: I
2: think he stole it from me.
0: Well, that was last week. Oh, who's that woman that's on PMS now sometimes? Molly Jong Fast.
25: Oh, yeah, her.
0: Yes. I think I have that clip somewhere. I can play it for you if you want. I took out, listen, there were two curse words and I took them out. All right, I'm telling you that ahead of time.
2: Please hand on button, please.
0: But
2: David.
0: She was trying to say that Trump never explained why we went to war. And Mar's like, that's stupid to even say that. This is with Byron Donalds, too, and Mar.
4: The strait was open before Donald Trump went to war with Iran, never explaining to us why.
5: He did.
7: Well, he did explain.
5: He did explain.
7: Early on, they can't have a nuclear weapon. It's such a dumb talking point. No. Of course they explained why.
4: Okay, so why?
7: To stop them from getting nuclear weapons. And also, they were a terrible actor in the Middle East. There was no way there was ever going to be peace in that part of the world as long as Iran was funding and...
4: But we knew it was an unwinnable war. It's a humongous country.
7: Well, we did not know that. What they did was they... up the timing, Byron. They should have attacked when the people were in the streets during the uprising. They waited till they got shot, and then they attacked 3 months later. So, as always, not always, sometimes he has a good idea, and then the execution is f***ed up.
0: So there you go.
2: I agree.
0: So, yeah.
2: 100% agree.
0: That wasn't just ADD theater. I'm like, yeah, I know I've heard that somewhere before. And yes, absolutely, Bill Maher got that idea from you.
2: I appreciate it.
0: Better believe it.
2: Just credit me next time, though.
0: No kidding. That'd be nice. Let's see. We've got Michigan Senate. Abdul El Sayed. He's got to make a lot of inroads, a lot of different places, and he's got to defend things he's said in the past. And he's also got to reach out to the black vote.
25: Mm-hmm.
0: You got to figure out how to get the black vote. So you know what you do? You go see Charlemagne the Frog.
2: Oh, my gosh, yes.
25: Every Democrat has to go make their pilgrimage to the Breakfast Club.
0: It's unbelievable.
25: It is hilarious.
0: And here it was.
22: Did your politics truly change, or did running statewide teach you that some of your politics aren't politically viable?
23: I think part of it is you're always being asked about a clip about yourself. And what I want to do, you know, they say in politics when you're explaining, you're losing. That's because most politicians are bad at explaining.
0: He's just good at explaining, see? The other part is...
2: Did he just say that? I'm just good at explaining?
0: No, it's basically... It's basically it.
2: Okay.
0: But I think Charlemagne also gets the call saying, you're going to put this guy on.
25: Yeah.
0: I think that's all part of the machine.
25: It is kind of amazing, though, because with all of these people, whether it's him or James Tallarico... Like, Tallarico's campaign, anytime somebody says, hey, what about that time you said, fill in the blank, that, like, trans kids need abortions, too, or whatever. They've fallen back on, yeah, it was a cringy quote from a few years ago. Basically, they're just saying, oh, yeah, I mean, I certainly don't believe the things that I said until 5 minutes ago.
0: Right. Okay. Except this guy seems to be a little bit different. Like, with the 4th of July stuff,
6: So like people talking to me about fireworks. And then it sounded to me like he was almost defending it.
23: They're coming at me on fireworks. I'm like, all right, first, if your whole conception of America is that it's fireworks, mm-hmm. I'm so sorry, you don't have a complete conception of America. Mm-hmm. But even then...
6: Listen, that's another straw man.
25: Yeah, who's saying that?
2: Nobody said that.
6: Listen, my love for America is tied to fireworks. If I don't get them, I hate this country.
2: Right.
6: Whoever said that, jackass? Anyway, go ahead.
23: Right. Like, what is it I said? Well, every time we do a fireworks show, it destroys the air quality and people have asthma exacerbations and heart attacks the next day. That's all I was saying. You know what I mean? I'm not saying we shouldn't have higher fireworks. I'm just saying maybe, like, there are other ways to show your love.
6: Yeah, fireworks cause massive heart attacks all the time.
2: Hold the sparkler at 8 o'clock at night. I don't know. What are you talking about? There's an alternative to fireworks? What is it?
6: For a celebration?
2: Yeah. I mean, what is it?
0: It's a great question.
2: I don't know. This guy. You know, the problem I have with this guy is I don't know if anybody knows who he's running against. He just sucks up so much of the oxygen.
25: Well, and in some ways, that's good for Mike Rogers, who is the guy, because he's known in Michigan. Mm-hmm. And he came close to winning last time he ran statewide.
2: All the talk about this guy and all the media he gets and the name recognition that's gone from 0 to 100.
25: Yeah, but
2: I mean, it's really something.
25: In politics, not all press is good press.
2: I don't disagree with you. I just sometimes question it. Like,
6: I give you your boy Beto. Yeah.
2: I know. I'll never live that one down either. And that's
6: neither will David. If we all take our shots at each other,
2: that's my own mistake for that one. I honestly thought the guy was going to be something. I don't know.
6: You're not alone in that.
2: Well, no, but it's.
6: Yeah, but I mean, you know how it is in the political game. Like, this name all of a sudden gets this incredible recognition, and they're the future, whatever. How many times have you heard that?
2: Yeah, I mean, name recognition alone doesn't do it. I agree with you, because you've had guys with high name recognition run for things before and not win.
6: Well, and they could be great even as a governor, and then on a national stage, it goes down the crapper.
2: Yeah.
6: I mean, I remember 2015, before your heart attacks. Scott Walker, I'm telling you, Scott Walker!
2: God, another disappointment. I should be touting Abdul, thinking, hell if I do, he's destined to lose.
25: I'm Scott Robbins, and I endorse Abdul El-Sayed. Allahu Akbar.
6: Oh, gosh.
2: We both ate fireworks.
6: There you go. But wait, I don't even remember this dude's name. Within the Democratic Socialists of America, that group, like... The people that run that thing, they're nuts.
25: Yes.
6: The secretary, the treasurer, I mean, just goes out and says crap like this.
9: I read a lot of Maoist thought. I read a lot of Ho Chi Minh thought, right? Shout out Luna Oi. I read a lot of Castro's thought, right? Like, thinking about these things, examining it, and trying to think through how we conceptualize that here is one of the things that I try to, like, expand well beyond.
6: Mao and Castro, how can we expand that in America and conceptualize it?
25: Let's do that.
6: Who the heck is asking for that?
25: Right. Yeah, you know that country where people for decades have been risking life and limb, like floating to the United States from, like, on a door? Let's emulate that country that they're fleeing.
6: Yes, great idea. Oh, my gosh. It's just pretty bonkers. By the way, James Carville, he comes out and says it. Democrats will not put up some DSA candidate for president. That won't happen.
10: The reckoning will be in a nominating process for the nominee of the Democratic Party in 2028. This has to be taken to Democratic voters. And let me assure you that Democratic voters are not going to nominate the DSA or anybody close to the DSA. The Democrats have never nominated the most liberal candidate, and they're not going to do it in 2028.
25: They might. I think, again, part of that, the strategy of changing the primary schedule to having South Carolina be first for the Democrats, that is 100% rooted in the fact that black voters don't like socialist candidates. That's part of it. Why they're putting it in South Carolina first, because they're like, oh gosh, we got to try to take all the wind out of the sails of these folks. And if we go to a caucus in Iowa or a primary in New Hampshire, the socialist is going to win probably. So they're starting out trying to cook the books a little bit.
6: Yeah.
25: Against the socialist candidate. But there is a greater than zero chance that a socialist does win the nomination.
2: Yeah, well, I mean, they've said it before. That's where all the energy is in the party.
6: We'll see.
2: It's all there.
6: Anybody up for some fun right now?
25: Sure.
2: I am.
6: Yeah.
2: I like fun.
6: It's game time.
2: I thought this was going to be fun.
6: Well, it is fun. Okay. You know why? Because we're talking about the most fun states in America. They've been ranked.
2: Fun states?
6: Yes. Some states make entertainment a central part of everyday life. Outdoor adventure, sports, live music, nightlife, movies, family-friendly attractions. You put it all together, and what's fun? So these states have been ranked. David's the champion. He goes first. What do we got? 2 minutes on this game as a time limit.
2: States, right?
6: Yes.
2: Okay.
6: What state would be the most fun, David?
25: Nevada.
6: That is a great guess. Yes, Nevada is number four, which is a seven-pointer. Now off the board to Robbins.
2: I'll say Tennessee because of Nashville.
6: Tennessee. And...
2: No, you gotta be kidding me.
6: Not in the top ten. Sorry.
2: Wow.
6: And a little surprising, especially when you see some that are making it. Back to Van Camp.
25: Oh, Florida.
6: Oh, yeah. Of course.
2: Good answer, actually. Very good answer.
6: Yeah, that was number two. That's a nine-pointer. And all of a sudden, it's 16-0.
2: I hate to do it because I don't think it'd be much fun for me, but California.
25: Oh, yeah.
6: California, well. Yes, that's your number one, and he's back in it with a 10-pointer to Van Camp.
25: Colorado.
2: Yeah, that's a good guess.
6: Yeah.
2: I was going to say that one then.
6: That is number six. That is a 5-pointer. 21-10. You're still in it, Scott.
2: How about Texas?
6: Texas is on the list at number eight. That's a 3-pointer. It's 21-13, and David could put it away right here with a correct guess.
25: Washington.
6: Washington. That is number seven, a 4-pointer, 25-13, and because of time restriction, that is the game.
25: Okay.
6: Just out of curiosity, Scott, what would have been your next guess?
2: I'll say Michigan.
6: And that would have been...
2: Yeah, it would have blown me out anyway.
6: Yes. Rounding out your top ten, Illinois at number three.
2: Come on, what do you... What? Illinois?
6: New York? New York at five. And then you had Minnesota at nine, Arizona 10. And the five stories we're watching today coming up.

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0: The Markley, Van Camp, and Robbins Show. Jamie Markley, David Van Camp, Scott Robbins, and the five stories we're watching today.
1: Okay, number five, Tiger Woods has entered a plea deal in his DUI case, and he won't be able to have a driver's license for 5 years. They should take it away from him forever.
2: Yeah, no kidding. He's a menace.
1: That dude spends more time upside down in a car than a NASCAR driver.
2: Yeah, that's
1: crazy.
0: 5 years, man. It's longer than I thought he was going to get.
1: Number four, Texas Democrats are mad because the third largest county in the state cut the number of polling sites. White supremacy is racist. The county, Tarrant County, only has 224 sites now.
2: Unreal.
1: Come on, man. Plus early voting, and you can vote on election day. You can vote at any of those locations if you're registered to vote in the county.
0: Jim Eagle.
1: Number three, about 5,000 U.S. sailors and Marines are aboard the USS Abraham Lincoln are stopping in a resort city in Thailand for some R&R. After several months at sea in the Iran conflict, It is going to be madness.
2: Oh, boy.
1: Just, don't cause enjoy your time, boys. Don't cause an international incident, though, please. Okay?
2: Yes.
1: I know you've been cooped up for a while.
2: Yeah. Keep Swalwell on the bus.
1: Number two, a 56-year-old woman was caught photographing jurors in the Lindsey Clancy triple murder trial. Dawn Light faces up to 20 years in prison. And then number one, Tyler Robinson, the guy who is accused, allegedly, of assassinating Charlie Kirk, will stand trial after a Utah judge ruled that prosecutors did, in fact, present enough evidence to move forward on all seven charges against him. The judge also said, yeah, you can go ahead and keep seeking the death penalty for this.
2: Yeah.
1: Those are the top five stories that we're watching today. 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
3: Well, we just had a game where you were going to name the most fun states in the United States, mm-hmm. and that was ranked by Wallet Hub. And Illinois finished third. Behind Florida and California. Yeah. And that was the big surprise. And you're like, what? You're freaking out, Scott.
2: I was.
3: It said due in large part to its nightlife. Fourth most nightlife activities per capita.
2: Dodging bullets?
3: Very high number of music festivals. Fifth highest number of restaurants. Also, it spends more money per capita on parks and recreation than any other state. Well, that's weird the way they worded that. Than any other state, except seven states.
2: Okay. Yeah, okay. It's eighth, in other words.
3: Ninth most public golf courses and seventh most movie theater establishments. That all goes into it.
2: Well, they also have a governor who's fighting for me and everybody else.
3: That governor was out pouring shots the other day.
2: I heard about this. What was that about?
3: It was to break the record, some obscure record for the most shots of, I forget what it was.
2: Shots of GLP for him.
3: But he wanted to get out there like a man of the people, and he was pouring them out there. I have audio of it if you want to hear.
2: Yeah.
3: Of course you do.
4: All right, who's going to help me pass them out here?
5: Thank you so much, Jimmy!
6: Thank you, Jimmy!
4: Yeah. All right, who's got one?
3: Yeah.
2: What a load.
3: What is it? The Malore?
2: Malore.
3: Yeah. Malort. Yeah. There it is. Yeah, they broke the record. Yes. They got that going for them. AOC's running for president. That and much more straight ahead.

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0: Investigators say they've located the plane's black boxes, but have yet to interview the two surviving crew members on board after Sunday's deadly Amazon cargo plane crash in Miami. ABC News aviation analyst John Nance.
1: One of the key elements in here is going to be at the speed at which they approached the runway, apparently almost 190 miles an hour, and the speed at which they rocketed off the other end, 128 miles an hour. That's a tremendous amount of energy for a 300,000-pound airplane.
0: Officials say the Amazon jet left the runway and slammed into vehicles on a nearby road, killing five people on the ground. A $25,000 reward now being offered for info leading to the suspect accused of killing a Mississippi sheriff's deputy in the line of duty. Claiborne County Sheriff Edward Good says 45-year-old Terrian Bailey was shot responding to a robbery.
2: Officer Bailey was dedicated to this community.
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8: We've already seen widely scattered showers and storms across Central Florida through the lunch hour. We will continue to see that possibility as we head into the afternoon. A good 60% chance for those showers and storms. And since we got an early start to the rain, the temperatures today, they're going to stay a little bit lower. I expect daytime highs to stay in the 80s today. Orlando expect a high of 89, but still muggy. We'll look for heat index values 100 to 102. From Channel 9 Eyewitness News, I'm meteorologist Cassandra Crimmie.
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0: The Markley, Van Camp, and Robbins Show. Jamie Markley, David Van Camp, Scott Robbins. AOC's running for president. I think we all know that.
1: I hope so.
0: I really
1: hope so.
0: Some sort of fake spontaneous interview, David?
2: Yeah, she's hopping on this bandwagon that a lot of Democrats have been doing, including, well, Eric Swalwell.
1: Before
2: he got booted. They set up these fake spontaneous interviews like, oh, you just brought a camera crew in here. Ha, ha, ha. I'm very happy to talk to you. This was what the left-wing dark money group Midas Touch.
0: Okay.
3: Congressman, what do you make of Donald Trump saying that Americans who oppose data centers are backwards and poor?
4: Oh, I mean, how about we put one in Mar-a-Lago? I love that. Let's put a data center up in Mar-a-Lago and we'll see how backwards and poor he is in response to that.
3: Got it. Thank you, Congresswoman.
0: Uh-oh.
2: Well, one, she was forgetting her lines, you could tell, because that's not the way she usually talks when she's off the cuff.
0: No.
2: But also, there is a data center, like, right across the bridge from Mar-a-Lago. And also, the premise of the question is wrong. He didn't say people who oppose them are backwards and poor. He said the only reason you would oppose them is if you want to be that.
0: Yes.
1: Which probably wasn't the best descriptor in the world.
0: Not bad.
1: It was Trump, very Trumpy.
0: Yes, right.
1: Yeah.
0: But again, he's going to get misquoted, you know that.
2: Yeah.
0: And then, you know, people are asking her if she's going to run or not, and then she always acts surprised by it, and, well, I don't know, and there's,
4: you know. I think sometimes these conversations about political speculation happen very two-dimensionally, right? Like, is she going to run for this or is she going to run for that?
0: Mm.
4: And for me, I make decisions about my whole life, right? It's not ever just in a career context. It's about how do I fit all of these things. And I feel like my ambition is not just a career ambition. It's about how do we get to soak up as much of this life as possible.
0: Oh my gosh.
1: The great philosopher.
2: So she doesn't just make decisions based on what Twitter tells her. She makes decisions like every other human being alive, ever.
0: Right.
1: I guess she broke up with her boyfriend, too.
2: Oh, yeah. That was

0: 3 years or whatever and never actually gotten married. And yeah. So, I don't know. I will say, though, it is a red flag, dude. If you've been engaged for a couple of years and then she publicly starts freezing her eggs, you're about to get dumped in normal
1: probably.
0: Life.
1: Probably.
0: Yeah.
1: I mean, you probably follow this closer than I do, for sure, David. Maybe more than Scott, too. This was not just a couple for appearance. They were really a couple.
2: So we hear.
0: I don't know.
2: We've been told that, yeah.
1: Yeah. I mean, all you do is notice things.
2: Took vacations together and stuff.
1: Okay. Would you say that it's fair to have the takeaway of if you were looking at the two of them, mm-hmm. where they're at, you know, career-wise, attractiveness, all of that.
0: Yeah.
1: There's one that could do way better than the other could do.
0: Yes.
1: Okay.
0: I think
1: she could do much better.
0: Probably.
1: Now, he may be the greatest guy ever.
0: Well,
1: I doubt it if he's been with her that long.
2: With her. There's no way. Saying.
1: Yeah. I'm just saying, as far as attractiveness, career, all that.
0: Yeah.
1: Yeah, that one was a head scratcher.
0: Oh, plus, there is the rumor.
1: Which is?
0: That he's gay.
1: Got it. So then he would just be sort of the window dressing.
0: Yes.
2: In a really entangled.
0: Well, and really what it was is he was the bag man. Let me rephrase that. He was the financial guy.
2: Yeah, I was going to say, be careful.
1: Yeah. Just, like, what kind of millennial language are you using here, dude? I don't know that I've heard that one before.
2: It's an old term, and it was used really in a weird spot.
1: Yeah, no kidding. Yeah, the other thing is, as they try to blame white dudes for everything, as far like the left, like everything's white supremacy or some nonsense, does it help having one of the whitest guys you've ever seen as your dude?
0: Hadn't stopped a lot of these folks from going down that road.
1: I know.
2: Nope.
1: But they never get dinged for it, I guess, because their white guys, quote, do the work.
0: Right. Well, I mean, it's a lot of work being with those ladies.
1: Well, yes. Well, like Kamala. Like with Dougie. Old Dougie Fresh. I mean, that guy's got to be banging his head against the wall all the time. Like, what have I done? Who knows?
0: They have an arrangement.
1: I'm sure.
0: I don't know that for a fact. I just know it to be true.
1: Yes. I would go along with that. By the way, Hunter Biden thinks Kamala Harris wasn't loyal to his dad.
2: Well, she wasn't.
1: I know.
0: She really wasn't. Yeah.
2: No.
1: You know, he said also recently she's not that good a politician.
2: He's right about that, too.
1: Yes. That Mehdi Hasan.
2: Oh, yeah. Yeah.
1: What a hack that guy is.
2: Yeah.
1: He's got Hunter Biden on his whatever he's doing now. The, you know, Medicast or whatever. Manny Petty, whatever. And Hunter is talking about Kamala, and here's how it went.
3: I'm asking, why do you think she's not a very good politician?
4: People go like, well, she was so loyal to your dad, and she was this and that and the other thing. Well, maybe from your perspective, but maybe not from mine.
3: How is she not loyal to your dad?
4: That's between me and her.
3: You can't just dangle that out.
4: Sure I can. You know why I can't? Because I ain't running for anything, Betty. I can say whatever the f*** I want.
2: You got a point.
0: That is true.
2: Yep.
1: Although you got to wonder if he's doing something. He's on everything.
2: He's everywhere now.
1: It is.
2: I don't know what he's promoting. Nothing, I guess. We just keeping his name out there? I don't know.
1: Getting the Biden name out, I guess. I don't know. Joe's got that book coming out, too.
0: Oh, that's right. I forget about that all the time.
1: I know.
2: I did, too. I totally forgot.
1: Kind of wild. All right. It's that time. We do it a couple of times a day. Go around the table. May not be the biggest story out there, but it caught your attention. David, what's your story here?
0: I really need to know more about this story.
1: Okay.
0: Because it's tantalizing to me. Wheel of Fortune announcer Jim Thornton.
1: Oh, yeah.
0: Has been suspended. The incident was, and they're temporarily, at least for now, recasting that role. Apparently, this was related to an American Airlines flight that he took back in May, in which another passenger complained about Thornton's behavior, and then the pilot requested that law enforcement meet him at the gate. He wasn't arrested, but apparently something escalated. I don't know what it was. I'm just praying that it was, you know, he was being drunk and obnoxious. And then as he was getting hauled off that flight, he shouted drunkenly, "Do you know who I am?"

0: I'm the voice of Wheel of Fortune. You're not Ryan Seacrest. Come on. No, the announcer. There's an announcer? Oh.
1: Yeah. A trip for two to Cancun.
2: Now I'm trying to remember what he sounds like. I think we have it somewhere.
3: Okay. Ladies and gentlemen, here are the stars of our show, Ryan Seacrest and Dana White.
4: Very boss jock.
2: Do you know who I am?
0: I'm not cut off, you're cut off.
1: A brand new motorhome.
2: We'll have to see. All right, Scotty, what do you got for your story?
4: Okay, brace yourself for this one. Another New England Patriots conspiracy theory is being thrown around out there. I don't know where these things start. I don't even know if they're true, but it is interesting that this was a post that was put up on X and was picked up by several people. It's gone viral, actually, showing the goalposts in New England on the scoreboard right behind the goalposts that are up, creating what they look like four yellow lines when you look at it. Now, why is that important? Well, it's important because, well, a lot's been made about this, but this guy followed TV broadcast for like a decade, and he realized that the big scoreboard is situated so it looks right at the goalpost of the opposing team.
2: Okay.
4: When they're kicking, right?
2: Just to confuse the kicker.
4: Yeah, just to confuse the kicker. You can switch off the board, too. You can have it so it says something else or does something else if your guys are kicking into it, in other words.
2: Got it.
4: So it's up there. And it looks almost three-dimensional. There's like a goalpost behind it and another goalpost behind that. So it's really weird when you look at it from where the kicker is, right? Because you're looking at this all this 3D, two-dimensional stuff, three-dimensional stuff going on, right? And this guy's claim is that people missed a lot of field goals playing in Gillette, more than the league average. So he went back and looked at all these tapes, and sure enough, that did affect it. And he's like, you know, they tried this at other stadiums, but it didn't work right because of the angles and other things. It was perfect at Gillette. And they said Belichick would do anything
2: just to get an advantage.
4: To gain any sort of advantage. I thought, boy, that's a weird thing. Yeah, it does make sense.
0: I'm just laughing because when you talk about how difficult it is to kick in that stadium,
4: yeah.
0: People always say, and they've said it for years, is because of the shape of it, how the wind just swirls constantly.
4: Mm-hmm. Yep. Mm-hmm.
0: But then it's like, no, it's actually because they've got a scoreboard
4: that gives you this weird optical illusion like when you're trying to kick into it. You know, they mentioned like there are other stadiums like Miami where, you know, a lot of the kickers, depending on who gets the ball first sort of thing, you're looking into the sun.
2: Right.
4: You know, trying to kick or whatever into the sun. And that can happen. But usually you switch sides at halftime or whatever. And so you don't, you know, not doesn't give you an advantage of the whole game, in other words. But at any rate, I thought this was just kind of interesting. This is the guy who did Deflategate, if you remember.
2: Of course.
4: You know, it was Phil
2: Brady.
4: Yeah.
2: Yeah.
4: And so anyway, just kind of funny.
2: I saw this at Fox. I haven't seen a lot of play on it. The title of the piece, Site Where Jesus Was Crucified and Buried, reveals new evidence that backs biblical account.
4: Wow. Wow.
2: When this stuff comes out, I'm always interested.
4: I'm fascinated by this.
2: Yeah.
4: Yeah.
2: Basically, the story, archaeologists worked on this for a long time, finished work under Jerusalem's Church of the Holy and its sepulcher. I always butcher that name. Found the first century ground was an abandoned quarry later used as a garden with olive trees, grapevines, and rock-cut tombs, which matches John 19:41. Now in the place where he was crucified, there was a garden, and in the garden, a new tomb in which no one had been laid. So the lead archaeologist said the pollen and seed sit between the use of the quarry and the Roman age when the area had a funerary use.
4: Mm.
2: And it had to be gradually abandoned. And as the stone extraction ended, it was used for agricultural areas and tombs. So this must have been what it looked like in the first century AD.
4: Amazing.
2: It is, man. It's pretty wild. And, you know, they were quoting different people in the story, saying, you know, you got this and the Dead Sea Scrolls, all this stuff that, you know, people are coming up with.
4: Mm-hmm.
2: Just wild. And a lot of times it checks out with the biblical account. So I thought that was actually pretty cool.
4: That is cool.
2: Yeah. We'll be switching gears in a second. Something not near as holy. The serial butt sniffer is back.
4: Oh, no.
2: If you remember that story, you know what he was doing again? You can only guess. We'll get to that and a news update next.

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6: Students returning to school on Tuesday will face new restrictions on e-bikes and e-scooters across Orange County Public Schools. Americans are heading home after traveling for the Labor Day holiday weekend. Millions hit the road this year, even as gas prices are the highest they've ever been for the time of year. And the NFL regular season kicks off this Wednesday evening as the defending Super Bowl 60 champion Seattle Seahawks take on the team they defeated in the Super Bowl, the New England Patriots, at Lumen Field in Seattle.
7: Traffic is a mess this afternoon because of a crash I-4 eastbound before Central.
8: Stuck on the highway
7: Parkway.
8: And wishing you could have avoided the headache?
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14: Wow, Iran's currency has crashed to a record low with one U.S. dollar now worth more than 2.2 million rial.
13: Whoa.
14: Someone on MSNBC is going to say, but the Iranian people are getting rich off this war. How many billionaires has he just created?
15: Right.
14: Oh, yeah. You have $1 billion, like 450 bucks or whatever.
13: That's incredible. And there's gas lines.
14: Oh, dude. Yeah, it's bad.
13: Yeah. We'll see what happens, man. Sad situation for them. But I think, as you mentioned, Scott, a lot of people in this country just want the thing to be done.
15: They do. I hear it from a lot of people, and I get it. You guys still send notes to us or whatever. I understand.
13: Oh, yeah.
15: We all do.
13: All right, we got to get to Nimrod. Here we go.
16: When the going gets tough.
17: Damn it, this is too hard.
16: The dumb get dumber.
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19: I love the poorly educated.
13: All right. Nimrod's in the News. The butt sniffer is back.
15: Oh.
13: Glendale, California. We talked about him before. Elise Crowder, who is 39, arrested again by the Glendale Police Department. Cops were called to the Big Safe discount store where they're like, we see the suspect crouching down near an employee stocking shelves. What's going on? And here is store manager Jimmy Coe, who has seen this before, unfortunately.
20: I know he's harmless, but it's a weird fetish. Crouching down like he normally would, and he'll just look around and then just trying to take the chance to sniff like any woman's butt. First time I caught him, I was like, what is this guy doing? He looks creepy. You want to sniff blood? You could do sniff somewhere else.
13: Yeah, not in here, buddy.
14: Boy, I want a t-shirt that says that.
15: Right. So you got felt said last night he'll be tried by a jury of his peers, and there was like 12 dogs.
13: That's pretty funny.
15: Sitting in the jury box.
13: Well, the dude, he violated the terms of his parole. He was rearrested August 2025, reports yet another sniffing incident at a Walgreens.
15: Gosh, dang.
13: Oh, yeah. And a month before the Walgreens incident, Crowder was taken into custody after officers received a report of a suspicious person loitering in the women's department of Nordstrom. And then he was found later at a Walmart where police say he was seen following a female shopper through the store. And while in the women's section, followed this female customer and then got down to sniff her buttocks, as it says in the story.
14: Okay.
13: It's just, oh my gosh. What is wrong with that dude?
15: Mm-hmm.
13: Yeah, bloodhound.
15: I don't know.
14: Yeah.
13: What do you call that?
14: Yeah.
13: That's Nimrod's in the News.

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6: From ABC News, I'm Stephanie Officer. New York City Mayor Zoran Mamdani is in the hot seat over his planned appearance for the city's 9/11 remembrance ceremony at the World Trade Center later this week, with several former city leaders now weighing in. ABC's Jaisha Patel.
7: Mayor Mamdani says he will be in attendance. He'll be the first Muslim mayor to do so, and almost every mayor before him has attended this ceremony. Family members who lost loved ones on 9/11 have started an online petition, which has nearly 100,000 signatures, calling for Mayor Mamdani to not attend the remembrance ceremony Friday. Former Governor George Pataki has come out and said the same. And yesterday, former Mayor Rudy Giuliani made baseless claims that Mayor Mamdani doesn't believe 9/11 was a terrorist attack. So some are calling Giuliani's comments anti-Muslim.
6: More pain at the pump blamed on the war with Iran.
8: Fighting in the Strait of Hormuz, keeping gas prices elevated back here at home. They're now averaging $4.15 a gallon. That's according to AAA. And that's on track to set a new record for the highest prices ever this time of year. The national average has never before seen $4 an average on Labor Day.
6: ABC's Olivia Rubin. We're hearing from the college student who jumped through the window of a fast food restaurant to protect its workers. ABC's Melissa Adan.
9: And my body was like, you got to get through that drive-through window.
10: Luca Opperman was waiting in the drive-through of an In-N-Out Burger in Lake Elsinore, California, when he says he heard loud yelling inside the restaurant.
9: He's banging on the counter with this like baseball bat size stick.
10: The quick-thinking athlete grabbed a spatula and confronted 53-year-old Antoinetta Sanchez, who was allegedly angry about her food. Opperman tackled the woman after she swung the stick, taking it away from her.
9: Just doing what I can, you know.
10: Just last month, a 24-year-old man opened fire in a Twin Falls, Idaho In-N-Out Burger, killing 3 and wounding 7.
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18: We've already seen widely scattered showers and storms across Central Florida through the lunch hour. We will continue to see that possibility as we head into the afternoon. A good 60% chance for those showers and storms. And since we got an early start to the rain, the temperatures today, they're going to stay a little bit lower. I expect daytime highs to stay in the 80s today. Orlando expect a high of 89, but still muggy. We'll look for heat index values 100 to 102. From Channel 9 Eyewitness News, I'm meteorologist Cassandra Crimmie.
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0: Well, there's this woman who, she's 56, and she was caught photographing jurors in the Lindsey Clancy triple murder trial yesterday afternoon. Her name is Dawn Light. She had a court appearance this morning, and when it was all over, she started running from the press.
23: Oh, really?
0: And then, well, she got a little out of gas, hadn't kept up with her cardio, and decided to answer a few questions. And you can hear her lawyer at the end of this clip going, like, no, stop talking. Stop talking to the press. Because apparently they're saying this is a big misunderstanding. She wasn't photographing the jurors. See, that's something only a crazy person would do. She was trying to get a picture of Lindsey Clancy, the lady who, you know, slipped on a banana peel, apparently, and murdered her 3 children.
23: Right.
0: Yeah. That's what a perfectly sane person would do.
1: What happened? Can you
20: tell us what happened? Nothing. I see Lindsay and I did see her. She's getting picked up by the van.
21: Done. That's comment. It.
20: Yeah.
21: Thank you.
20: Where's that?
21: You got your
20: why are you fascinated by the case?
22: We're over
20: do you
22: here.
20: Support her?
21: Excuse us.
20: You do support her?
21: So why try to ruin it?
24: She didn't try to ruin it.
21: No comment.
0: No comment.
25: She didn't try to ruin it.
26: Part of the fun of doing the show is watching Robin's reaction to all the different stories.
25: Thank you, Captain Dynamic.
0: Dang. Jeez.
26: That is the thing. We've already mentioned it, is the amount of, it's not even just support. It's like fandom.
0: Yes.
26: For this person.
25: Oh, yeah. Oh, yeah. They're loopy for her.
26: Loopy for them.
25: They are.
26: I couldn't have imagined this 30 years ago.
25: Oh, gosh,
26: not even 20.
25: No.
26: It's a different thing.
25: It's
26: like a social media contagion.
0: I think it is, yeah. I mean, that's totally... Because it's like there's been this narrative put out there that she was just the ultimate victim and, you know, struggling from postpartum depression. And then they're you know, a bunch of people are saying, well, if you argue against that, then you hate women or whatever. I'm like, no, it's not about that. It's just saying, like, to create a fandom around this woman is insane. And then to say that she was on her own, they had a nanny. They had extra help. The husband started working from home so he could be there more often to help her. The kids, the older kids, were in full-time daycare.
26: But like, they've demonized that dude.
0: They have. Like, that guy, I mean, it's just wild to me that she can be painted out as a victim. And I understand, you know, again, the postpartum stuff is real, but also, I don't know that that's what this was.
26: I know. Well, the whole thing with the voices, too.
0: Yeah.
26: It's not like she heard voices for weeks. Right. It was the one time. And then to never come back again.
25: No.
26: And at least experts say that's not common with people that hear voices.
0: Right.
25: And I wanted to run this by David one more time because, I mean, I heard it again last night. She was screaming for help and couldn't get it.
0: She got help.
25: That's what I thought
0: they
25: you
0: were
25: said
0: trying
25: yesterday.
0: To help her.
25: Yeah.
0: Everyone around her was trying to help her. So, I mean, again, maybe she, I mean, obviously something went haywire in her brain, but for all these other people who were like, hey, men, you just don't understand that
25: right.
0: Sometimes we go haywire like that. I have seen a lot more women, by the way, who are saying that's not how any of this works. By the way,
26: right?
0: There
26: the
0: are
26: same women
0: lot,
26: out there,
0: and I don't want to discount that. That it seems like, at least within my circle and what I've been reading, there are more women than not who are like, "What are you crazy people doing, turning her into some sort of feminist icon?"
26: Oh, 100%. You know, like
25: I know
26: sometimes. You got to be careful of whatever bubble that you're in, like the people that you hang with the most.
25: Mm-hmm, sure.
26: Because exactly what you said, David, I don't know of any woman that has even come close to defending this.
0: Yeah.
26: I haven't even heard a woman say, well, I had some crazy thoughts during postpartum. Not even that. Mm-hmm. They can't understand the women that are out there supporting this. But of course, these are the same type of people that would be out there supporting, you know, the guy that shot the CEO.
0: Yeah.
26: Of.
25: Oh, yeah. United Healthcare.
0: Yeah. Brian.
26: Crazy.
0: Thompson. Yeah.
25: Yeah.
0: Well, and on that, you know, the crazy lady in New York who went on a stabbing spree and then got shot by
26: yes.
0: the cops.
26: Yes.
0: There are people supporting what she did because the woman who died.
26: Yeah.
0: The victim. Was like a mid-level executive at Bank of America.
25: Yeah.
26: She just got off maternity leave.
0: Yeah.
26: She's home with her baby for like 5 months, goes back to work, and then doesn't come home from work that day.
0: Yeah.
26: And they think she had it coming?
0: Yes.
26: Oh, my gosh. I know it's a spiritual battle in this country, but, man, that's flat-out freaking evil.
0: Yeah, it is.
26: And the other thing is, well, I know the family of the woman that was all stabby that ended up getting shot.
0: Mm-hmm.
26: Saying, well, couldn't they have just taken her down?
0: She had
26: Jerry killed a person?
0: Yeah. Yes.
26: Well, and I know she looks like a joke with the way she's going back and forth with the knives. It almost looks like a skit, but that's real.
0: Oh, that, yes. There, you know.
26: And then the taser doesn't stop her.
0: Right. All it takes is one little nick in the right spot, and you're dead with a knife. The whole thing of, like, it was just a knife. No. The best course of action when faced with a knife fight is to run. Okay? It's not the movies.
26: I know, man. Well, and I don't know of anyone that's not reasonable that doesn't feel like she deserved to get shot.
25: Oh, no.
26: That's what you get.
25: I don't hear a lot of blowback on that.
26: No.
25: You know, I don't hear a lot of people stomping around in the streets.
26: But I'm sure if you get the right algorithm, you'd hear all day long. It's just kind of crazy.
25: But it's the bizarreness of it all.
26: Yeah.
25: Man, I mean, that's the thing. She killed her three kids, man. And I have empathy for people who go through the postpartum thing. I get it.
26: Sure.
25: You know, I personally have never been affected by it, nor do I know anyone who has been affected by it. I know that some people have degrees of depression.
26: Sure.
25: After the birth, because your hormones are in a flux and things are wild. But, you know, it's just, we're excusing everything because of psychiatry.
26: Listen,
25: you know, if you're nuts enough, then it's okay.
26: Yeah, I don't care how nuts you are.
25: I don't
26: either. You kill somebody, you're done.
25: You
26: go away.
25: The way you did it.
26: Oh, yeah.
25: I mean, not that there's a right way or a wrong way, but my God, the kid's trying to get away from you.
26: All right, I'm switching gears. I'm going.
25: Okay, yeah, it's too sad. I can't either.
26: Yeah.
25: I'm done.
26: Well, I've got the topic of evil. J.D. Vance brought it up with Abdul El-Sayed.
25: Well,
26: that got some attention, didn't it?
2: I realize that there's something about Abdul El-Sayed that is very, very evil and on the rise in the United States of America today. And it's people who see themselves not as citizens of a common nation fighting for every single person, but see themselves as fighting for one group at the expense of others. And that is how, ladies and gentlemen, you destroy the United States of America.
26: Yeah. That is true. It's like the warnings are going out.
0: Yeah.
26: I don't know if the right people will be listening to J.D. Vance, but I absolutely believe what he's saying there.
25: Yep.
26: You know, earlier I had a couple of clips from Thomas Corbett Dillon, who was Boris Johnson's advisor back in the day in the UK. He lives in the United States now. He said it's gotten so crazy in some towns in England that they've outlawed or banned the flag of England. You've seen those stories, right? Where people are like, well, it's offensive.
25: Mm-hmm.
26: Yeah, Muslim flags up all over the place, but not, you know, can't have the flag of England in your town in England.
0: Yeah.
26: And he talked about that.
3: Right. Well, you know, this is the problem. They seem to have taken offense to the flag of England. I mean, can you believe it? That's one of my favorite things about living in the U.S. is that, you know, people just, you know, everyday people, they fly a flag on their house. It looks great when you drive through, you know, suburbia. They don't like it in England. They're not fans of the flag. And it seems to be these sort of far left organizations that have taken over our councils in England. They don't seem to mind every political flag under the sun. You know, I'm sure they're covered in pride flags, but they daren't fly the England flag. Their argument is that you know, maybe some immigrant communities find that it's threatening or it's become a sort of hate symbol, which, you know, is totally crazy. Of course, the problem with this is that because England and the UK has got, you know, multiple flags, there's the British flag that you've all seen, and then the England flag, which is, you know, the white and red cross. That one in particular has become, you know, they claim has become sort of hijacked by the right wing. I don't quite think that it's fair to claim that, but that's their rationale.
26: Yeah, that's what they do. Yeah, you can see that happening in the United States.
0: Seen the videos of, you know, cops confronting protesters who are waving the English flag and saying and threatening them with arrest because some people see that as a symbol of hate.
26: Yes.
0: It's bonkers, dude.
26: I know. Well, you could see it happening in the United States.
25: Sure.
26: Do you think that's a stretch?
25: No.
0: Well, not at all.
26: Because when you look at just different surveys that have been out there, which political party do you associate with the American flag? It's the Republican Party.
0: Mm-hmm.
26: And you could see where it would be positioned. Well, it's far right. Anybody that's wearing a shirt with a flag on it or flying their flag, that's just a far-right person.
0: Yeah.
26: And I think that's what, you know, People get worried about it. Well, and the whole idea of how many Muslims come into power and then what happens in Dearborn.
25: Mm-hmm.
26: Oh, did you hear Fetterman? John Fetterman talking about El Sayed? I don't know how much Fetterman has as far as time in politics, because he'll probably get voted out.
25: Oh, yeah.
26: Because he just doesn't fit in with the Democratic Party. But he brought up El Sayed. Well, he also brought up his old buddy P. Hustle in Maine.
25: Oh, did he?
26: What he used to refer to him as, yeah.
4: I never got along with P. Hustle in Maine. And now, as a Democrat, I would call him that he was trash. You know, I don't get along with El Sayed. You know, I don't get along with him because he absolutely supports Sharia law. I mean, he's absolutely pro-Iran and Hamas. I mean, he even said he wants to defund the police. And he's in a spiritual union with Hassan Piker, who really thinks that we deserve 9/11.
26: Yeah, it's crazy. Mm. And that'll get talked about a lot in the lead up to 9/11. You know, I'm guessing. And we can get into this later. Have you seen the backlash to CBS News when they bring up stories about El Sayed?
0: Oh, well, they hate CBS now, the far left does, because of Barry Weiss.
26: Yeah, it's like, well, she's Jewish.
0: Yeah.
25: Right.
26: That's why CBS is doing these stories now.
0: Yeah.
26: No, that's a news story.
25: Yeah.
26: Things he said in the past, I mean, that plays into it. For crying out loud. And yesterday, Scott, during your trifecta, and David rolled his eyes, and I don't blame him, when you brought up that Jimothy the raccoon.
25: Yeah, the raccoon, yeah.
26: Because this became a viral sensation.
25: Yeah, you got a trading card, yeah.
26: Yeah.
25: A rare one.
26: And David, you just rolling your eyes thinking.
0: Oh, he's a stupid little hunchback raccoon. Who cares?
26: Yeah. Have you seen now who they're saying is taking his place?
0: Who?
26: As far as capturing the hearts of people? Memers. Which is an adorable, they say, rescue cat who has short spine syndrome.
25: Oh, kitty.
26: Just like the raccoon. So I'm expecting that coming up in the Robbins trifecta something.
25: You won't get it today. I'm sorry. I don't want to disappoint you, but I didn't know about this until right now. So.
26: Didn't hear about memers?
25: No, I missed that one.
26: I'll watch that become the next part of lameness.
25: Oh, it'll be there.
26: The five stories we're watching today and a crazy hot take. Next.

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6: Students returning to school on Tuesday will face new restrictions on e-bikes and e-scooters across Orange County Public Schools. Americans are heading home after traveling for the Labor Day holiday weekend. 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
12: 1, 2, 3, 4, 5.
13: Number 5, Tiger Woods entered a plea deal in his DUI case. Won't be able to have a driver's license for five years.
14: Uh-oh.
15: You think it should have been more?
14: Lifetime.
16: I don't know. Yeah, I mean, the guy is a menace, as David pointed out several times.
13: I think, dude, lifetime ban. You can't get behind the wheel of a car anymore. You can't be trusted.
15: Luckily, no one else was around.
16: That's what I'm thinking, too.
15: It could have happened.
13: Between the two big accidents that we know of, dude, I mean, he is lucky that, one, he's not dead, and two, he hasn't killed somebody.
15: Yeah.
13: He should never get behind the wheel of a car ever again. Anyway, where's the Tylenol? Number 4, a 56-year-old woman was caught photographing jurors in the Lindsay Clancy triple murder trial yesterday afternoon. Dawn Light could face up to 20 years in prison. Number 3, Tyler Robinson, the man accused of assassinating Charlie Kirk, will stand trial after a Utah judge ruled the prosecutors presented enough evidence to move forward on all 7 charges against him. And yes, death penalty is on the table. Number 2, about 5,000 U.S. sailors and Marines aboard the USS Abraham Lincoln are stopping in the resort city of Pattaya in Thailand for a little R&R after several months at sea in the Iran conflict. There is going to be a lot of recreation. I don't know about rest. But
16: rest off those chandeliers.
13: Yeah.
16: Going to be swinging from them.
13: And number 1, update on Iran's economy. Iran's currency has crashed to a record low, with one U.S. dollar now worth more than 2.2 million rial.
16: So holy cow. Yeah,
13: those are the top 5 stories that we're watching today, Scott.
16: 2.2 million?
13: Yeah.
16: Wow. I'm supposed to be reading something right now, right? That's what I thought. Yes. I got it. I got you covered. I'm good.
13: Yeah.
16: Okay. Football is back, my friends, and Prize Picks is bringing out a monster offer. New users who sign up, by the way, for a sign up to get $150 in lineups if you win your first $5 lineup. That's right.
13: Also, 10-second read, Scott.
16: The first $5 lineup with Prize Picks is $150 your way. 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There you go.
17: Hip,
15: hip. The old punch out.
16: I didn't even see it at the bottom, so there you go.
15: Yeah.
16: I did my best.
15: Yeah. It's all you can do, man.
16: I know.
15: Yeah. Every time I hear that, all I can think about is Sean Connery in The Rock. Losers do their best.
16: Thanks for that.
15: You know what winners do? I can't say it.
13: No, you can't.
15: You can't say it on the radio.
13: It involves the prom queen, though.
15: It does. There's no doubt about it. 5-year ban for Tiger Woods. Do you think it should have been more? You know, I'm thinking about all these different times we've had stories of people with like 10 DUIs.
13: Yeah.
15: Like multiple. So I'm like, okay, is that like the norm, the 5 years? I think the consensus is that's stricter than what people were thinking would happen or what would be in a similar situation. Yeah. Like they were not going to let him just get away with it because of who he was.
13: Yeah.
15: But I don't think it's a bad thing.
13: Yeah, I think yes. And if you look at it through the lens of like one particular legal case, yeah, I can see how this would be the harsher punishment. I'm just saying, with everything this guy's done,
15: yeah,
13: there's no way I'd feel good sharing the road with Tiger Woods.
15: Well, no, and hopefully he's got a handle on the other problems too. Okay, we got to get to a news update, and then the Scott Robbins trifecta. I think Casey's ready to make nice. Coming up right here.

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0: country prepares to mark the 25th year since the 9/11 attacks this week. The FBI is out with a new warning on terror threats they say still exist in this country. ABC's Pierre Thomas.
1: While the FBI says it's better positioned to stop a large-scale, sophisticated attack like 9/11, Al-Qaeda and its offshoot, ISIS, have evolved in recent years, relentlessly seeking to develop so-called lone wolves right here in the homeland. Just 3 weeks ago, 35-year-old Jessica Bowie arrested for allegedly plotting to bomb the state capitol in Albany in the name of ISIS.
0: The U.S. Coast Guard now assisting Bahamian authorities after a small plane carrying four people crashed off Andros Island Monday. An experienced pilot was heading to Miami with his wife and two grandchildren. Sylvie Larry is the pilot's niece.
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10: We've already seen widely scattered showers and storms across Central Florida through the lunch hour. We will continue to see that possibility as we head into the afternoon. A good 60% chance for those showers and storms. And since we got an early start to the rain, the temperatures today, they're going to stay a little bit lower. I expect daytime highs to stay in the 80s today. Orlando expect a high of 89, but still muggy. We'll look for heat index values 100 to 102. From Channel 9 Eyewitness News, I'm meteorologist Cassandra Crimmy.
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0: The Markley Van Camp and Robin Show. I'm Jamie Markley, the Gen Xer. David Van Camp, the millennial. The man with an edge. The sexy boomer, Scott Robbins.
1: Yeah.
0: Definitely an edge.
1: Dang.
0: We'll get to that. Trifecta coming up in just a few.
1: Yeah. You got a little bit of an edge.
2: A little bit cranky today. Yeah, maybe that's
0: just
2: the case.
0: A little
2: I
0: bit.
2: Don't know.
0: News update, David Van Camp.
3: Representative Debbie Dingell, Michigan rep. Democrat is very upset that Trump has renamed Lake Ontario to Lake America.
2: These guys, she talked about it, twisted up in knots, aren't they?
3: Yeah.
2: Man.
3: She talked about it on Fox News.
4: I mean, the five Great Lakes are more than 20% of the fresh water in the world, and they are a mutual responsibility of America, the United States, and Canada. And do you think fish know which country they're in? Do you think birds do? Canada's our friend, and we should be stopping this.
2: Who cares what fish know?
3: Maybe the fish do.
2: That's a dumb thing to say.
3: I saw some wearing Hulk Hogan glasses, you know, just very excited about this change to Lake America.
2: The fish don't know.
0: Oh, gosh. Okay. I hope somebody else asks her, what do you think about Abdul El Sayed?
2: Well, she hates that, too. Yeah.
0: Yeah, she said she was done with that.
2: Done with it.
0: Well, do you support the policies or not?
3: Right. Because
0: you should be asked,
3: right.
0: I mean.
3: The guy representing your party for U.S. Senate in your state begged this guy to come campaign for him.
0: Yeah. Well, and on the whole Democratic Socialist stuff, Scott Bessent. I know you're a big fan of Scott Bessent.
2: I like him, yeah.
0: So I brought this in just for you.
2: Okay, thank you.
0: A little cheer up for you.
2: There you go.
0: Talking about the DSA voter, I guess.
5: When you talk about socialism here in the U.S., when we look at the demographic of those voters, they are overeducated and under-earning.
0: Yes.
5: So these are underachievers who are jealous of those who want to go and work every day.
0: Yeah. I think that's pretty true.
2: Yep.
3: Well, yeah, and they're not willing to actually do real work. That Gustavo Gordillo guy.
0: Oh, yeah.
3: His whole resume is hilarious because he's claimed to be, you know, he's this working guy. He's a union electrician, Democratic Socialist. His parents fled Peru and came with nothing. And then it turns out, oh yeah, by the way, he lives in a not great apartment.
0: Yeah.
3: Which actually the apartment was pretty nice. And, well, he didn't pay his bills. And he was only living there because the $1.5 million house his parents bought him was getting a gut reno done.
0: Yes.
3: And also, he got fired as a union electrician because he didn't go to work and didn't pay.

0: Tiger Woods taking the plea deal and losing his driver's license for 5 years. Mm-hmm. There was a question that came up at the press conference with law officials in Florida.
1: Yeah.
0: Can he drive a golf cart?
2: See? That's a great question.
0: That's exactly what the dude said.
2: Go to Florida and drive around in golf carts in retirement villages or something.
0: Dude! Yeah. All of a sudden, I go to play this clip. Your computer needs updated. And just flipped off.
1: I love it. I love it when the computer...
0: Please wait.
1: When the computer just tells you it's done. It's like...
0: The show's not done.
2: Just gives up.
0: Yeah. Piece of freaking garbage.
2: Yeah, there you go.
0: David, if you go, it's on X. If you put
1: Tiger
0: in like
1: golf
0: Tiger...
1: Cart. Yeah.
0: Yes, it'll come up.
2: Tiger
0: diagnosing your PC. Gosh.
2: For the record,
0: what a freaking dump.
2: I had nothing to do with any of this.
0: No, you didn't.
1: I think this is it. Here we go.
3: A practical question. Can Tiger legally drive
4: a
3: golf cart?
4: Oh, my God. That's a great question. Actually, I think you could. Can you drive a golf? You know what? You got me. We'll have to look into that. I'll get back to you. I know you cannot drive a golf cart while impaired on the roads because it is a vehicle. But I don't, my gut reaction is going to be no. But great question, and if you give Christine your information, I'll get back to you.
2: That is a great question.
1: That is.
0: Well, he's got to be able to drive it on the golf course. That'll probably be fine.
2: You can flip it over there, too, on its side. Or right.
0: Well, you can't let people
2: it into
0: do
2: the
0: it.
2: Drink or whatever.
0: All the time.
2: Yeah.
0: Well, yeah. But in a lot of those Florida communities, I mean, golf carts is how you get around.
2: That's true.
0: So, I don't know. We'll see what happens with that. I think you ready for your big three?
2: Yeah, let's go.
0: Good thing we don't
2: need... Are you ready? I don't know.
0: Well, I have two different computers. Okay. One, I think we're fine with this. Casey's cool with it, and we're ready.
5: Are you ready? It's the three most important news stories of the day.
6: I hit the trifecta.
5: Well, at least according to Scott Robbins. It's the trifecta on the Markley, Van Camp, and Robbins Show.
0: Casey's had some computer issues too over time. Yeah. Scott Robbins, trifecta. His top three stories of the day, helped by his hero.
7: I'm Casey Kasem.
2: Are you okay? Is everything working on your end, Casey?
7: Yes.
2: Okay, good. Good to hear.
0: He was frustrated for me. Yeah, I know. It's cool. I'm fine. Don't worry about me.
2: Has he seen the pictures yet? That's all I care about. Because those were stored in the computer, so hopefully...
0: He had not seen
8: them. What happened to the pictures I was supposed to see this week?
2: I don't know. Dude, they were in the computer. I don't know.
1: Been waiting for like 50 years.
0: Terrible. Wow,
2: f*** it. Hey, there's no need for that now. There isn't.
7: Okay. Three.
2: Dang.
1: Number three, more Tallarico cringe.
2: Yeah, this is a level of cringe that Tallarico's efforts... He's trying real hard to be a real Texan, David. You know that, right?
1: Yeah.
2: Real Texan. So he was uncomfortably eating beef in that... I mean, I saw that picture.
1: Yeah.
2: Uncomfortably driving around in a rental truck. Yeah. Saw that one. Now, he's found himself with a little video that's been put out of him dining at Cracker Barrel. Which is an awkward and weird as you think it would be, because it is. He's such a weirdo. He can't possibly not go into these places and not have people look at him like he's dropped out of a spaceship somewhere. I mean, he's trying to be cool and comfortable in there and everything and order his food and all that, but he can't. It's impossible.
1: What is this delicacy? Biscuits and...
2: Right.
1: Grabby?
2: Right. Yeah, right, exactly. Hello, fellow Cracker Barrel lovers. It's me, Weirdo James Tallarico. And then the last shot, and again, there's no audio to it, but his last shot is panning out, and it's him at the window waving at people in the parking lot while he's eating his biscuits and gravy.
0: He loves gravy, right?
1: He does love gravy.
2: It's crazy.
0: Golly.
7: Now, on with the countdown.
0: The Scott Robbins trifecta, top three of the day, up to number...
7: Two.
1: Allegedly. Number two.
2: Right.
7: They were nervous.
2: Yeah. I don't get that way very often either.
1: sin against Dolly Parton.
2: Dolly Parton, star on the Hollywood Walk of Fame, has been vandalized.
0: Gosh dang it.
2: God, somebody went in there and took all the flowers off of it, stole them all, and just pounded cracks into it.
7: I ain't going to stand for it.
2: You did that to Dolly Parton, you scumbag. and hopefully they'll be caught and punished to the fullest extent of the law. And this

0: why. This is why you just can't have nice things. Can't be a nice thing in the Hollywood Walk of Fame. What are you doing? It's Dolly, man.
1: They didn't want, what, didn't like the attention Dolly was getting?
0: I guess not.
1: Man, that
0: they stole all the flowers.
1: Oh, God.
2: And the countdown continues.
1: Scott Robbins, trifecta, top three of the day.
2: And finally, one.
3: Number one, some people got busted.
0: This one, I don't know why this tickles me. It kind of doesn't really tickle me. It's sad, I guess, on some level. But I played a record in the, would have been the 80s, I guess. Maybe the early 90s. I don't remember. There was a song called Rhythm of the Night. I don't, some of you who were in, listening to Top 40 would remember it. It was by a group called The Barge.
1: I didn't listen to Top 40, but you couldn't escape it.
0: Oh, no, it was everywhere.
1: It was terrible.
0: Yeah, and it was big in clubs and that sort of thing.
1: You loved it. Yeah.
0: Well, I don't think I loved it, but...
1: You played it.
0: I didn't hate it.
1: You assaulted the ears of the masses with
0: it.
1: Well,
0: the DeBarge brothers have hit on tough times recently.
1: Yeah.
0: Not quite as hot as they used to be. So James and Chico DeBarge, members of the band...
1: Oh, do we need it?

0: I played that song definitely a lot.
1: You want to know why he's cranky most days?
0: Yeah.
1: Think about years of suffering with this.
0: I haven't listened to it for a long time.
2: I'll say,
0: but it was a fun little tune.
2: The Tesla cover was awesome.
0: Yeah.
1: They might be able to do something with it.
0: Well, they got, he and his brother, James and Chico, were driving along.
1: Boy, this sound is timeless too, isn't it?
0: Well, it's very dated for its time. Yeah, I mean, but all top 40 songs are like that at the time.
1: Yeah, I know.
0: James DeBarge, 63, was behind the wheel of a truck. It was a Chevy Tahoe towing a Nissan SUV with a tow strap. Neither vehicle had license plates. So the cops saw that and went, well, wait a minute. It's 1:43 in the morning, by the way, in case you're keeping track at home. So they stopped him. Neither one of the DeBarge brothers were, they were dancing to the beat of the rhythm of the night because they didn't have any seatbelts on either. So police immediately disclosed the warrant. They got the warrant. They found drugs inside that were being moved by those two knuckleheads. So they arrested him, and off to jail they go. In 1988, it was Chico and his older brother Bobby were arrested, and they were convicted of their roles, conspiracy to smuggle more than 2 pounds of cocaine. And they're still at it. And the thing I don't understand is, if you're going to smuggle drugs,
1: yeah,
0: and you're going to be out at 1:43 in the morning,
1: yeah,
0: you don't drive a car with no license plates on it.
1: Yeah. Yeah, probably not.
0: You idiots. And make sure you stop at the stops. Make sure the brake lights work. Make sure all that happens. This has been Tips for Moving Drugs by me.
2: Uncle Scott.
0: Yeah.
1: I'm just thinking.
0: There's a little synthesizer break in there.
1: Yeah. Yeah, again, a timeless sound. If part of your career today, still making money, was going out and performing this song, can you blame them for being drug addicts?
3: And there you have it.
0: Oh.
1: Just ask him. You probably can.
0: I don't know if
1: anything. Oh, there's worse.
0: There were always worse songs, yeah.
1: Yeah. Have you ever heard that song before in your life, David?
2: I was thinking it was a different song that you were mentioning. No, I've never heard that song.
0: Oh, you don't know that one?
2: Okay. Don't know. That's also why I teased it, as some people got busted because I didn't know who those people were when you mentioned them.
0: You didn't know who the DeBarge brothers even were. Oh, my God.
1: Yeah. Okay. We got a dealer named Crooked Jess for Nimrods of the News coming up, and a news update next.
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11: Students returning to school on Tuesday will face new restrictions on e-bikes and e-scooters across Orange County Public Schools. Americans are heading home after traveling for the Labor Day holiday weekend. Millions hit the road this year, even as gas prices are the highest they've ever been for the time of year. 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
2: Oh, I kind of have a twofer here. One is update in the Lindsey Clancy trial. They are unable to reach a decision again. The judge has given them new instructions. This is the second time they've been told that they've told the judge that they can't reach a verdict. The judge is saying, go back and try again. And so on and on it goes. Now, somewhat related to this is this woman who's been charged with jury intimidation in the Lindsey Clancy trial. Mm-hmm. She was taking pictures outside. She says, well, I was just trying to take a picture of Lindsey Clancy. I'm not a crazy person. Come on.
0: Yeah.
2: Interesting sidebar to this. She's a nurse, this woman who's been arrested.
0: Oh, no.
2: And her husband passed away in 2013 from ALS. And her son died in 2017 from a seizure. So she's been through a lot. I mean, you got to remember, some of these people have been through a whole lot. But weirdly, she made the news in 2017 because she apparently fell into her son's burial plot.
0: What?
2: What? She was visiting the grave, and, like, I guess the soil was still loose or something, and she fell in.
0: I don't know that I've ever heard of that.
2: I haven't either. I haven't either. Or maybe it was just covered up with a tarp or something, and they hadn't filled it back in.
0: Okay.
2: Was she trapped there, or did she... They got her out. She did an interview with the local news.
0: Okay. Do you have it?
2: No, well, that's the other thing, is the full segment has been memory-holed, apparently.
0: Wow.
2: Can't find it.
0: Oh, that's a weird thing.
1: Yeah. And I haven't heard this yet. Savannah Hernandez works for Turning Point.
2: Yeah.
1: She went out and interviewed women and men on whether or not they think Lindsay Clancy is guilty, and she said the difference was huge. I don't think there's any swearing. They don't put those on the TV, do they?
0: Oh, well.
1: It's up to David if we risk it for the biscuit.
0: Well, David's got the button.
1: Risk it for the biscuit. Well, we got to get to Nimrod's, too. Maybe this is a project for tomorrow.
0: Okay, there you go.
1: I'll probably do that. All right, roll it up.
15: When the going gets tough.
16: Damn it, this is too hard.
15: The dumb get dumber.
17: All right, Dean.
15: It's Nimrod's in the News on the Martley, Van Camp, and Robbins Show.
18: I love the poorly educated.
1: All right. Nimrod's the News. We go to Florida. It was kind of a risk it for the biscuit situation for this undercover cop. He entrusted Jessica Crooked Jess Straubel. That's what she's known as, Crooked Jess. With $60 to score some crack cocaine, there was going to be a bust. Mm-hmm. So as the undercover officer watched, Crooked Jess walked over to the St. Pete residence that facilitates transactions for illegal narcotics and then disappeared into the property's backyard. Crooked Jess did not return with the crack. So after an hour, more than a reasonable amount of time to wait for a narcotics transaction to occur between two subjects, deputy concluded that Crooked Jess had no intentions of coming back.
0: Oh, no.
1: So a canvas of the neighborhood turned up no trace of Crooked Jess. But that was a few months ago, and now cops happened to see Crooked Jess over the weekend and charged her with possession of drug paraphernalia, because you know what she had this time? Fentanyl residue on a piece of aluminum foil located within her undergarments.
0: Oh, boy.
1: I saw the mugshot. That was an unpleasant job for somebody, and that's Nimrod's in the News. Whoop.
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17: From ABC News, I'm Stephanie Officer. New info on Sunday's deadly cargo plane crash at Miami International Airport. NTSB officials saying Monday they've recovered the plane's black boxes, but have yet to interview the two surviving crew members. ABC's Victor Oquendo.
21: Miami International Airport does not use EMAS. It's a system of lightweight, crushable material at the end of a runway to stop planes. At least 70 airports nationwide have installed that safety system, and the FAA credits it with saving nearly 500 lives.
17: Officials add the five victims killed were limited to the two vehicles hit when the plane overshot a runway and crashed on a nearby road. An Illinois woman is accused of murdering her child last week after allegedly texting about Lindsay Clancy. A Massachusetts mother charged with murdering her three children who blamed postpartum psychosis. ABC's Aaron Katursky.
22: While her husband was out of state, police say Corey Walsh hanged her two-year-old son from a rafter in the basement of the family home in Frankfurt and then began stabbing herself in an upstairs bathtub. Court records said Walsh told police she did this to her baby because he was the devil. Her attorney said she was having a psychotic episode. Witnesses told police Walsh had recently become very invested in the Lindsay Clancy murder trial, which ended with the jury deadlocked. Everybody
17: watching me. Brooklyn, New York, an ocean of colors, flavors, and music Monday for the 59th annual West Indian American Day Parade. Soca pioneer Kess of Trinidad's Kess the Band, honorary Grand Marshal, with Jamaica's Buju Banton. Kess told me it's about time Soca gets the recognition it deserves.
23: It is an honor to have a page in the story. You know, I want to do my part and push my part and open the way and open the pathway for the younger ones as well, too, and preserve the history and bring all of that in the forefront and get people to really know who we are. Now is the time. The doors have opened. Now let's showcase and show people who we are and why we are important for the world now.
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5: We've already seen widely scattered showers and storms across central Florida through the lunch hour. We will continue to see that possibility as we head into the afternoon. A good 60% chance for those showers and storms. And since we got an early start to the rain, the temperatures today, they're going to stay a little bit lower. I expect daytime highs to stay in the 80s today. Orlando expect a high of 89, but still muggy. We'll look for heat index values 100 to 102. From Channel 9 Eyewitness News, I'm meteorologist Cassandra Crimi.
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11: Well, hey, everybody. Glad you're joining us today on Florida's Voice. My name is Drew Steele. Big D on the other side of the glass. Nina's in the breaking newsroom and you hanging out with us at FL Voice News on YouTube, Rumble X, Facebook, and Instagram. We are live today. Happy Labor Day. Hopefully you're not laboring like we're laboring. D, we labor. We labor around here is what... what we're doing.
2: We labor.
11: Yeah, we do labor. So we are laboring as you are not laboring, hopefully, and you haven't at all today. And so there's a lot to get into. Some stuff that happened over the weekend, some stuff that we are following live here. It's a cacophony of different topics. Do you like that word? Cacophony.
2: It's a good word for you.
11: It's a big one. Yeah, it's the best I have right now. It's a how about a, you like hodgepodge better? A hodgepodge of different topics on this Labor Day? Is that better? That we would, you like cacophony or hodgepodge? Or mixture? None of the above?
2: He stays silent.
11: All right, never mind. Well, yeah, that's, I get it. we'll just move on from here. Anyway, what do we got? Yeah, I really don't know where to start today. I mean, where should we start? Maybe we should start with some of what we heard over the weekend. Maybe just look, there's a lot of things that are going on. We'll get to all of them coming up. But I do want to hit on some of the things that were discussed over the weekend, because, you know, one of the things we're quickly going to find out, whether it is the Communist 20, what is it? Communism, Socialism 2026 event that took place in Chicago. We kind of hinted at on Friday, but it went throughout the weekend. And some of the things we got to hear from the socialist, communist, Marxist, where we're like, okay, so you're all getting together and you're admitting that you can't stand the country. And even some Democrats that you can't stand, and they've got to go too. Did they really say that? Yeah, we're going to get to that coming up. And then still this weekend, there is the talk about what people think and don't think about Hassan Piker. Now, I know what you're saying. Really, we're going to the Hassan Piker thing again. Is this because they keep bringing it up? Because Democrats know, at least the ones in the media, know that this is a sore spot, a trouble spot, because there are a lot of things that we're hearing out of Hassan Piker that are not, let's just say, America-friendly. And if you're trying to compete with a party that is America-friendly, and you're trying to convince them that you are America friendly as well, well, you might not want to start with certain individuals who say things like Hassan Piker, as we heard a little bit of his interview on Fox at the Socialism 2026 conference. And I think we mentioned this on Friday. Maybe we didn't, but we'll play the audio right now and see what we think about this. Because, again, this is one of those situations where when you're looking at it, and you're trying to figure out exactly what is going on. Is this it? Yeah, that's it. That you're just being open about who you are, open about the problem with you campaigning with certain Democrats, like in Michigan, and then the overall sense of what you are willing to say and how you're willing to put yourself out there. Like this, what we thought was a stunning comment by Hassan Piker to Fox News at the Socialism 2026 conference.
7: At the end of the day, I'm a platform, right? And I don't think that on the Republican side, for example, people would complain. Republicans would complain about Charlie Kirk operating as a Republican candidate.
11: Yeah, now let me stop. Now, first of all, like we said, I believe on Friday, get his name out of your mouth. That kind of thing. Yeah, don't mention anything about comparing yourself to Charlie Kirk. Don't do it, because Charlie Kirk, we know, is somebody who loved this country, somebody who understood the constitutional republic that we are, and was talking to young people about trying to have a open dialogue about the things that they are worried about, but then ultimately caring about the United States. You, on the other hand, we understand how you've said before that you hate America, how before you've talked about that 9/11 is you know, America's fault, like we had it coming, that kind of attitude. Yeah, so it's vile to think that he was going to compare himself with Charlie Kirk, someone who loved the country, understood what was going on here today, and... Yeah, so there's a big difference. That's just like the easy part of it. That's that on this Labor Day is like the I'm trying to think of the light-handed, gingerly way of discussing Hassan Piker. There's some other things that are out there, stronger things that we're going to get to in just a bit. But this weekend, you know, you had to have the conversation about it. You had to have someone like Jamie Raskin, Democrat, who, when asked about Hassan Piker and some of the things that he has said from Meet the Press, and they played a clip of something that he said recently.
8: Production voter, I'm a lesser evil voter, and therefore I would vote for Hamas over Israel every single time.
11: A lesser evil guy. He would vote for Hamas over Israel every single time. So what does Jamie Raskin say about that? He's being asked.
9: I would vote for Hamas over Israel every single time.
11: Yeah.
9: Is the Democratic Party tent big enough to include Hassan Piker?
11: Okay. Well, it certainly is big enough if the Democrat Party has always felt the same way. Do they? Also, do we get to have Hassan Piker's voters? Because then as long as everybody votes for the person with D after their name, we're good. Is that the attitude? So what does Jamie Raskin say? See, this is easy. This is slam dunk territory. This is easy layup territory. This is simple. You know what to say. You know what he should say. So what does Democrat Jamie Raskin say? You know, progressive Democrat. Then again, you think about the DSA, and they're pretty close to where the Democrat Party is. So what is he saying?
13: I don't even know if Hassan Piker considers himself a Democrat. I know he attacked me for campaigning with Kelly Barr.
11: Yeah, just answer the question.
13: And Sean McCann and other Democrats in Michigan. I think all of that is an irrelevant distraction.
11: Oh, so this is an irrelevant distraction. So let's just get this straight. Let's back up for a second and make sure we all collectively, oof, I hate to use the word collectively. Well, I guess when you're talking about communists and socialists, you know, you can say collectively, because that's where they're going with this, right?
14: Not a joke.
11: You betcha, Joe. But let's back up for a second. So when Hassan Piker says, I'd rather hang with Hamas than Israel. I mean, when it comes to, you know, what I think, and then you have someone like Jamie Raskin, Democrat, being asked about this, instead of going, no, that's completely wrong. He's like, I think it's irrelevant. He was brought on the campaign trail with Abdul El-Sayed. He was put out there and hung out with a lot of different people, including AOC and others, and even was hanging out on podcasts with Bernie Sanders.
15: Oh, thank you for what you're doing.
11: You know, that kind of thing. So what are we talking about here? Well, we know exactly what we're talking about and how they play this. They're not going to disavow Hassan Piker, no matter what he says. Is the tent big enough? Hey, did we get his the people that watch his Twitch account? Will they vote for us? Will they like us if we like him? Because that's really all we care about. Now, here's the fun part, or the funny part, or the crazy part about all of this. It all goes together. And it's very simple. What do they think about you? What do they think about you? That fundamentally is the biggest question of them all. Because if the DSA, and they have, by the way, have said, listen, we're not Democrats like they think we are. We're using the Democrat Party. We're a Trojan horse. We come in and we take the party over. We're using you. And there are people that are like, no, they're not. It's a big tent. You sure about that? Because this beauty came out, this clip, I call a beauty. Dr. Butch Ware. I guess Dr. Butch Ware, let me just double check on this before we play this video. He is a UC, that's University of California, Santa Barbara professor. So he's not just some dude with a microphone talking at a Marxism conference. He's working at a university teaching the youths of America. You can see that might be a problem.
0: Did you say youth?
11: Yeah, I said youth. Well, it'd only be a problem if he said something crazy, like what the DSA has been saying all along. We're going to use you for as long as you're useful. But the fact of the matter is, when it comes to Democrats, we don't need you.
1: We have a tremendous opportunity, but they are going to keep giving us the Mamdanis and the Abdul El Sayeds and, you know, in my generation, the Obamas, because they are there to contain radicalism. They are there to destroy it and to diffuse it.
11: Let me stop for a second. He's talking about Democrats. He's not talking about Republicans or anybody else. The party, the people that are trying to stop the Mamdanis, that are trying to stop the El Sayeds, the ones that are trying to stop the Obamas and everybody else, are the Democrats. So then what does he say?
1: And to co-opt it and to purchase it. The Democrats cannot be reasoned with. They must be destroyed.
11: Huh. Is that right? To a rousing applause. So that's Dr. Butch Ware, who just happens to be a professor. He's not just some dude at a Marxism conference saying that Democrats must be destroyed. Are you getting it now? So even when he's talking about what Democrats have given them, the Mamdanis and the Abdul El Sayeds and the Barack Obamas, are you hearing this? The Marxists are not even happy with them. Like, that's not even enough. So you've got the Democrat socialists who are bringing in people like AOC and bringing in people like Mamdani and Abdul El Sayed into the Democrat Party to infiltrate it, to use it. But for the Marxists themselves at a conference, which is crazy. We got Marxist conferences going on. We got socialism conferences going on. We got all these kind of things that are getting plenty of, by the way, they've always happened. But the beauty of where we are now in the United States and technologically speaking across the globe is that we get to see it all on display. We get to watch clips of it on social media. Thank you, Elon Musk, because there's a possibility that if Twitter was the way it used to be and the censorship going on, that there's a lot of bits and pieces we probably wouldn't see and hear about. But do you see that the Marxists, it's not even enough for them, the Mamdanis and the Abdul El Sayeds. It's like there's too much getting along. There's too much feigning of where Marxists like you are, but they don't feel like they are enough. And one other thing before we move on from this is something that's really simple. And I've said it a million times before. By the way, thanks for hanging out with us here on this Labor Day. We're live. We are working today. We're actually here in studio. And so we want to make sure that we don't miss whatever could be coming across the wire today. So if there's some breaking news or anything going on, we'll have it for you. And we'll have like a plethora. D, that's the third word that was really huge that I've used today. So I've used plethora, I've used cacophony, And I've used, I used another one. What was the other? I forgot the other one I used. But anyway.
0: I already forgot.
11: Yeah, me too. Thanks. Are you suggesting I'm forgetful today? Is that what you're saying?
0: Oh, don't take it that way.
11: All right, I won't take it that way. I'm sorry. I only take that when my wife says something like that. Who's that now? Okay, anyway. Did you hear what he said? The Democrats brought us Barack Obama. I'm telling you, for people on the Democrat socialist side, the ones that are infiltrating the party, and I've said this a million times, Barack Obama, for everything that you know about him and we lived through and we felt while he was in office, like fundamentally transforming a country, we get it. There's something wrong here.
14: Get your hands out of my fries.
11: Still don't know what that means. But he wasn't even progressive enough for where we are now. He's definitely not DSA enough. That's why young people don't love if Barack Obama is out campaigning for anybody. Because the white college educated, the ones that are leaning into the DSA, the ones that are certainly DSA across the country, whoever they are, they don't look at Barack Obama as somebody to lean into, to get excited about. He's nowhere near being as radical as they are. And he was radical. And he hung out with a lot of radicals. And oh, by the way, some of those radicals showed up at the Socialism 2026 event. Wait till you hear that coming up in just a little bit. All right, what else we got going on today on this Labor Day? Laboring away as we are. Some Florida stories. Yeah, I guess we can touch on this one. Why is it... Dee, how often, let me just ask Dee this question. How often lately have we noticed these clearly set up videos for politicians? Kamala Harris.
0: Oh, they're all over the place.
11: Like she did it during the, remember in 2024 she did it, right? It was like she's walking up the stairs backstage at like some event. And she was, oh, hi. I didn't see you standing there. Like the old George Bush videos, like the crazy George Bush videos that Will Ferrell would do on Saturday Night Live. Hey, didn't see you standing there. You know which ones we're talking about, right? The fun videos back. if you don't know what I'm talking about, it's these kind of ridiculous, funny setup ones from back in the SNL days. And
16: hey there. How you doing, America? I hope you're enjoying the freedoms and liberties that we as Americans enjoy.
11: Why do I... See, that's what I feel. Every time I see some of these videos and one that I'm about to play, that's what I think of. Like, don't you see yourself like that when Kamala Harris does it and all these other... Or AOC just the other day. It was last week. It was AOC that we played that video where she's walking on the Capitol steps and somebody says, oh, hey. And she's like, oh, hi. And it was like... what do you think about, and I forgot what it was, about some politician, and then she mocked him, and I forget what, it doesn't matter. The point is it's kind of like when you see it, when you know it, and you see it, you know it. I don't know if that's the right way of putting it. Here's James Fishback. James Fishback apparently was walking the halls of Congress just the other day. Why does this feel like a setup? Like it just happens to be a dude with a microphone walking in the hallway to ask James Fishback a bunch of questions about his run for governor.
18: Well, hello, James Fishback.
11: DCD, are we still...
19: I didn't expect you here.
11: Well, hey, James Fishback. So funny to see you here as I'm standing with my microphone ready to go. And James Fishback's got the face like, oh, well, hello there.
18: I'm running into you here. How you doing?
19: Doing good.
11: Sorry.
19: How's it going?
18: It's going well. So, you know, just a couple weeks ago, we had the Florida governor primaries. Unfortunately, you did not win. What have you been up to?
11: Well, okay. Unfortunately, you did not win. So already getting a sense of where we're going here, right?
18: Dense.
20: So we've been traveling the state talking about Flock, data centers, why we should divest from any foreign government. You know, the race might be over, but our fight is just getting started. And so honored to keep that work up. I asked people to give me a chance to serve that as a governor, but I think we can also do it in the private sector as well from the outside of government.
18: Do you have plans?
11: By the way, nobody's in the halls of Congress. Like, there's nobody there. There's not a door open. I'm sorry, it just feels like a setup. It's not a door opening. It's not a person walking. I don't know if James Fishback maybe snuck in or like when they closed the doors and locked everything out. He's like, oh, this is a perfect time to do this. I'm just saying, I don't know. Of course he didn't do that. But it just seems odd that the halls are just quiet. So there just happens to be a dude walking in the hallways as everything is quiet, like nobody's there.
18: Do you have plans to run for any other public office in the near future? And if so, what office would it be?
20: I think my energy is best focused on doing what we can from the outside of politics.
11: All right, this is not what I wanted to play. I wanted to play the end part where, let's see. Okay, because the issue came up about Byron Donalds. So whether or not he was going to support him and... Let's see. Is this it?
20: Can we get good Republicans up and down the ballot elected?
11: No, that's not it. It's just a little bit before. Okay, because that's what we wanted to hear.
18: So what office would it be?
20: I think my energy is best focused on doing what we can from the outside of politics.
11: Yeah.
20: We certainly attempted to get on the inside, but I think there's a lot of work that can be done from the outside.
11: Okay, here we go.
18: And your former opponent, Byron Donalds, how do you plan on helping him out in the general election? What are you going to do?
11: Yeah, so here's the big question. You going to help out? I mean... Everything's done. It's over. You did what you did. You said what you said. A lot of people did. But now we really want to make sure that David Jolly doesn't win in the state of Florida, right? To, again, if this is a setup, it shouldn't it be, yeah, we're all going to coalesce. We're coming together. That's what's done is done. And now we got to get behind Congressman Byron Donalds and down ballot. Let's see where we're going.
20: Well, I had a good conversation with Byron Donalds the night of the election. I want to see good Republicans up and down the ballot win in Florida.
11: How about him?
20: A good leadership stint with Governor DeSantis.
11: How about him?
20: I want that to continue. And so my focus is how can we get good Republicans up and down the ballot.
11: Is he one of them? I'm just asking.
20: Elected to serve in this next administration.
11: Yeah. We didn't get an answer. So, Dee, I don't know. When you see that, when you hear James Fishback, who just happened to be walking the empty halls of Congress, and you've got someone who's got a camera and a microphone, is like, oh, hi, James Fishback.
4: Oh, hi. Didn't see you standing there.
11: Not saying it's a setup or anything, but, you know, sometimes people do those kind of things. And then the discussion about Byron Donalds, I had a conversation with him on Election Day. You don't even have to go into the details on Election Day and the conversation you had. We all together? How are we doing there? And just wants to see good Republicans up and down the ballot, but doesn't say anything specific to him. Do you feel like he was kind of skirting away from the answer that should be the obvious one, which is we got to battle back against Democrats and David Jolly, and of course I'm going to be backing Byron Donalds? Or did you feel like that was sort of like a... I'm not going to go there after
17: everything. I think and I hope that we can imply when he means down ballot, he means starting from the top with the gubernatorial. So
11: yeah,
17: let's hope.
11: Yeah, except he doesn't say from the top down. That's what you should do. You should say from the top down. Just saying. So I just thought that was one of those unusual moments where you just were wondering, you know, whether or not it was some kind of setup or whether it was another one of those SNL skits where it's like...
21: Good morning, Mr. President. Oh, I didn't see you there. You caught me mending my fences.
11: I didn't see you standing there. You caught me mending my fences. Oh, my. I'm sorry. That was just funny. I mean, not the James Fishback part, the Will Ferrell. Okay. Anyway. All right, it's Labor Day. What are you doing? Are you here? Are you hanging out with us? We'd love to hear from you. 866-588-8303. Whatever is on your mind today on this Labor Day, we're live. I'm sure you can call. Love to hear from you. 866-588-8303.
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25: ABC News, I'm Stephanie Officer. NTSB investigators say they've located the plane's black boxes, but have yet to interview the two surviving crew members on board after Sunday's deadly Amazon cargo plane crash in Miami. ABC News aviation analyst John Nance.
26: One of the key elements in here is going to be at the speed at which they approached the runway, apparently almost 190 miles an hour, and the speed at which they rocketed off the other end, 128 miles an hour. That's a tremendous amount of energy for a 300,000-pound airplane.
25: Officials say the Amazon jet left the runway and slammed into vehicles on a nearby road, killing five people on the ground. A $25,000 reward now being offered for info leading to the suspect accused of killing a Mississippi sheriff's deputy in the line of duty. Claiborne County Sheriff Edward Good says 45-year-old Terrian Bailey was shot responding to a robbery.
27: Officer Bailey was dedicated to this community. He lived, born and raised here.
25: This is ABC News.
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0: We've already seen widely scattered showers and storms across central Florida through the lunch hour. We will continue to see that possibility as we head into the afternoon. A good 60% chance for those showers and storms. And since we got an early start to the rain, the temperatures today, they're going to stay a little bit lower. I expect daytime highs to stay in the 80s today. Orlando expect a high of 89, but still muggy. We'll look for heat index values 100 to 102. From Channel 9 Eyewitness News, I'm meteorologist Cassandra Crimi.
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23: Top of the news. Florida's headlines.
11: Now. Michelle Vesarina in the studio. She's got the latest for us. Let's find out what's up. What's up?
1: Hey there, Drew.
11: Hey.
1: President Donald Trump issues a full-throated endorsement for Florida Attorney General James Uffmeyer. Plus, the White House highlights major Labor Day economic gains for American workers and ranchers. Those stories in a moment, but first, Republican gubernatorial nominee Byron Donalds criticizes his Democratic opponent. Byron Donalds appeared on the Mark Levin Show calling Democrat David Jolly a Trojan horse for Democrat socialists and accusing him of running a scripted basement campaign. Donalds urged conservatives to turn out as absentee ballots prepare to go out in 3 weeks. He warned that Jolly's policies would raise costs for working families and turn Florida into high-tax states like New Jersey and Connecticut, while highlighting his own commitment to property tax relief under Amendment 3 and market-based insurance reforms. Meanwhile, the Trump administration used Labor Day weekend to tout significant economic deliverables for American workers and farmers. The White House highlighted new prescription drug agreements projected to save $600 billion, along with August job reports showing 162,000 jobs created nationwide. President Trump also signed two executive orders to support American ranchers by increasing market access and cracking down on packing plant consolidation to protect the livelihoods of cattle producers, including Florida's 1.5 million cattle industry. And in Tallahassee, President Donald Trump issued a complete and total endorsement of Florida Attorney General James Uffmeyer ahead of the November general election. Trump praised Uffmeyer as one of the absolutely best attorneys general in the nation, calling him an America First warrior who is strong on crime, border security, and the Second Amendment. Uffmeyer quickly thanked the president as he prepares to face Democrat Jose Javier Rodriguez this fall. That's all for now, but I'll be back in our next hour to break down the upcoming Republican National Convention in Dallas, where top Florida leaders are preparing to take the national stage. That's at 4:35. I'm senior reporter Michelle Vesarina for Florida's Voice. Drew, back over to you.
11: All right, Michelle, we appreciate you in the Florida's Voice newsroom. Anytime you want to check out the stories they're working on, flvoicenews.com. That's Florida's Voice, the website. And a big thanks to everybody hanging out with us on this Labor Day, 866-588-8303. By the way, we didn't open with this, and D, we probably should have opened with the President of the United States and his Labor Day message on Truth Social. Did you see it? Did you get a chance to check it out, or?
17: I have not.
11: Okay, let me read it to you. Happy Labor Day to all, including the radical left lunatics, communists, and Democrats who will do anything possible to destroy our country. These deranged people, after fighting for 10 years, should finally acknowledge that your favorite president, me, knows how to win. They should be exhausted by now, but sadly they're not. They're going to give it one last shot at ruining America, but we're not going to let that happen. We're going to win in the midterms big and save America. President Donald J. Trump. So there's a little bit from the a wonderful holiday message from the President of the United States, including for the radical left lunatics and the communists and Democrats. And it's true. That's what they're trying to do, fighting tooth and nail

0: country doing fantastic work. And how about this? We found out that a New Jersey school district was getting sued. The lawsuit against Chatham School District in New Jersey, because they discovered a policy which, let's just put it this way, there was a concern about and across schools in the United States as to whether or not you're getting all the information from the school district and the teachers about what they're doing with your child in their school. Remember, it is your child that's going to the school. Just because they cross through those doors and they're out of your custody for the moment doesn't mean they're their children. We're all on board with that. D, I'm not telling you anything you don't know, right? I mean, we've talked about this numerous times. I think we even talked with Tina the last time she was on, that for some reason, you got the left who thinks that, and they're through the threshold, now you're my child, and I get to do whatever I want. And talk to you however I want and convince you about things that maybe your parents wouldn't want you to know about. So here they were in Chatham in the school district as there was one parent that was arguing or someone that was arguing.
1: There is a disregard to disregard one's beliefs or religious belief for special privileges of another and to keep secrets from parents. This is exactly why parents need to be included in all facets of their children's upbringing. I believe that the board ed is an extension of the parents in town, not superior to them.
0: Okay, so what's going on here exactly?
2: New Jersey parents are outraged after learning their kids' school district had a policy to conceal children's gender transitions or request to use different pronouns from their parents.
0: Yeah, now you see what's going on? They're not going to tell you. They're just going to do it. And good for Moms for Liberty, who realized that this was going on and made sure that they were going to file a lawsuit over policy which hides a student's gender transition from parents. That was happening. And the question becomes, number one, is it happening in a school district near you? Number two, is it possible you can homeschool? That would be a great option. And number three, do you see why we talk about school choice? Because if you found out about this and you would like to pull your child out of, let's say, the public school that you are going to here in the state of Florida, you can do that because you want the money to follow the child. Where do you want to go? You want to get out of this situation? We can help. And that is a beautiful thing that we do here. This is not a beautiful thing. But I think even, let me see if I can find this, because if I'm not mistaken, there was even this discussion recently about kids and the collective. Here it is. Let's talk about this for a moment. So you have the bubbly Abdul El Sayed, who I guess was on a podcast recently. He's been on many podcasts. And here he is, is it Gloves Off is the podcast? I don't know, whatever the name of the podcast is. And here he is talking about how he's not like one of these communist Marxist socialists, but then says something immediately after that that would make you believe quite the opposite.
3: You know, the number of times people debate whether I'm a socialist or a capitalist. I'm not a socialist. I'm a scientist. I'm a doctor.
0: Let me just stop right there. Hey, D, can you do me a favor while you're over there? I know you're working hard, but can you do me a favor? Can you look up on the famous Googleverse or somebody's chat? Can you find out exactly how Abdul El Sayed is a doctor or a scientist, like his background? When he says that, can we just define what it is? And the worry I have is that if we go to the Googleverse, we're going to get I don't want to say a sensitized version, because that's not the right way to put it. But I'm worried that we're going to get the version that they want to deliver to the American people about his background, as opposed to who exactly he is as far as his doctorate or if he's ever performed surgery or even, I don't know, use a tongue depressor or anything like that. I mean, when you call yourself a doctor, that's what I think of. I think of tongue depressors, which is really weird. So, D, can you do that for me? Like, just double check?
4: Yeah, it says he, this is Wikipedia, so take it for what it is. But it says, should I continue?
0: Yes, I'm sorry I interrupted you. Now you sound like my wife. Go ahead.
4: Well, it says he earned a doctorate in public health

0: got a medical degree from Columbia University, and he served as an assistant professor of epidemiology at Columbia University.
1: Okay, so a doctorate, but never a doctor, or I don't know what that specifically means or says.
0: I mean, I don't see anything next to his name as far as PhD,
1: right?
0: But it says he earned a doctorate.
1: Okay, so does that mean he can he use a tongue depressor? Do you think is that possible? Like,
0: You and I could use a tongue depressor.
1: Well, I mean, officially use a tongue depressor. Like, if I walked up to you and I said, "Hey, let me check your throat." With a tongue depressor, you'd be like, dude.
0: I'd say, let me see your PhD.
1: Exactly. And then, so I'm just asking whether or not he's got the ability to. All right. I digress. Because he's going to bring that up, and everybody else is going to bring it up, and it's going to be on the Chiron, Dr. Abdul El-Sayed. Okay, you're a doctor. Hey, you a communist? You know, that kind of thing. But then he says this. People argue whether or not I'm a communist or socialist or a capitalist, right? Okay. But I want you to listen to what he says here.
2: But if I have one political philosophy...
1: If I have one, what is it?
2: Right? It's that I want us to build what we would build if we took seriously the idea that all of our kids were all of our kids.
1: Yeah. See, that's communism. That's socialism right there. You just said it. There's socialism. Your kids... My kid is not your kid. Full stop. Like, we're not doing the collective. We're not doing that. But they are. That's what I'm trying to tell you, that I think that's funny. So he's not a socialist, but immediately he says, kids need to be owned by the collective. No, that is socialism, and that's not what we're trying to do here. We don't want to start with that idea. That's not how this works. Now, if we want to have a community where it was like if you want to go back to a time period where everybody knew your child in the neighborhood and you knew the neighborhood kids and the parents, and your child is walking down the street and it pours down rain and they run up to... the door of the neighbor down the street, and they go inside the house and they call and say, "Hey, I've got your kid," collectively, that you know my kid and I know your kid. That's not the same thing as, "Hey, your child is my child, and so I'm going to make sure that if I'm in New Jersey, for example, or in certain school districts across the country, maybe even some that would like to be here in the state of Florida, that if I believe that your child is transitioning and they're worried about telling you, actually they don't want to tell you, because maybe we help them along to do this, then we're the collective, and so we're trying to protect the child from you." Yeah, no, that's not how we do things. Does that make sense? Do you see the difference? Do you see where I'm going with this? I don't know if I'm making sense or not. I just want to make sure.
0: A little bit.
1: All right. Just a little? That's all? Okay.
0: It's an honest program.
1: All right. It is an honest program. Wow. I didn't expect that from you today. Any other day, but today's a holiday. You think you take a day off from that? Okay, yeah. Thanks. We're moving on. 866-588-8303. We are live right now on this Labor Day Monday. And, I mean, is there any other Labor Day? Is there a Labor Day Thursday? I don't think there's ever been a Labor Day Thursday. But anyway, when we come back from the break, some other things that we are going to discuss include Jared Kushner and... Steve Witkoff in Russia over the weekend. We talked about that. They were in Moscow. They made a surprise visit to see Vladimir Putin. This 3-day, the peace? The ceasefire for a few days, and we can maybe get something happen with a discussion, talks with Ukraine and Zelensky. And so Kushner and Witkoff are there in Ukraine, also having a conversation. Love to play a little bit of what the press was talking about, because do you want peace? Because when you ask questions of Jared Kushner, you sure sound like you got tood, like attitude. And speaking of attitude, we've got quite the video coming up as well on attitude and how one person in Georgia got busted for stealing some campaign signs and had a little bit of tood. And we've got the video on exactly how that went down when you have a candidate who's like, "I'm pretty sure somebody's stealing my signs, so I'm going to put an air tag in the sign Let's see if we can find it. Oh, and they did. And oh, wait till you see how that went. Pretty interesting stuff. Anytime you want to watch it, FL Voice News on YouTube, Rumble X, Facebook, and Instagram. And I believe later on in the program, scheduled to join us, Ryan Elijah. Is that correct, D? Scheduled to join us today?
0: Scheduled to join us.
1: All right, so that's coming up. 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
1: All right, we are live on this Labor Day. 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And anytime you want to call, no matter where you are, nationwide, 866-588-8303. All right, let's play this video because we said we would. So, you know, oftentimes we've heard these stories before, D, right? About a candidate questioning whether or not their yard sign was getting stolen. Like there were just way too many. I put them out and then all of a sudden they're gone. And you know that the reason why some people are doing this, mostly leftists, is because they just get angry, mad. They're upset. You know, the TDS that goes on, all the crazy stuff that happens against, let's just say, Republicans. So this one candidate, a Georgia House candidate, his name is Stephen Acorn. He got sick of his signs vanishing. So he's like, you know what? I'm going to put some air tags on it. Ah, air tags led to this guy's house. Let's see how this interaction went as the police decided to show up at the house of the individual who it appears had possession of the signs with the air tags attached. Here we go.
13: My folks, sorry.
14: Hi.
13: Hey, how you doing?
14: What y'all got?
13: We hear about some campaign signs.
14: Which ones?
1: Which ones?
15: Steve or Mr. Stephen Acorn.
14: No, we've already voted.
15: No, so hold on. So the thing is that he has some signs that have been taken.
14: Oh, we haven't had one. No.
15: Listen to me for a second, okay? Yeah. He has had some signs taken from the roundabout up here.
14: Uh-huh.
15: He has air tags that were put in the signs.
14: Yeah.
15: And they're showing as being here currently.
14: But they were illegally placed in on the public right of way.
1: Oh, D. All right. So here's the thing. The signs were placed in an illegal right of way. Now, let me just ask you a question, D. You've lived on this planet long enough. Have you ever looked at a yard sign that was put out someplace, somewhere, on a road, on a street, on an in an intersection, and thought to yourself, self, I should take those out because they're in a right of way? Have you ever thought of that?
16: Absolutely not.
1: Never, exactly. So the police is like, no, that's not how this works.
13: So do you have them?
14: My wife did in the trash, probably.
13: Where's your wife at?
14: She's gone to get a massage.
13: Did she take the signs?
14: I'm imagining either she or my daughter took them.
15: Okay, so
14: they were on the public right of way where they do not belong.
15: Okay, but that's fine. If that's the case, then you say something to us, we get them.
1: Right, we get them.
15: Look, don't walk up an officer, all right? First of all. Second of all,
1: oh boy. These are over yard signs. So for those that can't watch because you're driving or whatever it is that you're doing, so he's standing at his door. The police are trying to ask a question. He walks out of the door, starts going towards the officer because clearly he wanted to show them where the signs were. He's got the signs. But when the officer says, yeah, don't do that, don't walk up to us like that, instead of saying, I'm so sorry, officer, I apologize, his first reaction is to bow up on him.
15: Officer, all right, first of all, second of all.
17: You better stop before you go to jail. I'm telling you.
14: What is the problem?
1: What's the problem? Yeah. So anyway, they take him to the back. And would you look at this? There's a garbage pail filled with this person's signs.
14: There they go.
1: There they are.
15: Can you get them out of there?
14: Sure.
1: Sure. Yeah. Would you like me to take him out of there? Sure. Okay. Yeah, he took the signs. And I'm only bringing this up because, as you were probably watching there, Libs of TikTok was the account that had it. You can see the professor who's got a Pride 2020 little thing going on one of his university pictures was very upset about the candidate and taking the signs. And why is it always leftists doing this?
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16: From ABC News, I'm Stephanie Officer. New York City Mayor Zoran Mamdani is in the hot seat over his planned appearance for the city's 9/11 remembrance ceremony at the World Trade Center later this week, with several former city leaders now weighing in. ABC's Jaisha Patel.
20: Mayor Mamdani says he will be in attendance. He'll be the first Muslim mayor to do so. And almost every mayor before him has attended this ceremony. Family members who lost loved ones on 9/11 have started an online petition, which has nearly 100,000 signatures, calling for Mayor Mamdani to not attend the remembrance ceremony Friday. Former Governor George Pataki has come out and said the same. And yesterday, former Mayor Rudy Giuliani made baseless claims that Mayor Mamdani doesn't believe 9/11 was a terrorist attack. So some are calling Giuliani's comments anti-Muslim.
16: More pain at the pump blamed on the war with Iran.
21: Fighting in the Strait of Hormuz, keeping gas prices elevated back here at home. They're now averaging $4.15 a gallon. That's according to AAA. And that's on track to set a new record for the highest prices ever this time of year. The national average has never before seen $4 an average on Labor Day.
16: ABC's Olivia Rubin. We're hearing from the college student who jumped through the window of a fast food restaurant to protect its workers. ABC's Melissa Adan.
22: And my body was like, you got to get through that drive-through window.
23: Luca Opperman was waiting in the drive-through of an In-N-Out Burger in Lake Elsinore, California, when he says he heard loud yelling inside the restaurant.
22: He's banging on the counter with this, like, baseball bat-sized stick.
23: The quick-thinking athlete grabbed a spatula and confronted 53-year-old Antoinetta Sanchez, who was allegedly angry about her food. Opperman tackled the woman after she swung the stick, taking it away from her.
22: Just doing what I can, you know.
23: Just last month, a 24-year-old man opened fire in a Twin Falls, Idaho In-N-Out Burger, killing three and wounding seven.
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2: We've already seen widely scattered showers and storms across Central Florida through the lunch hour. We will continue to see that possibility as we head into the afternoon. A good 60% chance for those showers and storms. And since we got an early start to the rain, the temperatures today, they're going to stay a little bit lower. I expect daytime highs to stay in the 80s today. Orlando expect a high of 89, but still muggy. We'll look for heat index values 100 to 102. From Channel 9 Eyewitness News, I'm meteorologist Cassandra Crimi.
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11: Well, hey, everybody. Glad you're joining us today on this Labor Day 2026. We are working and we are live. My name is Drew Steele. Big D on the other side of the glass with the newsroom. Nina's in the breaking newsroom. And if you want to watch NFL Voice News on YouTube, Rumble X, Facebook, and Instagram. And if you want to call, 866-588-8303. So a couple of things from the President of the United States on this Labor Day. First, he said happy Labor Day to all, including the radical leftists, lunatics, communists, and Democrats who will do anything possible to destroy the country. Boy, isn't that the truth. And he put it out there on his Truth Social, ironically. So truth on Truth Social, that's how that works. All right, yeah. So we've got that. Also, a couple of other things that the president put out. D, are you a, I want you to be honest, it's an honest program, and I'm okay with you being honest. Does it bother you? Do you get upset when the president is like Lake Ontario to Lake America? Maybe we're going to change the name of the Gulf of Mexico to the Gulf of America and changing the name of these different places. When he does that, does that upset you?
8: Are
11: you
8: the like, ones that have happened so far?
11: Yeah.
8: Don't upset me.
11: Okay.
8: There's one floating around.
11: Yeah.
8: Which I probably don't agree with.
11: Okay. So that's the one we're going to get to. First, the president's having a ball on Truth Social this weekend. So we have this little nugget right here where the president put out a Truth Social basically showing all of North America in the hands of the United States of America, like all of it. So so he's got that going on. So that's kind of fun. And then also there was this little nugget where not one, not two, but six different posts about changing the name of New Mexico to New America. There it is. So he's got a map where it says New America. He's got a zoomed in map of New Mexico that says New America. He's got a map that says Albuquerque, and then under it, it says New America. And then he has New Mexico crossed out with New... Okay. So he's just, he's having a little bit of fun today. I guess he's not pleased with Mexico, New Mexico, and some of what they've been doing and the concerns about, you know, all of the different things that go on with the voting in this country and the voting irregularities. And oh, by the way, I'm sure this will be the next impeachment charge
1: against the president of the United States because, you know, what else are they going to do? No, I'm serious. What else are they going to do? If you don't believe it, Jamie Raskin, even this weekend, was talking about impeachment, as well as some others. Didn't we have, we should have probably have fun with Democrats. Yeah, let's do that right now. So I guess this is whoa, what was that? Something's playing in the background. No, I just have to find it. Oh, there it is. Okay, let's do this. Let's do a segment that we like to call, it's having fun with, okay, here it is. Dumb, dumb, dumb, dumb. Yeah, this is it. We call it dum-dum-dems. I don't know why, because sometimes they're dum-dums. And we're just being polite. Because we're not being polite, but instead of calling them something else, like radical, anarchists, communists, Marxists, socialists, today we'll just call them dum-dums. Because it's a holiday, and the kids are probably listening and watching. So there you go. Representative Robert Garcia. I think he's from, is he from California? Yeah. He's the ranking member of the Oversight Committee for Democrats. Follow this. The ranking member of the Oversight Committee for Democrats. So let's just say if Democrats get a little bit of juice coming up this election cycle, like if for some reason they end up getting power in the House and Senate, what are they going to do? The first order of business, not the third, not the fifth, but the first order of business.
5: So you have said that impeaching Trump, you're not ruling it out, but it's not going to be an immediate priority if Democrats win back power. But explain why.
1: Okay, so it's not an immediate. So, all right, we've moved on that. That's good. But I'd like to hear it from him, because you have the host on MS Now who's saying it's not going to be immediate, but it's definitely going to happen. I'd like to have him say that.
5: Because I'm just curious what Democrats will focus on first. You mentioned the Trump family. Is that topic one for you?
1: Okay, so let's just get this. In the same breath, I know that there are other things that you'll be doing. It won't be the first thing on the agenda, the impeachment of Trump. But is it going to be first, like the family, or how exactly are we going to go about this?
6: Look, the president and his family, Yeah, I mean, the president and his family are at the top of the list as it relates to corruption. I mean, there's no question. As it relates to impeachment, I think, look, we have to be honest with ourselves. Donald Trump commits an impeachable offense probably every single week.
1: Sorry. Did he just say, did you hear what I heard? Is my ear?
7: That's what he said.
1: Okay, he did say that. So the president of the United States each week commits an impeachable offense. And they're keeping tabs on what they believe is the impeachable offense every single week. So forgive me if I feel like the host of the program was saying to the Democrat, I know it's not the first thing, but it's definitely one thing. And then is it going to be the family? Oh, yeah. And by the way, the president, impeachable offense every week. I'm thinking that instead of telling the American people how you're going to make things better, really what you want to do is tell them how you're going to go after Trump, because that's pretty much where you're at.
9: If you're crazy and you know it, sound like this.
10: Donald Trump and his extremist allies.
1: Yeah, it's the TDS thing. All right. So that's one Democrat. Jamie Raskin, on the other hand, another Democrat, who was asked this weekend about whether or not, we're not going to stack courts, right? We're not doing this. We're not going to have more Supreme Court justices. We don't really have to do this, do we, for example?
5: So do you support adding four more justices? Is that something you
12: have? That's statutory. That's a legislative proposal. It could be 13. It could be back to 5 or 6 or 7. The point is not to give away Congress's power to decide.
5: But you're open to adding more justices, it sounds like.
12: Traditionally, we've had one justice for each federal circuit. So we have 13 federal circuits in America, and we only have 9 justices, which means in the best of times, 4 circuits are completely left out. In fact, today we've got 5 justices from the New York City metropolitan area, 1 for each borough. I would think that all of those members of Congress from the West didn't even realize that they were arguing against getting more justices on the court for their people. But that—
1: Oh, okay. So then you wouldn't mind if Donald Trump did this right now, right? I mean, why wait, right, D? What are we waiting for? I mean, if there's such a need, if we are in a rush to make this happen, you know, he talked about how the Supreme Court has been gerrymandered while pushing to pack the court. So then I'm assuming that through all of this mumbo jumbo of an explanation, which I'm not even sure what in the world he's talking about exactly, but it doesn't matter because neither do you or the Democrats. And they're just like, Jamie Raskin says we should do it. And boy, he sounds intelligent. Are you sure about that? But why don't we just have Trump do it? I mean, if it's that crucial, let's do it now, right? Why wait? Ah, well, we know why, right?
7: If you're okay. Crazy and you know it sound like this.
1: That's why it sound like bit tedious. Exactly. All right. One more thing that we can play as we're talking about Democrats. Ooh, this is a fun one. All right, let's go here. So the big talk is for Democrats, socialists. They love the idea of Medicare for all. They've been talking about it for decades. It didn't just start now. You had plenty of people who want socialized medicine in this country. Some might say we're already there. I mean, with Obamacare, we really don't have the free and open marketplace like we had before Obamacare. And even then, we had all kinds of regulation upon the industry that really hurt the ability for us to get affordable health care. But when it comes to the system, they totally 100% are on the same page for the past 30 years. Hillary Clinton, well known to talk about it, as well as other people.
13: And every time I think about Trump, I get allergic.
1: If you insist. So here is Troy Jackson. Troy Jackson is the choice of the Democrats to be the candidate instead of Graham Plattner in Maine. And he was taking questions from reporters. And some of the questions they were asking was about, hey, maybe we should be talking about healthcare. And of course, when we're talking about healthcare and we're talking about a socialist Medicare for all system kind of thing going on here in the United States, why not lean into some of the countries that have it going on right now, like Canada, where I have not met one single solitary person who says, hey, the Canadian health system is pretty good. Yeah, you know, sometimes you got to wait really, really long time, weeks, months, to get something that could tell whether or not you're in a later stage of cancer, or maybe you need an MRI desperately, and I got to wait. But that's okay. I've never heard anybody say anything positive. Here's Troy Jackson, Democrat, who's like, yeah, a lot of people love Canadian health systems here.
14: Talk about Canada, they talk about other countries that have universal health care. I've never met a I live on the Canadian border. I work with Canadians. I've never had a Canadian tell me they hate their health care system, you know. But what I do know is that big pharma and the health care industry is not going to make the money that they are right now if we have universal health care in this country, and I'm going to continue to fight for it.
1: Why do I feel like when I hear him talk that he's not really sure what he's doing? Like, I just get the sensation that he's like, What am I doing? Just talk off the top of your head. Oh, okay. And that's what he does. And I'm not sure he's really positive about where he's going. But anyway, so he's talking about Canadians saying how awesome it is to have the healthcare system there in Canada, and you should have it in the United States. And I was checking out an X account recently from an investigative reporter from the Maine Wire, somebody who knows about Mainers and probably lives close to Canada too. And he was mentioning on his X account, did you know Canada has 432 MRI machines? Like, that's how many they have, 432. New England has over 720 just in New England alone. Canada only has 400. That seems like a problem.
15: Well, how did that happen?
1: Because the government's running it. And if that's what they believe should be the
15: the system and the cost of doing business, then so be it. At your peril. So, yeah, there is a lot there to be desired, and we don't want to do this. I don't know how we're going to get rid of Obamacare at this point. I don't think there's any way to do it, but man, it sure would be nice to have a choice. I don't know if it's Trump care. I don't know what you want to call it, but something else. That's it. Leave it there. You like your Obamacare, you can keep it. But here's another way of going about it. And let's get that passed. Something, anything, except leaning into universal health care. Because I like what I got, but I really liked what I had before. So you got to mess. It's only Democrats could mess up something that they already messed up. You know what I'm saying?
16: Hey, Esther.
15: No, it's true. It's absolutely true. All right. Anytime you want to watch, 866-588-8303. What else is going on? So the New York Times had an interesting article over the weekend where they talked about how Democrats have opened the largest party identification advantage over the GOP since 2008. Now, I know when it comes to how you identify, there are different factors about that kind of thing. It's
17: LGBTQ2+.
15: What are you talking? What is that? I didn't mean anything like that when it came to identify. What is that? I apologize. I don't know what that was all about. Anyway, but when it comes to identifying as a Democrat or a Republican, I'm just wondering. Hey, Dee, let me ask a question before I move on with this thought in my brain. And rather than just spew it out of my mouth, let me ask you a quick question. If a pollster is out there or somebody's roaming the streets and comes up to you and sticks a mic in your face or a camera or something like that, and they're asking, for example, in New York or Minnesota or California, which party you identify with, is it possible you might be slanted to say a specific answer, even though you might not be of that political persuasion, just to save yourself the headache of somebody walking up to you who assumes you're a Democrat?
19: Most likely.
15: Yeah. It's just to keep things safe in the world that we live in. So I don't know the background of this story. And neither does the governor of the great state of Florida, Ron DeSantis, who on his X account was mentioning something very interesting. Registered Republicans outnumber registered Democrats in Florida by 1.5 million. That is true. 8 years ago, the state was light blue in that there were hundreds of thousands more Democrats than Republicans, but not today. So far, I'm with you. Yes, registration is different than self-ID. One can be registered with a party, but still informally identify with another party or no party at all. But are we really to believe that 1.5 million are registered R's, but now identify as D's? If anything, it would be the opposite. In 2022, we had 300,000 more Republicans than Democrats, and yet we earned a margin, 1.5 million, far larger than that. Seems like the New York Times is trying to manufacture another narrative. Exactly. They're trying to manufacture something, probably digging for some good news that's really not there. Not a whole lot of it. And so good for the governor for bringing that up and how some identify as Democrats. But there's probably a whole lot more to the how I identify story. Speaking of how I identify, what about this? Let's see. A lot going on with certain Democrats, including James Tallarico, among others, and some of the things that we have been hearing lately. Here's a little nugget from James Tallarico, who, again, brings faith into the discussion about what he thinks Texans should be doing as they're leaning into their faith and the things that he has said in the past about what he believes. Now, look, you can and should go and hear some of the audio and watch some of the video that certain candidates put out there, because unless something has drastically changed, or unless they've identified these thoughts and comments and have been very articulate about denying them or backing away from them, you got to run with it. Because somehow you got James Tallarico there in Texas who wants Texans to believe that.
16: I'm always so thrilled when I get invited, you know, to the Diwali Festival. I think I've gone 2 years in a row now. And, you know, also have gotten a chance to speak at some of our local mosques. And I find such wisdom and comfort and inspiration from faith traditions all over the world. And I find that they're all kind of equal pathways to truth. You know?
15: No. I mean, look, can we just be honest for a second? You know, as a Christian, there's only one truth and way and life. You should know that.
16: And that's how I think, you know, I always think of all of the world's faith traditions as like a circle with, you know, that divine mystery of the universe in the middle. And we all have different names for that mystery, right?
15: There are people that do, but no.
16: It's God or Yahweh or Allah or Nirvana.
15: You mean the band? You mean, no.
16: Great Spirit, whatever you call it.
15: No.
16: This is all, you know, different pathways to the same kind of fundamental truth of reality. So yeah, it's something how I try to stay grounded and stay.
15: So with all due respect to any and everyone who may have a different thought about this, you know, as somebody who is grounded in their Christian faith and knowing that as a Christian, you have only one way to truth and only one way to the Father, if you will. And it doesn't mean that you are awful to or disrespect anyone else who is of another faith. But to try to make it seem like it's the same, yeah, you're just doing it wrong. You're just doing it. I mean, with all due respect, again, you're doing it wrong, James Tallarico. That, and so you kind of have to answer to that once again. And if you really do feel that way, is it because you want people to vote for you? Is that what it is? Because you can disagree politically. You can disagree with people of different faiths and not be disagreeable or harmful or mean or anything like that. But you can also for yourself know what is the truth and leave it at that. Unless, of course, you know, it's like, hey, can I count on you for that vote? Yeah, no, I mean, that's okay. Yeah. Anything else? Let's just move on here. Yeah, looking at the time, we don't have enough time to play this. Amy Acton had quite the act over the weekend that everybody was talking about. Dee, did you see the Amy Acton video? She's the Democrat running for governor in Ohio.
17: No.
15: Okay. Let's just put it this way. She did her best Kamala Harris impersonation, I guess, over the weekend. And so we're going to play a little bit of that video because I guess she was at some event and was speaking. And I'm pretty sure that she had a couple of drinks. I'm just saying, I don't know. It sure sounds that way. It's an odd thing. And, you know, when you hear this, you're like, I'm not really sure I'm following what's going on here, because it sounds like in the green room before you had this event going on and you're hanging out with, I think it was with Mayor Pete.
19: Buttigieg.
15: Yeah.
19: Buttigieg.
15: She's hanging out with Mayor Pete. That was for you, Nina. Hanging out with Mayor Pete and doing a big event here in Ohio and steps up to the microphone and it's like, they must have had some other beverages in the green room besides water. Is that, we'll check it out in a minute.
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21: ABC News, I'm Stephanie Officer. As the country prepares to mark the 25th year since the 9/11 attacks, the FBI warns terror threats against the homeland still remain. Co-Deputy Director Chris Raya telling ABC's Pierre Thomas.
22: You would be silly to think that that's not coming to the United States at some point, and we are trying to stay ahead of that.
23: Is 9/11 still a motivating factor for would-be terrorists?
22: Absolutely. That is their Super Bowl. Every time you start digging into their media, digging into their communications, there's always references to 9/11.
21: Renewed concern over political violence after the incident in Ohio Sunday involving Democratic gubernatorial candidate Amy Acton. ABC's Matt Rivers.
24: Police say 38-year-old Patrick Havas pushed through the crowd toward Acton. Acton's security detail confronted him, Havas shoving 2 people to the ground in the process. Acton then seen trying to help one of the victims. Acton's opponent, former Republican presidential candidate Vivek Ramaswamy, condemning the attack.
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6: We've already seen widely scattered showers and storms across central Florida through the lunch hour. We will continue to see that possibility as we head into the afternoon. A good 60% chance for those showers and storms. And since we got an early start to the rain, the temperatures today, they're going to stay a little bit lower. I expect daytime highs to stay in the 80s today. Orlando expect a high of 89, but still muggy. We'll look for heat index values 100 to 102. From Channel 9 Eyewitness News, I'm meteorologist Cassandra Crimi.
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1: 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On this Labor Day, we are live with you right now. All right, top of the news from the Florida's Voice newsroom.
18: Top of the news, Florida's headlines.
1: Now. Last time today, Michelle Vesarina's got the latest for us. Let's see what they're working on. What's up?
8: Hey, Drew.
1: Hey.
8: Top Florida conservative leaders are headed to Dallas this week to address the Republican National Convention. Plus, President Donald Trump gives a total endorsement to Florida Attorney General James Uffmeyer. Those stories in a moment, but first, Florida Republicans set to take the national stage. We start in Tallahassee, where the Republican Party of Florida announced that gubernatorial nominee Byron Donalds and Congresswoman Ana Paulina Luna will speak at the 2026 Republican National Convention in Dallas. State Party Chairman Evan Power says Florida will lead the way on national television, showcasing the state's 1.5 million voter registration advantage. RNC Chairman Joe Gruters and President Trump will also headline the event, featuring a message focused on lower taxes, secure borders, and common sense conservative leadership. Meanwhile, Republican gubernatorial nominee Byron Donalds is accusing Democratic opponent David Jolly of running a basement campaign and hiding his real policies from voters. During a national radio appearance, Donalds warned that Jolly is a Trojan horse for Democrat socialists whose proposed policies would drive up costs across the Sunshine State. Donalds contrasted his busy campaign schedule with Jolly's lack of public press access, urging conservatives to get out and vote early. And finally, President Donald Trump has officially endorsed Florida Attorney General James Uffmeyer for a full term in office. In a post on Truth Social, Trump called Uffmeyer one of the nation's top attorneys general, praising his hardline stance on crime, immigration enforcement, and defending Second Amendment rights. Uffmeyer was originally appointed by Governor DeSantis last year and prepares to face Democrat Jose Javier Rodriguez in November. That's the latest at 4:35. I'm senior reporter Michelle Vesarina for Florida's Voice. Drew, back over to you.
1: All right, Michelle, we appreciate you in the Florida's Voice newsroom. 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And anytime you want to call, 866-588-8303. We are live. It's Labor Day. We are here. I didn't know that Chuck Schumer had a daughter. And now I find out that Chuck Schumer's daughter is going to be working for OpenAI. Hold on a second. Now, I'm not suggesting I should be worried about this, or you should be worried about this. No, actually, yes, I am. OpenAI is growing its global affairs team with three new hires focused on state-level AI policies, including Chuck Schumer's daughter. So she's going to oversee policy and partnerships across the Northeast. She ran Amazon's public policy work in New York, served as chief of staff at the Council of Economic Advisors, oh boy, under the Obama administration. So, yeah.
15: It's an interesting thing. Breitbart was reporting that the timing's not an accident because bipartisan efforts to regulate AI are picking up across state legislatures, and a steady drumbeat of cybersecurity incidents keep pushing lawmakers to act. OpenAI's top lobbyist has described the company's approach as, quote, reverse federalism, in which large, powerful states adopt similar rules that add up to a de facto national standard. But the point here is that you've got Chuck Schumer's daughter who's going to be working for OpenAI. And I just thought that that was a very interesting setup. And I'm just wondering what kind of help the Democrat might give. Oh, I don't know. I guess I could guess. But anyway, I just wanted to put that out there because, you know, you see Chuck Schumer and Chuck Schumer's

0: and the Nick Shirley Act and some of the things that are happening in California where, you know, you've got Gavin Newsom who is attacking fraud like nobody's business. Sorry, I can't say it with a straight face. Well, I mean, he is, but he's also attacking it because there are people like Nick Shirley who are actually out there on the street trying to verbalize what's going on in places like California and these hospices. This just popped up on my feed. How about Nick Shirley out in California, who's reporting now that
1: there used to be dozens of hospices, and now there's just a few left. And we're going to be interviewing them, asking them, what happened to all the hospices? Well, it turns out 1/3 of Americans on hospice were coming here to LA County to die.
0: Nearly 1/3 of the nation's hospices were based in LA, according to 2022.
2: This is what you do.
0: Stop it. Stop making fun of me. You know what I meant. So, wait. What? And
1: however, nobody was actually dying because nobody was actually here on hospice. And when I first exposed this fraud, Governor Newsom said, no, this isn't fraud. Nick Shirley is the fraud. However, he then went and claimed that he was the one who shut down the hospice fraud, yet they never did anything about the hospice fraudsters until I came in and exposed it all.
0: I like that. Did he have a chance to talk to some of them? Maybe we can.
1: Now they're currently passing laws that would make what I did illegal here.
0: Right. So they have the Stop Nick Shirley Act that passed in the assembly. They want to stop what Nick Shirley has been doing to help out with the fraud
1: inside the state of California. Right here, we have Pure Hands Home Health Incorporated. Their office hours are Monday to Friday, 9 a.m. to 5 p.m. It's 4 p.m. right now. Let's see if they're here. No one's here.
0: No one's there. All right. So Nick Shirley doing some great work there. And funny enough, as all the hospices now are gone, there are no more luxury vehicles, no more of the tax dollars going to these fraudsters that they picked this up. And Nick Shirley ran with the story. And then all of a sudden now you've got Gavin Newsom who wants to take credit for it. So I guess he was being interviewed in North Carolina? I think that's where he was. Yeah, because I know he was in North Carolina because I was told that it was a massive, massive crowd. Oh, South Carolina. Forgive me. I know he was in South Carolina because over the weekend we reported on this on Rightline, our national show, that he was out there and there were massive crowds that showed up. Here's some of the massive crowd. There he is in South Carolina. Hey, D, does that look like a massive crowd or does that look like about 60 people at a, I don't know, in a gymnasium or something like that? Or look up.
3: It's a massive crowd for the small area.
0: Yeah, it is a very, very packed. It's like, that's an excellent observation, D. It's kind of like, for those that can't see it and aren't watching NFL Voice News on YouTube, Rumble X, Facebook, and Instagram, it's like if you've got 30 people and you're putting them in your average-sized bathroom in your house, getting them all in there. This place is packed. Yeah. It's also a pretty small area. So in South Carolina, I guess he was being asked about turning the page on the corruption in California because they're working on it and he's doing an incredible job.
4: You have 2.5 years left to go. It's truly staggering what he might do, like when he truly goes for broke, because this is not the end.
0: Talking about Trump.
4: I want to just close the loop on the corruption thing before we turn to the midterms.
0: Closing the loop on the corruption thing. He's being interviewed by some individual there in South Carolina. I don't know who he is or what's going on here.
4: Which is, you know, there's this conception, you know, I, like you, was one of President Biden's most stalwart defenders when it came to domestic policy.
0: We see how that went.
4: But I think his appointment of Merrick Garland in hindsight was a colossal mistake. Yeah. I think Merrick Garland was a good man, but he was just not the man for the moment.
0: I'm not sure what moment he was the right man for, but anyway.
4: Important is it for Democrats, if and when they take power moving forward, to actually address the corruption, not let bygones be bygones. Okay.
0: Address the corruption. So Nick Shirley does a video played over the weekend being picked up now about how his going out to California and exposing through video the corruption of these fake hospices set up all over the place. 1/3 of the hospices in the United States were in one single county in California. He exposes it they get shut down

0: They do a Stop Nick Shirley Act to make it so that citizen journalists who are helpful to the taxpayers, including Democrats, they can't do it anymore. And upon hearing all of this in South Carolina, here's Gavin Newsom, the governor in California, being asked about doing something about corruption and the corruption of the White House and Trump. And he says,
1: I mean, if we just turn the page on this corruption, we're undeserving of the majority. Are you kidding me?
2: Agreed.
1: Co-equal branches of government, popular sovereignty, but oversight, accountability. Come on, man.
0: Sound like Joe Biden. Come on, man. Isn't that right?
3: Hey, Esther.
0: Or hey, Esther, whatever it is. Is that a serious lack of self-awareness? Or is that just what you do when you're slick and creepy? Or both?
4: Combination.
0: I think it's a combination. So again, there's the slick and creepy, apparently not self-aware, Gavin Newsom, who says there has to be accountability and oversight against corruption by the White House. Yet in California, when Nick Shirley exposed all the corruption that was going on, he's like, yeah, we tackled it. And you don't need to know anymore. And maybe go someplace else and talk about stuff. There's nothing to see here. Moving along. Yeah. Wow. Yeah, that was pretty impressive. All right. Some other things that are going on, including peace deals. Trying to get peace deals. Can we get something done? You know, this renewed push to get some peace there in Russia and Ukraine, getting a peace between the two. They were talking about this today on Fox.
5: For peace in Ukraine, U.S. Special Envoys Steve Witkoff and Jared Kushner met with President Zelensky in Kyiv yesterday. The day before, they were in Moscow for talks with President Putin. They say they left both meetings, quote, feeling good about prospects for ending 4.5 years of war.
0: Yeah, be nice to end 4.5 years of war. It's something that other presidents didn't seem to have any desire to try to. Maybe he didn't really know what was going on at the time anyway. But yeah, trying to get this done. You know, Steve Witkoff and Jared Kushner are feeling good about back-to-back talks with Putin and Zelensky. I wonder what the media thinks about it. Well, let's see. Here's Richard Engel, NBC News. While they were in Ukraine and talking about this very topic, and let's see how NBC feels about the prospect of getting something done. Let's see.
6: Richard Engel from NBC News. This is for Mr. Witkoff and Jared Kushner.
0: Get ready. You know where this is going.
6: You have been involved in numerous negotiations around the world. Why should people have any confidence in your capacity to succeed here?
0: Never mind then. Should we just leave? Should we just forget about it? I mean, at this point, you know, you don't trust us, and why should anybody trust in you? And why are you doing it anyway? And so what about
7: there? Are some of the hardest problem sets in the world, you know, and I think that you have to try and you have to bring to it. Obviously, Steve and I bring different approaches to these things, but we work very well together as partners. But we're not bringing our approaches. We're really representing President Trump, and we're doing it the way that he wants to see these things done. And working with President Trump, you know, in the first term, obviously, we achieved a lot of unthinkable things, whether it was achieving the Abraham Accords, which nobody thought was possible. We achieved the USMCA, the biggest trade deal in history, made a great deal with China. And the list just goes on and on. We just celebrated the World Cup in America. That was a deal that I led on President Trump's behalf to win for America. The same thing with the Olympics that'll be coming up. So, you know, you have to take on hard things. The tone of your question was a little bit like, why haven't you done every single impossible thing possible?
0: Yeah.
7: We are very honored to be able to have the opportunity to work on these under President Trump's.
0: Yeah. We're trying to get things done. I like the way he said this. Like, I would have just said it this way. I don't like your smugness. We're trying to get things done. You seem a little smug there from NBC. I mean, that's what we expect.
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17: With Drew Steele.
18: He is right here, number 6, J.J. Buchanan.
19: Does this have shades of the 2013 Iron Bowl? Will it be a Bryce Underwood magical moment to throw away the hopes of the Broncos? On third down, deep drop, going to unload it towards the end zone, into the crowd, and it's caught!
0: D, did you see this? Did you know that this
4: is that college?
0: Yes, it is.
4: I don't know if I've ever watched a college football game.
0: Okay, well, you just watched one for about 10 seconds. So here's the thing. What took place between Western Michigan and Michigan this weekend was nothing short of crazy and strange. And some might say in the officiating of it, criminal. But I digress. So that was the end. But let me kind of walk you through what happened. Western Michigan playing Michigan. Michigan is ranked, what, 16th in the country? Western Michigan just playing a football game. And the end of the game basically happens, and they are winning 12-7, and the dude there from Michigan throws up this Hail Mary pass, right?
19: 5 seconds left. Underwood's going to toss it.
0: Okay, you watching this?
19: Into the crowd and out of bounds.
0: That's it.
19: Time expires.
0: Time expires. Out of bounds. Time expires. And Western Michigan super excited. They beat Powerhouse Michigan. They're all happy. And the refs were like, no, no, no, hold on a second. Please put, a second back on the clock or 2 seconds on the clock or whatever it was. What did they say?
19: It looks like they might end up putting some time. Let's see.
20: After review,
0: yeah,
20: there's 1 second remaining in the game.
0: So they put 1 second back on the clock. And with 1 second left on the clock, the dude throws a Hail Mary for a touchdown, and Michigan wins the game.
4: Why is that criminal?
0: Because the ball was...
4: That happens all the time in sports.
0: Yeah, but I mean, it was out of... The game was over. That was it. Like, why would
4: technically,
0: you,
4: it wasn't.
0: But that's what they said. But they said the NBC rules guy said the ball clearly doesn't touch a player by the time the clock hits zero. So according to the NBC rules guy, it's like, game over. But they're all saying, no, that's... And look, there are people that have examined this. I'm just going to put this up on the screen. If you're watching at FL Voice News on YouTube, Rumble X, Facebook, and Instagram, you can see, watch the ball. That's it. Game over. That's it. There it is. How much do you have to zoom in before you can see? It's like, watch the clock. Zero. That was it. Game over. Look, there it is. Zero. No, nobody's touching the... Nobody's... There it is. I froze it. Nobody's touching the ball.
4: Okay, I agree with you now.
0: See? That's all they
4: had. I just asked for proof.
0: Okay. That's all they had.
4: There it is.
0: That's all they had to do on the field. That's all they had to do. And then they put a second on, and they ended up winning. That's one of those things where you feel bad for the kids. They worked hard. They win the game. And then that happens, and they end up losing the game. And oof. So I guess the president of Western Michigan University said it's a discrepancy. What the viewing public sees and what the reviewing officials see is different. So they had an opportunity to do what I just did there on the screen to examine it closely. And even then, they put a second back on the clock. So, wow. I don't even know because I don't follow college football very, very, unless it's a Florida team. You don't either. So, was this the beginning of, is this the first week of college football season? I think so.
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5: From ABC News, I'm Stephanie Officer. New info on Sunday's deadly cargo plane crash at Miami International Airport. NTSB officials saying Monday they've recovered the plane's black boxes but have yet to interview the two surviving crew members. ABC's Victor Oquendo.
6: Miami International Airport does not use EMAS. It's a system of lightweight, crushable material at the end of a runway to stop planes. At least 70 airports nationwide have installed that safety system, and the FAA credits it with saving nearly 500 lives.
5: Officials add the five victims killed were limited to the two vehicles hit when the plane overshot a runway and crashed on a nearby road. An Illinois woman is accused of murdering her child last week after allegedly texting about Lindsay Clancy. A Massachusetts mother charged with murdering her three children who blamed postpartum psychosis. ABC's Aaron Katursky.
7: While her husband was out of state, police say Corey Walsh hanged her two-year-old son from a rafter in the basement of the family home in Frankfurt and then began stabbing herself in an upstairs bathtub. Court records said Walsh told police she did this to her baby because he was the devil. Her attorney said she was having a psychotic episode. Witnesses told police Walsh had recently become very invested in the Lindsay Clancy murder trial, which ended with the jury deadlocked.
5: Brooklyn, New York, an ocean of colors, flavors, and music Monday for the 59th annual West Indian American Day Parade. Soca pioneer Kes of Trinidad's Kes the Band, honorary Grand Marshal, with Jamaica's Buju Banton. Kes told me it's about time Soca gets the recognition it deserves.
8: It is an honor to have a page in the story. You know, I want to do my part and push my part and open the way and open the pathway for the younger ones as well, too, and preserve the history and bring all of that in the forefront and get people to really know who we are. Now is the time. The doors have opened. Now let's showcase and show people who we are and why we are important for the world now.
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0: Come on, man.
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2: We've already seen widely scattered showers and storms across Central Florida through the lunch hour. We will continue to see that possibility as we head into the afternoon. A good 60% chance for those showers and storms. And since we got an early start to the rain, the temperatures today, they're going to stay a little bit lower. I expect HM highs to stay in the 80s today. Orlando expect a high of 89, but still muggy. We'll look for heat index values 100 to 102. From Channel 9 Eyewitness News, I'm meteorologist Cassandra Crimmy.
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0: Well, hey, everybody. Glad you're joining us today on Florida's Voice. My name is Drew Steele. Big D on the other side of the glass. And Nina's in the breaking newsroom. And you hanging out with us at FL Voice News on YouTube, Rumble X, Facebook, and Instagram on this Labor Day. We are live on Labor Day. Because somebody's got to labor, and that's us. And Dee is laboring. Nina's a little bit of labor going on over there. But otherwise, no, she's doing great. Besides that, we're all working hard to make sure that if there's breaking news, anything going on today, yeah, we are all together here for you. A couple of things that happened over the weekends, and we talked a little bit about this. Dr. Amy Acton, she's a Democrat candidate for governor. In Ohio. As a matter of fact, we are on in Ohio. We have a weekend show, by the way. Put that up on the screen, Dave. Brightline, your national voices streaming live on Saturday afternoons from 4 to 6 p.m. You can watch at Brightline News on YouTube and X. It's a national program. We are across the country and in Ohio. We're on WHIO in Dayton. Big signal and a lot of people that listen to us there, and we appreciate it. We're on great radio stations across the country. So this is one of those things that we brought up and keeping an eye on the race there. And that is the one where on the Republican side, you have Vivek Ramaswamy. Now, this audio popped up and I don't know what to say. There's more to this story I want to get to in just a second. But here is a little bit of what took place as she's on stage there with it looks like
14: Buttigieg.
0: Is that right?
14: Buttigieg.
0: Is that Pete Buttigieg with her? I'm not really sure. I think so. But anyway, she grabs the mic and she takes the podium and
28: warming up. It's great. Hi, everybody. Happy Labor Day. Oh, good to see everyone. It is so good to see you all here today. It's a little warm. Thank you. It's a little hot. But we are absolutely sitting in that inflection point. I am honored to be here and honored to be with all of you in this moment. Look, I'm a doctor. I am not a politician. I'm becoming one right in front of your eyes.
0: Now, there's some people that listen to her speaking and they're like, hey, did the green room have like Jack Daniels back there or anything? Like, I'm just asking. I don't know. It sounded as if there may have been some beverages that were consumed before getting onto the stage. I don't know. But there's another example of something else that happened today that might ask some more questions. But then there was another question because the AP had a story about an armed man that charged towards the Democratic Ohio governor candidate, according to law enforcement. I'm not sure if there was a little more to this story than meets the eye. Among other things, And as a matter of fact, holding on patiently here is Ryan Elijah, who's joining us on Florida's Voice, GOP nominee for Florida's 7th Congressional District. There he is. I hope he doesn't mind that I'm talking about this, among other things. I mean, it's Labor Day and all kinds of things going on, so I figure why not. You good today? Everything good?
4: I'm good, Drew. I had to rush over here. We were at a meeting, and I realized I almost had to join by phone. I thought, no, I can make it back to the home studio. So we made it just in time, just for you.
0: Oh, excellent. Thank you. We appreciate that. Yeah, so what about this story? Because I'm hearing that there is more than meets the eye with regard to the person that was making their way towards her. That he, it's kind of like a... Well, first of all, your impression of what Amy Acton was doing there in this story.
4: So there's like three different levels. Let me start at the first one. Vivek Ramaswamy has got to be wanting that clip played a lot more. Something's off there. I watched what she was saying yesterday. And I know some people are more blessed than others to be able to speak in public. I've seen a number of clips from her, and I don't know what's going on in Ohio, but if I'm on the Democratic Party, I'm concerned about that. The other part of this, and Drew, let's be clear, there's no place for violence at all in politics. We don't want to see that. Right. But having covered these stories for years, there are also questions as to almost everyone has a cell phone these days, and usually you see something that leads up to that. We've not seen a lot of that. This was bizarre behavior for sure. There's also a degree of mental instability out there with different people, and one small thing should not set you over the edge. So you're accountable. If it's indeed true that someone rushed that stage or rushed where she was, that's accountable to that person. It's not what somebody said before that. But there's just a lot of question marks. There are some unanswered questions in my mind from based on what happened and based on what we've heard in that incident.
0: Right. And for me personally, Drew Steele speaking here, what I've been hearing about is it's a situation where somebody, for example, as the story has been out lately, died with measles as opposed to died of measles. This is someone who approached her with a cell phone in his hand, but he did have a firearm on him. So it wasn't that he was charging her with a firearm in his hand. He just happened to be someone who was packing, but he was making his way through the crowd towards her, but he had a cell phone in his hand. So just because he had the weapon doesn't mean that that's what it was. And so that's the concern for people, is that there is something that is made out of this more for the attention and exposure to what was going on, or to try to make something more than what actually transpired. And to your point, though, obviously you would be concerned. You definitely don't want violence at all, period, full stop.
4: I feel like, Drew, I've experienced both sides of this. As a political candidate, one that has my family often with me, you don't want physical violence. You don't want someone to approach the stage. That's why you have security. You don't certainly want an armed person to approach the stage. But on the other side of that, I think having been in the media and lived most of my career in the media, we also have to always report things that are factual. And this is one of those that if you say he was armed, yes, he is armed, and then make sure those facts follow that up. It's not always easy. This is a bizarre case where I think a lot of different things matter, but the facts matter, and the facts are for sure violence has no place in our politics. But on the media side, they also have to report things as what they are and what we know at the time. And then obviously, if the police investigation sheds more on that, did he reach for a taser? Did he reach for something? Then that comes out. But you can't jump to conclusions. You have to report what is reported at the scene at the time.
0: Right. You know, you have this unique perspective, so maybe I might ask you, is it frustrating sometimes when you see the way people report the news lately, the slant that some people have, or the leaving out certain things in the story to make it seem as if maybe just for clicks or something like that?
4: It is, and I think the words sometimes, like some lawmakers, all lawmakers, I mean, those words make a difference when you're talking about an entire group of lawmakers going against someone. And sometimes I'd say, Drew, having been in the media for a long time, sometimes there is bias. Other times I think the media business is like so many that we're doing more with less, and you've got younger people writing these scripts. So it's not always the same situation, but accuracy matters. And I know as a longtime news anchor, anyone that gets in, they look for those words just to make sure that you're painting an accurate picture, because the word some versus all really paints a different picture on a news story.
0: Right, and then you want to follow it up. It's like when Nancy Pelosi says something like, I know this Republican is racist in Congress. It's like, well, please, we don't want a racist. Who is the person? Tell us who it is. We'd like a name. You know, and then she moves on to another subject. Like, they won't tell you exactly who the person is, which is so disingenuous, and it's kind of like with the media when they do the same thing. It's like you know, follow up on this. If somebody's not going to give you that information, I don't know how you would report it, though. I mean, if it's, you know, it's heard it from a friend, heard it from a friend, heard it from a friend. I mean, how do you do it then? You if you can't get to the source and the actual name, then it makes it tougher.
4: And so I think you have to report what you know. In a lot of cases, like in this case, there's no video. You have to report what you can confirm. And I think, unfortunately, when we talk about social media and all these kind of citizen journalists out there, things are just spread before people really know the facts. And obviously, the main news organizations should hold themselves to a higher standard. But what most political enthusiasts out there are taking in as their news feed, most of that is not verified. And that's why you always have to think for yourself and make sure that you know you're taking your news from good sources, because you can certainly fill your head with a lot of things that just simply aren't true these days.
0: Yeah, no doubt. Ryan Elijah joining us here on Florida's Voice, the GOP nominee for Florida's 7th Congressional District. You know, a couple of things before I get to some endorsements that are very cool. Maybe talk about some of the issues that we've been hearing about across the country and obviously here in the state of Florida. For example, flock cameras. I'd love to get your impression on what's going on with these cameras and how, you know, people are really concerned about what has been happening with these cameras popping up all over the place.
4: Yeah, Drew, I don't know that I've seen in a 72-hour cycle earlier this week really public sentiment change different ways. Let me tell you what I hear constantly, and that's, one, most sheriffs will tell you there is a need, and it's a needed tool. So most sheriffs are pretty upfront about that. But then let's talk about the other side. When you talk to citizens, and I think part of the problem, Drew, is COVID. I think a lot of citizens see, had these cameras been here during COVID, and Drew Steele was driving around, and you could look at the four places you've been, you could have said, Drew, you're out driving around, and government could shut you down and come to your house saying, we put that there. I think that is the fear with a lot of people right now, the misuse on these cameras. And I know in Florida, in many ways, is leading the way. They want to find a way that it can still be a tool for law enforcement, but not step on the Fourth Amendment and make sure people still have their rights honored. And I think that's a discussion going forward. Look, these cameras have been around for a while, but technology and AI is changing it a lot. And I think that conversation has got to happen, because I hear from the sheriffs and I hear from a lot of people that are very concerned about the cameras.
0: Yeah, it's the creep. It's the creeping in. It's the started out with a noble idea and cause, and then somebody or something gets a hold of it, and next thing you know, it starts to go into a completely different place that is antithetical to what we believe.
4: Becomes a misuse. Yeah. You know, it becomes a misuse, and there's got to be someone policing that, because look, most police departments are going to handle it just fine. Not all, and that's where the problem comes in. How do you police something that's being abused?
0: Yeah, absolutely. Okay, other things that are going on. How about some of these endorsements? We can talk about some of these great endorsements here for you.
4: Yeah, we feel great. Grady Judd, of course, Polk County Sheriff, endorsing us there. We've got Congressman Jimmy Patronis endorsing us. And we feel really good on law enforcement. We have multiple counties, all the counties in our district. And that's a big deal. Law enforcement is a very big part of our campaign. And that matters, as we're now less than 60 days away. We've got some members of Congress that have stepped up. And we appreciate that, because I think unity matters. You know, Drew, we are facing, you've laid it out really well, the challenges and the completely different roads Republicans and Democrats are facing right now. Unity matters. I've tried that, you know, after coming through a contentious primary, that I'm a leader in that. You know, I'll appear tomorrow with Senator Ashley Moody, and we'll unite voters and make sure everyone is ready and charged up for November 3rd.
0: Yeah, and it's important, especially when it comes to what you're mentioning with law enforcement, because there is a clear distinction to who believes in law enforcement and some other sides that want to make you believe that they care about the enforcement of law, in whether it's locally or nationally. And then really what they end up voting for, how they will make their way to Congress, for example, and how they're going to vote. And may I say, with a party, the Democrat Party, which, boy, they're going to have a heck of a time with all the DSA members that are going to be up there, and how they're going to have to deal with them on a regular basis. A group of people who, again, don't believe in the Constitution and the rule of law are clearly going to cause all kinds of havoc. And so now you've got to deal with that aspect of it. Why would you want to send a Democrat to Congress at this point when you know, well, enough about the party, but at the same time, what's going to happen even internally with them? It's just going to be so chaotic.
4: Yeah, I think it's something fascinating to watch, and watch which candidates on the Democratic side separate themselves from some of that nonsense and some of those socialist policies, because some might, but at the end of the day, there's a lot of pressure for them to fall in line behind some of those leaders. And I would say keep an eye on that as we move down these next 2 months now. Who's going to stand behind that? Because at the end of the day, if you're voting for that person, if you're endorsing that person over a Senator Moody, in this case in Florida, you're endorsing those policies.
0: Yeah, no doubt. Are you going to go back out again today? Like, you've been out to, you're like the hardest working man in politics right now in this state.
4: I went to Daytona Beach. I just had a dinner, here in Seminole County with some key people. And I think we're done today, but this is a super busy week. We've got one of those days tomorrow that starts at 7 a.m. I'll finish at 9 p.m. So you just do what you can. And we are getting invited to a lot of events, and we're saying yes to as many as we can, because I think it's what it's about. You've got a 2 month stretch here, and we want to reach as many voters, both on the Republican side and the NPA and even the Democrat side, as we possibly can.
0: Yeah. Well, it's great to see
4: you. Hey, you're working on Labor Day too. I'm impressed.
0: Yeah. You know, I work a lot. I love it. I don't know. It drives, in the newsroom, it drives them crazy, because when it's like, hey, are we going to, no, we're working. I'm working. Come on. I like
4: Well,
0: being
4: as you
0: here.
4: Know, Drew, some shows will tape their show for holidays and they'll just play it out, but not a Florida's Voice.
0: Yeah, no way. That's not what we do. We don't play that.
4: I like it.
0: All right, sir. All the best. God bless. We'll see you soon, okay?
4: See you, Drew.
0: All right. Thanks. Appreciate you. Ryan Elijah joining us here on Florida's Voice, GOP nominee for the 7th District here in the state of Florida. All right. What else we got going on? All right. I'm just laughing because I don't know. You know, Nina loves the...
11: Boot edge edge.
0: Yeah.
11: Boot edge edge.
0: And I'm always thinking, how is it going to pop up the next time? Like, how are we going to get that Buttigieg, right? They, like, you figure there's got to be a point where Pete Buttigieg isn't relevant anymore, and he just kind of disappears into the ether. They think, bye-bye. But not yet. We got at least another couple of years, because he's going to run for president in 2028.
12: It appears so.
0: Yeah, so we've got that. So I'm excited for Nina to have the chance to hear the Buttigieg clip. All right, let me go back to this. Oh, my. All right, so... I don't know what was going on with Amy Acton in that clip we played at the beginning of the program here in this hour, but I know what's going on in this one. So this is today, Labor Day. She's got a little tiny crowd in Ohio, and there are a couple of people that are watching, and she's on the stage, and she's addressing the crowd, and she says,
13: "This is my first run.
0: Did she say what I think she said? Hold on. Let me just play that again.
13: This is my first run, but I am 6 years old.
0: This is my first run, but I'm 6 years old.
12: 60?
0: Did you hear 60 years old?
12: I heard 60.
0: Let's see. Let's listen again. It sounded like she said 6 years old.
13: This is my first run.
0: I think she kind
12: of... It's a quick. It's 60 years old.
0: It sounds like a slur of the word to me. Like she was like allegedly in the green room again. That's a lot of real interesting clips out there. She probably meant 60 years old, but she slurred a word and said six, or it sounded that way. All right. See, that's what I love. I don't like D. I love D. That's why I love D, because he's listening and he's not just jumping on. He's like, hold on a second. She probably meant 60. And I think she is 60. Look it up. Is Amy Acton 60 years old? Because then D gets extra
12: she's
0: credit.
12: She's six.
0: Stop it. I know it's Labor Day. Stop joking with me. Look it up. Because if she's...
12: Of course she's 60.
0: Well, I don't know that. Did you look it up or
12: she
0: not?
12: She just told us.
0: No, she didn't. She said she's six. Just humor me over there. Humor, just look it up. and see if she's...
12: What's her first name?
0: Amy Acton. Amy Acton. Nina says yes. Okay, she's 60. All right, so that's it.
12: I told you that before Google did.
0: All right, well, Nina beat you to it. So...
12: I beat everyone to it.
0: Yeah, well... Anyway, the point is that she slurs her words a lot, and just it's kind of concerning. It should be for a lot of people. All right, maybe not Democrats. What else we got going on? All right, anytime you want to call, 866-588-8303, because we're live. It's Labor Day, and it's okay. Somebody's got to work. And that's us. We do it together. Let's see some of the other stories that are out there today. I know, we're just trying to keep up on... Oh, let's do this. I guess we've got an update just from a little while ago from the NTSB. We haven't had a chance to talk about the Amazon cargo plane. Did you see the video of that, D? The Amazon cargo plane that overran the runway there?
12: Yeah.
0: Oof. All right. So in case you haven't heard about it or seen any of this, I believe we've got some audio from... this weekend when the plane ran off the runway there, the Amazon plane in Miami.
15: Oh my God.
0: There it is. And then comes to a stop. Oh my. And so the NTSB now with an update. So let's see what they had to say on this.
16: What we know so far is the flight was arriving from San Juan, Puerto Rico, with two crew members on board. This was the third flight for the aircraft, that aircraft that yesterday went from Cincinnati to Miami, Miami to San Juan, and San Juan back to Miami. Overran runway 30 on landing, struck navigational aids and equipment. Mm. Then impacted a 2012 white Ford Econoline van that was owned by Professional Ocean Service Corporation, which is a contract cleaning company for the airlines. In the van were seven persons on board. The aircraft then traveled through a perimeter fence and impacted a Toyota Corolla Cross LE, which was traveling on Northwest 67th Avenue. And then continued into the grass and impacted another fence line, which separated an area where Tesla robo-taxis were stationed. In total, it was about 1,300 feet past the paved surface.
0: Oof. Wow. So that is the latest update on the Amazon plane that overshot the runway 1,300 feet past the paved surface, hitting airport equipment, that van with seven people inside, and first struck the navigational equipment, then the contract cleaning company van. There. And so that's the latest, just from about 20 minutes ago. We got this update from the NTSB. Just horrible to see. And just prayers to the family there of the cleaning, the contract cleaning company. And so a little more detail on that from today in that Amazon cargo plane we saw just yesterday. All right. Anytime you want to watch NFL Voice News on YouTube, Rumble, X, Facebook, and Instagram. Coming up, we will have the top five audio clips of the day on this Labor Day as we are working live. 866-588-8303 is the phone number. Once again, 866-588-8303. So we will have the audio clips coming up. And then some more, if there's anything else that the NTSB says, we'll have that for you coming up. And anything else that's breaking today, we'll have it for you as well. Live on this Labor Day, my name is Drew Steele, and this is Florida's Voice.
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17: ABC News, I'm Stephanie Officer. NTSB investigators say they've located the plane's black boxes, but have yet to interview the 2 surviving crew members on board after Sunday's deadly Amazon cargo plane crash in Miami. ABC News aviation analyst John Nance.
18: One of the key elements in here is going to be at the speed at which they approached the runway, apparently almost 190 miles an hour, and the speed at which they rocketed off the other end, 128 miles an hour. That's a tremendous amount of energy for a 300,000-pound airplane.
17: Officials say the Amazon jet left the runway and slammed into vehicles on a nearby road, killing 5 people on the ground. A $25,000 reward now being offered for info leading to the suspect accused of killing a Mississippi sheriff's deputy in the line of duty. Claiborne County Sheriff Edward Good says 45-year-old Terrian Bailey was shot responding to a robbery.
19: Officer Bailey was dedicated to this community. He lived, born and raised here.
17: This is ABC News.
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25: We've already seen widely scattered showers and storms across central Florida through the lunch hour. We will continue to see that possibility as we head into the afternoon. A good 60% chance for those showers and storms. And since we got an early start to the rain, the temperatures today, they're going to stay a little bit lower. I expect daytime highs to stay in the 80s today. Orlando expect a high of 89, but still muggy. We'll look for heat index values 100 to 102. From Channel 9 Eyewitness News, I'm meteorologist Cassandra Crimi.
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0: 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Hi. And anytime you want to check out the show after the show, it's Florida's Voice with Drew Steele, the podcast, Apple Podcasts, Spotify, wherever you get your podcast. All right, this was tough, but we've got it on this Labor Day, the top five audio clips of the day. It's our top five.
21: This is Drew's top five. Number five.
25: Chaos erupted because they got into a shouting match, throwing water bottles at counter protesters, you know, calling ICE officers Nazis, get our Nazis off our streets. I mean, when you see that, Jonathan, I mean, what is running through your head? This is the next generation.
26: Yeah, it's really disgusting when you see this because these ICE agents, every day they're putting themselves on the line.
0: Yeah, they are. And so you've got these kids in Colorado in this case. As a matter of fact, the story that they were talking about is that the DOJ now requiring states to report illegal immigrants on welfare in certain states. This is a welfare reform law that's going into effect. And upon hearing all of this, you know, you've got different people, obviously, that are getting very upset. And in Colorado, you've got what's going on there, which is you have these kids, high schoolers, allowed to walk out of the classrooms and just go and disrupt ICE agents. Just chaos outside of the schools. And they get into a shouting match. They're throwing water bottles at counter protesters, calling ICE Nazis. And the thing that I talked about when I saw it this weekend, and I mentioned it on Rightline, is, you know, where are they getting this? In other words, this idea that this is a good thing to do, that they should be doing this, that they're allowed to do this. And clearly, you know, it's coming from the parents and the school that's helping it to happen. And it's just awful to see it. It's got to stop.
21: Number four.
27: I mean, in your bill, back House Bill 2206 on the energy, you said there would be a transition to the green economy and you would want to replace lost jobs. That doesn't suggest that there wouldn't be an impact on oil and gas.
29: Well, this is why I was trying to work with Republicans and Democrats alike in the legislature to make this bill a reality, but the bill wasn't even given a hearing. And as you know, covering the legislature, bills, when they first introduced, are a rough draft, and it's meant to go through a process with stakeholders and with members of both political parties. But folks in the state capitol didn't want to have this conversation, and so the bill died before it even got to committee. And that's
0: the bill died before it got to committee. So what was the bill that died before committee? As James Tellerico was talking about this, Eye on Politics and CBS News Texas. Your climate action bill. And you acknowledged it would kill Texas oil and gas jobs. And at the end of it, he's like, yeah, you know, I tried to work with Republicans, but at the end of it, they killed it. But man, I just wanted to get it across the finish line. Yeah? So you did, huh? So you wanted to kill oil and gas jobs in Texas. And you're like, yeah, that was my thing. Yeah, I don't think it's Texas's thing, though. I'm just
21: number three.
2: How is U.S. investment in Venezuelan oil production consistent with American energy dominance and independence?
4: Well, first of all, it's the Western Hemisphere. It's America's. And the great thing about this deal the United States did, no cost, zero cost to American taxpayers, but we're going to get massive amounts of discounted oil price and ownership interest in some production there. But it's a win for Venezuela as well, because it helps the investment climate to draw more and more foreign capital in, mostly American capital, but from elsewhere around the world, to grow their production, lift the incomes and job opportunities for Venezuelans, and lower energy prices for the United States.
0: Yeah, we can't have that. No, that's not good. So that is the energy secretary who was on with Margaret Brennan in Face the Nation, Secretary Chris Wright, who is being asked, I mean, how do you do this? How is U.S. investment in Venezuela oil production consistent with American energy dominance? Well, let's see. It's the Western Hemisphere. They're in the Americas. There was a regime there not too long ago that was sending oil off to people that hated us the most and then sending us drugs. And we put a stop to that. And oh, by the way,

0: Hamas over Israel every single time. Is the Democratic Party tent big enough to include Hassan Piker?
1: I don't even know if Hassan Piker considers himself a Democrat. I know he attacked me for campaigning with Kelly Barr and Sean McCann and other Democrats in Michigan. I think all of that is an irrelevant distraction. Obviously, nobody supports Hamas.
2: Whoa. It's an irrelevant distraction? Does it matter what Jamie Raskin, Democrat, says next? So, you have Meet the Press, who literally, and I'm using the word correctly, literally plays Jamie Raskin a vile clip of Hassan Piker, is there any other kind, about him saying that he would vote for terrorists before Israel every single time. And Jamie Raskin's answer to that is, this is all an irrelevant distraction. I mean, give me a break. The guy has millions of followers on Twitch or whatever the account that he's on. And he's campaigning out there with Abdul El-Sayed, the Democrat senator candidate in Michigan. And AOC's hanging out with him. And you got Bernie Sanders going onto his podcast saying, thank you for the things that you do. And somehow he wants you to believe that all of this is irrelevant. Yeah, nice try.
3: Number one.
4: Warming up. That's great. Hi, everybody. Happy Labor Day. Oh, good to see everyone. It is so good to see you all here today. It's a little warm. Thank you. It's a little hot. But we are absolutely sitting in that inflection point. I'm honored to be here and honored to be with all of you in this moment. Look, I'm a doctor. I am not a politician. I'm becoming one right in front of your eyes.
2: Is there any way we can get her to run for governor? Because, man, she sounds fantastic. A little sauced up, but still fantastic. That is Amy Acton, who allegedly was sauced up. Recently while she was there, I guess yesterday, on the campaign trail. And she's the Democrat candidate for governor there in Ohio going against Vivek Ramaswamy. And it sure sounds like she was in the green room a little while just hanging out or maybe walking around hitting the sample trays. I don't know. I could be off base. But it sure sounded that way.
3: Drew's top five.
2: Yeah, it's, you know... So there's that going on. Amy Acton, Democrat candidate in Ohio. It seems like every time she takes the stage, there's something going on where it's like, did you just say what I think you said? It's a.
4: This is my first run, but I am 6 years old.
2: She didn't say 6 years old. She says she's 60 years old. We cleared that part up, but she still sounds saucy. I'm just saying, like, sounds that way. I'm not saying she was, just sounded that way. Maybe D, it's Labor Day weekend and she's just happy. Maybe she's just enjoying the environment. And that's the sound that she makes when she's happy and excited that she sounds a little slurry with the words and stuff because it's just an action. I don't know. All I know is she's a Democrat, and that's all I need to know. Like, you could say, how dare you say things about her and make the suggestion that, okay, I'm with you. You know what? I'll take it back. But she's a Democrat, and I'm not taking that back. So that's it. That's all I need to know. I got what I need. Moving on. Okay. What else do we have going on? I didn't play any of these clips on immigration. This sounds interesting. This weekend, the city of Boston.
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2: Okay, stop. That's okay. So that was kind of fun. Boston certified a

0: four-star destination for immigrants. And the local NBC affiliate is like, isn't that swell? Well, what is that? What does that mean? I'm just wondering what's going on, that that they're the most welcoming. I think we know where they're going. I think the nonprofit is probably left-leaning. I'm just saying. And they're like, hey, this is like the perfect sanctuary place for you. That's what I got out of it. Not too far away is Danbury, Connecticut. Their city council got together and they're like, hey, we should vote on when it comes to bringing in police officers. We should probably vote on, well, let's listen.
1: We receive the communication of the ordinance and approve the resolution as presented.
2: Take resolution out.
1: Yeah. I move to receive the ordinance and approve as presented.
2: Get it? Perfect. Probably. Thank you. Seconded by Councilman Chinese.
0: Okay. That's a lot of, what is it, politician ease or legal ease or whatever you want to call it ease for Danbury, Connecticut, who just voted to allow non-citizens and DACA recipients to become police officers. AD, just an honest opinion. How do you feel about the idea of a non-citizen of the United States of America becoming a police officer?
3: Probably not the best idea.
0: Not really.
3: And by probably, I mean definitely.
0: Yeah, not a good idea. But in Connecticut, they're like, everything's fine. No problem. Although they're a little worried about what's going on with immigration or migration in the UK. As a matter of fact, there's chaos going on in Portsmouth. Mega dinghy protests is what I'm told. It's GB News that was reporting on this. Listen to this.
4: Absolutely appalled by what's happened. This is unprecedented. Now, this is not a problem isolated to Kent. Now, for the first time, illegal migrants are arriving in Hampshire. The invasion has reached Portsmouth. And I'm here in Portsmouth Harbour. I think you can see the aircraft carrier just behind me because I'm a local MP down here next to Portsmouth. And local people are absolutely furious. They're terrified.
0: They're furious and they're terrified. The illegals are coming into their country and they're storming the borders, the shores, and they're coming in and they're very upset because it's like the government's doing absolutely nothing about it. An utter catastrophe for the government. They're not serious about the crisis. They're not doing anything. And you have people in the UK that are showing up when they see these buses or they see people coming to the shores and in mass, there they are. That's a lot of people right there who are very upset in Portsmouth who don't want to see this any longer. They are showing up in mass. The residents that are like, this is enough. Enough is enough. But not for the government. So, yeah, you had an MP, a government official in the UK, talking about this migrant invasion in Portsmouth. And that they're angry and they're scared and they feel like the government is actively trying to destroy the country. And she's saying enough is enough. A lot of people are saying enough is enough. But how can enough be enough to these people, to these the government officials, if they feel like the next election is fine, that we'll be okay, and they keep getting voted into office, or maybe there's something else going on. I'm not suggesting that there might be some shenanigans with the vote and voting or anything like that, but, you know, stranger things have been said. Not just by me. All right, let's take a break. We put a bow on the show on this Labor Day as we are live. Let's finish it up. Coming up. Hope you've been having a fantastic day. And thanks for taking a few minutes to hang out with us here on Florida's Voice.
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0: Steel. 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And anytime you want to check out the show after the show, Florida's Voice with Drew Steele, the podcast, Apple Podcasts, Spotify, wherever you get your podcast. Couple of updates. I just wanted to get this out, and let's see if I can find it. We just played a few minutes ago the NTSB as we're getting updates on the Amazon cargo plane that overran the runway in Miami, and some of what was being discussed just a few minutes ago. So let's see if we can get some of this to you.
16: First, let me say that we have an incredibly safe aviation system here in the United States. With that said, when a tragedy occurs, it's devastating. So saying we have an incredibly safe aviation system to somebody who just lost a loved one is not something that they want to hear, because they are suffering. With that said, that's why we're here.
0: And that's why they're there, to check to see exactly what took place, what else was said here just a little while ago was about safety.
16: Our whole goal as a safety agency is one thing. It's safety. It's to save lives. And that means our recommendations must be implemented, or we're going to be here again.
17: So they're happening too often?
16: I won't say that. The question is, are they happening too often? One is too often for the NTSB. Just one. So, you know, here we have people who died, and other ones we have not had fatalities, but just one is a tragedy.
0: And that is Jennifer Hamady. She's the NTSB chairwoman, and she's there in Miami with the NTSB talking about what took place yesterday and some of the details that we played just a little earlier. And before we go, case you didn't hear this from just a minute ago, this was the update that was given.
16: What we know so far is the flight was arriving from San Juan, Puerto Rico, with two crew members on board. This was the third flight for the aircraft that yesterday went from Cincinnati to Miami, Miami to San Juan, and San Juan back to Miami. Overran runway 30 on landing, struck navigational aids and equipment, then impacted a 2012 white Ford Econoline van that was owned by Professional Ocean Service Corporation, which is a contract cleaning company for the airlines. In the van were seven persons on board. The aircraft then traveled through a perimeter fence and impacted a Toyota Corolla Cross LE, which was traveling on Northwest 67th Avenue, and then continued into the grass and impacted another fence line, which separated an area where Tesla robo-taxis were stationed. In total, it was about 1,300 feet past the paved surface.
0: So those were the details from the NTSB just a little while ago here on this Labor Day afternoon. The Amazon cargo plane that overran the runway there in Miami, 1,300 feet past the paved surface, and then, as you just heard, hitting the airport equipment in the van with seven people inside and a car. And just tragic, just horrible. All right. Well, we will be back here tomorrow. I'm sure there'll be more updates on that.
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18: 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It is 5 o'clock. I'm Scott Inez, Orlando's morning news here on WDBO 107.3 FM and AM 580. It is our top story. Canada's new tariffs on billions of dollars in American goods now in effect, escalating the trade fight with the U.S.
19: Talks between the U.S. and Canada failed last month as both continue to blame the other. Canadian officials saying that the Trump administration made last-second demands, and Secretary of Commerce Howard Lutnick saying that Prime Minister Mark Carney recalled negotiations due to political reasons. On Fox's Sunday Night in America, Trade Representative Jameson Greer says he thought talks were nearing the end.
20: Myself, other cabinet members, their trade minister, we felt good enough to have the leaders on a phone call, Prime Minister Carney and President Trump.
19: The tariffs kicked in just after midnight and range from 10 to 50%, covering some $27 billion in U.S. imports. They target products including steel, dairy, appliances, farm equipment, electronics, and paper products. Canada is saying that the tariffs are in response to the 50% duties imposed by President Trump on Canadian goods. The move comes as tensions between President Trump and Canadian Prime Minister Mark Carney continue to rise, with those trade talks continuing to stall. Coming up, a soldier from Volusia County now being remembered as a hero. We'll give you that update for you and more coming up next here on Orlando's only live and local morning news program.
21: 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We'll time out the rain coming up.
22: 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I'm Ed Torrance.
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19: Good morning, I'm Greg Rhodes. As a Tennessee man is now dead after a fiery plane crash in Brevard County. The Titusville Fire Department saying that the single-engine plane crashed yesterday morning near Space Coast Regional Airport on Columbia Road. The pilot of the Mooney M20F was killed, and family members say that in Knoxville, Tennessee, he was Dr. Michael Hood. No one else was on board. The FAA saying that the plane's engine failed at takeoff, and Hood was trying to turn around when he hit trees and power lines. Students returning to school today will face new restrictions on e-bikes and e-scooters across Orange County Public Schools.
23: The district approved the new rules at the end of July, and they take effect as students return to campus following the Labor Day holiday. Elementary and middle school students will no longer be allowed to bring the vehicles onto school campuses, but high school students can still ride them to school if they have a valid driver's license or learner's permit. Here's OCPS Communications Officer Scott Howitt on what will happen if a student breaks the policy.
24: The first would be a warning and parent phone call. The next, we would go through our normal progressive discipline.
23: Isaac Abdelman, Messiah, WDBO News.
19: A soldier from Volusia County now being remembered as a hero. That's how Larissa Beeman Macy describes her son, Staff Sergeant Deontay Lamar Davis. The Daytona Beach native died just a week ago in a motor pool incident at Fort Knox in Kentucky. He was 27. Currently, there have been no details released about the incident. It was a mistrial in the case of Lindsey Clancy, the mother accused of killing her three children. Here's ABC News Chief Investigative Correspondent Aaron Katursky.
25: This jury, at least according to Lindsey Clancy's attorney, Kevin Reddington, split 11-1 in favor of finding her not guilty by lack of criminal responsibility, by reason of insanity, because, as the defense argued, her postpartum psychosis made her follow a voice in her head telling her to do the unimaginable. The lone holdout, according to Reddington, was someone who was not applying the law that requires a defendant to be found guilty beyond a reasonable doubt.
19: A hearing is scheduled for September 29th and will be held to discuss next steps, including a likely retrial. A documentary about convicted criminal and Theranos founder Elizabeth Holmes is all the buzz in the worlds of tech, finance, and film. Here's Mark Mayfield.
26: You Can See Everything was screened on Sunday night at the Telluride Film Festival after it was made in secret over 3 years ago. Filmmaker Nathan Fielder lived with Holmes and her husband for a month before she went to prison. And the movie also features an A-list celebrity who the Sunday night audience agreed to keep secret until the movie is released in 5 weeks. I'm Mark Mayfield.
19: And the NTSB now moving forward with its investigation after recovering the flight data and audio records from the deadly crash of an Amazon cargo plane at Miami International Airport. Five people were killed and five others injured when that plane went off the runway while attempting to land on Sunday afternoon. Speaking on Monday from Miami, NTSB Chairwoman Jennifer Hamdi confirmed that it struck a van with several people inside, then struck a Toyota Corolla while sliding 1,500 feet past that paved surface.
18: All right, thank you for the update, Greg. 5:05 now on this Tuesday morning. We're glad you're here. We do have your weather and your traffic every 6 minutes.
21: I'm Channel 9 meteorologist Cassandra Cribby with a warm, muggy day for your Tuesday as we head back to work and back to school. We'll see highs today in the upper 80s and low 90s, reaching 90 in Orlando with a 60% chance for afternoon showers and storms. And we'll keep the rain chance in place and high for the rest of the week. From Channel 9 Eyewitness News and meteorologist Cassandra Cribby.
18: And right now we are looking at downtown Orlando, where it is a relatively comfortable 76, and I've got 75. At Orlando's severe weather station, he's in that WDBO traffic center. What's going on over there, Ed?
22: Scott, we got a crash on I-4 eastbound at the Turnpike. Vehicles are on the shoulder, and traffic is up to speed in both directions. Just watch that speed, especially on the expressways as you're exiting, as we still have some very wet roads out there. From the WDBO traffic center, I'm Ed Torrance.
18: 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We'll get into this crash in Miami coming up next.
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18: Hey, good morning. It's 5:08. I'm Scott Inez. Orlando's morning news here on WDBO. We do have your chance at $1,000 coming up later this morning. WDBO pays your bills at 8 a.m. Let's go in depth on one of our top local stories. Just an awful holiday weekend for air travel across the state of Florida and really across the country. Yesterday, we had that single engine plane crash near Space Coast Regional Airport in Titusville. It killed the pilot. The pilot actually reported an engine failure shortly after takeoff. So we had that. And then, of course, earlier in the weekend on Sunday, five people were killed in Miami when that Amazon cargo jet ran off the runway at Miami International Airport. All five people inside a van carrying seven from a cleaning company in an SUV hit outside of the airport property. But five of those people on board that van have died. Apparently, the two crew members did make it out. There is video of the crew members making it out of the plane. So the crew members did survive the crash, but the plane, for whatever reason, traveled about 1,300 feet past the paved surface there at the airport. Debris was everywhere. The plane hit was totally torn apart. And the NTSB expected to issue more information today. But the main question here is why the overrun of the runway? Federal investigators examining the crash spent yesterday determining whether the plane touched down too late to stop safely. And if that's the case, why didn't the pilot of the plane abort? If in fact he knew that it was just too late. So investigators will also examine the plane's speed and braking, weather, wind conditions too. But the aircraft flew from Cincinnati to Miami and then to San Juan, Puerto Rico. It was returning to Miami when it overran the runway about 2 o'clock in the afternoon, plowed across a road used by warehouse workers and other businesses that surround the airport. And aside from the five people who died, three people were critically injured, two others hospitalized with less severe injuries. And the typical landing zone for a plane is within the first 3,000 feet of a runway. And if the jet was beyond that area, it should have aborted. It should have aborted the landing and gone around for another try. So why it didn't do that, we don't know. But here is Jennifer Homendy, the NTSB chair here. Go.
16: We have a team that will look at airport survival factors and emergency response. They will look at any notices to airmen that were issued, runway design. They'll look at fire and rescue. And they will look at the lack thereof of an engineered materials arresting system, or EMAS. And I'm sure that you all have been looking at that. For those watching that are not familiar, what this is crushable, lightweight material that's at the end of a runway that safely stops an aircraft. So we will look at that. It's not at every airport across the nation. FAA data, we still have to confirm and look at that, is about 72 airports across the U.S. And then we have a team, our transportation disaster assistance team. They work with the families. And we have a very broad definition of families. So those that were tragically killed, and then also those who were seriously injured or minor injuries. We'll be here for at least a week. We will not be determining probable cause while we are on scene. We are here to document the scene and to collect the perishable evidence. One thing the public could really help us with is if you think you have photos or videos or information that is relevant to this investigation, we would ask that you send those in to witness@ntsb.gov. Please only send information that is relevant to this investigation. I have been part of investigations where people have sent fake photos. That really does impact our ability to get through that information, because our team has to track down each of those photos and that information coming in. But the public has been very helpful in the past by providing photos and videos that were really helpful in our investigation and giving us great information.
18: Jennifer Homendy, NTSB board chair down in Miami. And again, there is no EMAS system at Miami International for whatever reason, the EMAS being that crushable material that stops an aircraft at the end of a runway. There is none there. So A lot of questions after the cargo plane crash in Miami on Sunday. We'll keep you up to date. It is 5:14 now. What do you say we get that extended forecast for you on this Tuesday morning? It is brought to you by Metlock Lifetime Roofing.
4: I'm Channel 9 Eyewitness News meteorologist Daniel McFarland. We are tracking lots of changes here over the next week in Central Florida, starting off with tomorrow's rain chances, which still will be very high, at least a 50% chance for all of Central Florida. High temperatures stopping around 92 degrees. There's also still potential for some stronger thunderstorms during the afternoon and the evening. This is all thanks to a cold front that stalled out over the area. Some isolated spots could see as much as 2 to 3 inches of rain. Frequent lightning will be an issue, and strong winds could develop develop across Central Florida, ranging between 40 and 50 miles per hour. That will last through Wednesday as well, but by Thursday and Friday, that typical sea breeze trend will be returning to our area. For Channel 9 Eyewitness News, I'm meteorologist Daniel McFarland.
18: And currently, we're looking at downtown Orlando, where it is 75 degrees, and I've got 75 now. At Orlando Severe Weather Station, he's in that WDVO Traffic Center. What's going on, Ed Torrance?
22: Scott, we had a crash on the Turnpike northbound at State Road 528. Vehicles on the shoulder from the WDVO Traffic Center. I'm Ed Torrance.
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18: Well, after a power failure at Doak Campbell Stadium in Tallahassee last night, they finally kicked off about 2 hours late. In the end, FSU would fall to SMU 27-24. The Mustangs kicking a game-winning field goal with 21 seconds left. The grace period is over for kids riding e-bikes and e-scooters to school in Orange County. Elementary and middle school students are not allowed to bring the devices on campus starting today. High school students without driver's licenses are also prohibited from riding them onto campus. And one person has died after a small plane crashed in Titusville on Monday. NTSB says the pilot reported an engine failure shortly after takeoff. The plane then crashed into trees and power lines, the crash sparking a fire that killed the pilot.
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19: Good morning, I'm Greg Rhodes. As some Volusia County residents are now displaced after a balcony collapsed at their condo complex. A second-story balcony collapsing on Saturday in New Smyrna Beach, and while a car was damaged, luckily no one was injured. The building, though, now currently uninhabitable. There's a delay in the high-profile high seas murder case involving a Titusville teen.
23: Federal prosecutors say 18-year-old Anna Kepner was killed at the hands of her stepbrother, Timothy Hudson, aboard a cruise ship earlier this year. The federal trial was supposed to start today, but it's been postponed until November 2nd. 16-year-old Hudson, who is charged as an adult, has pleaded not guilty to murder and aggravated sexual abuse. A calendar call is scheduled for October 27th. Isaac Abdel-Messiah, WDBO News.
19: A troubling new report on test scores showing that American teenagers are falling behind in reading. ABC's Elizabeth Schulze with more.
30: According to scores released overnight, American teenagers are falling behind the rest of the world in reading. And the gap between our best and worst readers is now the widest of any country. U.S. reading scores fell 14 points since the last test in 2022, enough to drop the U.S. 7 places in the global rankings, down to 13th overall.
15: now, the WDBO Sports Update.
19: And SMU quarterback Kevin Jennings shaking off a pair of interceptions and a 4-0 turnover differential to lead number 19 SMU's winning scoring drive. Capped by Nick Reed's 20-yard field goal with 21 seconds left to play, wrapping up a 27-24 win over FSU. Jennings completing 26 of 36 for 430 yards and 3 touchdowns as SMU outlasted Florida State in a game that was delayed nearly 2 hours due to that power outage at Doak Campbell Stadium. And the Boo Birds were out last night as head coach Mike Norvell continues to struggle, now 8-18 since 2024. FSU even had a surprise band announcement that they'll be performing at the Macy's Thanksgiving Day Parade. Reportedly, Mike Norvell came on the Jumbotron for that announcement, and the fans booed him. Though they did cheer the band, but during a celebratory announcement,
18: Wasn't too long ago that FSU went undefeated in the regular season, looked like they were going to win the national championship, and now here Mike Norvell is getting booed in his home stadium. Yep. But that game last night, I was looking forward to watching it last night, at least the first half. Couldn't even do that because the game started, 9:20-ish last night?
19: Yeah. So that was 7:30, yeah.
18: Yeah, it was after Grandpa's bedtime last night.
22: Kind of funny how Florida State said that SMU added no value to joining the ACC, and it hurt the league's strength of schedule. So what happens in their first matchup? FSU loses it.
18: Who said that, by the way? Anybody say that? Norvell wouldn't say that, would he?
22: No. Somebody in Florida State administration.
18: Oh, okay. Happened. Well, I don't know about that, but it was old school after that power outage last night. They did not have in-game video replay. There was no helmet coach-to-player communication. There was no PA announcer.
19: Wow.
18: Last night as well. The lights were kind of reduced. It was kind of dim in the stadium last night. There was no video board. There was no operating scoreboard clock. The time was actually kept on the field by the officials. And there was no referee microphone. So, we're looking at, maybe 1960s, early 1970s football last night. So, another tough loss for FSU. SMU gets them at the wire, 27-24, and definitely old school football after that power outage last night.
19: Supposed to be all new stuff at Doak Campbell after that major renovation. This is supposed to be their first game, big showing of everything, and then just can't keep it together.
18: Yeah, no, because of that power outage, and apparently there was a lightning strike close to the stadium, which led to the power outage. So, not a good night for the Seminoles in Tallahassee last night. Thank you, Greg. 5:23. What do you say we get that extended forecast for you? 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
4: After a very wet Labor Day, we are now tracking even more rain for Wednesday thanks to that cold front that has been stalled out over our area. This could give some locations as much as 2 to 3 inches of rain between now and the end of Wednesday. Thursday and Friday, we'll start to see more of a return to normalcy as that front dissipates, so we start to track those sea breeze storms during the afternoons, but that could also open the window for more strong or severe storms to develop on those days. If you're worried about your temperatures, our lows are expected to stay in the mid-70s, and the highs will be in the low 90s with some heat indices upwards of 100 degrees. For Channel 9 Eyewitness News, I'm meteorologist Daniel McFarland.
18: All right, Daniel, currently we're looking at downtown Orlando where it is 75. I've also got 75 degrees at Orlando's severe weather station. He's in that WDBO traffic center. How are we doing, Ed Torrance?
22: Scott, we got a crash on Avalon Road just south of Grove Blossom Way. Vehicles on the side of the roadway. 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From the WDBO traffic center, I'm Ed Torrance.
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26: Data centers being proposed everywhere all over the country. 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
28: I'm Channel 9 meteorologist Cassandra Crimi with a warm, muggy start to the day. We'll keep it hot and steamy this afternoon with a high of 90 expected in Orlando. Heat index values today, 99 to about 102, with partly to mostly cloudy skies and building rain chances into the afternoon, a 60% chance for scattered showers and storms and the unsettled weather. It sticks around for the next couple of days. For the remainder of the week, we'll keep our rain chance elevated around 60 to 70%. From Channel 9 Eyewitness News, I'm meteorologist Cassandra Crimi.
18: And right now, Cassandra, we're looking at 75 degrees at Orlando's Severe Weather Station at Torrance and that WDBO Traffic Center. How we doing, Ed?
22: Scott, things are looking good for the drive on I-4 as it remains up to speed in both directions. 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From the WDBO Traffic Center, I'm Ed Torrance.
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15: This is WDBO, Orlando's news, weather, and traffic starts now.
18: A good Tuesday morning. It is 5:30 now. I'm Scott Inez, Orlando's morning news here on WDBO. Our top story, Canada's new tariffs on billions of dollars in American goods now in effect, escalating the trade fight with the U.S.
1: Talks between the U.S. and Canada failing last month as both play the blame game. Canadian officials saying that the Trump administration made last-second demands, while Secretary of Commerce Howard Lutnick says that Prime Minister Mark Carney recalled negotiators due to political reasons. On Fox's Sunday Night in America, trade representative Jameson Greer says that he thought talks were nearing the end.
4: Myself, other cabinet members, their trade minister, we felt good enough to have the leaders on a phone call, Prime Minister Carney and President Trump.
1: The tariffs kicked in just after midnight and range from 15 to 50%, covering some $27 billion in U.S. imports. They target products including steel, dairy, appliances, farm equipment, electronics, and paper products. Canada saying that the tariffs are in response to the 50% duties imposed by President Trump on Canadian goods. The move comes as tensions between President Trump and Canadian Prime Minister Mark Carney continue to rise amid those trade talks that are now stalled. Coming up, a major endorsement for Florida Attorney General James Uffmeyer in the upcoming November general election. We'll have that update for you and more coming up next here on Orlando's only live and local morning news program.
28: I'm Channel 9 meteorologist Cassandra Crimi with the wet pattern persisting across central Florida. We'll have an increased chance for rain and storms again today. I'll take you through your Tuesday outlook coming up.
22: And road work on 192 eastbound at Parton Settlement Roads got the left turn lane blocked from the WDBO Traffic Center. I'm Ed Torrance.
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1: Good morning, I'm Greg Rhodes. As the FWC is now looking into two incidents involving sharks in Pinellas County. Witnesses say that they came across a dead shark on Sunday on the beach that had its tail cut off. One woman saying that she saw the man who did it. He also dumped the remains of another dead shark in the water just a week ago. She says it's gross and irresponsible, and it puts all swimmers at risk. The Central Florida neighborhood now honoring the victims of the September 11th terrorist attacks, now coming up on the 25th anniversary.
6: Nearly 3,000 flags line Academy Oaks Place in Altamont Springs. Each flag represents one of the 2,977 people killed in the attacks on 9/11 in 2001. They create a striking memorial ahead of the 25th anniversary of the terrorist attacks. The display pays tribute to those killed at the World Trade Center, Pentagon, and aboard the hijacked airplanes. Isaac Abdel-Messiah, WDBO News.
1: Florida Attorney General James Uffmeyer now thanking President Trump for his endorsement as he campaigns for a full term in office. In a Truth Social post, the president calling Uffmeyer one of the nation's best attorneys general and praised his positions on crime, border security, gun rights, taxes, and support for veterans. Trump also gave Uffmeyer what he called his, quote, complete and total endorsement. Uffmeyer faces former State Senator Jose Javier Rodriguez in Florida's November general election. New Hampshire voters go to the polls today to decide who will face off for a Senate seat that's being vacated. Here's Fox Grinnell Scott.
7: The most watched primaries will decide who faces off in November for the U.S. Senate seat Democrat Jeanne Shaheen announced earlier this year she would give up. Democratic Congressman Chris Pappas will face off against Democratic Socialist Karishma Mansour. While on the Republican side, two former U.S. Senators, John E. Sununu and Scott Brown, will seek their party's nomination. Republican Governor Kelly Ayotte seeks a second term in office. In New Hampshire, the governor's term is 2 years, not four. Primaries will also set the November races for both of the state's U.S. House seats. Grinnell Scott, Fox News.
1: Eric and Lyle Menendez granted an earlier date for a parole hearing. It's tentatively scheduled for next March, nearly four decades after they killed their parents in their Beverly Hills home. The brothers were resentenced last year, making them eligible for parole. Here's ABC's Alex Stone with more on the case.
0: When they went in front of the parole board in August of last year, they were denied parole. And despite their family touting all the good things they say they've done in prison since they murdered their parents in 1989, the parole board found they had not been model prisoners, despite the image their family has tried to put out there. The board found the brothers had illegal cell phones in prison. Lyle had a recent cell phone infraction before the hearing last year. The board said that shows they can't follow the law. They can't follow rules, according to the board.
1: And Hunter Biden now saying that he's launching a new meme coin called Laptop, a nod to the long-running political controversy surrounding former President Biden's son and his personal laptop. The debut, first reported by the Wall Street Journal, was teased with a video montage of news clips and political commentary referencing the device. That token is set to launch on Wednesday.
18: I guess he's going to lean in there, huh? All right, thank you, Greg. 5:36. 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
28: I'm Channel 9 meteorologist Cassandra Cribby with a warm, muggy day for your Tuesday as we head back to work and back to school. We'll see highs today in the upper 80s and low 90s, reaching 90 in Orlando with a 60% chance for afternoon showers and storms. And we'll keep the rain chance in place and high for the rest of the week. From Channel 9 Eyewitness News and meteorologist Cassandra Cribby.
18: Currently, Cassandra, we're looking at downtown Orlando where it is 75 degrees and I've got 75 now. At Orlando's Severe Weather Station. He's in that WDBO traffic. Jenna, what's going on over there at Torrance?
22: It's got road work on Colonial Drive westbound at Hampton Avenue. It's got a left turn lane blocked from the WDBO Traffic Center. I'm Ed Torrance.

0: Orange County Public School kids going back to school this morning going to be facing new restrictions on the e-bikes and the e-scooters. We'll get into this story in depth when we come back.
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0: Hey, good morning. It's 5:39 now. I'm Scott Inez. Orlando's Morning News on WDBO, 107.3 FM and AM 580. Orlando's News and Talk. Your shot at $1,000 comes your way this morning, 8 a.m. with WDBO Pays Your Bills. All right, let's get into one of our top local stories this morning. Orange County Public Schools now and students returning to school this morning after the long holiday weekend are going to be facing new restrictions on these e-bikes and e-scooters. We've been talking about e-bikes and e-scooters a lot here lately. But that grace period now is done. It is over with. It ends this morning. Of course, the district approved the new rules at the end of July, and they take effect now as students return to campus after the Labor Day weekend. And starting this morning, elementary and middle school students will no longer be allowed to bring the e-bikes and the e-scooters onto school campuses. High school students can still ride e-bikes and e-scooters to school, but those students must have a valid driver's license or learner's permit. So that starts this morning. Enforcement begins. No e-bikes, no e-scooters for those

0: been a month now. And now the loophole here, the loophole obviously here for these students who want to take their e-bikes and e-scooters to school is to park the e-bikes off campus and then walk the rest of the way to the school. That's the loophole here. But to me, like, you're just asking for trouble. There, where are you going to park them, Greg? Along a fence?
1: Yeah, that's what I was going to say. If they're going to be parking in places that aren't designated parking spots, they can certainly be confiscated. And I'm sure that the local authorities around those schools have that same idea.
0: Yeah. You just
1: rent a large dump truck, essentially, and you load them all up and take them away. Yeah. That's probably what's going to happen.
0: Confiscated, or how about this? Stolen.
1: Yeah.
0: Right?
1: They're not cheap.
0: No, not at all. Yeah, I mean, you're talking about the possibility of leaving these very expensive e-bikes and e-scooters in another lot, wherever, along a fence, somewhere where they won't be looked after. I mean, do we have parking barks yet at schools around Orange County? We need to get the parking barks. We need to get the off-site parking. If I were smart, which I'm not, if I were smart, I would have opened, like, you know, all these, like parking lots for e-bikes and e-scooters around public schools in Orange County. That's what I would have done. Why didn't you tell me about that, Ed? Come on.
1: We have the inside track, too.
0: Exactly. But here's the thing. Right now, the district says it cannot enforce its campus rules in those situations where students park their devices away from campuses. So you can see where that's going to be a problem. Now, how much of a problem? We don't know at this point. We'll see where it goes today with these e-scooters and e-bikes in Orange County. But a lot has been made about this new rule. I like the rule. I think it makes sense. You have a driver's license, then you can take one of these things to school. If you don't, forget about it. And you're going to have to do it the old-fashioned way. You're going to have to either walk to school or take your regular bicycle and actually get some exercise. I know you got to exert going to school and getting back from school. That's very difficult. We'll see how it goes today. I do suspect there will be some kids being kids, there will be some who just don't know anything about anything and will be busted for taking these things to campus. So what do you guys think? Let me know. Tap that open mic in the WDBO app, because this is where Orlando sounds off. But that e-bike, e-scooter grace period is over with starting this morning. 544 now. What do you say we get that extended forecast for you? It is brought to you by Metlock Lifetime Roofing.
2: I'm Channel 9 Eyewitness News meteorologist Daniel McFarland. We are tracking lots of changes here over the next week in Central Florida, starting off with tomorrow's rain chances, which still will be very high, at least a 50% chance for all of Central Florida. High temperatures stopping around 92 degrees. There's also still potential for some stronger thunderstorms during the afternoon and the evening. This is all thanks to a cold front that stalled out over the area. Some isolated spots could see as much as 2 to 3 inches of rain. Frequent lightning will be an issue, and strong winds could develop across Central Florida, ranging between 40 and 50 miles per hour. That will last through Wednesday as well, but by Thursday and Friday, that typical sea breeze trend will be returning to our area. For Channel 9 Eyewitness News, I'm meteorologist Daniel McFarland.
0: And right now, I'm looking at downtown Orlando, where it is 75 degrees, and I got 75 now at Orlando's severe weather station. He's in that WDBO traffic center. How we doing, Ed Torrance?
3: Scott, we got a tap of the brakes on I-4 eastbound at the 429 in Osceola County. Got a crash there that's got vehicles on the shoulder. After that, though, no worries heading into downtown. I-4 westbound still up to speed. This traffic report's brought to you by Discover. 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From the WDBO Traffic Center, I'm Ed Torrance.
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2: Well, those tariffs issued by Canada at the U.S. were actually hit overnight. Levies as high as 50% will be applied to hundreds of U.S. products, ranging from aluminum foil to raincoats to cheese. The awful weekend for air travel. A pilot of a small plane has died after that plane crashed in Titusville on Monday. NTSB says the pilot reported an engine failure shortly after takeoff. The plane then crashed into trees and power lines. Five people have died and five were injured after an Amazon cargo jet crashed at Miami International Airport Sunday. The plane overran the runway and caught fire while landing. Seven of the victims in a van were struck by that plane.
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4: Good morning, I'm Greg Rhodes. As an Orlando man is now dead after a hit and run in Orange County.
5: FHP says a car hit him Monday morning while he was walking outside a marked crosswalk. He fell and was hit by two other cars that fled the scene. The driver of the second car returned. The driver of the first car stayed on scene. The 76-year-old was taken to the hospital where he was pronounced dead. Meanwhile, troopers are looking for the driver of the third car. Rich Jones, WDBO News.
4: Work now underway in Volusia County to find homes for dozens of cats after their owner died. Port Orange's Candace Park was caring for 55 cats when the 67-year-old died of cancer last month. Homes have been found for 30 of the cats, but 25 still need new ones. Furry Nation Salvation founder and president Tanya Heer, part of the effort, and says that a sanctuary in Colorado has agreed to take more than a dozen cats. Heer knew Park, and she says that Park loved rescuing and fostering cats, but she had a hard time letting go of them as she became sick and couldn't care for them. And today we raise our hand, palm forward, and part our fingers as this is a very important day in the sci-fi world.
6: Today is Star Trek Day, honoring when the first show aired back in 1966. It was a breakthrough as it was a sci-fi show designed for adults. Kirk, Spock, and McCoy led the team. It made the actors household names, even though William Shatner couldn't pull off the Vulcan salute without glue. And for the record, no one ever said, beam me up, Scotty. Today, dress up. Consider it a Halloween pregame. Watch a show and learn a little Klingon. Jup. Look it up. I'm Bree Tennis.
4: No one ever said, beam me up, Scotty. That's going to mess with me for the rest of the morning.
2: Yeah, I did not realize that. Wow. Live long and prosper. They said that enough times. Spock said it a lot. All right. Thank you very much, Greg. 550 now at WDBO. What do you say we get that extended forecast for you on this Tuesday morning? It is brought to you by Metlock Lifetime Roofing.
7: After a very wet Labor Day, we are now tracking even more rain for Wednesday thanks to that cold front that has been stalled out over our area. This could give some locations as much as 2 to 3 inches of rain between now and the end of Wednesday. Thursday and Friday, we'll start to see more of a return to normalcy as that front dissipates, so we start to track those sea breeze storms during the afternoons, but that could also open the window for more strong or severe storms to develop on those days. If you're worried about your temperatures, our lows are expected to stay in the mid-70s, and the high highs will be in the low 90s with some heat indices upwards of 100 degrees. For Channel 9 Eyewitness News, I'm meteorologist Daniel McFarland.
2: And Daniel, currently we're looking at downtown Orlando where it's 75 degrees, and I've got 75 now at Orlando's severe weather station. He's in that WTBO traffic center. How are we doing, Ed Torrance?
8: Scott, it's still looking good for the drive on I-4 heading westbound, eastbound. Earlier, tap of the brakes we had there at the 429 in Osceola County has cleared and still going to be up to speed eastbound from 27 all the way into downtown. From the WDBO Traffic Center, I'm Ed Torrance.

0: Buck Howard this morning says, don't even think about paying in four for rent. Our consumer warrior coming up next.
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5: There's something I haven't liked from the second it hit our shores in the United States, and it's pay in four. Now, there's a new wrinkle on pay in four. If you're not familiar with pay in four, it's where you go to a store or you're shopping online and they say, hey, how'd you like to have this item and just pay it in four easy payments? And maybe something you were kind of on the bubble about buying, but then you see, well, no problem, I'll just pay it in the four payments. Well, now, in my opinion, it's gotten more dangerous because more and more apartment complexes are offering you the ability to pay your rent in four payments stretched over into the next month. And this is so dangerous because you're always on the edge with that apartment rent. You take it to pay in four. Where are you going to be next month?
0: Save more, spend less. You can hear our consumer warrior, Clark Howard, at 25 and 55 past each hour during Orlando's Morning News with Scott Inez. Hey, good morning. It is 5:55. Well, looking forward to watching a little college football last night. Didn't happen for me. I'm sure some of you stayed up late to watch it, but FSU losing to SMU at Doak Campbell Stadium there in Tallahassee, 27-24. SMU kicking a field goal to win it with just 21 seconds left. Bizarre game. It was delayed nearly 2 hours due to weather and due to a power outage there at Doak Campbell Stadium. And it was kind of like old school. They didn't have in-game video replay. There was no PA announcer in the game, reduced lights, no video board. The operating scoreboard clock was actually kept by the officials on the field. There were no referee microphones as well. Just sort of a surreal sight there at Doak Campbell last night. And here's FSU coach Mike Norvell here. Go.
6: Congratulations to SMU, but I also appreciate, you know, all the facilities, you know, behind the scenes, you know, people that, you know, tonight obviously was a you know, unique start with the delay and just something that was kind of uncontrollable. But, you know, obviously a lot of hard work went into that behind the scenes to allow us to play the game tonight. So definitely appreciate, you know, everybody in the facility, you know, department that helped make that happen.
0: FSU head coach Mike Norvell, after the disappointing loss to SMU last night, FSU now 1-1 on the early season. 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
7: I'm Channel 9 meteorologist Cassandra Crimi with a warm, muggy start to the day. We'll keep it hot and steamy this afternoon with a high of 90 expected in Orlando. Heat index values today 99 to about 102 with partly to mostly cloudy skies and building rain chances into the afternoon. A 60% chance for scattered showers and storms and the unsettled weather. It sticks around for the next couple of days. For the remainder of the week, we'll keep our rain chance elevated around 60 to 70%. From Channel 9 Eyewitness News, I'm meteorologist Cassandra Crimi.
0: Right now, we are looking at 75 degrees at Orlando's Severe Weather Station. Ed Torrance is in the WDBO Traffic Center. What's happening, Ed?
8: Scott, it's still looking good for the drive on I-4 as it remains up to speed in both directions, as well as on the 408 and the 528 from the WDBO Traffic Center. I'm Ed Torrance.
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4: 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Orlando's news, weather, and traffic starts right now with the three big things you need to know. 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
0: Well, the grace period is over for kids riding e-bikes and e-scooters to school in Orange County this morning. Elementary and middle school students not allowed to bring those devices onto campus. High school students without driver's licenses are also prohibited from riding them on to campus. An awful weekend for air travel. Five people have died. Five were injured after an Amazon cargo jet crashed at Miami International Airport Sunday. The plane overshot the runway, caught fire while landing. Seven of those victims were struck in a van by that plane. It is our top story on WDBO. Canada's new tariffs on billions of dollars in American goods now in effect, escalating the trade fight with the U.S.
11: Talks between the U.S. and Canada failed last month as both have played the blame game, Canadian officials saying that the Trump administration made last-second demands. Secretary of Commerce Howard Lutnick saying that Prime Minister Mark Carney recalled negotiators due to political reasons. On Fox's Sunday Night in America, Trade Representative Jameson Greer saying that he thought talks were nearing the end.
12: Myself, other cabinet members, their trade minister, we felt good enough to have the leaders on a phone call, Prime Minister Carney and President Trump.
11: The tariffs kicked in just after midnight and ranged from 15 to 50%, covering some $27 billion in U.S. imports. They target products including steel, dairy, appliances, farm equipment, electronics, and paper products. Canada saying that the tariffs are in response to the 50% duties imposed by President Trump on Canadian goods. The move comes as tensions between President Trump and the Canadian Prime Minister continue to rise as those trade talks have stalled. Coming up, students returning to school today will face those new e-bike and e-scooter restrictions in Orange County. We'll have that update for you and more coming up next here on Orlando's only live and local morning news program.
7: 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We'll time out the rain coming up.
8: Watch out for a crash in Osceola County on Orange Avenue at Osceola Parkway. From the WDBO Traffic Center, I'm Ed Torrance.
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11: Good morning, I'm Greg Rhodes. As a Tennessee man is now dead after a fiery plane crash in Brevard County, the Titusville Fire Department saying that the single-engine plane crashed yesterday morning near Space Coast Regional Airport on Columbia Road. The pilot of the Mooney M20F was killed, and family members say in Knoxville, Tennessee, that he was Dr. Michael Hood. No one else was on board, the FAA saying that the plane's engine failed at takeoff, and Hood was trying to turn around when he hit some trees and power lines. Students returning to school today will face new restrictions on e-bikes and e-scooters across Orange County.
13: The district approved the new rules at the end of July, and they take effect as students return to campus following the Labor Day holiday. Elementary and middle school students will no longer be allowed to bring the vehicles onto school campuses, but high school students can still ride them to school if they have a valid driver's license or learner's permit. Here's OCPS Communications Officer Scott Howitt on what will happen if a student breaks the policy.
14: The first would be a warning and parent phone call. The next, we would go through our normal progressive discipline.
13: Isaac Abdelmas, Messiah, WDBO News.
11: The WDBO Business Update is brought to you by the Good Feet Store. Apple's next launch event is now just a day away. It marks the first launch event under new CEO John Ternus. Analysts anticipate the company will announce the latest iPhones and Apple Watches. That could include Apple's first ever folding phone. The event is set for Wednesday at Apple's headquarters in Cupertino, California. And a troubling new report on test scores showing that American teenagers are now falling behind in reading. Here's ABC's Elizabeth Schulze.
15: According to scores released overnight, American teenagers are falling behind the rest of the world in reading. And the gap between our best and worst readers is now the widest of any country. U.S. reading scores fell 14 points since the last test in 2022, enough to drop the U.S. 7 places in the global rankings, down to 13th overall.
0: 604 now, WDBO, 107.3 FM and AM 580. I'm Scott Inez. Glad you're with us on this Tuesday morning. What's the latest on Iran? We'll go live to London and Fox News radio reporter Jonathan Savage coming up next.
16: Traffic is a mess this afternoon because of a crash I-4 eastbound before Central.
17: Stuck on the highway and wishing you could have avoided the headache?
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0: Or concern about Iran's nuclear program. We'll get to that story with Jonathan Savage coming up in a minute live from London. Right now, what do you say we get that extended forecast? 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
2: I'm Channel 9 Eyewitness News meteorologist Daniel McFarland. We are tracking lots of changes here over the next week in Central Florida, starting off with tomorrow's rain chances, which still will be very high, at least a 50% chance for all of Central Florida. High temperatures stopping around 92 degrees. There's also still potential for some stronger thunderstorms during the afternoon and the evening. This is all thanks to a cold front that stalled out over the area. Some isolated spots could see as much as 2 to 3 inches of rain. Frequent lightning will be an issue, and strong winds could develop across Central Florida, ranging between 40 and 50 miles per hour. That will last through Wednesday as well, but by Thursday and Friday, that typical sea breeze trend will be returning to our area. For Channel 9 Eyewitness News, I'm meteorologist Daniel McFarland.
0: Daniel, right now we're at 76 degrees in Kissimmee, and I've got 75 at Orlando's Severe Weather Station. He's in the WDBO Traffic Center watching your I-4 traffic cameras. How are we doing over there, Ed Torrance?
8: Scott, we had a crash in Orange County on Bradshaw Road at Johns Road. Vehicles on the shoulder. I-4 is still looking good as it is up to speed in both directions. 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From the WDBO Traffic Center, I'm Ed Torrance.
0: 608 now, WDBO, your shot at $1,000 coming up here less than 2 hours from now at 8 a.m. It's WDBO Pays Your Bills. What is the latest on Iran? Let's go in depth on that question as we go live to London. Fox News Radio reporter Jonathan Savage hanging out with us on a Monday morning. All right, Jonathan, lots of stuff going on with Iran. First off, CENTCOM announcing that, nearly 100 vessels had been, quote, redirected as this U.S. blockade of Iran continues. Tell us about it, Jonathan.
3: Yeah, that's right. We know that going after Iran's oil supplies, going after its economy is a key part of the conflict, of the U.S. strategy on Iran right now, trying to choke off Iranian revenues and make the war too expensive for Iran. But on the other side, Iran is trying to make the cost of suppressing Iranian oil exports greater than the benefit. That's why Iran has been continuing to target tankers through the Strait of Hormuz while the U.S. blockades Iranian ports.
0: Indeed. And between the blockade and the economic pressure put on Iran by the U.S. and other nations here, Jonathan, it does make you wonder, how long can they hold on? I mean, we've heard unconfirmed reports of Iranian leaders ditching the country. We've heard about 3 to 4 hour gas lines there in Iran. Do we know what exactly the conditions are in Iran right now, Jonathan?
3: We know that things are incredibly painful for the Iranian people, and there does appear to be a split in the Iranian leadership. A few weeks ago, President Masoud Pezeshkian came out to say that this is causing enormous economic pain, acknowledging that. But he did that just hours after Iran's supreme leader had told politicians to stop talking about the economic problems being caused by this conflict. So the president not on the same page as the supreme leader in that regard.
0: We've seen that a time or two. There's also a concern about Iran's nuclear program. What else is new? And I know that the U.S., Jonathan, is set to increase that diplomatic pressure that Iran urgently remedy its noncompliance and restore access for these inspections, right?
3: Yeah, absolutely. I mean, this is part of the negotiations that should eventually take place in order to end this conflict and get things back to what was really the point of Operation Epic Fury, to ensure that Iran could never get a nuclear weapon. And President Trump reiterating that demand on Truth Social just a short time ago. He, in another post, has also promised the United States that oil prices will drop precipitously when the U.S. wins, believing that things will fall below $2 a gallon. But things are very different at the moment. And in terms of getting Iran around the table to talk about their nuclear program, to talk about the enrichment of uranium and what happens to the already enriched uranium or nuclear dust, as President calls it, we still seem very far away from that.
0: And I know yesterday, speaking of the president, President Trump, along with the U.K. Prime Minister Andy Burnham, talked. I would imagine that that Iran was a topic discussed by the two world leaders, Jonathan?
3: Indeed it was. We're told by the Office of Prime Minister Andy Burnham that the Prime Minister set out the UK's commitment to working towards peace and security in the region, stressing the importance of reopening the Strait of Hormuz and ensuring that Iran never acquires a nuclear weapon. They also talked about the two-state solution idea for Israel and Palestine. And the two men also talked about Ukraine, talked about the need to continue to working towards a ceasefire that prevents, more loss of life.
0: All right, Jonathan, thank you for that report as always. We appreciate it. That is Fox News Radio reporter Jonathan Savage this Monday morning live from London. Meanwhile, another top national story we have been following for quite some time, and that was the trial to decide if Lindsay Clancy was criminally responsible for the murder of her three children back in 2023. On Friday there in Plymouth, Massachusetts, it ended with a mistrial after jurors were unable to reach a consensus after weeks of testimony about her post-pregnancy mental health and 7 days of deliberation, so forth and so on. What happens now? Well, Clancy remains charged with murder, will continue to be held in a psychiatric hospital until the case is resolved. Attorneys on both sides now will have options when it comes to the next steps. The judge in the case set a hearing for September 29th, so later on this month. And during that hearing, the defense attorney, Kevin Reddington, will likely ask the judge to declare Clancy not guilty. That's a long shot. That's probably not going to work. The hearing could also reveal whether prosecutors will move to put Clancy on trial for a second time. They could also choose to seek a plea deal or even drop the case entirely. I don't see that happening. A conviction, of course, could mean life in prison for Clancy, while an acquittal might lead to confinement in a mental health facility. So Clancy's defense will likely push to drop the charges. And I know there's a lot of focus on one juror, one male juror, who apparently held out during the deliberations. I'm actually shocked we don't know this guy's name, where he lives, his address, so forth and so on, how many kids he has. I'm shocked, and maybe it's happened. I don't know about it, Greg, but I'm shocked that the angry Twitter mob and all those folks who showed up every day to court to support Lindsay Clancy, I'm shocked that he hasn't been outed somehow, some way.
11: There was that one person that took a picture of the jurors and actually sprinted out of the courtroom. They ended up arresting that individual.
0: Right.
11: Yeah, no, and then today's day and age, it's pretty hard to stay anonymous.
0: Yes.
11: We'll see how long it stays.
0: Something tells me that, like you said, in this day of rage, especially, that he's going to be outed and the mobs will descend. I hope that's not the case. I admire the guy. He seemed to be the only one standing up for the real victims here, and that is those three kids who were brutally murdered by their mother. 6:15 now, WDBO 107.3 FM and AM 580.
11: Good morning, I'm Greg Rhodes. As a soldier from Volusia County, now being remembered as a hero. That's how Larissa Beeman Massey describes her son, Staff Sergeant Deontay Lamar Davis. The Daytona Beach native died just a week ago in a motor pool incident at Fort Knox in Kentucky. He was 27. No details of that incident have been released. There's now been a delay in the high-profile High Seas murder case involving a Titusville teen.
13: Federal prosecutors say 18-year-old Anna Kepner was killed at the hands of her stepbrother, Timothy Hudson, aboard a cruise ship earlier this year. The federal trial was supposed to start today, but it's been postponed until November 2nd. 16-year-old Hudson, who is charged as an adult, has pleaded not guilty to murder and aggravated sexual abuse. A calendar call is scheduled for October 27th. Isaac Abdelmassiah, WDBO News.
11: The NTSB is moving forward with its investigation after recovering the flight data and audio recorders from the deadly crash of an Amazon cargo plane at Miami International Airport. Five people were killed and five others injured when that plane went off the runway while attempting to land on Sunday afternoon. Speaking on Monday from Miami, NTSB Chairwoman Jennifer Hamdi confirming that it struck a van with several people inside. It then struck a Toyota Corolla while sliding 1,500 feet past the paved surface. A documentary about convicted criminal and Theranos founder Elizabeth Holmes. Now all the buzz in the worlds of tech, finance, and film.
1: You Can See Everything was screened on Sunday night at the Telluride Film Festival after it was made in secret over 3 years ago. Filmmaker Nathan Fielder lived with Holmes and her husband for a month before she went to prison. And the movie also features an A-list celebrity who the Sunday night audience agreed to keep secret until the movie is released in 5 weeks. I'm Mark Mayfield.
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11: And as we get set to kick off the NFL season, the Los Angeles Rams are now traveling to Australia as late as they comfortably can to minimize the impacts of jet lag. The Rams will fly out of LAX on Tuesday night. They'll arrive in Melbourne Thursday morning, Australia time. It's about 24 hours before their season opener against the 49ers, which will kick off at 10:35 on Friday morning local time, 5:35 on Thursday in LA. The 49ers arrived last Friday and will spend a week in Melbourne. Head coach Sean McVay says that the plan is influenced by how the Rams approached their game against the Jacksonville Jaguars in London last October when they also arrived late, left shortly after the game. The Rams and 49ers are playing at the Melbourne Cricket Ground in what will be the first ever NFL game in Australia. It'll be aired on Netflix on Thursday.
0: Okay, so I'm very confused about the NFL openers here. We're opening tomorrow, right?
11: That's right, yep.
0: Okay, New Patriots, and Seahawks. Seattle. Okay, tomorrow. And then the 49ers-Rams game will be Thursday night, our time around 8:30-ish. Is that correct?
11: I think it's actually even earlier in the day. Okay. I think it's almost like a midday game.
0: Can we get any more confusing about the NFL opening? Typically, it's on a Thursday, but now we have a Wednesday game. What's going on here, Greg Rhodes?
11: It's crazy.
0: It's absolutely insane.
11: You're right. 8:35 our time.
0: 8:35 our time Thursday, but that Patriots Seahawks game will be tomorrow night at 8:20. Did I get that right?
11: Yes.
0: Okay. All right. It's very confusing. Thank you, Greg. 6:19. Now, what do you say we get that extended forecast for you? It is brought to you by Metlock Lifetime Roofing.
2: After a very wet Labor Day, we are now tracking even more rain for Wednesday thanks to that cold front that has been stalled out over our area. This could give some locations as much as 2 to 3 inches of rain between now and the end of Wednesday. Thursday and Friday, we'll start to see more of a return to normalcy as that front dissipates, so we start to track those sea breeze storms during the afternoons, but that could also open the window for more strong or severe storms to develop on those days. If you're worried about your temperatures, our lows are expected to stay in the mid-70s, and the highs will be in the low 90s with some heat indices upwards of 100 degrees. For Channel 9 Eyewitness News, I'm meteorologist Daniel McFarland.
0: All right, Daniel, currently we're looking at downtown Orlando where it's 75. I've also got 75 degrees at Orlando's severe weather station. He's in that WDBO traffic center. How are we doing, Ed Torrance?
8: Scott, we're seeing traffic on I-4 eastbound starting to slow down a bit between the 429 and World Drive as well as between Osceola Parkway and 536, but after that clear into downtown. Refresh Computers is your personal IT department. 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From the WDBO Traffic Center, I'm Ed Torrance.

0: guess what Clark Howard is talking about this morning. You got it. Data centers. Our consumer warrior coming up next.
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16: Data centers being proposed everywhere all over the country. 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
17: I'm Channel 9 meteorologist Cassandra Cribby with a warm, muggy day for your Tuesday as we head back to work and back to school. We'll see highs today in the upper 80s and low 90s, reaching 90 in Orlando with a 60% chance for afternoon showers and storms. And we'll keep the rain chance in place and high for the rest of the week. From Channel 9 Eyewitness News and meteorologist Cassandra Cribby.
0: Yes, 60% rain chance here for the rest of the work week, 70 on Saturday. Currently, we're looking at downtown Orlando. We're at 75 degrees and I've got 75 at Orlando's Severe Weather Station. Ed Torrance in that WDBO Traffic Center. How we doing, Ed?
18: Scott, we got traffic slowing on I-4 eastbound approaching 532. That's going to continue to the 429. 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Change wisely. From the WDBO Traffic Center, I'm Ed Torrance.
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15: This is WDBO. Orlando's news, weather, and traffic starts right now with the three big things you need to know. 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
0: Just a really bad weekend for air travel across the state and across the country. A pilot of a small plane has died after that plane crashed in Titusville on Monday. NTSB says the pilot reported an engine failure shortly after takeoff. The plane then crashed into some trees and power lines. Five people have died, five injured after an Amazon cargo jet crashed at Miami International on Sunday. The plane overran the runway, caught fire while landing. Seven of those victims were in a van struck by the plane. We'll go in depth on this story with Rory O'Neill coming up here in about 7 minutes. It is our top story on WDBO. Canada's new tariffs on billions of dollars in American goods now in effect, escalating the trade fight with the U.S.
1: Talks between the U.S. and Canada failing last month as both blamed the other. Canadian officials say that the Trump administration made last-second demands, and Secretary of Commerce Howard Lutnick says that Prime Minister Mark Carney recalled negotiators due to political reasons. On Fox's Sunday Night in America, trade representative Jameson Greer says that he thought talks were nearing the end.
21: Myself, other cabinet members, their trade minister, we felt good enough to have the leaders on a phone call, Prime Minister Carney and President Trump.
1: The tariffs kicking in just after midnight and range from 15 to 50%, covering some $27 billion in U.S. imports. They target products including steel, dairy, appliances, farm equipment, electronics, and paper products. Canada saying that the tariffs are in response to the 50% duties imposed by President Trump on Canadian goods. The move comes as tensions between President Trump and the Canadian Prime Minister continue to rise with trade talks stalled. Coming up, a Central Florida neighborhood honoring the victims of the September 11th terrorist attacks. We'll have that story for you and more coming up next here on Orlando's only live and local morning news program.
17: I'm Channel 9 meteorologist Cassandra Crimi with the wet pattern persisting across Central Florida. We'll have an increased chance for rain and storms again today. I'll take you through your Tuesday outlook coming up.
18: And seeing traffic slowing on I-4 eastbound approaching Osceola Parkway to 536 from the WDBO Traffic Center. I'm Ed Torrance.
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1: Good morning, I'm Greg Rhodes. As Florida Attorney General James Uthmeyer now thanking President Trump for his endorsement as he campaigns for a full term in office. In a Truth Social post, the president calling Uthmeyer one of the nation's best attorneys general and praised his positions on crime, border security, gun rights, taxes, and support for veterans. Trump also gave Uthmeyer what he called his, quote, complete and total endorsement. Uthmeyer facing former state senator Jose Javier Rodriguez in Florida's upcoming November general election. A Central Florida neighborhood now honoring the victims of the September 11th terrorist attacks.
22: Nearly 3,000 flags line Academy Oaks Place in Altamont Springs. Each flag represents one of the 2,977 people killed in the attacks on 9/11 in 2001. They create a striking memorial ahead of the 25th anniversary of the terrorist attacks. The display pays tribute to those killed at the World Trade Center, Pentagon, and aboard the hijacked airplanes. Isaac Abdel-Messiah, WDBO News.
1: And New Hampshire voters are set to go to the polls today to decide who will face off for a Senate seat that's now been vacated. Here's Fox's Grinnell Scott.
23: The most watched primaries will decide who faces off in November for the U.S. Senate seat Democrat Jean Shaheen announced earlier this year she would give up. Democratic Congressman Chris Pappas will face off against Democratic Socialist Karishma Mansour. While on the Republican side, two former U.S. Senators, John E. Sununu and Scott Brown, will seek their party's nomination. Republican Governor Kelly Ayotte seeks a second term in office. In New Hampshire, the governor's term is 2 years, not four. Primaries will also set the November races for both of the state's U.S. House seats. Grinnell Scott, Fox News.
0: 635 now, WDBO, 107.3 FM and AM 585. People have died after a plane crash in Miami. We'll get the very latest with Rory O'Neill coming up next. 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
0: Investigation continues into a deadly plane crash in Miami over the Labor Day weekend. We'll get to that story with Rory coming up in a minute, 6:37 now. What do you say we get that extended forecast? 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
5: I'm Channel 9 Eyewitness News meteorologist Daniel McFarland. We are tracking lots of changes here over the next week in Central Florida, starting off with tomorrow's rain chances, which still will be very high, at least a 50% chance for all of Central Florida. High temperatures stopping around 92 degrees. There's also still potential for some stronger thunderstorms during the afternoon and the evening. This is all thanks to a cold front that stalled out over the area. Some isolated spots could see as much as 2 to 3 inches of rain. Frequent lightning will be an issue, and strong winds could develop across Central Florida, ranging between 40 and 50 miles per hour. That will last through Wednesday as well, but by Thursday and Friday, that typical sea breeze trend will be returning to our area. For Channel 9 Eyewitness News, I'm meteorologist Daniel McFarland.
0: 75 degrees in Maitland. I've got 75 now at Orlando's Severe Weather Station. Ed Torrance is in that WDBO Traffic Center. How are we doing on a Tuesday morning, Ed?
18: Scott, we're seeing delays now on I-4 eastbound beginning just after 27. That continues to the 429. After that, you got slowdowns from 192 to 535, and then clear into downtown. I-4 westbound traffic building at Lake Mary Boulevard. 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From the WDBO Traffic Center, I'm Ed Torrance.
0: Good morning, 6:38. Glad you're with us. I'm Scott Inez. Orlando's Morning News on WDBO. Your shot at $1,000. And WDBO Pays Your Bills coming up at 8 o'clock this morning. Well, 5 people have died, 5 injured after an Amazon cargo jet crashed at Miami International Airport on Sunday. We go in depth. Rory O'Neill of NBC News Radio is here on a Tuesday morning. And Rory, just an awful scene in Miami on Sunday. This plane overran the runway. And one of the questions being asked is, why didn't the pilot on board abort that landing, Rory?
24: Right. And thankfully, it appears that the crew survived this, and hopefully we'll be able to ask those pilots some questions. They were able to recover the black boxes from that 767. Now, that plane was flying for Amazon, but it was actually operated by a cargo carrier headquartered in North Carolina called 21 Air. So that company, its training, will really be the focus of the NTSB review. We will get an update from the NTSB at 4 o'clock this afternoon as we try to figure out and perhaps get confirmation that the fatalities in this case were from that plane skidding off the runway and then sadly hitting a passenger van that was apparently filled with a cleaning crew, either for the airlines or the airport, and that's where the 5 people were killed.
0: Awful. And again, like you said, it looks like the pilot and the co-pilot survived, thankfully, so that's a silver lining here. Another question being asked, Rory, is why doesn't Miami International have that EMAS system at the end of their runways, right, the crushable stuff that helps stop an aircraft?
24: Yeah, that's going to be an ongoing question. You know, it's not that new technology, but a lot of airports have not installed it. I think MCO has it, and then you're not sure, is it at both ends of the runway? Is there enough room for that kind of a system with the way these runways are planned out is another sort of an unanswered question as to why some airports may not build it. You know, and I'm not sure the last time they changed or renovated the runways, runway 30 in particular there, at MIA, and if they considered installing an EMAS kind of system. But clearly it would have been helpful here to stop a plane from, like this one did, going through razor wire fence, a chain link fence, and then crossing a street, a road, really crossing a four-lane road and coming to a stop in a parking lot.
0: All right, Roy, thank you for the update. Appreciate it. We'll talk to you tomorrow same time, all right?
24: Thanks, Scott. Talk to you then.
0: Rory O'Neill of NBC News Radio. As you might imagine, NTSB is on the scene in Miami and will be for the next several days. Here is the NTSB board chair, Jennifer Homendy, here. Go.
4: Have a team that will look at

0: are not familiar, what this is crushable, lightweight material that's at the end of a runway that safely stops an aircraft. So we will look at that. It's not at every airport across the nation. FAA data, we still have to confirm and look at that, is about 72 airports across the U.S. And then we have a team, our Transportation Disaster Assistance Team. They work with the families. And we have a very broad definition of families. So those that were tragically killed, and then also those who were seriously injured or minor injuries. We'll be here for at least a week. We will not be determining probable cause while we are on scene. We are here to document the scene and to collect the perishable evidence. One thing the public could really help us with is if you think you have photos or videos or information that is relevant to this investigation, we would ask that you send those in to witness@ntsb.gov. Please only send information that is relevant to this investigation. I have been part of investigations where people have sent fake photos. That really does impact our ability as to get through that information, because our team has to track down each of those photos and that information coming in. But the public has been very helpful in the past by providing photos and videos that were really helpful in our investigation and giving us great information.
1: The NTSB's Jennifer Homendy there in Miami. And aside from the five people who died, three people were critically injured. Two others were hospitalized with less severe injuries. Now, the typical landing zone for a plane is within the first 3,000 feet of a runway. And if the jet was beyond that area, the pilot should have aborted the landing and gone around for another try. So we'll see where this investigation goes, but certainly a bad weekend for aviation this past holiday weekend here in Florida and all across the country. It's 6:44 now, WDBO, 107.3 FM and AM 580.
2: Good morning, I'm Greg Rhodes. As an Orlando man is now dead after a hit and run in Orange County.
3: FHP says a car hit him Monday morning while he was walking outside a marked crosswalk. He fell and was hit by two other cars that fled the scene. The driver of the second car returned. The driver of the first car stayed on scene. The 76-year-old was taken to the hospital where he was pronounced dead. Meanwhile, troopers are looking for the driver of the third car. Rich Jones, WDBO News.
2: Work now underway in Volusia County to find homes for dozens of cats after their owner died. Fort Orange's Candace Park was caring for 55 cats when the 67-year-old died of cancer last month. Homes have been found for 30 of the cats, but 25 still need a new one. Furry Nation Salvation founder and president Tanya Peer is part of that effort and says that a sanctuary in Colorado has agreed to take more than a dozen cats. Here, new Park, and she says that Park loved rescuing and fostering cats, but she had a hard time letting go of them as she became sick and couldn't care for them. President Trump's super PAC, MAGA Incorporated, is spending big on Texas Attorney General and Senate candidate Ken Paxton in his race against State Representative James Tallarico. Fox's Brooke Taylor reporting from Dallas with more.
4: MAGA Inc. telling Fox, quote, high-tax Tallarico wants to take money out of Texans' pockets. MAGA Inc. is going to ensure Texas knows about Tallarico's radical policies and elects Ken Paxton to the U.S. Senate. Tallarico's campaign firing back, quote, billionaire-backed dark money groups are lying about James Tallarico because they're scared of the people-powered movement we're building to fix this broken, corrupt political system. The cash comes after weeks of Republicans calling on President Trump to start tapping that war chest, as Tallarico has massively outraised Paxton with $69 million brought in through June, compared to just over $9 million for his GOP rival.
2: Eric and Lyle Menendez granted an earlier date for a parole hearing. It's tentatively scheduled for next March, nearly four decades after they killed their parents in their Beverly Hills home. The brothers were resentenced last year, making them eligible for parole. Here's ABC's Alex Stone with more on their case.
5: When they went in front of the parole board in August of last year, they were denied parole. And despite their family touting all the good things they say they've done in prison since they murdered their parents in 1989, the parole board found they had not been model prisoners, despite the image their family has tried to put out there. The board found the

0: Brothers had illegal cell phones in prison. Lyle had a recent cell phone infraction before the hearing last year. The board said that shows they can't follow the law. They can't follow rules, according to the board.
1: And today we raise our hand, palm forward, and part fingers, as this is a very important day in the sci-fi world.
2: Today is Star Trek Day, honoring when the first show aired back in 1966. It was a breakthrough, as it was a sci-fi show designed for adults. Kirk, Spock, and McCoy led the team. It made the actors household names, even though William Shatner couldn't pull off the Vulcan salute without glue. And for the record, no one ever said, "Beam me up, Scotty." Today, dress up. Consider it a Halloween pregame. Watch a show and learn a little Klingon. Jup. Look it up. I'm Bree Tennis.
1: Are you able to Vulcan salute? I can Vulcan salute.
3: I am doing it now. Here we go. How about that?
1: Yeah. Live long and prosper. There
3: Such talent.
1: Oh, yeah.
3: Thank you, Greg. 6:48 now at WDBO. What do you say we get that extended forecast for you on this Tuesday morning? It is brought to you by the great folks at Metlock Lifetime Roofing.
4: After a very wet Labor Day, we are now tracking even more rain for Wednesday thanks to that cold front that has been stalled out over our area. This could give some locations as much as 2 to 3 inches of rain between now and the end of Wednesday. Thursday and Friday, we'll start to see more of a return to normalcy as that front dissipates, so we start to track those sea breeze storms during the afternoons, but that could also open the window for more strong or severe storms to develop on those days. If you're worried about your temperatures, our lows are expected to stay in the mid-70s, and the highs will be in the low 90s with some heat indices upwards of 100 degrees. For Channel 9 Eyewitness News, I'm meteorologist Daniel McFarland.
3: All right, Daniel, and currently we're looking at downtown Orlando where it is 75 degrees, and I've got 75 now at Orlando's severe weather station. Ed Torrance is in that WDBO traffic center. What's happening on a Tuesday morning, Ed?
5: Scott, we got a new crash on the 417 as you're heading southbound. Just before you get to 434, looks like vehicles are on the left and right shoulders in that area. But you're seeing those delays beginning on the Lake Jessup Bridge. I-4 heading westbound, you got traffic slow approaching Lake Mary Boulevard. And then eastbound delays from 27 to the 429. Then again, Osceola Parkway to 535. Slow a bit downtown at the 408. 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From the WDBO Traffic Center, I'm Ed Torrance.
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22: There's something I haven't liked from the second it hit our shores in the United States, and it's paying for. 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And this is so dangerous because you're always on the edge with that apartment rent, you take it to pay in four, where are you going to be next month?
3: Save more, spend less. You can hear our consumer warrior, Clark Howard, at 25 and 55 past each hour during Orlando's Morning News with Scott Inez. Hey, good morning. It is 6:57 at WDBO. Our top story, those tariffs issued by Canada at the U.S. They actually hit overnight. Levies as high as 50% will be applied to hundreds of U.S. products. Greg will have all the news for you coming up here in about 3 minutes at 7 o'clock. And don't forget, in 63 minutes, it's your chance at $1,000. And WDBO pays your bills at 8 o'clock this morning. 6:57 at WDBO. Good Tuesday morning.
0: I'm Channel 9 meteorologist Cassandra Crimi with a warm, muggy start to the day. We'll keep it hot and steamy this afternoon with a high of 90 expected in Orlando. Heat index values today 99 to about 102 with partly to mostly cloudy skies and building rain chances into the afternoon. A 60% chance for scattered showers and storms and the unsettled weather. It sticks around for the next couple of days. For the remainder of the week, we'll keep our rain chance elevated around 60 to 70%. From Channel 9 Eyewitness News, I'm meteorologist Cassandra Crimi.
3: Currently in Oviedo, I'm looking at 75. It's also 75 degrees at Orlando's Severe Weather Station. We've got our first red alert of this Tuesday morning, 417 southbound, approaching 434. What's going on over there, Ed?
5: It's got this crash on the 417 southbound now has a left lane blocked. Rescue just rolled up on the scene. Those delays begin at about the midway point as you're crossing over Lake Jessup, so just keep that in mind. That you're going to have those delays approaching 434. You can always take 1792 to 419 to 434 as an alternate. From the WDBO Traffic Center, I'm Ed Torrance.
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3: Awful weekend for air travel. A pilot of a small plane has died after his plane crashed in Titusville on Monday. NTSB says the pilot reported an engine failure shortly after takeoff. The plane then crashed into trees and power lines. Five people have died, five injured after an Amazon cargo jet crashed at Miami International on Sunday. The plane overran the runway, caught fire while landing. Seven of the victims were in a van struck by that plane. It is our top story on WDBO. Canada's new tariffs on billions of dollars in American goods now in effect, escalating the trade fight with the U.S.
23: Talks between the U.S. and Canada failed last month as both continue to play the blame game. Canadian officials saying that the Trump administration made last-second demands, while Secretary of Commerce Howard Lutnick says that Prime Minister Mark Carney recalled negotiators due to political reasons. On Fox's Sunday Night in America, Trade Representative Jameson Greer saying that he thought the talks were nearing the end.
24: Myself, other cabinet members, their trade minister, we felt good enough to have the leaders on a phone call, Prime Minister Carney and President Trump.
23: The tariffs kicking in just after midnight and range from 15 to 50%, covering some $27 billion in U.S. imports. They target products including steel, dairy, appliances, farm equipment, electronics, and paper products. Canada saying that the tariffs are in response to the 50% duties imposed by President Trump on Canadian goods. The move comes as tensions between President Trump and Canadian Prime Minister Mark Carney continue to rise, along with those trade talks continuing to stall. Coming up next, students returning to school today will face new restrictions on e-bikes and e-scooters across Orange County. We'll have that update for you more coming up next here on Orlando's only live and local morning news program.
0: I'm Channel 9 meteorologist Cassandra Crimi tracking another wet and stormy day for Central Florida. We'll time out the rain coming up.
5: And a crash on the 417 heading southbound just before 434 has got a left lane blocked from the WDBO Traffic Center. I'm Ed Torrance.
3: And I'm Scott Inez. 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
23: Good morning. I'm Greg Rhodes. As some Volusia County residents have been displaced after a balcony collapsed at their condo complex. A second-story balcony collapsed on Saturday in New Smyrna Beach, and while a car was damaged, luckily no one was injured. That building, though, now listed as uninhabitable. Students returning to school today will face new restrictions on e-bikes and e-scooters across Orange County Public Schools.
4: The district approved the new rules at the end of July, and they take effect as students return to campus following the Labor Day holiday. Elementary and middle school students will no longer be allowed to bring the vehicles onto school campuses, but high school students can still ride them to school if they have a valid driver's license or learner's permit. Here's OCPS Communications Officer Scott Howitt on what will happen if a student breaks the policy.
6: The first would be a warning and parent phone call. The next, we would go through our normal progressive discipline.
4: Isaac Abdel Messiah, WDBO News.
23: The WDBO Business Update is brought to you by the Good Feet Store. Apple's next launch event is now just a day away. It'll mark the first launch event under new CEO John Ternus. Analysts anticipate the company will announce the latest iPhones and Apple Watches. That could include Apple's first ever folding phone. The event is set for Wednesday at Apple's headquarters in Cupertino, California. And it was listed as a mistrial in the case of Lindsay Clancy, the mother accused of killing her three children. Here's ABC News Chief Investigative Correspondent Aaron Katursky.
7: This jury, at least according to Lindsay Clancy's attorney, Kevin Reddington, split 11-1 in favor of finding her not guilty by lack of criminal responsibility, by reason of insanity, because, as the defense argued, her postpartum psychosis made her follow a voice in her head telling her to do the unimaginable. The lone holdout, according to Reddington, was someone who was not applying the law that requires a defendant to be found guilty beyond a reasonable doubt.
23: And Scott, a hearing is scheduled for September 29th to discuss next steps, including a likely retrial.
3: All right, Greg, 7:05 now, WDBO. The president says the war with Iran is small potatoes. We'll get into it with Karen Travers coming up here in just a few minutes.
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3: The war with Iran, not a big thing, says the president. We'll get into it with Karen Travers coming up in a minute. 707 WDBO. Let's go ahead and get that extended forecast for you on this Tuesday morning. 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
9: I'm Channel 9 Eyewitness News meteorologist Daniel McFarland. We are tracking lots of changes here over the next week in Central Florida, starting off with tomorrow's rain chances, which still will be very high, at least a 50% chance for all of Central Florida. High temperatures stopping around 92 degrees. There's also still potential for some stronger thunderstorms during the afternoon and the evening. This is all thanks to a cold front that stalled out over the area. Some isolated spots could see as much as 2 to 3 inches of rain. Frequent lightning will be an issue, and strong winds could develop across Central Florida, ranging between 40 and 50 miles per hour. That will last through Wednesday as well, but by Thursday and Friday, that typical sea breeze trend will be returning to our area. For Channel 9 Eyewitness News, I'm meteorologist Daniel McFarland.
3: And if things do get severe, we will have that WDBO Storm Center on standby, ready for activation for you. Currently, we are looking at downtown Orlando, where it is 75 degrees, and I've got 75 now at Orlando's severe weather station. Ed Torrance is in that WDBO traffic center with a red alert. 417 southbound, approaching 434 is the sore spot. What's going on, Ed?
5: Scott, this crash has a left lane blocked. Rescue's on the scene, and now your delays begin as you're approaching the Lake Jessup Bridge, so allow for a lot of extra time. Or you can take 1792 to 419, 434 as an alternate. Also got a crash on I-4 westbound, approaching 434. A right lane is blocked there, but you're seeing the heavier delays approaching State Road 46 and 46A to just after Lake Mary. From the WDBO Traffic Center, I'm Ed Torrance.
3: Good Tuesday morning. Thanks for being here. I hope you had a great Labor Day weekend at 7:09. I'm Scott Inez, Orlando's Morning News here on WDBO. Well, the president saying the war with Iran is small potatoes and not a big thing. Let's go in depth now. Live to ABC News White House correspondent Karen Travers. And Karen, the president saying that the U.S. has essentially taken over Iran. Tell us about it.
10: Yeah, and you know, those comments that you first mentioned came on Friday to my colleague Rachel Scott in the Oval Office. And last week, the vice president had insisted the U.S. wasn't at war with Iran. He said, I wouldn't call it a war. There is no active shooting right now. So Rachel asked the president, if it's not a war, what exactly is it? And the president said, a lot of people don't call it a war. He said he calls it a military conflict because it's, quote, small potatoes for us, not a big thing. Of course, we've seen 18 U.S. service members die in this war that started in late February, and nearly 800 more have been wounded. And we also saw strikes over the weekend. The U.S. military said it permanently disabled 2 Iranian oil tankers and completely destroyed a third in retaliation for what it said was Iran firing ballistic missiles toward an aircraft carrier and a U.S. destroyer. The head of U.S. Central Command said that they were sending a message. If you shoot at 2 U.S. ships, the U.S. will impose an even higher cost, taking out 3 of theirs.
3: Meanwhile, Karen, on Labor Day, you have the information war continuing. The Speaker of the Iranian Parliament posted a warning on X. What was that about, Karen?
10: Yeah, you know, this is kind of this expansion of control of the Strait of Hormuz. The Iranians are claiming that they're going to have more territory from what they claim that they already have at this point. They say that they are making changes to the strait. They say that they're going to have this restricted zone and that they're going to put people on a sanctions list if they go through there, but then broadening it out in terms of the retaliation that the U.S. is promising The Iranians are also saying the era of a proportionate response is over if the United States continues the strikes on Iran.
3: All right, Karen, thank you for that report. We appreciate it. That is ABC News White House correspondent Karen Travers live from Washington, D.C. for us this morning. Meanwhile, here's President Trump talking about Iran and the U.S. economy over the Labor Day weekend here from the Rose Garden. Go.
11: We're winning that one very big, by the way, in case you haven't noticed. We have to say it because the press hates to say it. Although even the Times said that Iran's not looking too good lately. That was a shocker when they said that, you know. They don't have a Navy. They don't have an Air Force. They don't have any aircraft. Anything having to do with aircraft or ships, they're all at the bottom of the sea or at the bottom of a runway. Their leaders are gone. All of their technology is gone. Their weapons are largely gone. Other than that, they're doing quite well. Their economy is totally shot. Their economy is the worst anywhere in the world, they said this morning. They have close to 300% inflation. Their money is valueless. And the Times used to say they're doing quite well. No, they're not doing well at all. And so it's just a question of time. Just a question of time. And we're doing that not for any other reason. I mean, or at least 99%. We're doing it to help the Middle East. We're doing it to help Israel. We're doing it to help ourselves, because after they annihilate Israel, which they would have done very gladly, and then the Middle East, then they come after Europe and they come after some of our cities before we put them away, because it could take out a couple of cities before we put them. We would put them away, but we're doing really well with Iran. And I want to thank Pete and all those people. They're doing, that was great. We were on the phone late last night. And it really went, we knocked out a lot. You know, we now control the Hormuz Strait. And we have many boats going through that every day, every night. Many, many boats loaded up with oil. And so far, I don't want to speak too bravely, too foolishly, but so far they've done very little to be able to stop it. We're going to keep it that way. In 19 months, we've achieved more than any administration in the history of our country. This is the best start to a presidency in terms of production that we've ever had in this country. The stock market has hit 80 all-time record highs in just a year and a half. Think of that. So it's hit 80 all-time record highs since the election. American exports are at the all-time high. So exporting, that's a good thing, because you're making it and you're exporting it. We're manufacturing things, in other words, again. So they're at the highest they've ever been, exports. Think of that. That's a big one.
3: All right, that's President Trump in the Rose Garden over the weekend. And speaking of the weekend, CENTCOM, U.S. Central Command, saying on Labor Day that its forces now had redirected nearly 100 ships that they continue to enforce the U.S. blockade against Iran. CENTCOM also sharing an image on X of an EA-18G aircraft launching from the flight deck of the USS George H.W. Bush during night flight operations in the Arabian Sea. But as of September 7th, CENTCOM forces had redirected some 94 commercial vessels, disabled three of them, and boarded two to ensure compliance with that U.S. blockade of Iran. It's 7:15 now, WDBO, 107.3 FM and AM 580.
23: Good morning, I'm Greg Rhodes, and there's been a delay in the high-profile, high-seas murder case involving a Titusville teen.
12: Federal prosecutors say 18-year-old Anna Kepner was killed at the hands of her stepbrother, Timothy Hudson, aboard a cruise ship earlier this year. The federal trial was supposed to start today, but it's been postponed until November 2nd. 16-year-old Hudson, who is charged as an adult, has pleaded not guilty to murder and aggravated sexual abuse. A calendar call is scheduled for October 27th. Isaac Abdel-Messiah, WDBO News.
23: A soldier from Volusia County now being remembered as a hero. That's how Larissa Beeman Massey describes her son, Staff Sergeant Deontay Lamar Davis, the Daytona Beach native, dying last week in a motor pool incident at Fort Knox in Kentucky. He was 27. Currently, no details have been released about that incident. A troubling new report on test scores showing that American teenagers are falling behind in reading. Here's ABC's Elizabeth Schulze.
13: According to scores released overnight, American teenagers are falling behind the rest of the world in reading. And the gap between our best and worst readers is now the widest of any country. U.S. reading scores fell 14 points since the last test in 2022, enough to drop the U.S. 7 places in the global rankings, down to 13th overall.
23: Ukraine's president saying that American envoys had some good ideas when it comes to peace talks with Russia. Here's Jonathan Savage with the latest.
14: The trip to Kyiv by President Trump's envoys Steve Witkoff and Jared Kushner followed a similar mission to Moscow. Ukrainian leader Volodymyr Zelensky says they presented several new, decent ideas for peace talks, and he's hoping for a one-on-one with President Trump later this month. While peace would be on the agenda, he also wants help with air defense as winter approaches. Moscow says any hopes of an end to the war depend on the Ukrainians. The Kremlin insists it must achieve its military goals. Jonathan Savage, Fox News.
21: Now, the WDBO Sports Update.
23: And the Yankees getting their star slugger back. The Pinstripes activating outfielder Aaron Judge from the injured list on Monday. He was recovering from a rib fracture that he suffered 3 months ago. The 34-year-old broke his first right rib while diving for a catch in late April. Tried to play through the injury before being shut down on May 31st. Judge was hitting .248 with 17 homers in 59 games before that injury. Comes in as the Yankees are now in second place in the AL East, 4 games back of the Tampa Bay Rays as we hit we're inside 20 games left of the regular season.
3: Yeah, coming down the stretch here. It'll be interesting to see how the Yankees play Aaron Judge, whether they play him at DH or back in right field, whether he plays all 9 innings here at first. The Yankees play the Colorado Rockies at Yankee Stadium tonight.
23: Got to feel you got to get him back in the field. I mean, you can't take Giancarlo Stanton and put him out there to cover for him.
3: Definitely not. Definitely he'll get hurt again. Thank you very much. Greg, 7:18 now. What do you say we get that extended forecast for you on this Tuesday morning? It is brought to you by Metlock Lifetime Roofing.
9: After a very wet Labor Day, we are now tracking even more rain for Wednesday thanks to that cold front that has been stalled out over our area. This could give some locations as much as 2 to 3 inches of rain between now and the end of Wednesday. Thursday and Friday, we'll start to see more of a return to normalcy as that front dissipates, so we start to track those sea breeze storms during the afternoons, but that could also open the window for more strong or severe storms to develop on those days. If you're worried about your temperatures, our lows are expected to stay in the mid-70s, and the highs will be in the low 90s with some heat indices upwards of 100 degrees. For Channel 9 Eyewitness News, I'm meteorologist Daniel McFarland.
3: And right now I am seeing 75 degrees there in Apopka. It is 75 at Orlando's Severe Weather Station. He's in that WDBO Traffic Center with a red alert. 417 southbound approaching 434. That's the problem spot. What's going on, Ed?
5: Scott, the crash has got a left lane still blocked in that area, and you got the delays now starting to slowly stretch all the way back to Ronald Reagan. Not quite there yet, but you got a big delay there southbound on the 417, so you can take 1792 to 419, 434 as your alternate. Then you also got a crash on I-4 westbound approaching 434 right at the Longwood Rest area. Rescue crews got the right lane blocked, although crews on the scene are starting to pick up the cones. But in the meantime, your delays begin at 46A, continue all the way to just before 434. Also slow approaching State Road 46. 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From the WDBO Traffic Center, I'm Ed Torrance.

0: 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No, it's not flock cameras. It's data centers. Our consumer warrior up next.
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12: Data centers being proposed everywhere, all over the country. And guess who's getting the short end of the deal on these data centers? You and me. Because absolutely nothing is being thought through about the additional cost for power that everybody's shifting to you and me. Why? Because the lobbyists are so powerful for the data centers that everybody's looking at you and me to subsidize those centers. Now, these are multi-billion dollar, potentially trillion dollar companies. 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Guess who needs to pay? 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It's absolutely ridiculous that our power bills are going up to pay for their data centers.
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13: I'm Channel 9 meteorologist Cassandra Cribby with a warm, muggy day for your Tuesday as we head back to work and back to school. We'll see highs today in the upper 80s and low 90s, reaching 90 in Orlando with a 60% chance for afternoon showers and storms. And we'll keep the rain chance in place and high for the rest of the week. From Channel 9 Eyewitness News and meteorologist Cassandra Cribby.
0: Sandra, currently I am looking at 75 degrees at Orlando's severe weather station. He's in that WDBO traffic center with a red alert. What is going on, Ed Torrance?
14: Scott, it's a crash on the 417 southbound approaching 434. Left lane still blocked. Delays almost all the way back to Ronald Reagan. Also got a crash on I-4 westbound approaching 434, but all lanes are open there. And seeing slowdowns because of a crash on I-4 westbound just after the 408 in downtown on the right shoulder. Still waiting for that computer to turn on? 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From the WDBO Traffic Center, I'm Ed Torrance.
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11: 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Orlando's news, weather, and traffic starts right now with the three big things you need to know. 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
0: After a power failure at Doak Campbell Stadium in Tallahassee last night, they finally kicked off about 2 hours late. In the end, FSU would fall to SMU 27-24. The Mustangs kicking the game-winning field goal with just over 20 seconds left. The grace period is over for kids riding e-bikes and e-scooters to school in Orange County. Elementary and middle school students not allowed to bring those devices to campus. High school students with driver licenses also prohibited from riding them onto campus. Our top story has you talking on the WDBO open mic this morning.
19: Just have a quick question. Why is it that nobody ever mentions that Canada has been imposing tariffs on us for decades? This isn't something new.
0: Canada's new tariffs on billions of dollars in American goods are now in effect, escalating the trade fight with the U.S.
20: Talks between the U.S. and Canada failing last month as both played the blame game. Canadian officials saying that the Trump administration made last-second demands, while Secretary of Commerce Howard Lutnick says that Prime Minister Mark Carney recalled negotiators due to political reasons. On Fox's Sunday Night in America, Trade Representative Jamison Greer says that he thought talks were nearing the end.
21: Myself, other cabinet members, their trade minister, we felt good enough to have the leaders on a phone call, Prime Minister Carney and President Trump.
20: The tariffs kicked in just after midnight and range from 15% to 50%, covering some $27 billion in U.S. imports. They target products including steel, dairy, appliances, farm equipment, electronics, and paper products. Canada saying that the tariffs are in response to the 50% duties imposed by President Trump on Canadian goods. The move comes as tensions between the president and the Canadian prime minister continue to rise as those trade talks continue to stall. Coming up, the FWC now looking into two incidents involving sharks down in Pinellas County. We'll have that update for you and more coming up next here on Orlando's only live and local morning news program.
13: I'm Channel 9 meteorologist Cassandra Crimi. With the wet pattern persisting across Central Florida, we'll have an increased chance for rain and storms again today. I'll take you through your Tuesday outlook coming up.
14: And a crash on the 417 southbound approaching 434 still has that left lane blocked from the WDBO Traffic Center. I'm Ed Torrance.
0: And I'm Scott Inez. 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
20: Good morning. I'm Greg Rhodes. As an Orlando man, is now dead after a hit and run in Orange County.
22: FHP says a car hit him Monday morning while he was walking outside a marked crosswalk. He fell and was hit by two other cars that fled the scene. The driver of the second car returned. The driver of the first car stayed on scene. The 76-year-old was taken to the hospital where he was pronounced dead. Meanwhile, troopers are looking for the driver of the third car. Rich Jones, WDBO News.
20: The FWC is now looking into two incidents involving sharks in Pinellas County. Witnesses saying that they came across a dead shark on Sunday on the beach that had had its tail cut off. One woman says that she saw the man who did it, and he also dumped the remains of another dead shark into the water a week ago. She says that it's, quote, gross and irresponsible, and it puts swimmers at elevated risk. A Central Florida neighborhood now honoring the victims of the September 11th terrorist attacks.
23: Nearly 3,000 flags line Academy Oaks Place in Altamont Springs. Each flag represents one of the 2,977 people killed in the attacks on 9/11 in 2001. They create a striking memorial ahead of the 25th anniversary of the terrorist attacks. The display pays tribute to those killed at the World Trade Center, Pentagon, and aboard the hijacked airplanes. Isaac Abdel-Messiah, WDBO News.
20: And Eric and Lyle Rafael Menendez granted an earlier date for a parole hearing. It's tentatively scheduled for next March, nearly four decades after they killed their parents in their Beverly Hills home. The brothers were resentenced last year, making them eligible for parole. Here's Alex Stone with more.
1: When they went in front of the parole board in August of last year, they were denied parole. And despite their family touting all the good things they say they've done in prison since they murdered their parents in 1989, the parole board found they had not been model prisoners, despite the image their family has tried to put out there. The board found the brothers had illegal cell phones in prison. Lyle had a recent cell phone infraction before the hearing last year. The board said that shows they can't follow the law. They can't follow rules, according to the board.
0: 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Plane crash in Miami. Five people have died. We'll talk about it in depth coming up next.
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20: In 1949, the United States helped form NATO, a historic alliance built on collective defense. With the principle that an attack on one is an attack on all, it strengthened global security and demonstrated America's commitment to protecting freedom worldwide. I'm Greg Rhodes, and that's your America 250 moment on WDBO Orlando's News and Talk.
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0: Five people have died after that Amazon cargo jet ran off a runway at Miami International over the weekend. We'll get into this coming up. It is 7:37 now, WDBO. What do you say we get that extended forecast for you? It is brought to you by Metlock Lifetime Roofing.
26: I'm Channel 9 Eyewitness News meteorologist Daniel McFarland. We are tracking lots of changes here over the next week in Central Florida, starting off with tomorrow's rain chances, which still will be very high, at least a 50% chance for all of Central Florida. High temperatures stopping around 92 degrees. There's also still potential for some stronger thunderstorms during the afternoon and the evening. This is all thanks to a cold front that stalled out over the area. Some isolated spots could see as much as 2 to 3 inches of rain. Frequent lightning will be an issue, and strong winds could develop across Central Florida, ranging between 40 and 50 miles per hour. That will last through Wednesday as well, but by Thursday and Friday, that typical sea breeze trend will be returning to our area. For Channel 9 Eyewitness News, I'm meteorologist Daniel McFarland.
0: And right now, downtown Orlando, we are looking at 75 degrees. It is also 75 at Orlando Severe Weather Station. Ed Torrance is in that WDBO Traffic Center with a red alert. What's going on over there, Ed?
14: Scott, we got a crash on the 417 southbound approaching 434. Left lane is still blocked, and you're still seeing some big delays all the way back to Ronald Reagan. Take 1792 to 419 to 434 as an alternate, and seeing delays on I-4 westbound as well, approaching State Road 46. 46A to just after Lake Mary Boulevard. Tap of the brakes approaching 434. After that, clear into downtown. 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I'm Ed Torrance.
0: Hey, good morning to you. It is 7:39 now. I'm Scott Inez, Orlando's Morning News on WDBO 107.3 FM and AM 580. We're just about 21 minutes away from your chance at $1,000 in WDBO Pays Your Bills at 8 a.m. Well, the five people killed when an Amazon cargo jet ran off a runway at Miami International were all inside a van. A van that carried seven people. Let's go in-depth now, live to ABC News correspondent Sam Sweeney on this Tuesday morning. And Sam, a ton of questions about how this could happen. But first, the five people killed in the crash, they were all in the same van, correct? Tell us about them.
4: Yeah, that cleaning van was a Ford Econoline van, and it was on the perimeter road at the end of this runway, simply in the wrong place at the wrong time. And as you said, there were seven people total in there. Two of them have survived or are in the hospital, along with several others who were on the outside of the airport. But the two pilots who were on board that plane, they did survive. They were able to make it out. We actually have video of one of the pilots jumping from that airplane.
0: Yeah, I saw that video. And again, the pilot and co-pilot did survive, which is a very, very good thing considering this crash and all the smoke billowing from this plane on Sunday. And I would imagine, Sam, that the NTSB has a lot of questions for these pilots, huh?
4: They're going to be interviewing those pilots part of this investigation. They're also going to be going over the black boxes, the cockpit voice recorder, the cockpit data recorder. That will tell them what was happening in those final moments, you know, on approach into Miami, the touchdown spot, why they may have touched down late on that runway. When you look at that video, you can see they're coming in very fast. They seem to not flare the plane. They don't bring the nose up until the very last second. And then if you look at the left main landing gear, it kind of dangles over the runway, touching it, but not coming down hard. And when those main landing gear come down, they automatically trigger the reverse thrust system on board these planes, which is kind of air brakes, you know, pushing air the opposite way through the engines to slow that down. This plane didn't come down early enough, and it didn't have enough time to stop, and that's why it overshot that runway by more than 1,000 feet.
0: So that's the main issue and the main question, right? I mean, among many questions asked is why didn't that pilot abort the landing if, in fact, the pilot, you know, landed the plane too late, as it appears to be here, Sam?
4: Yeah, I mean, they're going to ask that question and they're going to look at that. You know, pilots do what's called a go around all the time. It's, you know, a tool in their tool chest, if you will. And it happens many, many, many times each day across the country. Sometimes planes come in a little too fast or a little bit unstable, and the pilot says, you know, I'm not comfortable.

0: one of the questions for the crew members.
1: There are a lot of airports, or I should say some airports, that have that EMAS system, Sam, the crushable material at the end of runways that slows you down and eventually stops you. Miami is not one of them, correct?
0: Miami is not one of them. Orlando is not one of them either. But what they do have on this particular runway is about 1,000 feet of, you know, emergency space, if you will, that allows planes a little extra time or space to slow down and stop. And that was up to FAA standards. But what they're going to do in this investigation, like they do in all of them, is they're going to say, if this crushable material were also on this runway, would this have prevented those five people from losing their lives? And if that turns out to be true, the NTSB will make a recommendation that system be put into place on more runways at more airports.
1: All right, Sam, thank you for that report. We appreciate it. That is ABC News thank correspondent you. Sam Sweeney joining us live this morning. Five people have died, five injured after that Amazon cargo jet crashed at Miami International on Sunday. Just an awful weekend for air travel. We have that story from Miami. We have the story over in Titusville where a pilot of a small plane died yesterday after his plane crashed. They're near the airport in Titusville. The NTSB says the pilot reported an engine failure shortly after takeoff from the airport there, and then the plane crashed into some trees and some power lines. So we have that story, and then we've got this story about a plane with four people on board believed to have crashed into waters off of Bahamian Island yesterday. It has prompted the U.S. Coast Guard and local authorities to launch a search for the aircraft, but the Royal Bahamas Police Force saying in a statement it received a report of a downed aircraft about 2:20 p.m. yesterday, and the small aircraft had departed Great Harbor Key around 11:10 yesterday en route to Opa-locka here in Florida, when it was reported to have gone down in waters off Red Bays and Andros Island there in the Bahamas. So just a really bad Labor Day weekend for air flights. It is 7:45 now, WDBO 107.3 FM and AM 580.
2: Good morning, I'm Greg Rhodes. As Florida Attorney General James Uthmeyer now thanking President Trump for his endorsement as he campaigns for a full term in office. The Truth Social post, the president calling Uthmeyer one of the nation's best attorneys general and praised his positions on crime, border security, gun rights, taxes, and support for veterans. Trump also gave Uthmeyer what he called his, quote, complete and total endorsement. Uthmeyer facing former state Senator Jose Javier Rodriguez in Florida's November general election. President Trump's super PAC MAGA Incorporated also spending big on Texas Attorney General and Senate candidate Ken Paxton in his race against State Representative James Tallarico. Here's Brooke Taylor reporting from Dallas.
3: MAGA Inc. telling Fox, quote, high-tax Tallarico wants to take money out of Texans' pockets. MAGA Inc. is going to ensure Texas knows about Tallarico's radical policies and elects Ken Paxton to the U.S. Senate. Tallarico's campaign firing back, quote, billionaire-backed dark money groups are lying about James Tallarico because they're scared of the people-powered movement we're building to fix this broken, corrupt political system. The cash comes after weeks of Republicans calling on President Trump to start tapping that war chest, as Tallarico has massively outraised Paxton with $69 million brought in through June, compared to just over $9 million for his GOP rival.
2: Hunter Biden announcing that he's now launching a new meme coin called Laptop, a nod to the long-running political controversy surrounding former President Biden's son and his personal laptop. The debut, first reported by the Wall Street Journal, was teased with a video montage of news clips and political commentary referencing the device. The token is set to launch on Wednesday. And thieves have now reportedly stolen Renoir paintings worth millions of dollars from a museum in France.
4: Initially, four paintings created between 1886 and 1910 went missing from the Musée Renoir in Cagnes-sur-Mer on the French Riviera. Two have since been found abandoned in the museum's garden. The building's alarm went off at 5:48 a.m. local time, with police on the scene in 5 minutes. The thieves have not been caught. A large hole can be seen in the wire fence that surrounds the museum. According to the local mayor's office, the stolen artwork had a value of more than $10 million. He believes police sirens caused the thieves to

0: flee the scene. Jonathan Savage, Fox News.
1: Our guy Jacques Cousteau is very busy right now. It seems like we had this report. We had the Louvre last year. We had the recent other jewels that were stolen there in Spain. Very busy.
2: We need the inspector on this case. All right. Thank you very much, Greg. Appreciate it. 7:48. What do you say we get that extended forecast for you? It is brought to you by Metlock Lifetime Roofing.
3: After a very wet Labor Day, we are now tracking even more rain for Wednesday thanks to that cold front that has been stalled out over our area. This could give some locations as much as 2 to 3 inches of rain between now and the end of Wednesday. Thursday and Friday, we'll start to see more of a return to normalcy as that front dissipates, so we start to track those sea breeze storms during the afternoons, but that could also open the window for more strong or severe storms to develop on those days. If you're worried about your temperatures, our lows are expected to stay in the mid-70s, and the highs will be in the low 90s with some heat indices upwards of 100 degrees. For Channel 9 Eyewitness News, I'm meteorologist Daniel McFarlane.
2: And right now we're looking at downtown Orlando where it is 76 and I've got 75 degrees at Orlando's severe weather station. He's in the WDBO Traffic Center with a red alert. 417 southbound approaching 434 is the area we're looking at right now. What's going on, Ed?
4: It's got a crash there. It's got that left lane blocked, and with that you've got delays all the way back to Ronald Reagan. You can take 1792 to 419 to 434 as an alternate. Also going to find delays on I-4 heading eastbound. They begin well before US 27 all the way to World Drive. Slow again 192 to 535. Then from Darrell Carter on and off all the way to Universal Boulevard. Slow again Michigan Street to Colonial Drive and approaching Maitland. 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From the WDBO Traffic Center, I'm Ed Torrance.
2: Oh, Clark Howard is fired up this morning. Clark says, do not pay in full for rent. We'll hear from our consumer warrior coming up next.
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12: There's something I haven't liked from the second it hit our shores in the United States, and it's paying for. Now, there's a new wrinkle on paying for. If you're not familiar with paying for, it's where you go to a store or you're shopping online and they say, hey, how would you like to have this item and just pay it in 4 easy payments? And maybe something you were kind of on the bubble about buying, but then you see, well, no problem. I'll just pay it in the 4 payments. Well, now, in my opinion, it's gotten more dangerous because more and more apartment complexes are offering you the ability to pay your rent in 4 payments stretched over into the next month. And this is so dangerous because you're always on the edge with that apartment rent. You take it to pay in 4. Where are you going to be next month?
2: Save more, spend less. You can hear our consumer warrior, Clark Howard, at 25 and 55 past each hour during Orlando's morning news with Scott Inez. Hey, good morning. Those tariffs issued by Canada at the U.S., they hit overnight. We'll talk more about it with Greg coming up in 3 minutes. Also in 3 minutes, I've got your chance. First opportunity this week for $1,000. It's WDBO Pays Your Bills coming up at 8 o'clock this morning. That's in 3 minutes. 7:57 WDBO. Good Tuesday morning.
13: I'm Channel 9 meteorologist Cassandra Crimi with a warm, muggy start to the day. We'll keep it hot and steamy this afternoon with a high of 90 expected in Orlando. Heat index values today, 99 to about 102, with partly to mostly cloudy skies and building rain chances into the afternoon. A 60% chance for scattered showers and storms and the unsettled weather. It sticks around for the next couple of days. For the remainder of the week, we'll keep our rain chance elevated around 60 to 70%. From Channel 9 Eyewitness News, I'm meteorologist Cassandra Crimi.
2: And right now we are looking at Maitland, where it's 76 degrees. I've got sunny and 76 at Orlando's severe weather station. He's in that WDBO traffic center with a red alert. What is going on over there at Torrance?
4: It's got a crash on the 417 southbound approaching 434. Still has that left lane blocked. You got delays all the way back to Ronald Reagan. 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
2: 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P-U-R-S-E. 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WDBO Pays Your Bills on a Tuesday morning. Awful weekend for air travel. A pilot of a small plane has died after that plane crashed in Titusville yesterday. NTSB says the pilot reported engine failure shortly after takeoff. The plane then crashed into trees and into power lines there near the airport in Titusville. Our top story, Canada's new tariffs on billions of dollars in American goods now in effect, escalating the trade fight with the U.S.
1: Talks between the U.S. and Canada failing last month as both countries played the blame game. Canadian officials saying that the Trump administration made last-second demands, and Secretary of Commerce Howard Lutnick saying that Prime Minister Mark Carney recalled negotiators due to political reasons. On Fox's Sunday Night in America, Trade Representative Jameson Greer says that he thought talks were nearing the end.
16: Myself, other cabinet members, their trade minister, we felt good enough to have the leaders on a phone call, Prime Minister Carney and President Trump.
1: The tariffs kicking in just after midnight and range from 15 to 50%, covering some $27 billion in U.S. imports. They target products including steel, dairy, appliances, farm equipment, electronics, and paper products. Canada saying that the tariffs are in response to the 50% tariffs imposed by President Trump on Canadian goods. The move comes as tensions between the president and the Canadian prime minister continue to rise as those trade talks remain stalled. Coming up, students returning to school today will face new restrictions on those e-bikes and e-scooters across Orange County. We'll have that update for you and more coming up next here on Orlando's only live and local morning news program.
13: I'm Channel 9 meteorologist Cassandra Crimi tracking another wet and stormy day for Central Florida. We'll time out the rain coming up.
4: And a crash in the 417 southbound approaching 434. It's got a left lane blocked from the WDBO Traffic Center. I'm Ed Torrance.
2: 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I'm Scott Inez. It is 8:03.
1: Good morning, I'm Greg Rhodes. As the NTSB is now moving forward with its investigation after recovering the flight data and audio recorders from that deadly crash of an Amazon cargo plane at Miami International Airport. Five people were killed and five others injured when the plane went off the runway while attempting to land on Sunday afternoon. Speaking on Monday from Miami, NTSB Chairwoman Jennifer Hamdi confirming that it struck a van with several people inside and then struck a Toyota Corolla while sliding 1,500 feet past the paved surface. Students returning to school today will face new restrictions on e-bikes and e-scooters across Orange County Public Schools.
17: The district approved the new rules at the end of July, and they take effect as students return to campus following the Labor Day holiday. Elementary and middle school students will no longer be allowed to bring the vehicles onto school campuses, but high school students can still ride them to school if they have a valid driver's license or learner's permit. Here's OCPS Communications Officer Scott Howitt on what will happen if a student breaks the policy.
18: The first would be a warning and parent phone call. The next, we would go through our normal progressive discipline.
17: Isaac Abdel Messiah, WDBO News.
1: And the WDBO business update is brought to you by the Good Feet Store, Apple's next launch event, now just a day away. It marks the first launch event under new CEO John Ternus. Analysts anticipate that the company will announce the latest iPhones and Apple Watches. That could include Apple's first ever folding phone. Scott, that event is set for Wednesday at Apple's headquarters in Cupertino, California.
2: 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Remember not long ago when OpenAI scared the world? 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Well, they're doing something about that, and they've got a big announcement today. We'll check in with Mike DeBusky coming up next.
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2: 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Let's go ahead and get that extended forecast. 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
0: I'm Channel 9 Eyewitness News meteorologist Daniel McFarland. We are tracking lots of changes here over the next week in Central Florida, starting off with tomorrow's rain chances, which still will be very high, at least a 50% chance for all of Central Florida. High temperatures stopping around 92 degrees. There's also still potential for some stronger thunderstorms during the afternoon and the evening. This is all thanks to a cold front that stalled out over the area. Some isolated spots could see as much as 2 to 3 inches of rain. Frequent lightning will be an issue, and strong winds could develop across Central Florida, ranging between 40 and 50 miles per hour. That will last through Wednesday as well, but by Thursday and Friday, that typical sea breeze trend will be returning to our area. For Channel 9 Eyewitness News, I'm meteorologist Daniel McFarland.
2: And currently, we're looking at downtown Orlando, where I've got 76 degrees. It is 76, partly sunny at Orlando's severe weather station, and we've been dealing with this red alert now for quite some time. 417 southbound, approaching 434. What's the latest here, Ed?
4: Scott, this crash still has a left lane blocked on the 417 southbound with delays all the way back now past Lake Mary Boulevard, so do allow for a lot of extra time heading southbound there on the 417. From the WDBO Traffic Center, I'm Ed Torrance.
2: Good morning, it's 8:09. I'm Scott Inez, Orlando's morning news on WDBO. Well, weeks after OpenAI models broke free of testing modes and hacked into third-party websites, it scared us all. But OpenAI now is releasing another version of what they say meets cybersecurity capabilities. Let's go in depth now. ABC News technology reporter, our tech guru, Mike Dubusky, on this story this morning. And pretty scary stuff, Mike, when this system broke free from testing. And we've seen that movie many, many times before. But now, is OpenAI ensuring us that that's not going to happen again, or what?
3: Yeah, so first things first, this is a new model that they're releasing, which means that it's basically a new engine for all their products. We're not getting a new ChatGPT, we're getting a new technology that ChatGPT runs on, if that makes sense. They call it GPT-6 Astra. They're making some really big promises. They say it's state-of-the-art on computer use, browsing, software engineering, cybersecurity, science, and professional work. Promotional video for Astra shows people building full PowerPoint presentations, crafting legal documents, writing eBay listings, coding video games, even ordering takeout, all without ever touching a computer. They're simply speaking it out into the world, and this model running on a nearby MacBook is actually executing on all those tasks. It's all pretty slick. Of course, OpenAI can put together some good-looking marketing. But as I said, I think that means that OpenAI is making some really big promises here. Greg Brockman, the president of OpenAI, even told reporters that this model launch marks the beginning of the AGI era. AGI, artificial general intelligence, is a term that's generally used to define the moment that AI surpasses the capability of humans. Of course, Brockman would say that. OpenAI is largely rumored to be going public pretty soon, and they're coming off a string of bad headlines. Most recently, that hacking incident that you mentioned, Scott, where unreleased models broke free of their testing environments and hacked into a third-party website called Hugging Face. OpenAI says that Astra was not one of those models that was in testing. Those were two different models that didn't have the normal security guardrails installed, because they were just in the testing phase. To that end, they do say Astra is its most aligned model yet. They're also touting a new misalignment monitoring approach, which includes 24/7 escalation and rapid response. Basically, if this thing goes wrong or starts to behave in a way that, you know, could be like the Hugging Face incident, where it's hacking into things without a, you know, person's knowing, then OpenAI is notified and engineers can get on the case and figure things out. However, there's also, you know, a way to look at this where it is still kind of scary. There's the company says it's the first model to pass its critical cybersecurity capability threshold. Basically, it's really good at finding flaws in cybersecurity systems and exploiting those flaws. Mm-hmm. This is really good if you're a business that wants to find the weak points in your digital armor, but it's really bad if it falls into the hands of hackers who can then just use it to exploit all those weak points.
2: We don't want that to happen. Now, this GPT-6 Astra, this new system is interesting because it's also, Mike, one of the first artificial intelligence models to be subject to the Trump administration's new review process, correct?
3: Yeah, and it passed that review process, which is pretty interesting. This was a policy from the Trump administration that a lot of AI companies pushed back on, saying that, hey, if we have to submit all our models for, you know, government review before they're released, well, that's going to slow down our development process amid an increasingly intense race with China. We've seen some very powerful AI models come from Chinese firms, especially in the last few months. Even still, the Trump administration went forward with this, concerned about issues of cybersecurity. And according to them, Astra is good to go, right? They allowed it to be released to the public. It's rolling out to enterprise customers now. It's going to, you know, trickle down to, you know, the higher level subscribers after that. And then maybe one day the free users of their AI systems. The Trump administration basically signing off on this. So it's, you know, been interesting to see that. The other side of this that is kind of unique to Astra is that this is one of the first models that has been trained in large part by existing models. A lot of the sort of training processes and alignment and, you know, kind of the guardrails that are installed in this particular model, you know, they got there with the help of existing less powerful OpenAI models. So it's almost like machines training machines, which, you know, of course you can imagine has drawn some pushback in the AI community as well.
2: Yeah. Well, a lot of talk about AI is you well know, a lot of talk about OpenAI. At least right now, this company is not making a ton of money. And as you just said, they're getting sued again. What's going on there?
3: Yeah, they're not making any profits, and no major AI company has been able to turn this powerful technology into a viable business. They are all spending way more than they are drawing in through agreements with enterprise companies out there or through subscriptions. And the, you know, pressure is growing from other sectors as well. As you mentioned, they are getting sued, most recently from the Seattle Times and Newsday, which claimed the company scraped up all their journalism without permission, used it to train its AI models. Now, basically, anyone with a ChatGPT subscription can replicate copyrighted writing. Microsoft is also mentioned in this particular lawsuit. If this all sounds familiar, Scott, it's because OpenAI has been sued by a lot of people over this type of thing. Literally hundreds of local newspapers, the New York Times, which could go to trial soon, Merriam-Webster, Encyclopedia Britannica, all over these same questions. Separately, they're also being sued by Apple, which was one of the most powerful companies in the game, over, you know, potentially stealing trade secrets. And this technology has not created a sustainable business. They rely on investment. And if you're Google or Microsoft or Meta, corporate parents to invest billions of dollars in data centers and chip acquisition and hiring top talent to train this AI technology, they all say it's going to change if this tech eventually becomes ubiquitous and better. Hence that, you know, AGI comment we heard from Brockman. But, you know, so far that just hasn't happened.
2: Well, speaking of Apple, the new iPhone will be unveiled tomorrow. And I know you'll have that report tomorrow for us. Looking forward to that. Mike, thank you so much for that report this morning. Appreciate it. That is ABC News tech guru Mike Dubusky. It is 8:15 WDBO, 107.3 FM and AM 580.
5: Good morning. I'm Greg Rhodes, and there's been a delay in the high-profile high seas murder case involving a Titusville teen.
6: Federal prosecutors say 18-year-old Anna Kepner was killed at the hands of her stepbrother, Timothy Hudson, aboard a cruise ship earlier this year. The federal trial was supposed to start today, but it's been postponed until November 2nd. 16-year-old Hudson, who is charged as an adult, has pleaded not guilty to murder and aggravated sexual abuse. A calendar call is scheduled for October 27th. Isaac Abdelmassiah, WDBO News.
5: The U.S. Coast Guard now joining the Bahamas in search of a missing plane carrying four family members back to Florida.
7: The plane took off from Great Harbor Cay and was heading home to the Miami Executive Airport in Miami-Dade County. Air traffic control lost contact with the aircraft when it was about 13 miles west of Andros Island. The passengers included the pilot of the plane, his wife, and their two grandchildren. Bahamas police said the search had to be suspended due to bad weather. It is still unknown when it will resume. Jessica Battisti, WDBO News.
5: A troubling new report on test scores showing that American teenagers are falling behind in reading. Here's ABC's Elizabeth Schulze.
8: According to scores released overnight, American teenagers are falling behind the rest of the world in reading. And the gap between our best and worst readers is now the widest of any country. U.S. reading scores fell 14 points since the last test in 2022, enough to drop the U.S. 7 places in the global rankings, down to 13th overall.
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5: SMU quarterback Kevin Jennings shook off a pair of interceptions and a 4-0 turnover differential to lead number 19 SMU's winning drive, capped by Nick Reed's 20-yard field goal with 21 seconds to play, to wrap up a 27-24 win over Florida State on Monday night. Jennings completed 26 of 36 passes for 430 yards and 3 touchdowns as SMU outlasted FSU in a game that was delayed nearly 2 hours due to a power outage at Doak Campbell Stadium. And the Boo Birds were out last night as head coach Mike Norvell continues to struggle, now 8-18 since 2024. FSU had a surprise band announcement that they'll be performing at the Macy's Thanksgiving Day Parade, Scott. And reportedly, Mike Norvell came on the Jumbotron for that announcement, and fans booed him mercilessly. And though they did cheer for the band.
2: Oh, I bet they did. Yeah, weird game last night. I was looking forward to watching the first half, but it started, 9:15, 9:20 or so. So I couldn't watch it last night. But because of that power outage before the game, there was no in-game video replay. There were no referee microphones. The scoreboard clock was not working. The score was actually kept by officials. There was no video board. The lighting was reduced. There was no PA announcers. So we went back to the 1960s last night in Tallahassee with that SMU win over FSU. All right, thank you, Greg. 8:18 now. What do you say we get that extended forecast for you? It is brought to you by Metlock Lifetime Roofing.
0: After a very wet Labor Day, we are now tracking even more rain for Wednesday thanks to that cold front that has been stalled out over our area. This could give some locations as much as 2 to 3 inches of rain between now and the end of Wednesday. Thursday and Friday, we'll start to see more of a return to normalcy as that front dissipates, so we start to track those sea breeze storms during the afternoons, but that could also open the window for more strong or severe storms to develop on those days. If you're worried about your temperatures, our lows are expected to stay in the mid-70s, and the highs will be in the low 90s with some heat indices upwards of 100 degrees. For Channel 9 Eyewitness News, I'm meteorologist Daniel McFarland.
2: All right, Daniel, currently we're looking at downtown Orlando, 77, and I've got 76, partly sunny at Orlando Severe Weather Station. Ed Torrance has a red alert, 417 southbound, approaching 434. What's going on, Ed?
4: Scott, the crash there still has that left lane blocked, and the delays go all the way back to Lake Mary Boulevard. You can take 1792 to 419 to 434 as an alternate. Also got a crash on the ramp from the turnpike southbound to I-4. Fire truck on scene there. Looks like the ramp may be partially blocked, but traffic is able to exit, but that is causing delays as you try to exit to I-4 on the turnpike southbound. Refresh Computers is your personal IT department. 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From the WDBO Traffic Center, I'm Ed Torrance.

0: 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It's data centers. They're everywhere, he says. Our consumer warriors coming up next.
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0: Hey, Scott Inez back for the Good Feet store. 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
12: Data centers being proposed everywhere all over the country. 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
13: I'm Channel 9 meteorologist Cassandra Cribby with a warm, muggy day for your Tuesday as we head back to work and back to school. We'll see highs today in the upper 80s and low 90s, reaching 90 in Orlando with a 60% chance for afternoon showers and storms, and we'll keep the rain chance in place and high for the rest of the week. From Channel 9 Eyewitness News and meteorologist Cassandra Cribby.
0: 76 degrees at Orlando's severe weather station. Let's take one red alert off the board, but unfortunately we have to add another. What's going on, Ed?
14: Yeah, Scott, the new red alert is on the Turnpike southbound ramp to I-4. Got a right lane blocked on that ramp, and it's causing those backups beginning as you approach I-4. Still waiting for that computer to turn on? It may be time to refresh your computer at Refresh Computers, 407-478-8200 or refreshcomputers.net. From the WDBO Traffic Center, I'm Ed Torrance.
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11: This is WDBO. 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
0: Oh, after a power failure at Doak Campbell Stadium in Tallahassee last night, they finally kicked off about 2 hours late. In the end, FSU falls to SMU 27-24. The Mustangs kicking a game-winning field goal with 21 seconds to go. Grace period is over for kids riding e-bikes and e-scooters to school in Orange County. Elementary and middle school students not allowed to bring the devices on campus starting today. It is our top story. Canada's new tariffs on billions of dollars on American goods now in effect, escalating the trade fight with the U.S.
15: Talks between the U.S. and Canada failing last month as both played the blame game. Canadian officials saying that the Trump administration made last-second demands. And Secretary of Commerce Howard Lutnick says that Prime Minister Mark Carney recalled negotiators due to political reasons. On Friday, Sunday Night in America, Trade Representative Jameson Greer says that he thought the talks were nearing the end.
16: Myself, other cabinet members, their trade minister, we felt good enough to have the leaders on a phone call, Prime Minister Carney and President Trump.
15: The tariffs kicked in just after midnight and ranged from 15 to 50%, covering some $27 billion in U.S. imports. They target products including steel, dairy, appliances, farm equipment, electronics, and paper products. Canada saying that the tariffs are in response to the 50% duties imposed by President Trump on Canadian goods. The move comes as tensions between the president and prime minister continue to rise, with those trade talks continuing to be stalled. Coming up, a Central Florida neighborhood honoring the victims of the September 11th terrorist attacks as we approach the 25th anniversary. We'll have that update for you and more coming up next here on Orlando's only live and local morning news program.
13: I'm Channel 9 meteorologist Cassandra Crimi. With the wet pattern persisting across Central Florida, we'll have an increased chance for rain and storms again today. I'll take you through your Tuesday outlook coming up.
14: And got a crash on the Turnpike southbound ramp to I-4. That right lane's blocked on the ramp from the WDBO Traffic Center. I'm Ed Torrance.
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15: Good morning, I'm Greg Rhodes. As a Central Florida neighborhood is now set to honor the victims of the September 11th terrorist attacks.
17: Nearly 3,000 flags line Academy Oaks Place in Altamont Springs. Each flag represents one of the 2,977 people killed in the attacks on 9/11 in 2001. They create a striking memorial ahead of the 25th anniversary of the terrorist attacks. The display pays tribute to those killed at the World Trade Center, Pentagon, and aboard the hijacked airplanes. Isaac Abdel Messiah, WDBO News.
15: Florida Attorney General James Uthmeyer now thanking President Trump for his endorsement as he campaigns for a full term in office. In a Truth Social post, the president called Uthmeyer one of the nation's best attorneys general and praised his positions on crime, border security, gun rights, taxes, and support for veterans. Trump also gave Uthmeyer what he called his, quote, complete and total endorsement. Uthmeyer facing former state senator Jose Javier Rodriguez in Florida's November general election. And New Hampshire voters are set to go to the polls today to decide who will face off for a Senate seat that's been vacated. Here's Fox's Grinnell Scott.
18: The most watched primaries will decide who faces off in November for the U.S. Senate seat Democrat Jean Shaheen announced earlier this year she would give up. Democratic Congressman Chris Pappas will face off against Democratic Socialist Karishma Mansour, while on the Republican side, two former U.S. Senators, John E. Sununu and Scott Brown, will seek their party's nomination. Republican Governor Kelly Ayotte seeks a second term in office. In New Hampshire, the governor's term is 2 years, not four. Primaries will also set the November races for both of the state's U.S. House seats. Grinnell Scott, Fox News.
0: 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Thanks for joining us on this Tuesday morning. So what does Eric Erickson make of the first ever midterm Republican convention in Dallas to start tomorrow? We'll ask Eric live, coming up next.
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3: We're going to talk some politics with the great Eric Erickson coming up in a minute, 8:37 WDBO. 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
25: I'm Channel 9 Eyewitness News meteorologist Daniel McFarland. We are tracking lots of changes here over the next week in Central Florida, starting off with tomorrow's rain chances, which still will be very high, at least a 50% chance for all of Central Florida. High temperatures stopping around 92 degrees. There's also still potential for some stronger thunderstorms during the afternoon and the evening. This is all thanks to a cold front that stalled out over the area. Some isolated spots could see as much as 2 to 3 inches of rain. Frequent lightning will be an issue, and strong winds could develop across Central Florida, ranging between 40 and 50 miles per hour. That will last through Wednesday as well, but by Thursday and Friday, that typical sea breeze trend will be returning to our area. For Channel 9 Eyewitness News, I'm meteorologist Daniel McFarland.
3: And currently in downtown Orlando, I am looking at 77 degrees. It is 77 and partly sunny at Orlando's severe weather station. Ed Torrance, we are in red alert. What's going on over there right now?
14: And Scott, it's all due to this crash on the turnpike southbound on the exit ramp to I-4. You got a right lane blocked on that ramping, so you got big delays as you're approaching I-4. Also going to see delays on the 429 northbound and southbound as you take that ramp to the turnpike southbound. Got a report of a crash on that ramp as well. Need a driver's seat, headliner, or new convertible top? 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
3: 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I'm Scott Inez. Orlando's Morning News on WDBO, 107.3 FM and AM 580. Hear this guy every weekday, noon to 3 here on WDBO. The great Eric Erickson joins me on a Tuesday morning. All right, so we got a lot of stuff to talk about here after a long holiday weekend, but I wanted to first ask you about this first ever midterm Republican convention, or whatever they're calling it, in Dallas to start tomorrow, Eric. It's definitely out of the box thinking here. From your perspective, good idea, bad idea, or just not known yet?
26: I don't know that we know if I'm charitable. I do think that this is probably money better spent elsewhere. In large part, a lot of the contested Republicans aren't going to show up, which is going to give the media the headlines to pursue that, oh, X, Y, and Z Republicans refuse to show up, which maybe that'll help them in local districts. As they say, they're running themselves. They're not running as the president's campaign. But I'm just not sure. Also, we got a big football game on Thursday night that people are going to watch. So
0: yeah, Wednesday night, I mean, too.
26: Wednesday too. So, I mean, you're going to be competing against America's pastime.
0: Yeah, yeah, that's tough to do. The incumbent party, as we all know, in an off-year election typically doesn't perform well. Can they, who knows what's going to happen, because we've never seen this before, but can this convention provide that spark that Republicans need, do you think?
26: It might. I will tell you this. All the people who were there are going to come away assuring you that it did, whether or not it does or not. I mean, they're trying to put the best spin on this they can.
0: Yeah, I know the TV networks don't know what to do with this.
26: Right. Yeah. Right? I don't know that the TV networks, there's no obligation for them to cover something like this since the Democrats aren't also doing one. I don't know that they will. Remember when the president gave his big speech a while back, even Fox News didn't cover it. Now, I know Fox will cover this one, but will the big three networks that most people still get their news from? I don't know.
0: Well, the guarantee is that C-SPAN will be there covering whole thing. That we know. Well, my bet is that the president is going to be spending a lot of time in Texas. As we talked about last week, Eric, he says he'll be spending the 30 days prior to the midterms on November 3rd campaigning. Has that, like, you're a presidential historian, like, has that ever been done before by a sitting president to go out and campaign for a month prior to an election when he's not even on the ballot? That ever been done before?
26: No, it has not been done before. And I will tell you privately, a lot of Republicans in D.C. say they'll believe it when they see it, because in December, Susie Wiles said the president would be barnstorming the nation all year, which he hasn't done. So will he actually do it? I will wait and see if he does. And the question is, who actually wants the president on the campaign trail? No offense to the president and his supporters, but you got to get the independent voters to come vote. They don't particularly care for him right now, but they really hate the Democrats. So if Trump's there, you're focusing on him and not the crazy Democrats.
0: Right, right. Well, the economic news continues to tighten around Iran, and now, Eric, there's word that the homes of Iran's leader in London have been foreclosed upon. What are you hearing about this story?
26: Yeah, if you want a sense of how bad the president's restrictions on Iran are, the supreme leader of Iran has two mansions in London. They're up for sale because they've been foreclosed upon for failure to pay the mortgages. Likewise, in Iran, you've got now teachers threatening to strike because they haven't been paid in months. The whole situation is starting to collapse for the Iranian regime.
0: Well, the blockade continues to take effect, as do the economic pressures put on by the United States and other countries. And we had heard a few months ago that the president had a plan to allow Ukraine to make these Patriot missiles themselves, and that statement created a lot of news. But now there's word that Ukraine will indeed be building their own missiles. What's this about?

0: Well, we'll take the improvements from them.
1: In the meantime, the GOP spending for the campaigns, it has begun finally here, Eric, huh?
0: Yeah, finally, the president's got $500 million minimum to spend. He claims that they're going to pour about $1 billion in, combined with Elon Musk and other billionaires out there. They've started in Texas a $10 million ad buy against James Tallarico, some for Ken Paxton, but mostly against James Tallarico. They're also going to be spending money in Iowa and Ohio and Michigan.
1: Yeah, we were talking about this convention, if you will, Wednesday and Thursday. Is it a coincidence that this convention will be in the heart of Texas where Paxton is fighting for his life right now against Tallarico here?
0: Now, it was picked before then, but there's not really a coincidence. Republicans are actually a little concerned about the suburbs in Texas moving more blue, and they wanted to have a big show of force there with a big crowd, which they knew they could get in Texas.
1: We'll see what happens this week. Should be interesting. Eric, thank you, my man. We'll be listening today, all right?
0: Thank you.
1: The great Eric Erickson. 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
2: Good morning. I'm Greg Rhodes. As some families are now saying that the new beach parking restrictions at Volusia County beaches worked out this past Labor Day weekend.
3: The county has coned off on-beach parking spaces in front of a handful of coastal parks this holiday weekend as part of an ongoing effort to put more distance between vehicles and pedestrians walking to and from the sand. Deputy Chief A.J. Miller with Volusia County Beach Safety said the parking restrictions are often misunderstood.
4: You can still drive the same amount of miles you could before. Those certain parks, we've just coned off the parking behind them, but you can still drive through behind those parks.
3: Anyone planning a trip to the beach is encouraged to download the Volusia Beaches app. Jessica Battisti, WDBO News.
2: Work is now underway in Volusia County to find homes for dozens of cats after their owner died. Port Orange's Candace Park was caring for 55 cats when the 67-year-old died of cancer last month. Homes have been found for 30 of those cats, but 25 still need a new home. Furry Nation Salvation founder and president Tanya Heer is part of the effort, and she says that a sanctuary in Colorado has agreed to take more than a dozen cats. Here knows that New Park and says that Park loved rescuing and fostering cats, but she had a hard time letting go of them as she became ill and couldn't care for them. An Orlando man now dead after a deadly hit and run in Orange County.
5: FHP says a car hit him Monday morning while he was walking outside a marked crosswalk. He fell and was hit by two other cars that fled the scene. The driver of the second car returned. The driver of the first car stayed on scene. The 76-year-old was taken to the hospital where he was pronounced dead. Meanwhile, troopers are looking for the driver of the third car. Rich Jones, WDBO News.
2: President Trump's super PAC, MAGA Inc., is spending big on Texas Attorney General and Senate candidate Ken Paxton in his race against State Representative James Tallarico. Fox's Brooke Taylor reporting from Dallas.
6: MAGA Inc. telling Fox, quote, high-tax Tallarico wants to take money out of Texans' pockets. MAGA Inc. is going to ensure Texas knows about Tallarico's radical policies and elects Ken Paxton to the U.S. Senate. Tallarico's campaign firing back, quote, billionaire-backed dark money groups are lying about James Tallarico because they're scared of the people-powered movement we're building to fix this broken, corrupt political system. The cash comes after weeks of Republicans calling on President Trump to start tapping that war chest, as Tallarico has massively outraised Paxton with $69 million brought in through June, compared to just over $9 million for his GOP rival.
2: And today we raise our hand, palm forward, and part our fingers, as it's a very important day in the sci-fi world.
7: Today is Star Trek Day, honoring when the first show aired back in 1966. It was a breakthrough as it was a sci-fi show designed for adults. Kirk, Spock, and McCoy led the team. It made the actors household names, even though William Shatner couldn't pull off the Vulcan salute without glue. And for the record, no one ever said, beam me up, Scotty. Today, dress up. Consider it a Halloween pregame. Watch a show and learn a little Klingon. Jup. Look it up. I'm Bree Tennis.
2: William Shatner recently in the news, and he looks fantastic. He looks like he really recovered very well. I think he had a cancer scare, and he recovered fantastically. Looks great.
1: Yeah, hopefully he lives long and prospers, right? Yep. Thank you very much, Greg. 848 now at WDBO. What do you say we get that extended forecast? It is brought to you by MetLock Lifetime Roofing.
8: After a very wet Labor Day, we are now tracking even more rain for Wednesday thanks to that cold front that has been stalled out over our area. This could give some locations as much as 2 to 3 inches of rain between now and the end of Wednesday. Thursday and Friday, we'll start to see more of a return to normalcy as that front disappears.

0: dissipate, so we start to track those sea breeze storms during the afternoons, but that could also open the window for more strong or severe storms to develop on those days. If you're worried about your temperatures, our lows are expected to stay in the mid-70s, and the highs will be in the low 90s, with some heat indices upwards of 100 degrees. For Channel 9 Eyewitness News, I'm meteorologist Daniel McFarland.
1: Right now, Daniel, I am looking at downtown Orlando, where it's 78, and I've got partly sunny and 77 degrees. At Orlando's severe weather station, he's in that WDBO traffic center with a red alert. What's going on, Ed?
2: Scott, we still have this crash on the Turnpike southbound ramp to I-4. Right lane is blocked on that ramp, and so you still have some big delays that begin as you're approaching I-4. And then a earlier crash on I-4 westbound at Princeton had a left lane blocked. All lanes are now open. Vehicles are on the right shoulder in that area, but you're still going to find some big delays on I-4 westbound, beginning at Maitland, continuing all the way to Princeton. This traffic report is brought to you by Valvoline Instant Oil Change. 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That's why every oil change at Valvoline includes an instant oil change and an 18-point maintenance check. 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Change wisely. From the WDBO Traffic Center, I'm Ed Torrance.
1: 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He says, do not, whatever you do, do not pay in four for your rent. 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
13: There's something I haven't liked from the second it hit our shores in the United States, and it's paying for. Now, there's a new wrinkle on paying for. If you're not familiar with paying for, it's where you go to a store or you're shopping online and they say, hey, how'd you like to have this item and just pay it in four easy payments? And maybe something you were kind of on the bubble about buying, but then you see, well, no problem. I'll just pay it in the four payments. Well, now, in my opinion, it's gotten more dangerous because more and more apartment complexes are offering you the ability to pay your rent in four payments stretched over into the next month. And this is so dangerous because you're always on the edge with that apartment rent. You take it to pay in four. Where are you going to be next month?
1: Good point, Clark. As always, consumer news you can use. You can hear our consumer warrior, Clark Howard, at 25 and 55 past each hour during Orlando's morning news with Scott Inez. A reminder, coming up at 9, we've got all the news with Greg. Then it's the Brian Kilmeade Show. And then at 10 o'clock, it's WDBO Pays Your Bills for the second time today. All right, your shot at $1,000. 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And WDBO Pays Your Bills, that's coming up here in about 63 minutes from now. It's 8:57 now, WDBO. Good Tuesday morning.
14: I'm Channel 9 meteorologist Cassandra Crimi with a warm, muggy start to the day. We'll keep it hot and steamy this afternoon with a high of 90 expected in Orlando. Heat index values today 99 to about 102 with partly to mostly cloudy skies and building rain chances into the afternoon. A 60% chance for scattered showers and storms and the unsettled weather. It sticks around for the next couple of days. For the remainder of the week, we'll keep our rain chance elevated around 60 to 70%. From Channel 9 Eyewitness News, I'm meteorologist Cassandra Crimi.
1: And currently I am looking at downtown Orlando where it is 78. And I've got 77 degrees and partly sunny at Orlando's Severe Weather Station. He's in that WDBO Traffic Center with a red alert. What's going on, Ed?
2: Scott, it's a crash on the Turnpike southbound on the exit ramp to I-4. Got a right lane blocked there and big delays as you're approaching I-4. Refresh Computers is your personal IT department. 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From the WDBO Traffic Center, I'm Ed Torrance.
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12: 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Orlando's news, weather, and traffic starts now.
17: Hey, good morning. It's now 9 o'clock here at WDBO. I'm Greg Rhodes with our top stories. Canada's new tariffs on billions of dollars in American goods are now in effect, escalating the trade fight with the U.S. Talks between the U.S. and Canada failing last month as both play the blame game. Canadian officials saying that the Trump administration made last-second demands. And Secretary of Commerce Howard Lutnick says that Prime Minister Mark Carney recalled negotiators due to political reasons. On Fox's Sunday Night in America, Trade Representative Jameson Greer saying that he thought talks were nearing the end.
18: Myself, other cabinet members, their trade minister, we felt good enough to have the leaders on a phone call, Prime Minister Carney and President Trump.
17: The tariffs kicked in just after midnight and ranged from 15% to 50%, covering some $27 billion in U.S. imports. They target products including steel, dairy, appliances, farm equipment, electronics, and paper products. Canada saying that the tariffs are in response to the 50% duties imposed by President Trump on Canadian goods. The move comes as tensions between President Trump and the Canadian Prime Minister continue to rise with those trade talks stalled.
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14: I'm Channel 9 meteorologist Cassandra Crimi, tracking another wet and stormy day for Central Florida. We'll time out the rain coming up.
17: We're up to 79 degrees and partly cloudy here at WDBO, Orlando's Severe Weather Station, as we continue our team coverage. Students returning to school today will face new restrictions on e-bikes and e-scooters across Orange County Public Schools.
19: The district approved the new rules at the end of July, and they take effect as students return to campus following the Labor Day holiday. Elementary and middle school students will no longer be allowed to bring the vehicles onto school campuses, but high school students can still ride them to school if they have a valid driver's license or learner's permit. Here's OCPS Communications Officer Scott Howitt on what will happen if a student breaks the policy.
20: The first would be a warning and parent phone call. The next, we would go through our normal progressive discipline.
19: Isaac Abdel Messiah, WDBO News.
17: Just days ahead of the 25th anniversary of the 9/11 attacks, a steel beam from the World Trade Center is set to go on display today at the White House. The Tunnel to Towers Steel Across America tour is bringing the 16,000-pound beam to the Ellipse. President Trump is expected to deliver remarks as he welcomes first responders to the White House for that event. And it was a mistrial in the case of Lindsey Clancy, the mother accused of killing her three children. Here's ABC Chief Investigative Correspondent Aaron Katursky with the latest.
21: This jury, at least according to Lindsey Clancy's attorney, Kevin Reddington, split 11-1 in favor of finding her not guilty, by lack of criminal responsibility, by reason of insanity, because, as the defense argued, her postpartum psychosis made her follow a voice in her head telling her to do the unimaginable. The lone holdout, according to Reddington, was someone who was not applying the law that requires a defendant to be found guilty beyond a reasonable doubt.
17: A hearing is scheduled for September 29th, where they will discuss next steps, including a likely retrial. And remember that WDBO Pays Your Bills is back, and your next chance at $1,000 happens at 10 a.m. Just download the WDBO app now so you don't miss your next chance to get paid just for listening to WDBO. It's now 9:03.
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1: I'm Channel 9 meteorologist Cassandra Kribbe with a warm, muggy day for your Tuesday as we head back to work and back to school. We'll see highs today in the upper 80s and low 90s, reaching 90 in Orlando with a 60% chance for afternoon showers and storms. And we'll keep the rain chance in place and high for the rest of the week. From Channel 9 Eyewitness News and meteorologist Cassandra Kribbe.
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2: Crash on the Turnpike southbound ramp to I-4 has got a right lane blocked, so you still got some big delays on the Turnpike southbound as you're approaching I-4. Also got delays on I-4 eastbound approaching 27 to World Drive. Osceola Parkway to Darrell Carter. Central Florida Parkway to just before Sand Lake Road. 408 to Amelia and approaching Maitland Boulevard. Also crash on I-4 eastbound approaching 434. Westbound delays just before the 429 to after Lake Mary Boulevard. Slow again between Maitland and Lee Road. Fairbanks Curve to Colonial Drive. 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From the WDBO Traffic Center, I'm Ed Torrance.
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3: I'm so glad you're there. Brian Kilmeade Show coming your way this hour. Lieutenant Colonel Alan West and Granger Smith, author of the new book, Poison in the Well, the follow-up to his New York Times best-selling book, Like a River, so that'll be great. Meanwhile, special note, got to go to YouTube. 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It is the YouTube channel we finally got, and everyone's talking about it, so I hope to see everyone there. Today is going to be exciting. There's a primary. There's a primary in New Hampshire. It's going to be impactful, all part of our big three, so let's go.
4: Number three.
5: We're putting maximum economic pressure on Iran and isolating them. At the same time that we're doing that, they are trying to wage economic terrorism.
3: That is Chris Wright, turning the screws. U.S. making major headway, completely shutting down Iran exports, including stopping their money flow and taking back the strait gradually. Now back to going after their new program. Why they have to finish the job before this election and flip the midterm script.
4: Number two.
6: Canada is a great trading partner for New Hampshire. I don't think it does us any good to have a fight with them, a trade war with them. This is something that should be handled at the negotiating table.
3: And it might be still, but last night, 12:01, Canada slaps U.S. with tariffs as the trade war heats up and Trump is poised to slap back. Got confirmation it'll happen today. Why both sides will do well to talk it out rather than tariff it out.
4: Number one.
7: I don't even know if Hassan Piker considers himself a Democrat. I think all of that is an irrelevant distraction. Obviously, nobody supports Hamas, a terrorist organization, which brutally attacked Israel on October the 7th.
3: Not true, Jamie Raskin on Meet the Press. 57 days until the midterms and both parties know the time is running out as New Hampshire has a key primary, as I mentioned, and RNC gets set for a Dallas two-day convention starting tomorrow. We go over the issues, the polls, and the major players descending this make-or-break November elections. Now, meanwhile, let's talk about today. The Democratic primary, Chris Pappas, the establishment-backed four-term congressman. Everyone thought he was going to have an easy time of it, and he might be in the end. But people are struck that the socialist candidate, Karishma Manzoor, a socialist and proud to be, is running against what he calls corporate Democrats, criticizing party leadership, hates Chuck Schumer, and now thinks he's got a legitimate shot. And she went from 45 points down to 9. Who knows what the final tally will be. Meanwhile, on the Republican side, Senator John Sununu against former Senator John Sununu against Scott Brown. Both are attempting political comebacks. Sununu is the prohibitive favorite and has got the endorsement of one Donald Trump. So that's going to be a big help. Sununu can actually win in the general. I wish Scott Brown could win. It seems as though Sununu's running much stronger, and that's where he'll be. But when it comes to New Hampshire, this Karishma Manzoor coming out of nowhere is noteworthy. Cut 10.
8: Vote your conscience. You'll be told by the corporate Democrats to vote out of fear. Do not vote out of fear. We've seen what happens. They don't offer us any solutions. We're done with those problems. We need bold leadership.
3: Really? Okay, bold leadership. A lot of generic comments about that. But what does she stand for? Well, not for the establishment. Cut 14.
8: He has to go back to 2024 and resign after that abysmal loss to Donald Trump for the second time. I blame both the Republicans, but also the corporate Democrats for losing to Donald Trump and leaving us in this nightmare where the allies are suffering, the veterans are suffering, these U.S. soldiers, service members are suffering, families are suffering. And yet the corporate Democrats have learned nothing. They're trying to rig this primary. They're putting their fingers on the scale in this primary. What have they learned after this abysmal loss to Donald Trump twice? Chuck Schumer is a corporate politician. There is no saving his soul. He has to go.
3: By the way, kind of a big statement. No saving his soul? I mean, this is your party leader. You might have a different vote. But saving his soul? What's with this woman? I have no idea who she is. Right now, Pappas on the Real Clear Average has 1.5% lead over Johnson Sununu. I have to think that Mansoor is a better opponent against Sununu for Sununu, but not better in the general. We'll see. If anyone can flip it and keep it alive, you got to think it's him. And the other seat that could flip is Michigan. But right now, Al-Sayed seems to have a one-point lead, which is stunning to me. Over in Texas, it's going to be interesting because Ken Paxton is now down about 3 in the latest polls. And he is somebody that finally got $1 million from Ted Cruz to go spend and then $10 million from the president to go spend. I think he's going to need more. Karl Rove says he needs $100 million more. So now he's got the president appearing last Friday for him. He's got $10 million to spend, and he's got a digital and TV ads that are going to begin to roll out. And Tallarico is a good speaker, but not a great thinker. If you ask me, he does not have the masculinity. He does not have the Texas wherewithal. I mean, whatever you say about Beto O'Rourke and the past candidates who run against Ted Cruz, they were solid candidates. Tallarico is a good speaker, but it's what he says is the problem, and how he wants to delete everything he tweeted and eliminate everything he said in the past, which should be the issue. Senator John Kennedy, who had one of the most unique appearances on a Sunday show in quite some time. I could not get enough of it, but this is what he said about the Texas race, because he's worried. Cut 16.
9: Those experts, if you listen to them, they'll all say, Texas should be a fat guy layup for the Republicans. And I guess if you look back 25, 50 years, that may be true. But every election's different. And boy, this election certainly is going to be different. And there's no sense bubble wrapping. The election is close. The attorney general was being outspent. A couple of weeks ago, I asked President Trump to ride in and help us with his $800 million. And he did. He put down $10 million yesterday. And I believe more is coming, but it will be a close race.
3: So it is right now, Tallarico 51, Paxton 48. Winnable, absolutely. But that was July. I mean, we've got August. They've gotten primaried. Tallarico was against Crockett, didn't have much of a fight. Ken Paxton was a flat-out brawl. I was just talking to Ted Cruz today before he did his interview with Lawrence Jones on Fox & Friends, and I asked him, what was the impact to the president's endorsement? He said that Cornyn was going to lose anyway. So I thought that was interesting. He said Cornyn was going to lose. He ends up losing. He was down by 9 or 8 to between 9 and 18. He ends up losing by 28 when Trump weighed in. I'm not sure why he'd be doing so well in the general and do so poorly in the primary. But that's what they say. Let's talk about the trade deal. 1201, Canada handed down their idea of a punishment to us for walking away from a trade deal that they walked away from. They had 50% American tariffs on $20 billion in Canadian exports. They were going to reduce or eliminate tariffs up to 50% on Canada, Canadian steel, aluminum, and automobiles. Now, Canada's retaliatory tariffs are now in effect. Canada imposed tariffs on 15 to 50% on roughly $20 billion of U.S. goods on September 8th. That's today. Carney declared that Canada has been attacked by the United States and the two countries are now at war. Really? Shouldn't you have an army first before you lose language like that? Carney's full quote yesterday, when the Americans stopped doing memes, president last night, yesterday was putting memes and showing the U.S. flag over Canada and Mexico. I don't know why. But when the Americans stopped doing memes, stopped throwing shade and stopped trying to be tough and start being serious about having those discussions, we can have those discussions. It's not constructive, but then that's their democracy. Now, I talked to a high-ranking Trump official intimately involved in these trade negotiations, and essentially, this is it. We will have a response, he says, today. And U.S. actions will be harsh and quick. It's just business for us. This is not a war for us. No way this affects our inflation or prices. $20 billion is only 0.06% of overall U.S. consumption. Reporting that this is going to affect us, our cost of living in the midterms, is Canadian and Democratic talking points. They have reached out informally, and both sides have talked about next steps after today's actions, what kind of deal might be possible. I sense that they're going to get a deal. And I think this is going to happen. In the short term, obviously, Carney looks tough. And they go, Canadians are rallying around the flag. And after a while, they'll say, what are we doing again? What deal did we walk away from again? Is it true we initiated talks with the United States? Is it true we walked away? Yes and yes. About 68% of Canadian exports go to the United States. So Canada is more exposed economically. But the U.S. also depends heavily on Canadian commodities, including oil and fertilizer. Here is the thing. The confrontation strengthens Carney in the short term. They'll rally behind him. But economists warn support will weaken if tariffs produce prolonged price increases and job losses. Keep in mind, you talk about the strength of the economy. Our unemployment is 4.1%. We added 162,000 jobs. Our growth is solid. What we have is inflation. We're looking to get down. That doesn't affect inflation. So when we come back, I'm going to be joined by Lieutenant Colonel Alan West. I'm going to talk about Iran, talk about what we're doing and why this could really, I could see a couple of things happening real quick. If you land the Canadian deal and the terms looked as good as they did last time before they broke off, and then you find a way to break the Iranian war, this is a way of changing the dynamics entirely. I think both are extremely possible. I'll explain it when we come back. Don't move.
0: Keeping you informed, engaged, and always a step ahead. 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

0: Hey, good morning. You're heading to the airport, right?
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7: Those e-scooter and e-bike restrictions are now in effect for Orange County Public Schools. Only high school students with at least a learner's permit will be allowed to drive the devices to school after the warning period ended with the Labor Day holiday. A plane bound for Miami is now missing. The Aircraft Accident Investigation Authority saying that a Piper PA-34 left the Bahamas but never arrived at Miami Executive Airport as scheduled on Monday. Four people from South Florida were on board. The new tariffs imposed by Canada on American goods have gone into effect in an escalation of the trade fight between the North American neighbors. The tariffs kicked in just after midnight and ranged from 15 to 50%, covering some $27 billion in U.S. imports.
8: Traffic is a mess this afternoon because of a crash I-4 eastbound before Central.
9: Stuck on the highway and wishing you could have avoided the headache?
8: You can use Palm Parkway or Apopka Vineland Road to get past this and save yourself some time.
9: Or maybe you are wondering when things will clear up.
10: And as I'm looking at the cameras, the road ranger, well, he is finishing picking up the last cones there. We now have all lanes back open.
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16: Show like no other. It's Brian Kilmeade.
17: I'm very optimistic about what's going on. They came in all last week. I think there's going to be more coming. The president came in strong. I think the Senate leadership fund's going to be strong. I feel very supported, and I think we're uniting in Texas to make sure that we don't have this left-wing, woke, Democrat, socialist, which we've never had in Texas. He's the most radical Democrat that's ever run in Texas, and I think people are realizing we need to stop this.
18: That is true. He is radical, and that's Ken Paxton weighing in. Let's see how hard he's going to work. Now he's got at least $11 million from the president. According to Karl Rove, he needs $100 million. Lieutenant Colonel Alan West joins us now, American Constitutional Rights Union Executive Director. Colonel, your thoughts about Ken Paxton at this point, trailing on one poll by 3 points. What are your thoughts?
19: Yeah, I think the most important thing, and it's good to be with you, Brian. Hopefully you had a great Labor Day weekend. You got to get out on the ground now. And it is not just getting out on the ground in places that you're comfortable with, being East Texas, West Texas. I think it's important to get into these major urban population centers and make the comparison. When you talk about safety and security, that's a great comparative point. When you talk about educational opportunities, that's another great point that you can look at. And the key thing is here, don't let Mr. Tallarico, State Representative Tallarico, believe that he can just run with impunity in places like Dallas, Austin, San Antonio, Houston. You have to start thinking about the battlefield calculus of what you need to win in those areas. And you combine that with West Texas, East Texas. You got to go down to South Texas and once again remind them of what the border was like when you had the open borders, which, of course, again, Mr. Tallarico supports. So I think that's the most important thing, is to take that message on the road, and you've got to get out there and pound the pavement. And it's still hot down here in Texas, so you got to do a little sweating.
18: Yeah, I mean, if work ethic's an issue, it's you know, he's had success, but you just got to pound it. I don't care what kind of speaker you are, you just got to meet people and take some heat. Yeah. But most, he knows Texas and they know him. Emerson, the poll on the 10th, has him up one. Which is surprising because they lean left. The University of Texas poll on August 13th, that's almost a month ago, had Tallarico up 3. And the latest poll would be late August, and that would be a flat-out tie with the TPPF poll. I'm not sure how many of these polls we subscribe to. But in other words, it's in play. And the thing is, you have a candidate that's not trying to be moderate. I mean, this is a very California-like senator.
19: Yeah, and when you think about the money that Mr. Tallarico is bringing in, it's mostly from out of the state, I think $70 to $75 million. So the people that on the left are talking about, you know, Donald Trump giving $10 million, that's a drop in the ocean when you think about what he's getting, Tallarico's getting from out of the state. And that's one of the key points I think we should bring up, is that do we really want California and in New York's, you know, selecting the next senator for the state of Texas? And we already know that Representative Tallarico voted against banning China from coming in and buying up land here in the state of Texas. So now China could possibly have someone that they could influence and would you know, cast his vote to support the Communist Chinese Party. So all of these things have to be brought out. And again, it's so important that you have that work ethic, that you get out there and you pound that pavement. And we'll see what happens in the next couple of days here with the midterm rally that's going to be taking place here in Dallas.
18: All right, so let's talk about what's happening in Iran. You know, the President of the United States is now combining with Europe to demand nuclear inspectors get back in there, which is good. Also, our total shutdown of oil knocked it down. They have 30 million barrels of oil left, which is nothing for them. So that's a weeks away from a total collapse. And we're seeing some gains in hitting them hard every time they try to reopen the straight. We've choreographed our own pathway through there, and I think we're starting to make some real gains slowly but surely. How do you see it?
19: Yeah, you know, the only thing, and you and I, again, have had this conversation, you talk about an economic D-Day. All of these things should have been done in concert together from the strategic level when we started this operation back on the 28th of February. But I do see us putting more economic pressure diplomatically, isolating Iran, and that's going to put a hurt on China as well. And maybe China will be the one to say, hey, you know, you guys need to take a different path because this is affecting us and our energy security as well. But without a doubt, I think the most important thing is the American people need to see some type of result at the pump
18: as before the midterms.
19: Absolutely.
18: Before the midterms. That's why I think that there's two scenarios that could change things. One scenario is that Iran actually throws out their own government and we see some major gains, or acquiesces entirely, opens up the strait. They know that the tolls will never work. Soon they'll sober up to that. The other thing that could actually change things for the president, that would be the oil prices that would result in going back down. But listen to China. China buyers are now turning to Saudi Arabia, Iraq, and UAE for crude oil. The Gulf energy officials said in some cases, Iranian oil now costs refiners more than competing supplies due to relative scarcity. They said Iraq has offered discounts of nearly $30 a barrel on some grades to get more customers. It's Brent crude down to 97. So China's going for different customers, and they snubbed the Iranian president at the Shanghai conference. So China's kind of getting the message.
19: Yeah, and I think that's an important point of this, because China is really the puppet master when you look at Russia and also Iran, and they're being economically affected as well. And I think now is where you put the diplomatic pressure on Iran and as well as Saudi Arabia to say, hey, look, don't get into the camp of China. And the UAE already pulling out of OPEC, I think that they're leaning more so toward us and our policies as well.
18: All right, thanks so much. Appreciate it, Lieutenant Colonel Allen West, weighing in from Texas. Ranger Smith next. Don't move.

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1: Hey there, and thanks for listening to WDBO. I'm Greg Rhodes with our top story. As new details in the investigation into the deadly Amazon cargo plane crash at Miami Airport, ABC's Victor Oquendo is at that airport.
2: The NTSB saying the Amazon jet overshot the runway by 1,300 feet. That's more than four football fields. First, slamming into a van carrying a cleaning crew of seven within the airport perimeter. Then ramming through a fence before hitting an SUV on a surrounding street, leaving five dead and five more injured.
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3: I'm Channel 9 meteorologist Cassandra Crimmie, tracking another wet and stormy day for Central Florida. We'll time out the rain coming up.
1: You're currently listening to WDBO, Orlando's severe weather station, as we continue our team coverage. Dozens of cats have now been saved after their Volusia County owner passed away.
4: Poor Orange's Candace Park was caring for 55 cats when the 67-year-old died of breast cancer last month. Friends say Park was a well-known figure in the Trap, Neuter, Return, or TNR community, and spent years helping stray and community cats throughout the area. Homes have been found for 30 of the cats, but 25 still need a new one. Furry Nation Salvation founder and president Tanya Heer is part of the effort, and she says a sanctuary in Colorado has agreed to take more than a dozen cats. The rescue is seeking adopters for the remaining cats and accepting donations to help cover transportation costs. Jessica Battisti, WDBO News.
1: Former New York City Mayor Rudy Giuliani says that current Mayor Zoran Mondani should skip this week's upcoming 9/11 remembrance ceremony. Giuliani said in an interview with Newsmax that he's offended that Mondani is coming, saying that the current mayor, quote, doesn't agree that September 11th was an Islamic terrorist attack on the United States of America. A petition circulated by some 9/11 victims' families urging Mamdani to reconsider has drawn 100,000 signatures. And remember, WDBO Pays Your Bills is back, and your next chance at winning $1,000 happens at 10 a.m. Just download the WDBO app now so you don't miss your next chance to get paid just for listening to WDBO.
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3: I'm Channel 9 meteorologist Cassandra Crimmie with a warm, muggy day for your Tuesday as we head back to work and back to school. We'll see highs today in the upper 80s and low 90s, reaching 90 in Orlando with a 60% chance for afternoon showers and storms. And we'll keep the rain chance in place and high for the rest of the week. From Channel 9 Eyewitness News and meteorologist Cassandra Crimmie.
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9: Got a crash on the 408 as you're heading westbound at just after Crystal Lake Drive. You got the two right center lanes blocked And those delays begin just after 4:36. You can take Colonial as an alternate. Also, watch out for a crash on Goldenrod Road at Old Goldenrod Road. I-4 westbound still seeing delays from 46A to after Lake Mary Boulevard, Princeton to Colonial Drive. Eastbound delays 27 continues all the way to World Drive. Slow again from just after 192 to 535. Tap of the brakes at 528. And at the 408. 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From the WDBO Traffic Center, I'm Ed Torrance.
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10: Back, and let's bring in Granger Smith, author of a brand new book, Poison in the Well, followed to his new New York Times bestseller, Like a River. Granger, welcome back. Appreciate seeing you.
11: Hey, thank you, Brian. Good to see you too.
10: So, why did you put a pause on music to write some novels?
11: You know, I think that the pause is extended, maybe indefinitely. Writing books and on this topic is something I'm very passionate about, because I think it matters. And I ran into an understanding of touring and music that I was entertaining people, and perhaps caring more about their souls would be more important to me.
10: And what turned you on to that?
11: You know, it's interesting. I was watching the program this morning with you, and right before I came on, there was an advertisement for Fox News Health talking about anxiety. And I thought that is a perfect segue into this, because we as Americans could start to feel this anxiety, and those that identify as Christian could be crippled by this anxiety, and yet thinking, aren't I supposed to have faith? Aren't I supposed to trust in something greater than me? And there can be ways to diagnose a sick faith. And I know that because this is the life I lived for many years. So this new book, Poison in the Well, addresses these different toxins that could sicken our faith.
10: In what way? Tell me about the book.
11: Yeah, so there are ways the Bible says of itself, test yourself to see whether or not you're in the faith. And so there are check engine lights that you could be doing or not doing in your life that would reveal that you either have a cultural faith that's kind of aligned with what we think Christianity is, or an assumed faith that maybe you got from your parents. But one thing, you know, an easy one would be this: if you have no relationship with a Bible, and this was me for most of my life, would you not, if the Bible says of itself that man cannot live on bread alone, but from every word that comes from the mouth of God, then if we have no relationship with it, then essentially we're spiritually starving. And that would be a sign if we didn't want that kind of bread, if we weren't hungry for that, that maybe something's wrong under the hood.
10: And that's what the premise of the whole thing is.
11: Yeah, 11 of these toxins that could reveal either a sick faith or maybe a non-existent faith. And all of them coming from my own story of what I've noticed about myself in my past life.
10: So do you think that you needed this in your life and you couldn't believe how much you needed it, and that's why you wanted to share it?
11: I think what you just said probably understates it. Yeah. I was in a great danger. Eternally, I was in a great danger of assuming a cultural, nominal Christianity when I didn't have the living water of Jesus, knowing he died on the cross for my sins to forgive me, which is the humanity's greatest need, is to be reconciled to a holy God. I didn't have that. I just thought I did.
10: And how'd that change you?
11: I left music. I left everything to be able to travel the world. And I'm actually a pastor now in Central Texas. And so to give this message has now become my life's mission.
10: And in writing this book, you plan to do you try to get that across in your story?
11: Yeah, I try to use my story so that I'm not preaching at people saying you shouldn't do this or you should do this. It's more so, hey, brother, I hear that something that you're doing that I used to do that was actually harmful to me. I wish I could help you understand this the way I did.
10: And you talk about the 11 toxins. Here's one of them. I'm a good person, so I'll be fine.
11: Yeah. It's the root of all corrupt religion, is that you could do it. You could climb the mountain and meet God. Just try harder and God will accept you. And Christianity is the opposite. God came to man where he was, and in the form of Jesus, to forgive him on the cross. That is earning a salvation is detrimental to a faith trying
10: another,
11: to earn that.
10: Another one, number four, it says, I don't need to go to church to be close to God. You hear that a lot?
11: Yeah, it would be the same as a sheep outside of a flock living on the side of a mountain that's exposed to wolves, exposed to a great danger. So the New Testament never assumes a lone ranger Christian out by itself. It's always abiding in a flock.
10: And you said this is an interesting one. You said this best part of the best part of heaven is getting my loved ones back. Now that's a toxin.
11: What it means is it's exposing a small view of God. If someone says I can't wait to get to heaven to be with Grandpa so we can go fish in the lake in heaven, he's going to show me around. Of course, that's a beautiful thought, and there's essentially nothing wrong with it. But if that's the way we think of heaven, it's exposing in us the way we see the great giver of the gifts, the maker of Grandpa, the maker of sunsets and mountains and, you know, human eyeballs, the intelligent mind behind all of these things would be in our presence. And it's very hard for humans to think of this way, but that's a toxin to think that Grandpa's the reason I want to go to heaven.
10: And how do you think of it?
11: To be in the presence of the Creator. So think of everything that's beautiful and complex and intricate and every color in the spectrum and everything you've ever seen from every artist or music or you know the galaxies as we look into the sky. The mind behind that, the mind behind all of that, the giver of all of these gifts would be dwelling with us. Revelation 21 says he would be with us. And I believe we would be so enamored by this being that there isn't much time to think of anything else.
10: So why do you think, Granger, you couldn't be a musician and a pastor?
11: Yeah, that's a great question. I think the root behind that is as long as I was out performing and putting out music and standing in these arenas and needing attention, it was harmful to me because man cannot be worshiped. We're not made to be worshiped. And so it puts me in a danger of being in these kind of settings, needing that attention. And look no further than any of the superstars that have ever lived on this earth. It usually doesn't end well for them. And so I recognize that I was needing this fulfillment through applause, and it becomes dangerous. Yeah.
10: The one exception, well, there's probably more than one, but the one that stands out is Dolly Parton. She seems to have had it all, right?
11: I think there are exceptions, and I think that's a good example. Yeah.
10: Have you met her?
11: I don't think it didn't seem like it got to her. Yeah, I did. It doesn't seem like it got to her. What's another one? You said there might be more. Can you think of another one?
10: More than Dolly Parton, you mean as a great person? Pat Boone.
11: Okay. I think the list is short.
10: I'm saying that Pat Boone's another guy that seems to have pretty balance with the whole thing, and he was a guy that had tremendous.

0: Jesus. Thanks so much for joining us. Appreciate it, Granger.
1: Brian, good to see you, man. Thank you.
0: Talk to you soon. All right, 1-866-408-7669. When we come back, we'll be able to take your calls, also get your emails, briankilmeade.com, and I'll go over some of them because we have our special weekend shows. A lot of people will listen to that, and that's something to say. Don't move.
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4: Florida Attorney General James Uthmeyer thanking President Trump for his, quote, complete and total endorsement as he campaigns for a full term in office. Uthmeyer facing former state senator Jose Javier Rodriguez in Florida's November general election. It's primary day in New Hampshire. Voters head to the polls today to decide who moves forward in races for a vacated Senate seat, House, and governor. In the aftermath of Sunday's deadly crash of an Amazon cargo plane will continue to be felt at Miami International Airport. Almost 600 flights were canceled or delayed yesterday, and two of the airport's four runways remain closed. Five people were killed and several others seriously injured in that incident.
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1: The whole town is going to profit from this.
2: Luzerne County is experiencing a data center gold rush.
3: For residents in this rural community of Salem Township, Pennsylvania, the AI boom has delivered a staggering payday. This year, nearly 100 families sold over 1,700 acres total to a data center developer for $586 million, with families getting anywhere from $1 million to over $35 million.
0: A lot of folks felt stuck here.
3: Michael Hansen bought his first home here in Salem Township in 2019. This year, he sold the 14-acre property for nearly 60 times what he paid, making millions. Now, the 38-year-old construction worker is retired.
0: Prior to this deal occurring, I genuinely thought I was going to be that guy that died on a job site someday. It's easy to look from the outside looking in and say, oh, these guys are sellouts. But, I mean... Who wouldn't jump at the opportunity, you know, to create generational wealth?
4: And they're just talking about different ideas, what's going on with data centers. And right now we've seen the stats. 30% of the public 30% of the public approve of data centers. 70% don't. We also know more Republicans approve than Democrats. But bottom line is they're being built like crazy. Data center alleys considered Northern Virginia, Loudoun County area. The amount of tax dollars that flow into their area is off the charts. I think that Senator Kennedy brought up a great point. And he just said, basically, everybody needs data centers. They affect everybody, but their PR is absolutely terrible. And their communication is absolutely awful about the benefits that they have. And also, they got to find a way not to use as much water, clearly. And they have to find a way to look less horrendous because they're not, they're eyesores for the most part. So here is, you know, I don't know if you were able to, Eric, were you able to find Senator Kennedy on data centers? Talk about that. Yeah, so he came out and basically said they are geniuses, but they're marketing dummies. And he said that right now, people look at it as only a problem. They take up the wrong land. They take up too much farmland, and they don't go out of their way to look aesthetically pleasing. I think it is totally backwards that we are now fighting against them. Instead of fixing them to make sure they're done with the community in mind, they just want to ban them. And every cowardly politician is not standing up and explaining it. And then finding out if they're building it correctly, environmentally correctly and friendly, and then realize if we don't do this, somebody else will, and those tax dollars will flow elsewhere. And for 2.5 years, there'll be a ton of jobs. Even when those jobs end, some will remain, but they'll continue to be paying taxes on the land that they have. That is why it's important. The other thing we have going on right now is that started at 1201, is kind of a short-term trade war with Canada. Here's Dave Ignatius on the impact this trade war could have. He's with the Washington Post, Cut 23.
5: To Trump and now to Bessent, it seems like a kind of trash-talking sport. And I think one thing that may change that is voters in the border states, in Minnesota, in Maine, you know, have a deep affinity for Canada, beginning to say, hey, wait a minute, we're not comfortable with this.
4: We'll see. But they should be comfortable with, for example, dairy farmers are never comfortable with what's going on. A lot of people in the car industry were not happy when those manufacturers went north and even more went south. Cut 22.
5: What struck me as I've talked to people in the last few weeks is that this is now beginning to spill over into areas that really matter. For example, the so-called Five Eyes partnership that includes Canada, the UK, Australia, New Zealand, maybe the most successful intelligence partnership in modern history, is beginning to fray a little bit. I don't want to say that it's coming apart, but I hear that questions are being asked by our partners. Do we really trust the United States with our secrets? You know, at a time when we get blasted, when the president posts maps showing our country covered by an American flag, do we really trust this other country? Intelligence is about trust, most fundamentally, with our secrets.
4: Well, put it this way. If you want to not trust us, then put more than 1.4% of your small GDP into military. So the president's frustrated. That's the way he does it. He works hard, much like business. He's going to pound you hard until he gets the deal he wants. And when you walk away from a deal that you asked to have these talks, and then you walk away and then blame us and then say we have a war, I'm pretty sure you're going to get a few maps showing the United States flag over Canada. I actually don't think it was helpful over the weekend for him to do that, but that's what the president does. So we'll see if it results in a deal. 20 other trade deals have been done by the president of the United States. I think it's pretty significant. So Debbie Dingell sees an opportunity in Michigan to maybe capitalize on this Cut 20.
6: Then we have what he's doing to Canada, who isn't just, they're right there. You can see them. They're our neighbor. But there, our economies are deeply integrated. Michigan workers build things with parts and materials that go back and forth or over the border every single day. We sold 660,000 vehicles last year. We have 500,000 jobs in this country just related to parts in the auto industry. 1.2 million jobs related to the auto industry. Doubling down on this trade war with Canada is raising costs. It's disrupting supply chains, but most importantly, it's threatening jobs.
4: Well, maybe Canada should be open to rebalancing trade and make it more balanced. Very simple. They were offered the best deal possible to the point where people were upset. Lutnick and Navarro, who I have no patience for, Peter Navarro's a joke, but those guys were both looking at the deal that Jameson Greer was giving them and thought, well, you know, this is a way too kind, but just do it. Get this done. And we'll put it behind us before the election. And work on USMCA too. Well, the U.S. is making great progress with Mexico. Canada was at the point where the U.S. made an announcement, where President Trump made an announcement, looks like we're going to be done. And then all of a sudden they walked away. Keep in mind, there's also concern of what might happen next. Donald Trump has now, we have learned from the Trump administration, they're going to hit them with another round of American tariffs. We postponed them until 2027, but after today, after them go into effect today on $20 billion worth of goods, expect the U.S. to answer. Also, Trump is threatening Bombardier. Well, Trump has threatened to block Canadian aircraft maker, and selling planes in the U.S. while arguing that the company should manufacture in America. Bombardier says it's already has significant U.S. footprint and relies on thousands of American suppliers. Trump is signaling further escalation. His administration has floated additional tariffs, particularly on autos, while Trump has continued to use other social media posts to say the worst is yet to come. About 68% of Canadian exports go to the United States. So they're looking to make a dent. Out of everything that they sell, I think fertilizer will hurt us the most because of the Strait of Hormuz and how much has been stopped there of late. Confrontation so far strengthened Carney domestically, rallied Canadians, I understand that, gave them that sense of pride that they missed, especially when they lost the U.S., when they lost in the Olympics. But the economists warn that support will weaken if tariffs produce prolonged price increases or job losses. I have news for you. It's going to. Many of the American items will soon face Canadian tariffs. 15 to 25 or 50% mirror the Canadian exports that now face 50% American tariffs. Those were going to go in later. They're the ones who chose September 8th, and that's at 12:01 they went into play. So he can feel good now. I'm not too sure he's going to feel, they're going to feel good shortly. Listen, United States, my new book comes out, comes October 13th. You can pre-order it now. The six crucial moments that forged the American miracle. I think you'll understand why I picked the six. Can't wait to explain it to you. Can't wait for you to understand it. Go to BrianKilmeade.com. We're going to have live shows associated with it. I'm talking about Clearwater, Jacksonville, Westbury, Long Island, as well as Red Bank, New Jersey.
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14: 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And now, our top story. Canada imposing tariffs of up to 50% on hundreds of American goods in retaliation for President Trump's tariffs on Canadian imports. Here's ABC News senior political correspondent Rachel Scott at the White House with new Trump comments on a Canadian-headquartered company.
15: President Trump posted on social media that he wants to block the sale of the Bombardier aircraft in the United States unless they, quote, build here and stop treating America like a piggy bank. Well, that did not go over well with some Republicans. Senator Jerry Moran of Kansas says that he plans to reach out to the Trump administration to let them know just how important that company is to his state. The company says that they do create tens of thousands of jobs for Americans in 47 states and that they use American parts to build those aircraft.
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17: I'm Channel 9 meteorologist Cassandra Crimmie, tracking another wet and stormy day for Central Florida. We'll time out the rain coming up.
14: You're currently listening to WDBO, Orlando's severe weather station, as we continue our team coverage. The U.S. Coast Guard now joining the Bahamas in search of a missing plane carrying four family members back to Florida.
18: The plane took off from Great Harbor Cay and was heading home to the Miami Executive Airport in Miami-Dade County. Air traffic control lost contact with the aircraft when it was about 13 miles west of Andros Island. The passengers included the pilot of the plane, his wife, and their two grandchildren. Bahamas police said the search had to be suspended due to bad weather. It is still unknown when it will resume. Jessica Battisti, WDBO News.
14: Firearm retailers have begun training efforts to identify straw man purchases.
19: The National Shooting Sports Foundation has been teaming up with the Bureau of Alcohol, Tobacco, Firearms, and Explosives for a campaign against straw man purchases. This is when somebody who is not legal to buy or own a firearm, often due to prior criminal or drug use history or citizenship issues, convinces someone who is legal to buy a firearm for them. They bring the campaign to certain problematic metro areas. This time it's Palm Beach County, Florida. Firearms retailers there will get some special training to help identify potential straw purchases, and the community at large will get a lot of messages warning against them. Eben Brown, Fox News.
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1: I'm Channel 9 meteorologist Cassandra Kribbe with a warm, muggy day for your Tuesday as we head back to work and back to school. We'll see highs today in the upper 80s and low 90s, reaching 90 in Orlando with a 60% chance for afternoon showers and storms, and we'll keep the rain chance in place and high for the rest of the week. From Channel 9 Eyewitness News and meteorologist Cassandra Kribbe.
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2: Still going to find delays on I-4 as you're heading eastbound, approaching 532 to World Drive. Slow again, 192 to 535. Tap of the brakes at Sand Lake Road. And watch out for a crash on the 429 northbound at the Turnpike. From the WDBO Traffic Center, I'm Ed Torrance.
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3: Hi, everyone, from 48th and 6th in Midtown Manhattan. Heard around the country, around the world. This is the Brian Kilmeade Show. Hope you had a fantastic holiday. We'll do a simulcast on FBN with Stuart Varney shortly. We'll talk about 9/11, 4 days away, marking 25 years since the horrendous attack. We'll also be taking your calls. It's my privilege to bring in Utah Governor Spencer Cox, author of a brand new book called Off Ramp, How to Be a Peacemaker in an Age of Contempt. And that everyone would like to know that. A lot of people haven't tried. You have tried on a regular basis. That's pretty much the label on you. You try to make things happen.
4: Well, thank you, Brian. It's great to be with you, man. This is fun. It's great to be in studio with you. Look, I don't get it right all the time. And politics is built that way. Like every incentive is lined up right now, not to try to work together, not to try to solve problems. But I really believe that Americans right now want people to get stuff done. That's what they care about. They're frustrated.
3: Right.
4: We see this going back and forth, right? They're tired of one party, so they try the other party and we're not getting stuff done. We're not working together. Now, I want to be very clear. Working together does not mean that you have to compromise your principles. I think we should disagree. I think we should debate strongly, but we definitely shouldn't shoot each other. And that's one of the things that worries me is the rise in political violence.
3: Because this is almost a full year since Charlie Kirk's assassination, and it happened in Utah with you as governor. How did you get word of it?
4: It was a normal day.
3: And this is in your book.
4: He was coming out. I knew he was coming. He was actually coming out twice. He was speaking at UVU that day. And then the next week he was speaking at Utah State University, which is my alma mater. So I was kind of focused on that one because I knew he was speaking there. And so I had forgotten he was at UVU that day. Normal day. I'm having lunch with my staff when my assistant comes in and she had a look on her face that I'd never seen before. And governors, we know bad things are going to happen. It's just a matter of time. But I didn't know what this one was. I walked out. I was told that Charlie Kirk had been shot. I was actually told that two people had been shot. You get bad information so early. And my first thought was, this can't be true. Not here. This can't be real. I'm sure it's bad information. And immediately that video started going viral. And then of course that's when you knew
3: you said within 30 seconds, you got a call from the Secretary of State, Marco Rubio, is a friend of yours.
4: That's correct. Yes.
3: 30 seconds. You're thinking to yourself, how did he know?
4: Yeah. Yeah. Well, again, word spread so quickly. This was all being live streamed. So people were literally watching it when it happened. He's at the White House at this time. The president says, hey, call the governor. A president called me a little bit later, but it was Secretary Rubio. And it's not just, hey, you've had this awful tragedy, the highest profile assassination in, 50 years in your state, but he's a close personal friend of these guys, right? So it's so much more than that. And now you're trying to get the right information, and there's a whole bunch of information coming in, but you don't know what's true, what's not true, what's
3: but you
4: real.
3: Thought he was going to survive for a while. You were getting some positive reports that he would be able to survive. They certainly got medical attention quick.
4: The very first report was that he was in stable condition. Now, my first question was, all right, where did we get that report? And I realized it was like fourth hand. And so immediately we sent one of our people over to the hospital so we could get direct information. And that very first conversation, we realized it was not good.
3: Wow. And then the investigation started. Yeah. What was your role in securing the scene?
4: So I have a role in securing the scene, but we immediately sent our team down there. The FBI was on their way. We knew that they would be there. So we had local law enforcement who was on scene, the local sheriff, immediately secure the scene. And they start, they're taking statements. They've got witnesses. was there, who saw what, who heard what. We're reviewing video very quickly because there's a lot of cameras all over campus, and we knew we would be able to pick something up. We knew where that was. People were pointing towards where they thought the shot came from, which was high and kind of behind, and so we had our lead investigators on the scene. And Kash Patel flew in that next day, so the FBI was on the scene very quickly, and it was like a military zone. I mean, everything was locked down. We had everybody, all of our law enforcement, racing to the scene to try to catch the perpetrator and make sure that this didn't happen again.
3: And the video would come into play, and you'd get the guy, and ultimately his parents would turn him in.
4: Yeah. They recognized him. His mom is watching the news. We do this press conference that night, and she sees this video and she's like, wow, that looks like my son. So they bring him in, they confront him, and then they get his phone, and he has all of these messages with his friends and others saying that it was him.
3: You surprised a year later, Tyler Robinson is on trial, and we took a year to decide if we should go ahead with the trial?
4: Yeah, look, I the justice system all across this country takes way too long. It's something we're working on fixing in Utah. We need more judges. That's one of the things that we're doing so that we can move through these quickly, get through the backlog faster. Look, you have a right to a speedy trial. You don't have a right to a slow trial, and that's I think that's really important. We take way too long on these things, but the good news is they're making sure that they're doing it the right way. Like we don't want this guy to get off. Like in most states, there's a draw that comes with every case. And this happens to be a brand new judge, somebody I appointed just a few months ago. Can you imagine that this is your first case?
3: Are you happy with the way he's moving things? Because a lot of people think he's been too accommodating towards defense.
4: Yeah, look, again, I want the right outcome. I want justice, right? And we have a presumption of innocence in this. But I would rather have it go slow and not get overturned on appeal, and if he is giving a little leniency on the other side, that's so it doesn't get appealed. So there's no question when this is done.
3: And Governor Cox, the one thing is, just as a non-lawyer, I very rarely see a case which has so much evidence towards the accused. I mean, this is overwhelming, including his parents bringing him in.
4: It's the kind of most open and shut case you could possibly.
3: But the podcast world is having a field day saying he was not the guy.
4: Look, you can make.
3: You must have heard these rumors.
4: Oh, sure. You can make a lot of money in this country by making stuff up, and it's far more interesting than the truth. That this guy did it. He admitted to it. That we have video evidence. His parents saw the video evidence. The gun has been in their family for years. I mean, all of it is there. You know, we have the fingerprints. We have the tools he used to write on the case. Casings. I mean, he did it. He admitted to it, and we caught him.
3: All right. So in retrospect, who should have secured that scene? Who should have secured the roof?
4: Yeah. So there is an ongoing. Well, it's close to wrapping up. So really important. We had third parties come in to say, okay, who did what right? Who did what wrong? What can we learn from this? That's all going to come out in the next few weeks and next few months. And so I'm not going to bias that investigation. Again, I know the local teams work very closely with his security teams. And I mean, look, you know, the president almost got shot off of a roof. And that was with the greatest security team in the world, right? I mean, he's got more security agents than anywhere. And I hate that this happened, and we have to make sure it doesn't happen again. But I'm not going to point any fingers until the investigation starts.
3: You really distinguished yourselves during that time by speaking eloquently, concisely, and from the heart. At that moment, what did you feel like your responsibility was at that time?
4: Well, look, we were already starting to hear the rhetoric. Now, I want to be clear. Most of America was absolutely incredible during this time. I had Democrats from all over the country who were calling and offering their condolences, their sympathies to Erica and the family. They were very clear that this is not okay. But then you would open social media and there were people celebrating. Right? Not just saying.
3: Still are.
4: I'm not still are. Absolutely still are. And that made me angry. It made me sick to my stomach. And there were calls for, you know, for retribution and civil war and all of this stuff. And I was just worried that this could spiral into something else. So look, I don't take any credit for this. Erica did more to lower the temperature than anybody else out there. I mean, there was this moment I was there at Charlie's memorial service where she stood up and actually forgave the guy who killed her husband.
3: Yeah, I could never
4: husband.
3: Do that.
4: Yeah. I, and neither could President Trump. He said that, right? I could never do that. But I think that did more to lower the temperature. But what I tried to do is I tried to channel what Utahns were feeling and saying at that point. We could not believe it happened in our state. And you'll notice, like, in Utah, there were no riots. Nobody turned over cars. Nobody attacked police officers. It was just calm, and there were vigils held, and people serving and trying to make the country a better place. And that's what we do. That's the answer to prevent political violence is, again, we argue passionately, but we treat each other with dignity and respect. And I hope that's an example to everyone.
3: So, Spencer Cox is our guest, the governor of Utah. He's got a brand new book out called Off Ramp: How to Be a Peacemaker in an Age of Contempt. It's really and polarization. When we come back, some of the things you think we could work on that you want to, you have positioned yourself as somebody who's conservative but likes to get things done, wants to get things done, what we can learn from the way you approach things, and will that come back in vogue? I do think that'll come back. There'll be a sense of doing deals, try to get the best deal possible, but trying to get something done because people are extremely frustrated. We'll see. A lot of people think I'm crazy for thinking that. You don't. And I want to hear what you have to say on that. Governor Spencer Cox in a moment.
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4: Those e-scooter and e-bike restrictions are now in effect for Orange County Public Schools. Only high school students with at least a learner's permit will be allowed to drive the devices to school after the warning period ended with the Labor Day holiday. A plane bound for Miami is now missing. The Aircraft Accident Investigation Authority saying that a Piper PA-34 left the Bahamas but never arrived at Miami Executive Airport as scheduled on Monday. Four people from South Florida were on board. The new tariffs imposed by Canada on American goods have gone into effect in an escalation of the trade fight between the North American neighbors. The tariffs kicked in just after midnight and ranged from 15 to 50%, covering some $27 billion in U.S. imports.
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14: All right, Governor Spencer Cox is here. His book, Off-Ramp, How to Be a Peacemaker in an Age of Contempt. He joins us now because he's known as somebody that can get along with both Democrats and Republicans. Spencer, how do you do it? What is your approach? When you get into politics, right away they say if you want to win over your party, show your conservative credentials, show you're willing to go to bat, raise the most money. If you're reaching across the aisle, a lot of times people go, we don't know if we can trust this guy.
15: Sure. Yeah. And look, I get some of that. I do some of that sometimes as well. I understand the pushback, but I think there's two things that are really important. One is you can burnish your credentials and be very conservative and stick to your principles. And you can get stuff done. And that's what we've been able to prove in Utah. Like we have it. I like to say it's easy. We have a super majority, right? We never have to listen to a Democrat. We never have to pass a bill by a Democrat. And yet the Democrats pass many bills every year, with significant bipartisan majorities, sometimes unanimous majorities, because we want to represent everyone and we want to work together and we want to solve stuff.
14: Give me an example of something that passed that you thought to yourself, well, half this bill I don't agree with, but the other half I do.
15: Yeah. So look, with most of these, there's been those types of compromises that have happened ahead of time where we can get stuff done and figure it out. Look, there's one that I talk about that was a really big one. It was really controversial, and that was around protecting rights in housing and employment for LGBTQ individuals. Okay, so this was I was lieutenant governor at the time, but Governor Herbert was in, and I was helping with some of these negotiations, and we sat down. Because the country was really blowing up with this stuff. Indiana, Arkansas, people remember. This was, 8-10 years ago. I don't remember exactly when it was. But real controversy over this stuff. And we sat down and said, look, we brought religious leaders into the room. Can we protect the freedom of religion? So that there were lawsuits about you have to bake this cake for the LGBTQ. Sure. Or if you're a religious, you have to allow, gay marriages in your church. And we're like, we're not going to do that. Like, we're going to push back on that. But the two sides came together and said, look, we can offer some protections here, but we're also going to raise protections for religious freedom at the same time, right? Mm-hmm. It's not one or the other. We're going to do both. It was a hard pill for a lot of conservatives to swallow, but we did it. It's been a model. It's worked very well. We haven't had issues. We protected religious freedom, and we made sure that people weren't just getting fired from their jobs because they were gay, right? Like, that seems like a pretty baseline level for people, and it's one of the things that Utahns are pretty proud of. People who opposed it at the time now support it, and I'm grateful we were able to do that.
14: I know in New Jersey, for example, they are now suing the state because they want to be able to have a kid come up and say, I'm changing my gender, I'm changing my name in school, and not tell the parent. See,
15: it's ridiculous.
14: Thank you.
15: Absolutely ridiculous. Yeah.
14: Same, you know, that's par for the course in California.
15: Yeah, yeah. Of course. Look, here's another example that I can give you. So we banned transgender medications and surgeries for minors in the state of Utah. Knew this was going to pass, and we don't need any Democrats. We're just gonna do this. And I knew the Democrats would oppose it. And yet, so what we did was we still got together. We got together with the transgender community. They came to the governor's mansion. Those who were passing the bill, we talked about what was going to happen. We said, look, we want to do this respectfully. We want you to know. We want your feedback. The debates were still passionate, but they weren't awful. They were much better than in other states. Still passed the bill, but I'll tell you something that came out of that. We were able to get some funding to help these kids to get some therapy, some talk therapy. These kids are struggling.
14: Yep.
15: And I care about these kids, right? And so instead of saying, hey, you can transition anytime you want and you can't tell your parents, we said, look, we're not going to allow you to do this. we're gonna. You have to wait till your brain is fully formed, right? We don't let you drive.
14: It's
15: we don't
14: let you do
15: drink. Yeah. We don't. This should be pretty standard stuff. But we also want to treat you with respect. It doesn't mean they supported the bill. They were still mad that the bill passed. But that was a way that we could show, hey, we're Republicans. We're conservatives. This is an issue that's important to us. But we're also not going to just tear you down in the process.
14: Where do you stand on the environment? For example. The environmental extremists, the protests in the street that are now, you know, where there were the beginning of the protests, the so-called Antifa protests, it caught people by surprise, was this whole push for green energy. We got to get rid of fossil fuels. The world's going to end in 10 years. It's going to end in 8 years. We know AOC thinks it should end this year. Al Gore should have ended 10 years ago. All these things. So now, do you believe if Democrats get back into power, do all those things come back into vogue, knowing the power that's needed for AI and everything else? Do you sense there's going to be back to green energy, no more gas cars by 2035?
15: Well, I certainly hope not. And I'll give you some hope on this front. So we've been having these discussions with the national governors about energy and energy development.
14: You gotta love the environment in Utah because, I mean, that's your greatest asset.
15: And guess who's protected the environment all these years in Utah? Conservatives, Republicans, but there's a right way to do it and a wrong way to do it, and this is a problem. But by the way, the big fires that we're having out west are because we haven't treated our forests the way they should have been treated because the extreme environmentalists locked up those forests. So you should have about 50 to 60 trees per acre for a healthy forest. In some places we have 2,000 trees per acre, so that when these fires start, they burn so hot that nothing can recover. Greatest environmental disaster in the history of Utah are fires that have burned so extreme because we shut down logging, we shut down treatment of these forests by the extreme environmental community. We released more carbon into the atmosphere from the fires in Utah this year than all of the oil and gas, all of the fossil fuels combined, right? So this is what we're doing. We care about protecting the environment, but here's where I want to give you some hope. Every governor I've talked to has changed their mind about energy. They all know we need more of all of it. Like, the idea that we're just going to shut down energy production in this country is not happening. They're much more supportive. The Democrats now I'm talking about are much more supportive of what we're doing.
14: That would give me a great solace. That could be something moving forward. A few more minutes with Governor Spencer Cox on his new book, Off-Ramp. Don't move.

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1: Hey there, and thanks for listening to WDBO. I'm Greg Rhodes with our top story. As new details in the investigation into the deadly Amazon cargo plane crash at Miami Airport, ABC's Victor Aquendo is at that airport.
2: The NTSB saying the Amazon jet overshot the runway by 1,300 feet. That's more than four football fields. First, slamming into a van carrying a cleaning crew of seven within the airport perimeter. Then ramming through a fence before hitting an SUV on a surrounding street, leaving five dead and five more injured.
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3: I'm Channel 9 meteorologist Cassandra Crimi, tracking another wet and stormy day for Central Florida. We'll time out the rain coming up.
1: You're currently listening to WDBO, Orlando's severe weather station, as we continue our team coverage. Dozens of cats have now been saved after their Volusia County owner passed away.
4: Poor Orange's Candace Park was caring for 55 cats when the 67-year-old died of breast cancer last month. Friends say Park was a well-known figure in the Trap, Neuter, Return, or TNR community, and spent years helping stray and community cats throughout the area. Homes have been found for 30 of the cats, but 25 still need a new one. Furry Nation Salvation founder and president Tanya Heer is part of the effort, and she says a sanctuary in Colorado has agreed to take more than a dozen cats. The rescue is seeking adopters for the remaining cats and accepting donations to help cover transportation costs. Jessica Battisti, WDBO News.
1: Former New York City Mayor Rudy Giuliani says that current Mayor Zoran Mondani should skip this week's upcoming 9/11 remembrance ceremony. Giuliani said in an interview with Newsmax that he's offended that Mondani is coming, saying that the current mayor, quote, doesn't agree that September 11th was an Islamic terrorist attack on the United States of America. A petition circulated by some 9/11 victims' families urging Mondani to reconsider has drawn 100,000 signatures. And remember, the WDBO Pays Your Bills is back, and your next chance at winning $1,000 happens at noon. 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
3: I'm Channel 9 meteorologist Cassandra Crimi with a warm, muggy day for your Tuesday as we head back to work and back to school. We'll see highs today in the upper 80s and low 90s, reaching 90 in Orlando with a 60% chance for afternoon showers and storms, and we'll keep the rain chance in place and high for the rest of the week. From Channel 9 Eyewitness News and meteorologist Cassandra Crimi.
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12: Got a crash on I-4 as you're heading eastbound, approaching the 429 in Osceola County.
1: The three left lanes are blocked. You got delays almost all the way back to US 27. Once you get past that, got a tap of the brakes approaching 535, then clear into downtown. I-4 westbound up to speed. Also a crash on the turnpike southbound at I-4. From the WDBO Traffic Center, I'm Ed Torrance.
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13: That man... That young man, I forgive him.
14: That's who we're talking about with Governor Spencer Cox, who was there at the memorial service after the assassination of Charlie Kirk. Of course, he's governor of Utah when the assassination happens. He's at the hub of it. He was our communications. That was our opportunity to find out what was going on. He kind of brought the country through that. I know the president really approached that, really appreciated that. The name of his book is Off Ramp, How to Be a Peacemaker in an Age of Contempt, and he's with us now. But that was one of the moments that we both talked about. I think you were a national figure before, but after that, your interaction with the Kirk family, which I truly appreciate, but that moment was something that I wouldn't have been able to do.
15: Yeah, look.
14: Days after, the guy who put a bullet in your husband and ended his life and destroyed your family forever.
15: It was powerful. You hear it there. I still kind of get chills when I hear that. Erica standing up there for forgiving him. And there were, you know, I found all these tweets of posts on X from Charlie where he talked about forgiveness and how important that was, that that he quotes in the Bible, you know, that Jesus Christ saying that we should love our enemies and do good to those that hurt us and despitefully use us, and her standing up and forgiving people was the most Christian moment I can remember. It was absolutely stunning. I think it surprised a lot of people, and is one of the examples that I use in the book of how we can do this better.
14: And I just want to bring you back to that moment in court when James Robinson's there and the judge addresses him. Cut 54.
16: Calling case 251-403-576, State of Utah versus Tyler James Robinson. Could you state your name?
17: Tyler James Robinson.
16: Thank you for being here, Mr. Robinson.
14: So he would later say, people would read his lips and say that he did, when his family walked in and they started talking about Charlie's kids, he goes, he was married, he had kids. What do they tell you about this guy? I mean, I'm sure you know people in the community that know him.
15: Yeah. So, quiet guy, incredibly talented and successful in high school. And then he flames out of college really quickly. And
14: vortex, right?
15: Yep. Gets sucked into these rabbit holes, you know, internet, gaming, all of this stuff. And, they talked about how his personality changed, you know, he, and that's what scares me, is like, this was a kid just like any other kid, that, you know, there was nothing that would have suggested that he would eventually become this monster who could do something like
14: so
15: this.
14: So a year later, Erica Kirk will be speaking in Dallas for the next 2 days, and the president's going to have the first time ever a midterm convention. And I know there's about 100 lawmakers and candidates going to be there out of the 300 plus that could be there. How do you feel about it? Is this well timed for you? You like the location? What do you think it's going to do for your party?
15: Yeah, well, it's interesting. I don't know what it's going to do, just because we've never had one before, and I hope it's helpful. Look, we've all seen the polling. We know that that it's tough out there right now, and we need Republicans to do well in these midterms. We got to keep the House and the Senate. I know there's a, you know, everybody's out campaigning, trying to help candidates, do everything we can. So my hope is that this will there will be a rallying cry around this, that it will drive people in the party to get out and vote. That's one of the concerns people have. I know the president has this. When he's on the ballot, there's higher turnout, and we do better. When he's not on the ballot, that hasn't been the case. And so I know that Republicans are very hopeful. We're hopeful that this will be a positive thing.
14: And one thing that they're doing is, I don't have any Democrats say what they would do better. Affordability. Oh, that's so good. They're staying on message. But how are you making things more affordable? By spending more on programs? I don't get it. By vilifying corporations, I don't understand it. You want to raise taxes? When has that ever worked? That might be the greatest asset the Republicans have, is that and this whole rise of the DSA, who had a conference over the weekend. Among the many things that they are, have a problem with is GLP-1s. They say basically they're fascists to lose weight and get fit. That is part of a bad message in society. To get in shape, to work out, I don't know what to say about
15: that. I was flummoxed. I saw some of that reporting. I saw some of those videos over the weekend. I think exercise is really important. I don't think exercise is a vestige of colonialism. I think that's
14: good. And capitalism.
15: And capitalism, right? I mean, look, there are so many issues in our country that need to be solved. This is not one of them.
14: Yes.
15: and yet, if that's the message, I feel really good about our chances.
14: Here it is. This Beatrice Alder Bolton argued that fitness is a measure of relative disposability under capitalism, and that the left should reject the idea that revolution depends on being physically optimized or fitter than fascists. Other conference themes were, of course, anti-Zionist, don't like ICE, the health system's fascist, and tech oligarchy.
15: Well, I just have to say, if everything's fascist, then nothing's fascist. I think it's the way it goes. Look, one of the things that
14: one will accuse those socialists that I saw of going against our orthodoxy, because they are not running to the treadmill.
15: Well,
14: none of them were looking too fit, but they didn't want to be fascists label as hypocrites.
15: They definitely are pushing back against that. Yeah. that tradition of the you know, that traditional look. One of the things that I worry about in our country, and social media exacerbates this, is the extremes get elevated to the top. Yeah. Right, and get so much attention, and yet like 70% of Americans hate what's happening in both parties right now. They hate that type of extremism that we're talking about today, that is getting all of the attention. And let's be honest, I mean, they're winning some elections, right? They're winning some primaries, at least. We'll see what happens in the general election.
14: What do you think the socialist candidate over in New Hampshire, do you think he has a shot?
15: I mean, I certainly hope not. This is where we'll see.
14: He has a shot.
15: Elections, yeah. Elections have an opportunity to bring us back to reality. You said something at the jump, at the very beginning, that you think that the pendulum is going to swing back to where we start to reward actually getting stuff done and working together and trying to figure things out. I'm starting to see that as I travel across the country, that there's kind of a hunger for that there's a rejection of this type of extreme DSA type of politics in both parties, and hope for the future. So I'm optimistic that Americans will respond in November.
14: Yeah, I think too. A couple of things. You know, there's certain things that aren't going to change. For example, the big beautiful bill. They're going to do that in reconciliation. That is solely their agenda driven. But when Republicans realize after 3 years that the executive orders are going to go away and they're going to be totally reversed with a different stack, if Democrat wins, they're going to be, I think, a rush, because now they've made those tax cuts permanent. You're going to have to pass another tax bill. Be tough. But I think that if you're going to sit there and say you're proud of immigration, you're proud of sealing the border, but what are we going to do to people that are going to get a green card? What are we going to do, because we are an American society that's birth rate has gone down? We're going to need to replenish with first round draft picks. Einstein chose here. Elon Musk chose here. These are immigrants that changed our country because they chose us. We have to make sure that they still, those scientists and geniuses choose us, don't you think?
15: Well, look, I hate executive orders for the reason.

0: change was what caused the border to come down. You remember that?
1: Yeah, that's exactly right. Yeah, no, that's it. And then President Trump did it. He secured the border. He did the thing no one else could do.
0: So make green cards a little bit easier. Screen them hard.
1: But screen them hard. Yeah. This is the thing.
0: We make work visas more prevalent.
1: We should not be taking American jobs. And I think people are rightly upset about that because that did happen. But we should be recruiting first round draft picks, as you said so eloquently. And that's been our superpower for so long. Is that the best in the world want to be here, and we should want them here.
0: And Governor Cox, real quick, I'm very familiar with a Canadian that went to college here and he wanted to stay. And they said, well, what job are you going to have? And they said, we're going to finance. He goes, we have plenty of that. You're going to take an American job. So he goes, well, what do you need? We need accountants. So he goes, I'll look for an accountant job. He got an accountant job because the immigration told him, we got enough finance people. We don't need you. I'm not against it. Even though I wanted him to come here, I get it. Yep. System's working like that.
1: That's right.
0: But there's a lot of people in meatpacking, for example. If you can go in and organize it, you get people from another country that want to come work here. They go back. Maybe they earn their way. Then they apply. Hey, they worked for me for 6 years. I'd like to sponsor them to come here. Set up a system. That's all. When they're in a system, people won't resent it.
1: We definitely need a system that works. And right now, we do not have a system that works.
0: Utah Governor Spencer Cox got a brand new book out. You got to grab it. Off-Ramp, How to Be a Peacemaker in an Age of Contempt. Congratulations on the book and everything you've done, Governor. Hope
1: Thanks.
0: To see you again soon.
1: You're the best, Brian. Thank you.
0: Back in a moment.
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3: Florida Attorney General James Uthmeyer thanking President Trump for his, quote, complete and total endorsement as he campaigns for a full term in office. Uthmeyer facing former state senator Jose Javier Rodriguez in Florida's November general election. It's primary day in New Hampshire. Voters head to the polls today to decide who moves forward in races for a vacated Senate seat, House, and governor. And the aftermath of Sunday's deadly crash of an Amazon cargo plane will continue to be felt at Miami International Airport. Almost 600 flights were canceled or delayed yesterday, and two of the airport's four runways remain closed. Five people were killed and several others seriously injured in that incident.
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4: Born in cities like New Orleans, jazz became one of America's most influential cultural exports. 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I'm Michelle Wargo, and that's your America 250 moment on WDBO, Orlando's news and talk.
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1: Hi, everyone. Thanks so much for being here. It's Brian Kilmeade Show. We're watching now, too, the 9/11 ceremonies taking place at the White House. They have this big Royal Trade Center steel that they're going to all these states and educating people on what happened on 9/11, because it's now, as usual, there's a counter narrative to 9/11 as if we deserved it. I know it's sickening, but I'm going to say it. It's out there. And then nobody better than Frank Siller. And Frank Siller is out there. He's organizing everything in.
2: Brian Kilmeade.
1: And right, now Brian, let's listen in to
2: obviously
1: Stuart.
2: Obviously, we're approaching the 25th anniversary of 9/11. New York City has released, the mayor has released 170,000 documents about the air quality in Manhattan soon after the attack. Mamdani says people were lied to by officials who were trusted to tell the truth. How do you respond to that?
1: I don't know. I don't know if they were lied or they didn't know. But you know, Governor Kristi Whitman was EPA, and she was the one who said it's okay. And then soon after, people wearing masks, and a lot of people chose not to wear the masks. And I remember tossing out to Eric Sean, we were on the air, and reading that morning that the paper masks weren't good enough, and that was a week in. So again, I don't think anyone intentionally said, hey, it's poisonous, let's go down there. But they were quick to say, air quality is fine, it's okay. So that's Governor Kristi Whitman and the Bush administration at the time. I don't think they had devious intentions. I'm not sure. Do you think so?
2: No, I don't. I just don't imagine. I think this is a case of chucking political blame across the aisle. And that's what I think.
1: Sounds like our mayor.
2: Yes, and he will be in attendance at the 9/11 ceremony this week. He will be there. Change the subject. Activist Dashaun L. Harrison spoke at the Socialism Conference. He took aim, amazingly, at GLP-1 drugs. Watch this.
3: The political deployment of GLP-1s is fascistic, not because individuals take them, but because the conditions under which they become necessary are shaped by a world fixated on genociding fat people. This is a structural critique that asks, what happens when the conditions produced by capitalism, by public health, by the state apparatus, and by anti-black desire align around a single bodily ideal that leaves little to no room for divergence and punishes any body that does?
2: Brian, GLP-1 drugs are fascistic. Away you go.
1: Is there a laugh track with that statement? Or, I mean, why are you wearing a mask? First off, why are you wearing a mask? The minute you're wearing a mask, you have lost me even credibility. Number two is, looking at that panel, clearly nobody will accuse them of hypocrisy. They're not on GLP-1s. But if I was to tell you that there was a group running against prisons, borders, the Pentagon, the Senate, and the presidency who called GLP-1s fascist, you'd say, Brian, why are you wasting your time? I'm not going to waste my time looking at this group, but that group has momentum, it's got members, and it's now deciding whether they're too big for the Democratic Party or should they nest there for a few more years until they totally take them over. It's incredible what some people on the left are willing to accept and understand. And don't tell me people are frustrated and they just want change. Change in what? To grab a form of government that has not worked anywhere, that all you have to do is look at Cuba and look at Russia and say, wow, they really got it great. Isn't it great to hop in your Etzel and go to a job that doesn't exist in Cuba and say, well, that's the system that has to work. And when it comes to GLP-1s, whatever you want to say about El Sayed and Hassan Piker, they didn't get that memo. Those two workout buddies are working out 6-7 days a week. And that is the fitness, which they're also against. Keep in mind, they don't want shortcuts and they don't want you working out, because that's what the fascists want. I mean, it's just incredible what these people believe. But Indeed. People are afraid to say you're not in a big tent. You got Rahm Emanuel, you got Van Jones, you got another handful of other people. But for the most part, Ro Khanna, Chuck Schumer, Hakeem Jeffries, we're all in a big tent. Good luck in that tent. That big tent is the big, that's the strongest thing Republicans have going for them. The people in that tent.
2: It was that comment about genocide against fat people. That really got to me. Brian Kilmeade, you're all right. Thanks for joining us. We'll see you soon.
1: All right, Stuart, let's go work out and be fascist. Fantastic. A GLP-1. These people, they are so comfortable in their beliefs. It's not like they say things and they worry about backlash. You would think that woman, Romer, that hopped on with Shannon Bream, wouldn't be able to go to her apartment without feeling shame when she said all those things I mentioned about banning borders, banning the presidency, banning the Senate, banning cops, obviously banning ICE and the Pentagon. You would think that they would be afraid to show themselves. One of the few people that stood up against this on the left was Jake Oschenschloss. He was on the Big Weekend Show when he said this, cut eight.
4: I've condemned Hassan Piker repeatedly, including on Fox. And his rhetoric does not stand for what the Democratic Party stands for. What the Democratic Party should be talking about is how we're going to save Social Security. It's going to go bankrupt in a few years. How we can tax the social media corporations to invest in education for our kids. How we can cure Alzheimer's disease by 2040 so that 15 million Americans can know their grandchildren. These are the kinds of big, bold ideas that Democrats are going to campaign on, should campaign on, not some streamer in California with anti-Semitic bile.
1: I hate to tell you, but AI is going to be the thing that's going to solve Alzheimer's quicker than anything else. And nobody's been more supportive of AI carefully, forcefully, and collectively than the President of the United States, where Joe Biden said, don't think so, as well as cryptocurrency. They also wanted to be able to invest in it rather than run from it and fight it. They also wanted to see if they can control it. So Jake Oschenschloss, one of the most reasonable guys, but you have to understand, too, getting big corporations to invest in various things in the government is not it's not true to Democrats. That's what Republicans are doing, but they're not threatening. They're offering opportunities. And Trump RX is an example. Trump RX is getting big pharma involved and saying what you're selling to other countries, you're going to be selling to us at the same price. And now for the first time, prices have dropped precipitously with Trump RX drugs, and they got 90% of them with them since 1963. That's working with corporate America, not vilifying them. What others did, like President Obama, is just find them and collapse them, like what they did with Chrysler. Remember that? I didn't forget it. Brian Kilmeade Show.
5: 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I've been a stock and options.
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6: 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Orlando's news, weather, and traffic starts now.
12: Hey there, and thanks for listening to WDBO. I'm Greg Rhodes with our top story. Is Canada now imposing tariffs of up to 50% on hundreds of American goods in retaliation for President Trump's tariffs on Canadian imports? Here's ABC News senior political correspondent Rachel Scott at the White House with new Trump comments on a Canadian-headquartered company.
13: President Trump posted on social media that he wants to block the sale of the Bombardier aircraft in the United States unless they, quote, build here and stop treating America like a piggy bank. Well, that did not go over well with some Republicans. Senator Jerry Moran of Kansas says that he plans to reach out to the Trump administration to let them know just how important that company is to his state. The company says that they do create tens of thousands of jobs for Americans in 47 states and that they use American parts to build those aircraft.
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16: I'm Channel 9 meteorologist Cassandra Crimi, tracking another wet and stormy day for Central Florida. We'll time out the rain coming up.
12: You're currently listening to WDBO, Orlando's severe weather station, as we continue our team coverage. Students returning to school today will face new restrictions on e-bikes and e-scooters across Orange County Public Schools.
17: The district approved the new rules at the end of July, and they take effect as students return to campus following the Labor Day holiday. Elementary and middle school students will no longer be allowed to bring the vehicles onto school campuses, but high school students can still ride them to school if they have a valid driver's license or learner's permit. Here's OCPS Communications Officer Scott Howitt on what will happen if a student breaks the policy.
18: The first would be a warning and parent phone call. The next, we would go through our normal progressive discipline.
17: Isaac Abdelmas, Messiah, WDBO News.
12: Just days ahead of the 25th anniversary of the 9/11 attacks, a steel beam from the World Trade Center is set to go on display today at the White House. The Tunnel to Towers Steel Across America tour is bringing the 16,000-pound beam to the Ellipse. President Trump expected to deliver remarks as he welcomes first responders to the White House for the event. And it was a mistrial in the case of Lindsey Clancy, the mother accused of killing her three children. Here's ABC's News Chief Investigative Correspondent Aaron Katursky.
19: This jury, at least according to Lindsey Clancy's attorney Kevin Reddington, split 11-1 in favor of finding her not guilty by lack of criminal responsibility, by reason of insanity, because, as the defense argued, her postpartum psychosis made her follow a voice in her head telling her to do the unimaginable. The lone holdout, according to Reddington, was someone who was not applying the law that requires a defendant to be found guilty beyond a reasonable doubt.
12: A hearing scheduled for September 9th to discuss next steps, including a likely retrial. And remember, the WDBO Pays Your Bills is back, and your next chance at winning $1,000 happens at noon. 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
4: I'm Channel 9 meteorologist Cassandra Kribbe with a warm, muggy day for your Tuesday as we head back to work and back to school. We'll see highs today in the upper 80s and low 90s, reaching 90 in Orlando with a 60% chance for afternoon showers and storms, and we'll keep the rain chance in place and high for the rest of the week. From Channel 9 Eyewitness News and meteorologist Cassandra Kribbe.
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5: Crash on I-4 eastbound, approaching the 429 in Osceola County. Still has a left lane blocked. Those delays begin as you're approaching US 27, so do allow for a lot of extra time there. But after that, you're going to be in the clear as you head to downtown Orlando. I-4 westbound up to speed. Also got a vehicle fire on the 417 northbound at Aloma Avenue. From the WDBO Traffic Center, I'm Ed Torrance.
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7: Thanks so much for being there, everybody. Hope you had a fantastic Labor Day weekend and a fantastic summer, but it's over. So let's get ready for the 58-day sprint to the midterms and so many other things are going on, including maybe landing this plane when it comes to Iran. We're hitting them from multiple angles, squeezing them hard. I'll talk about that with Rear Admiral Mark Montgomery. And yes, he's a real admiral too. Go to youtube.com/@TheBrianKilmeade Show to see any and all highlights too. The Socialist Convention was this weekend. If you missed it, the good news is I got some of the highlights or lowlights, depending on who you are. We also have a big primary today, which is New Hampshire bound. So let's get to the big three.
8: Number three.
9: We're putting maximum economic pressure on Iran and isolating them. At the same time that we're doing that, they are trying to wage economic terrorism.
7: Yes, we are. Chris Wright, the energy secretary, turning the screws. U.S. making headway, completely shutting down Iran exports, stopping their money flow, and taking back the strait. Now, back to the new program. Why they have to finish the job before the election and flip the midterm script.
8: Number two.
10: Canada is a great trading partner for New Hampshire. I don't think it does us any good to have a fight with them, a trade war with them. This is something that should be handled at the negotiating table.
7: Yes, I agree. Johnson & New, Canada slaps U.S. with tariffs as the trade war heats up and Trump is poised to slap back. Why both sides will do well to talk it out rather than tariff it out.
8: Number one.
11: I don't even know if Hassan Piker considers himself a Democrat. I think all of that is an irrelevant distraction. Obviously, nobody supports Hamas, a terrorist organization, which brutally attacked Israel on October the 7th.
7: Yep, there you go. 57 days until the midterms. And both parties know time running out in New Hampshire has a key primary. And RNC gets out and set for Dallas convention, which begins tomorrow. We're going to go over the issues, the polls, and the major players descending on Dallas that couldn't make or break this November election. So they got to get some money. The president's got about $1 billion. I think they say $100 million's got to go to Ken Paxton. Then you got to find a way to fuel Mike Rogers over not Hassan Piker's best friend, El Saeed. And then John Sununu has already got the president's endorsement. He's within 2 points of Chris Pappas, the congressman in New Hampshire, and that is a Democratic seat. But I think that John Sununu's name is royalty there. Chris Sununu's only helped it. Their dad has been the chief of staff for George W. Bush, former governor of the state. So I think then also New Hampshire's got to feel dissed because the Democrats went out of their way to make sure New Hampshire was no longer the first primary for them. I mean, you don't just forget about stuff like that, I would not think. But we'll see, because I guess Trump did lose the state, which is interesting. But over the weekend, the DSA took place. And at the DSA, Hassan Piker was there because he is their number one guy. He's their Rush Limbaugh. And he was saying about the Democratic Party, what he thinks, and what about his 9/11 comments, saying we got what we deserved. Here's what he said. Cut five.
12: Blowback is a concept that the CIA agrees on as well. It's not a controversial thing. It was the language that I used was controversial. And there's two things here. One is, this is something I said in 2019 and apologized for 2 days after for the language that I used, right? I should not have said deserved. And what's really interesting to me is not only do we no longer have any interest in trying to identify nuance in conversations.
7: There was no nuance to your conversation. You said, all right, I'll say it. We deserve 9/11. There's no nuance in the conversation. And then on whether the 9/12 newspaper is offending those who lost loved ones, the newspaper that's behind him on all his live shots, cut four.
12: I don't think it's a joke, first of all. The intention there is not to be edgy. I'm a media demon, and 9/11 is the most impactful, most consequential news story and tragic event, tragedy that happened in our lifetime, in our generation. It changed the entire world and changed my world as well. So when I got the original newspaper from 9/12, of course, I immediately went and got it framed so I could hang it. It wasn't to say, like, look, I love 9/11 or anything like that.
7: Well, that's the way we took it. You never defined it. So now he's trying to moderate a little bit while being the rock star over the DSA. Democrats don't know what to do with him. Ro Khanna loves him. El Saeed loves him. You have Governor Newsom saying, I don't really like him, and he doesn't like me. Jamie Raskin, he doesn't like me. But he won't flat out condemn him like Rahm Emanuel or Van Jones does. So Hassan Piker was asked about his anti-Jew attitude, anti-Semitic, anti-Israel. Cut three.
12: The overwhelming majority of Democratic Party politicians are self-identifying Zionists, proud to defend Israel. So it's not up to me. I mean, if it were up to me, I would make sure that every Democrat was very critical of Israel and wanted to hold Israel accountable, not just Trump accountable, but Israel accountable, and stop spending so much money on endless militarism overseas, militarism in the Middle East. That would be my dream. But right now, I'm a very pragmatic person. We're not living in that reality. So I'm trying to make as much of an impact as possible with anti-war candidates that will actually get elected into office.
7: So he's anti-Zionist. He knows the party is mostly anti-Israel, anti-Semitic. He knows they barely condemned, and Chuck Schumer was invisible when the Columbia riots happened and Harvard riots happened and UCLA was stopping Jewish kids from going to class. I didn't hear a word from almost any Democrat outside John Fetterman. So now he's saying, well, they don't really like me. Democrats don't really like me. Well, we'll see about that. In New Hampshire, there's something else going on. Keep your eye on this. It would be the biggest upset to date, and there's been a few of them. Karishma Manzoor was 45 points down to Chris Pappas, the longtime congressman in New Hampshire, thought to be a shoe-in to go against John Sununu or Scott Brown. Most likely it's going to be John Sununu. She is now within 9 points going into the election today. Here she is, cut 10.
13: Vote your conscience. You'll be told by the corporate Democrats to vote out of fear. Do not vote out of fear. We've seen what happens. They don't offer us any solutions. We're done with those problems. We need bold leadership.
7: Yes, we need bold leadership. And I guess that's her. Inexperienced and socialist. She's proud of it. Of course, anti-ICE too. So Chris Pappas, cut 11.
14: In this fundraising email, you raise the concern that the party is, that you are losing. We're losing, you say. If the election were held today, Would Democrats lose that Senate seat?
15: It's a very tight race, Peter, and it's been that way over the course of the last year. We've got a likely Republican nominee who was our senator before. We have to ensure that voters understand that a vote for Sununu is a vote for Donald Trump's agenda, for the war, for high gas prices, for tariffs, for health care cuts, for all the things that voters are incredibly opposed to almost across the political spectrum right now.
7: He's afraid to condemn it, afraid he's going to lose to it. I know that Republicans are hoping that Karishma Manzoor wins. People say they got the momentum. It'll show that they don't need a lot of money. People of New Hampshire are too smart to put her in office. So I know that for sure. The other thing, and I'll end this on the midterms, I do want to talk a little Iran when we get back about this Canadian trade war too, because it could affect all of you. I want to talk about what's happening in Texas. Texas is something that most polls, the Real Clear average, it looks like Ken Paxton's down about 1.2%. Is it winnable? Absolutely. Should they be up 10 points? Yes. Would John Cornyn have been up 10? Yes. Ted Cruz told me today, though, that even without Trump's endorsement, Cornyn was going to lose. I'd like to hear a second source, but he does know, not only does he know Texas because he's a sitting senator, he also knows tight elections and thought, you know, he won by 2 points over Beto O'Rourke and 7 points over his other opponent, but he was down late. So it's all winnable. And what they say is the president's got to put in 100 million, not just 10 million, but 10 million will certainly help. Ken Paxton finally doing some interviews. Cut 15.
16: I'm very optimistic about what's going on. They came in all last week. I think there's going to be more coming. The president came in strong. I think the Senate leadership fund is going to be strong. I feel very supported. And I think we're uniting in Texas to make sure that we don't have this left-wing, woke Democrat socialist, which we've never had in Texas. He's the most radical Democrat that's ever run in Texas. And I think people are realizing we need to stop this.
7: He can speak well. He should be a senator from Illinois. He should be a senator from California, not Texas. I mean, the whole thing of not liking meat, not wanting to enforce the border, saying we should let everybody in, defunding ICE, saying that we need social workers to go out on cop calls is just absolutely insane. Jesus is binary. All these things are on the record. They're 2022. He doesn't stop believing them. He doesn't say why he believed it and why he changed. He just knows now America's changed and he's caught having to live down what he believes. So the other thing is, and I'll talk more about the midterms later, I do not think either party has won either body. Anyone told you they did, they're just flat out lying. Well, the generic ballot has the Republicans down. Okay, enough. You have no idea what's going to happen next. And until Democrats have a hardcore idea of what they would do when they got power, I don't really give it any creed. Also, stop telling me President Trump's done and people stop listening. You've been telling us that for 8 years. It doesn't, more than that, 10 years. It doesn't work. It's not going to happen. And they're never going to not listen to President Trump. Just like they never didn't listen to Andrew Jackson. Everyone thought when he did this and he did that, he made this move and that move, that was it. It's not the case. Doesn't mean everybody listens all the time. And if a president of the United States is told not to campaign in a certain area, that's called par for the course with every president. We've seen it of late, especially. Clinton was told by Al Gore, I don't need you at all. George Bush was told by John McCain, you're not popular, please don't come. There are certain districts, probably it doesn't work for the president to show, but for most, they'd love to have him, love the interest, and love to know what he would do. Because Trump shows up and does things, for example, to help Mike Lawler. He'll show up and say, Mike Lawler fought so hard, I got so mad at him for salt tax, to be able to write off your income tax. Because your income tax is so high, the original big, beautiful bill, the original tax reform, did not let you write off your state income tax. He lobbied to put that in. He says they got mad at him. He knows what to say when he goes to the battleground district. Now, when it comes to Canada and the trade, it looks like Michigan, Wisconsin, Maine is going to be affected, especially if we go continue with this trade war. Jameson Greer does not call it a trade war, but at 12:01, it looks like the Canadians came out and said, we're going to put some tariffs on you. 50% American tariffs on $20 billion in Canadian exports. That was on. And because of that, Canada retaliated by imposing tariffs on 15 to 50% of roughly $20 billion of U.S. goods. Jameson Greer not worried about it. He told me this morning that is 0.06 of our economy. Doesn't think that we can't overcome it. So that's certainly important. He also says that this is not considered a trade war. There's no way we consider it a trade war. $20 billion is 0.06 of American consumption. Reporting that this going to affect cost of living is wrong, but it's going to maybe hurt politically a little. And also, it's okay to say that they're beginning to put feelers out of starting talks again. Here's Jameson Greer, Cut 17.
17: We did have a deal with the Canadians a couple of weeks ago, to the point where myself, other cabinet members, their trade minister, we felt good enough to have the leaders on a phone call, Prime Minister Carney and President Trump, just to level set. Over the past year and a half, as the United States has levied tariffs to protect domestic production and bring home American jobs and reshore manufacturing, during that whole time, Canada has had huge ability to export to the United States, a lot of things duty-free, not everything, but most things. That being said, China and Canada were the only two countries to retaliate against us.
7: They are. And instead of working out a deal, they've done 20 trade deals. 20 trade deals. EU, South Korea. Unbelievable how many. With Vietnam. They haven't done one with Canada yet, but they're about to do one with Mexico. So John Sununu thinks it's going to hurt people of New Hampshire, came out and said it. Cut 19.
10: Canada is a great trading partner for New Hampshire. I don't think it does us any good to have a fight with them, a trade war with them. This is something that should be handled at the negotiating table quickly, effectively. Trade's an important part of our economy, tourism as well. So I think it's something that can and should be resolved quickly.
7: All right, there you go. When we come back, I'll be able to take some of your calls and read to your emails. 1-866-408-7669. How do you feel about these midterm elections? They say they lean heavily towards Democrats. I don't see it. I don't think either side has won a thing. I'll tell you why in a moment. Don't move.
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22: Those e-scooter and e-bike restrictions are now in effect for Orange County Public Schools. Only high school students with at least a learner's permit will be allowed to drive the devices to school after the warning period ended with the Labor Day holiday. A plane bound for Miami is now missing. The Aircraft Accident Investigation Authority saying that a Piper PA-34 left the Bahamas but never arrived at Miami Executive Airport as scheduled on Monday. Four people from South Florida were on board. The new tariffs imposed by Canada on American goods have gone into effect in an escalation of the trade fight between the North American neighbors. The tariffs kicked in just after midnight and ranged from 15 to 50%, covering some $27 billion in U.S. imports.
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7: It came out over the weekend, the president just had some fun, put the American flag on Mexico and Canada and Greenland. And Carney put this out. When the Americans stop doing memes, he means Trump, stop throwing shade and stop trying to be tough and start being serious about having those discussions, we can have those discussions. It's not constructive, but that's their democracy. The retaliatory tariffs came into effect at 12:01 Eastern time. Look for our tariffs to come back today, unless cooler heads can prevail. I think that Jameson Greer's counterpart, he can deal with. It's when these other premiers, that's what they call their governors, get involved and they want some of the guy Ford's a real piece of work. He's on Carney's. I'm never going to accept this deal. I'll campaign against this deal. So Carney could lose that tough guy image if he signs up on this deal. He got panicked and asked for impossible things. And that's where we're at. We're at today. So that's disappointing. Among the people that see it as a bigger problem is Dave Ignatius. He says this hurts us this hurts us militarily and with intelligence. Cut 22. You know, Dave Ignatius, he comes on our show. He's on the Washington Post.
26: What struck me as I've talked to people in the last few weeks is that this is now beginning to spill over into areas that really matter. For example, the so-called Five Eyes partnership that includes Canada, the UK, Australia, New Zealand, maybe the most successful intelligence partnership in modern history, is beginning to fray a little bit. I don't want to say that it's coming apart, but I hear that questions are being asked by our partners. Do we really trust the United States with our secrets? You know, at a time when we get blasted, when the president posts maps showing our country covered by an American flag, do we really trust this other country? Intelligence is about trust, most fundamentally, with our secrets.
7: Yeah, and I don't see it happening. They all need us more than we need them. But I hope it stays separate. And one thing about the Canadians, this is what people tell me that go to war with them. The ones that they have show up and they show to fight. They're not scared. They're very well trained. The problem is they've totally degraded their entire military. They have almost no hardware, no ships, no Navy, very little Air Force. So while they did that and they grow their economy, we have to put $1.5 trillion into ours. And now they say they're going to use the term war on us? Never should you ever say that again.
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2: Hey there, and thanks for listening to WDBO. I'm Greg Rhodes with our top story. As new details in the investigation into the deadly Amazon cargo plane crash at Miami Airport, ABC's Victor Oquendo is at that airport.
4: The NTSB saying the Amazon jet overshot the runway by 1,300 feet. That's more than four football fields. First, slamming into a van carrying a cleaning crew of seven within the airport perimeter. Then ramming through a fence before hitting an SUV on a surrounding street, leaving five dead and five more injured.
3: This is
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8: I'm Channel 9 meteorologist Cassandra Crimmie, tracking another wet and stormy day for Central Florida. We'll time out the rain coming up.
2: You're currently listening to WDBO, Orlando's severe weather station, as we continue our team coverage. Dozens of cats have now been saved after their Volusia County owner passed away.
9: Poor Orange's Candace Park was caring for 55 cats when the 67-year-old died of breast cancer last month. Friends say Park was a well-known figure in the Trap, Neuter, Return, or TNR community, and spent years helping stray and community cats throughout the area. Homes have been found for 30 of the cats, but 25 still need a new one. Furry Nation Salvation founder and president Tanya Heer is part of the effort, and she says a sanctuary in Colorado has agreed to take more than a dozen cats. The rescue is seeking adopters for the remaining cats and accepting donations to help cover transportation costs. Jessica Battisti, WDBO News.
2: Former New York City Mayor Rudy Giuliani says that current Mayor Zoran Mondani should skip this week's upcoming 9/11 remembrance ceremony. Giuliani said in an interview with Newsmax that he's offended that Mondani is coming, saying that the current mayor, quote, doesn't agree that September 11th was an Islamic terrorist attack on the United States of America. A petition circulated by some 9/11 victims' families urging Mondani to reconsider has drawn 100,000 signatures. And remember, the WDBO Pays Your Bills is back, and your next chance at winning $1,000 happens at noon. 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
8: I'm Channel 9 meteorologist Cassandra Cribby with a warm, muggy day for your Tuesday as we head back to work and back to school. We'll see highs today in the upper 80s and low 90s, reaching 90 in Orlando with a 60% chance for afternoon showers and storms, and we'll keep the rain chance in place and high for the rest of the week. From Channel 9 Eyewitness News and meteorologist Cassandra Cribby.
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6: Got a crash on I-4 heading eastbound approaching the 429 in Osceola County. You still got the two left lanes blocked in that area, and that's causing delays that begin on the approach of US 27. Once you get past that, got a crash on the I-4 eastbound ramp to the beginning of the express lanes just between Sand Lake Road and Universal Boulevard. Also going to find traffic slow on I-4 westbound between World Drive and the 429. And then a crash on the turnpike heading northbound approaching County Road 470 has got a right lane blocked in that area, causing a few miles worth of delays. For over 20 years, local families have trusted Greenway Dodge for real deals, the biggest selection, and a hassle-free buying experience. 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From the WDBO Traffic Center, I'm Ed Torrance.
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10: Economic pressure on Iran. I can't emphasize enough the importance of this blockade, which has denied Iran the opportunity to export oil. There's some cost to the world economy, for sure, because the Strait of Hormuz is the new center of gravity for this conflict.
7: Yeah, so that is Daniel Hoffman, who just loves the blockade. One of the people that gave that idea to the president was General Jack Keane. Said, why don't you blockade their blockade and just block it? Don't let anything through. Now nothing gets through. And they took a shot at one of our ships, so we blew up three of their tankers over the weekend. And we told them, you keep that up. And now the numbers are pretty unbelievable of how much these guys are suffering. You know about the real is worth over 2 million real for $1. And now they tried to raise wages to go up with inflation that's over 60%. I mean, America's freaking out at 3.4% inflation. Can you imagine 66% inflation? Our currency would be almost worthless. Now, we're announcing today a new exclusion zone right near the Strait of Hormuz after the U.S. struck those three oil tankers. We're just creating our own lane entirely. And the Wall Street Journal writes this, not me. No Iran from here and in. No Iranian crude has crossed the blockade since it was reinstated by the Navy in mid-July. According to ship tracker Kepler, Iran is still loading small amounts of oil onto tankers, but those barrels remain trapped inside the Gulf. Iran loaded 255,000 barrels a day on vessels inside the Gulf in August, 85% below the February to April average. Kepler data shows this. These are not my numbers. They're not the Wall Street Journal's numbers. These are official tracking numbers. Those newly located barrels remain trapped behind the blockade and have not made their way towards buyers. Here's what I love, and I wasn't expecting this. Some buyers are turning to Saudi Arabia. The Chinese buyers are turning to Saudi Arabia, Iraq, and the UAE for crude. Gulf Energy officials, this is going to Gulf, the Gulf Energy officials, in some cases, Iran oil now costs refiners more than competing supplies due to its relatively scarcity. Iraq has offered discounts of nearly $30 a barrel on some grades. Brent crude was trading around 97 barrels. They'll knock it down in order to do business. So don't act like they're tight with Iran. They're not. There's militias that are tight with Iran. That's true. Let's bring in Rear Admiral Mark Montgomery. Admiral, welcome back.
13: Hey, thank you for having me, Brian.
7: I mean, we have, I just the headline in the Wall Street Journal, really is saying that essentially with their blocking Iranian oil, that no Iranian crude has crossed the blockade since it was reinstated in mid-July. Are they feeling the pressure yet?
0: I think they have to be. I mean, this is a serious percentage, you know, a majority of their exports, you know, were fossil fuel based and delivered by maritime, you know, delivered by sea, and then purchased, you know, at below market values by China and India, you know, to avoid, and then paid for back in reals, paid for back in yuan, you know, to avoid U.S. sanctions. So they've lost that source of income. That's what's driving, you know, you had good numbers on inflation and on unemployment. That's what's driving this, is this lack of funds from the sale of fossil fuels.
7: So Bloomberg's reporting the U.S. resolution demands that Iran urgently remedy its noncompliance with on the nuclear inspectors and allows checks to ensure the non-diversion of nuclear material. As of yesterday, they're refocusing on nuclear. We noticed the inspectors have not gotten in there at all, and the EU is joining us in pushing to end the noncompliance with inspectors. I like that angle, too. We could do one and the other.
0: I agree. You know, we should be able to put pressure on both the nuclear, you know, we should, the long-term issue. The president did not enter this war over the Strait of Hormuz. He entered this war over a nuclear program that was clearly designed to build a weapon and the delivery vehicles to threaten Israel. A threat, by the way, they've never backed off on, the idea that once they got a weapon and a delivery system, that they wouldn't exterminate Israel and then use the same weapons against the United States. So obviously that has to be a big part of our approach, of our comprehensive approach to holding the Iranian regime accountable. It starts with the nuclear program. We obviously have to solve the Strait of Hormuz, also a problem that developed during the war. But we have to do the nuclear program.
7: All right. So we're trying to squeeze them, no doubt about it. I thought Senator Kennedy summed it up pretty cool this morning, last night. And he said, just think about where we're at now and don't tell me we're not better off. Cut 31.
14: I think no fair-minded person who believes in life, death, and the resurrection, if that's what you believe in, can look around and think that the world is not safer because of a degraded Iran, degraded Hamas, degraded Hezbollah, and Assad is gone. The world is safer. We have accomplished all of our objectives in Iran.
7: So he's saying that, but we can't leave it like it is, right?
0: Correct. I mean, we did the original objectives that were stated, they never did say regime change, but a change in how the regime acts, plus the degradation of each of those military capabilities has happened. The problem is, in the process, we lost control. They initially lost control of the ability to put fuel through, you know, the Strait of Hormuz at the rate that it was, the 20 million barrels a day rate that it was before the war. So we've got to reestablish that. So we're not done. We have to do that. And we have to convince Iran not to strike out in, against those vessels or against our Arab partners out of frustration. And the way you do that is you continue to drive their economy into the dirt.
7: And do you think we're doing that?
0: We are doing it.
7: And is there anything else we could do?
0: Well, I honestly, that has to do with China. Yes, there is more we can do. We can begin to, right now, the two prongs to this are the Navy with the blockade and Bessent with the targeted sanctions. And those targeted sanctions right now, they've hit the UAE bank hard, you know, they're hitting banking hard, the illicit, the third party, third country banks that support them. But in the end, we know that the source of this revenue is China. And so I think at some point we're going to have to hold China accountable.
7: Are you encouraged at the Shanghai conference, President Xi seems to have blown off the Iranian president?
0: So I think what happened there is President Xi realized that President Trump was taking these days ahead of the summit to not, you know, Bessent wasn't targeting China ahead of the summit. And so he returned the favor by not cooperating with Iran ahead of the summit. That's the summit on the week of the 21st of September between Xi and President Trump. And we'll have to see what happens coming out of that summit. you know, where does the United States go? Do we, you know, where does China go with respect to Iran, to see, you know, how this plays out over the fall?
7: So tell me if you find this correct. The U.S. hasn't bombed major cities in Iran or targeted the military and political leadership. And the experts say the reprieve has allowed Iran to repair and rebuild its military industries, including those involved in missile production that were targeted by the U.S. and Israeli strikes during the first 40 days of full-scale war. If that's true, why would we not hit major cities in retribution to these actions?
0: I think we've been trying to keep things in escalation management. We are the mature country in this relationship between us and Iran. So we have done, if you do strikes against maritime capabilities or against shipping out in the thing, we strike your ability to target them. We strike the units that hold those assets, you know, the storage facilities and such that we detect. You're right. We have not begun to re-attack their defense industrial base. And I don't think we've gone on significant re-attacks against their leadership. And look, last time I was on, I argued that we probably ought to be striking IRGC-owned companies. I mean, that's what feeds the IRGC.

0: attacks were attacked.
1: So I want to talk to a Russia and Ukraine. We know that Jared Kushner and Steve Witkoff went to Russia, and then they went to Ukraine for the first time. Here's Jared Kushner, cut 44.
2: With President Putin, we went through a lot of the ideas that hadn't worked to date, and we really tried to think about, you know, what would the elements be that are needed for this durable peace that we've spoken about, and what are the things that Russia can gain from it, what are the things that Ukraine can gain from it, and what are the things that the world can gain from it.
1: So we understand, too, and look at Russia, you know, Russia tried to be positive out of this. They appreciated the interest. But they're all over the place in terms of what they would do. There is one of their publications reported much less optimistic about a quick settlement. That Kommersant, its analysis portrays the U.S. trip as an attempt to revive negotiations. It argues Moscow believes its battlefield position is improving, which is nuts. The RBC highlights another publication that while carrying Witkoff's claim of significant progress and plans for renewal of trilateral talks, they promptly reported that Putin's meeting produced no agreement. TASS, the Kremlin line, cautiously positive. Dmitry Peskov called the U.S. mission a small step towards peace and said Russia does not rule out resuming trilateral talks. So what do you take from this?
3: So first, I want to start by commending Kushner and Witkoff for going to Ukraine directly. It was the first time they'd done that, and that was the right thing to do. You need to put these two combatants on a level playing field when you're talking to their leadership about how you end it. And meeting in Ukraine was important. But after that, I have to say, you know, if you have Jared Kushner's number, you know, you can pass my number to him, because I'll tell you how you get Russia, how you get this thing back on track. If you want a real peace treaty, that's put pressure on Russia. We've put maximum pressure on Ukraine. Zelensky's conceded everything he can possibly concede and not be impeached. You know, he's not going to give up land they have not captured already without some kind of durable security arrangement from the United States that we're not willing to offer. So he's conceded the land he can concede. At this point, the belligerent who's continuing to battle to try to take more land is Russia. And if you want this to end, you have to put pressure on Russia. And that's taking Secretary Bessent and saying, hey, now that you've got that Iran plan worked up, work up a similar one for Russia and bring real economic pain onto Russia for this. Because until Russia feels that economic pain from the United States, they're going to continue this. I believe Putin will continue this war in the false belief that he can solve it on the battlefield.
1: But I mean, do you realize, I'm sure you do, how much they are paying a price? Right now, they basically can't get grain out. Their ports have been blown up. It's dropped. Their exports have dropped 50%, even though they've grown plenty of it. Ukraine has hit almost every one of their refineries. That one from 5 million barrels of oil a day to 3.8 just over the last few weeks. So they're paying a price on their infrastructure. They're also trying to destroy Russia's ability to have domestic travel and trying to harass them with drone strikes on their airports. So this has hit every facet of Russia life.
3: It has. Now, this is a switch. I definitely, you know, I'm in Ukraine all the time, and I have to tell you, last time I was up near Sumy, and I would say 80% of gas stations that I passed were blown up. You know, the Russians have been doing this to Ukrainian critical infrastructure. They've also blocked Ukrainian grain transfers. I mean, the big losers on this are going to be the people of the Sahel and North Africa who are not going to get grain potentially this fall out of this. I am worried about that. There is an international scope to this that I hope the two countries can sidebar their way through to allow grain shipments and fertilizer shipments to proceed from both countries, because those are critical to the rest of the world. But realistically, I mean, we're entering a period where Zelensky is attempting to put pressure on Putin's decision-making process. And the way he's doing that is with mid-range and long-range strike. And you gave a good list there of the impact it's having.
1: Yeah. So we'll see. So Kushner said the only thing he's going to do is pressure on Putin. And they finally passed Lindsey Graham sanctions, 85 votes in the Senate. And now the House won't take it up because they don't want to give Trump power.
3: Yeah, this is unfortunate. Look, we need that bill passed. It's not perfect. You know, it had to get manipulated a little bit. I understand that. But this is one of those areas where sometimes you have to take the 80% solution, get it done, get

0: president signing it and allow the president to use these tools, trust the president to use the tools to put pressure on Vladimir Putin. When Putin begins a partial or full mobilization in October, November to pull up another 200,000 or 300,000 troops in addition to the 300,000 he normally recruits each year, I think Trump is going to be very disappointed in him then. And then President Trump can say, look, based on that, Vladimir, here's the action I'm taking, and take advantage of the Graham bill to make that happen.
1: Yeah, I mean, you need a security force, and they're not giving up the Donbass. That's out of the question. Yeah. But you just got to make sure we're not invaded again with a different president.
0: Correct. Agreed. And plus, Russia's ability to reconstitute is significantly faster than Ukraine's. I mean, Ukraine's phenomenal. They got an unbelievably dynamic defense industrial base, but it's nothing. I mean, Russia's is significantly larger and bigger and hypercharged right now. It's 40% of their government spending goes to the defense industrial base.
1: Yeah, we'll see it does for the people. Okay, Admiral, Rear Admiral Mark Montgomery, Iran and Russia are now off our checklist. Thanks to you. Appreciate it, Mark.
0: Thanks.
1: Hopefully we'll get these wars ended. Back in a moment.
2: Where big stories meet bigger conversations. 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

0: 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I've been surfing here since I was a kid. 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
6: Florida Attorney General James Uthmeyer thanking President Trump for his, quote, complete and total endorsement as he campaigns for a full term in office. Uthmeyer facing former state senator Jose Javier Rodriguez in Florida's November general election. It's primary day in New Hampshire. Voters head to the polls today to decide who moves forward in races for a vacated Senate seat, House, and governor. And the aftermath of Sunday's deadly crash of an Amazon cargo plane will continue to be felt at Miami International Airport. Almost 600 flights were canceled or delayed yesterday, and two of the airport's four runways remain closed. Five people were killed and several others seriously injured in that incident.
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11: And Cassidy and Tillis speak up. It's usually because they're mad at Trump and they know they're leaving the Senate because of Trump. Here's what Kennedy said about the state of the Pentagon. Cut 33.
12: He's consolidating power. That's clear. He seems to be firing some pretty good people. Whether they deserve it or not, I don't know. The president, I voted for him. I'd probably vote for him again until evidence is shown to me that he shouldn't have fired these guys. But I'm not worried about the personalities.
11: I am. You know, a lot of these generals, I met Randy George. He seems great. And I met C.D. Donahue. I was with him in Germany and in Fort Bragg, and he was unbelievable. He's got this incredible reputation. So I've been able to keep in touch with him for the last 4 years. I can't believe we just lost basically Tom Brady for no reason. So that is kind of disturbing. But I feel he feels he's got a clean house, I guess.
13: My name is Preston James. I've been a stock in...
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1: 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Our top story, President Trump took part in a Steal Across America event today to honor first responders from the September 11th terrorist attacks. The event, part of a tour by the Tunnel to Towers Foundation to bring a steel beam from the World Trade Center across the country. The president touts the resilience of the country.
2: This battered piece of steel here today on the ellipse is a reminder that America is blessed with a strength no fire can consume, no evil can conquer, and no terror can destroy.
1: Almost 3,000 people were killed in the attacks, which targeted the World Trade Center and the Pentagon.
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3: I'm Channel 9 meteorologist Cassandra Crimmie, tracking a warm and muggy day for Central Florida, but also a good chance for afternoon showers and storms. Who could get some heavy rainfall again today? Coming up.
1: I'm Laurel Lee, 87 degrees, partly sunny right now in Orlando, continuing our team coverage. The owner of a Volusia County motel has been arrested after a hidden camera was found in a bathroom electrical outlet.
4: Donald Hemphill, the 59-year-old owner of Dog Days Inn near New Smyrna Beach, reportedly admitted to installing the camera 4 to 5 months ago. A search on his phone revealed multiple videos of women in stages of undress, including one child. He faces 10 counts of digital voyeurism and 11 counts of video voyeurism of a child. He is currently being held without bond. Jessica Battisti, WDBO News.
1: Law enforcement giving an update on a deadly cargo plane crash in Florida after a jet overshot the runway at Miami International Airport this week, killing 5 people. Speaking to reporters, Miami-Dade County Sheriff Rosie Cordero-Stutz says her office will continue working with federal investigator.
5: The National Transportation Safety Board is leading the investigation into the aircraft and wreckage. The Miami-Dade Sheriff's Office will continue working closely with NTSB and our local, state, and federal partners, providing any personnel, resources, information, and assistance needed.
1: All 5 of the victims were in a cleaning van that was struck by the plane, according to Cordero Stutz. Hundreds of flights were delayed at Miami International Airport following the crash, and wreckage from the accident still remains on scene, leading to local road closures. WDBO Pays Your Bills, happening right now. Open up that WDBO Pays Your Bills button, tap the WDBO app, that's where the button is, and enter the word song, S-O-N-G. Song in that WDBO Pays Your Bills button right now for your chance of winning $1,000. 1202 here at WDBO.
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1: I'm Channel 9 meteorologist Cassandra Crimmy. Tracking a warm day across Central Florida. We'll see daytime highs in the upper 80s and low 90s, reaching 90 degrees in Orlando with partly cloudy skies and rain and storm chances increasing this afternoon, especially for our interior communities. Orlando off to the west, we'll see the best chance of picking up some heavy rainfall. We could see some communities pick up 1 to 3 inches this afternoon. From Channel 9 Eyewitness News and meteorologist Cassandra Crimmy.
0: 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Triple Team Traffic.
2: Starting off our lunch hour, we have a broken down vehicle. I-4 westbound at Lee Road. It is on the left shoulder. A crash 408 westbound at 436, also on the left shoulder. A wreck on Old Winter Garden Road. All westbound lanes are closed at Tyler. And a crash, John Young Parkway northbound at 35th Street. From the WDBO Traffic Center, I'm Paul Cross.
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3: Second Monday of the week, I'm Eric Erickson. I hope you had a great Labor Day. It's Tuesday, but it feels like Monday. But that's okay. College football started this weekend. How about that Michigan-Western Michigan game? We've got NFL starts. Patriots-Seahawks tomorrow night. The 49ers and Rams on Thursday. A full slate of games on Sunday. It is life seems back to normal as we hit the midterms. And we must begin with the midterms. The midterms have already started. And a lot of reporters like to make right after Labor Day as like the kickoff to the season. The season's been going on for a while now. I wanna play for you if you will allow the bad news first, because the bad news is actually good news, but you gotta get through it and understand it before we can get to why it's actually the good news. So I wanna begin with a series of clips setting the stage for the midterms, because we have this Republican convention never before done. That's tomorrow and Thursday. I don't know how many people are gonna watch it. They're giving tickets away to it. Doesn't sound like it's as well attended as they wanted. We will see. But let me just start here. This is David Chalane on CNN.
4: Isn't true, though, anymore in terms of how voters see it.
5: Exactly. And here's the reality. The president could say anything he wants on this topic. Voters live and experience what the economy is every day in their lives. So it is more noise than anything else, because people are going to vote on what they're experiencing in their pocketbooks. I would look at another poll number also about this that I think is particularly troublesome for the talking points about, like, hey, I inherited this all from Biden. In our most recent poll, 2/3 of Americans think that Donald Trump's policies have made conditions worse. That connection, that it's not just, oh, I feel pessimistic about the economy, but it's his policies that are causing the economy worse, that is a weight around Republicans this fall.
3: That is. It's true. And here's Molly Ball and the conversation with Manu Raju on CNN about the state of play in Texas.
6: That's spent this midterm season. There was news yesterday that finally dipping in to help Ken Paxton in Texas. This is Trump's choice in that Republican primary in Texas. Republican leaders wanted the incumbent John Cornyn instead. Republicans have been pleading, okay, please help Ken Paxton. There was a $10 million ad buy just yesterday to help Ken Paxton in this race. This was the campaign ad that the organization cut and released, that part of which your Texans are seeing right now.
7: James Tallarico supported a $1 trillion tax hike, higher property taxes, and higher taxes on Social Security. Tallarico, higher taxes. Paxton, lower taxes. A clear choice.
6: You know, what I found interesting about this is that they're trying to make this a clear, just Republican versus Democrat, typical race in Texas, even though this is not a typical race and Pax is a much different character than, say, John Cornyn, because they believe ultimately this is a Republican state and Republicans will come home if you make it focused on the issues that they believe drive out their voters.
4: Absolutely. The most conventional message imaginable. The Republican will keep your taxes low. The Democrat will raise them. Nothing at all about the specific candidates, who, of course, have many interesting features in this race, but Republicans are breathing a huge sigh of relief just seeing this money go out. Because Trump has been sitting on this cash with very little indication, even privately, about how and when and where they're going to deploy this money, and particularly this Texas race where, you know, the Republican establishment blames Trump for this flawed candidate who they have as their nominee. It is really on Trump and his operation to shore up
6: campaign. And the question is,
3: one more. We're not going to play all this because it's a huge clip, but you got to hear some of this. This is from Steve Kornacki. Bear with me. There's a method to my madness here, and it is actually good news. This is Steve Kornacki.
8: Let's dive in. Keep in mind, by the way, this Decision Desk poll, this is of all adults, not just registered voters. So a bit of a wider net that we're casting here, but still some very clear answers here, especially when it comes to this. President Trump's job performance and approval rating now in this Decision Desk poll of just 36%. This has been a slow, steady decline throughout Trump's second term. He was at 45% in the spring of 2025 in our Decision Desk poll, now down to 36% approval. One thing it's really dragging that number down for him, clearly, it's this. It's the war with Iran. Only 31% approval on this, and even seeing some indications of cracks in Trump's base on this question in particular. So heading into the midterms, obviously key numbers with the president here. Also the backdrop, this issue of AI picking up on some shifts here and some broad apprehension when it comes to this. So asking people a bottom line, are you more excited or more worried about the advent of AI, about the advances? Overwhelmingly more worried, more than a 2-to-1 margin here. Now, there is a bit of a partisan dimension to this. You see, it's more than 3/4 of Democrats who say they're more worried. Among Republicans, it's more than a third who do say they're more excited, but still, you could see it. It's broad. The apprehension there, the concern is broad across party lines when it comes to AI. There's also the sort of risk-reward calculation here. The benefits, the potential benefits of AI. What do folks think here? There's a fair number who do say there are very high or high potential benefits. There's a lot who say there's very low or potential low, a lot who are in the middle. But how about the risk side of it? Here, it's very, very clear. Again, 2/3 say the risks of AI are very high.
3: Now, what does all this stuff have to do with good news? The good news is this. We are after Labor Day, which is the high water mark of polling for Democrats. And the Democratic lead in the Real Clear Politics polling average, only about 6 points. So if you're at 6 points, the Democratic lead in an off-year election, a midterm election, your party is the more fired up party. Your party is the party that is outside of the office, outside of the majority, outside of the Oval Office, outside of the White House. You should be much better. The Democrats were about a 10-point lead in 2018. There may be 6 to 8 points right now at that. At a time the president is deeply unpopular, and the polling also shows, whether you like the polling or not, let's talk about the averages, that in the polling average right now, you have a situation where the president, although doing poorly, the GOP is not doing as badly as him. GOP not doing as badly as him. In fact, it looks like the Republicans can turn things around now. We are at the high water mark of Democratic polling. Or at least we should be. We should be at the high water mark of polling. Why? Because historically, as my buddy Patrick Ruffini has shown repeatedly, I've mentioned to you repeatedly, he did a deep dive going back more than a decade, that the Democrats have a summer polling advantage. Why do Democrats have a summer polling advantage? Democrats have a polling advantage generally, too, because Democrats are more likely to pick up the phone. Democrats, what? Listen, so let me tell you a side note story here. This is a complete tangent, but it's deeply relevant. I believe my mom is listening right now. Several years ago, I noted something that had happened to me as a kid. My mom did not remember it happening, but I said it online. It went viral, and a reporter from a left-wing magazine tried to call my mother and ambush her about this topic, tracked down my mom so that he could write a report that I was lying. Now, she just didn't remember it. My mother had other plans for this left-wing reporter. She did not want him to get off the phone until she had told him about his Lord and Savior, Jesus Christ. My mom felt the need to witness to this atheist, horrible human being who tried to harass my family over something I had put on Twitter that was true. And she needed to tell him about Jesus. If you ever meet my mother, if you do not come away with a conversation that revolves around our Lord and Savior, well, she might be having an off day, because she loves her God and wants you to love him too. With Democrats, when the pollsters call, they love their Lord and Savior, the Democratic Party. And they want the pollsters to know about it. They want everyone to know that they are witnesses in the evangelicalism of the Democratic Party. They need you to know the Democratic Party is your Lord and Savior and will come for you and defend you from the great Satan, Donald Trump. And every pollster must know about it. And the Democrats are far more likely to talk to pollsters these days. And in the summer, Republicans have more kids than Democrats. And they're doing things called summer vacation, camp, driving the kids to God forbid, their travel ball family. You can be a Christian or a travel ball family. People are choosing travel ball these days, and they're taking their kids across America in misery so that their kid cannot get the scholarship from college that they're convinced right now their kid will one day get, until their kid decides they would rather play checkers than baseball. Nonetheless, they're trying, so they're not home to answer the phone with the pollsters. And then in the South, in the Midwest, school starts in August, and people are gearing up about that. And what is the first big vacation? Labor Day. In the North, they're wrapping up their family vacations because school starts right after Labor Day. So everybody's focused on that. So now all of a sudden, we're all on the same schedule. We're all in sync now. And Republicans will start talking to the pollsters now that the kids are back in school and routine is established. The Democrats have been talking the whole time. And the result is the polling begins to settle down. So I've got the Real Clear Politics polling average up because this actually does matter. And I understand people are like, oh, the polls, they're all wrong. But you can get a sense of things from the polling averages. And in the polling averages, the only poll that has a Republican generic congressional ballot advantage is the Harvard-Harris poll, which is widely regarded as a garbage poll. No one really believes the Harvard-Harris poll. Democrats and Republicans alike dispute it. CNN, Dems 8, Quinnipiac, Dems 7, Marquette, Dems 6, Big Data poll. That's a Democratic leading poll, I think. That's 11. RMG Research, 2. Signal, Democrats up 7. Echelon, Democrats up 5. Emerson, Democrats up 8. Rasmussen, Democrats up 5. Qantas, Democrats up 7. Reuters, Democrats up 5. Morning Consult, Democrats up 5. Economist YouGov, Democrats up 6. Financial Times, Democrats up 7. The Real Clear Politics average has them 5.8% up. If Harvard-Harris was stripped out, it would be about 7.8, and that's the high water mark for the Democrats, and they need about a 4-point advantage to actually do well. This is actually not good for the Democrats. Yes, the president's approval rating is abysmal, 39.6% in the Real Clear Politics polling average. He's underwater there. Right now, the Democrats are winning Texas. They're winning Ohio. They're winning Michigan. They're winning Maine. They're winning New Hampshire. They're winning Alaska. They're winning Georgia. They're winning North Carolina. So it seems, but then look at the numbers. In Alaska, it's Democrats up 2 in the polling average. In New Hampshire, it's the Democrats up 2 in the polling average. In Maine, it's the Democrats up 2 in the polling average. In Michigan, it's the Democrats up 2 in the polling average. In Ohio, it's Democrats up 2 in the polling average. In Texas, it's Democrats up 2 in the polling average. What did I just tell you? The polls have a bias for the Democrats of about 2 percentage points. So the Republicans, as we head into the last third of campaign season, the final act is here. And the cavalry has showed up. The president's $500 million is beginning to be spent. Ruthless negative attacks on the Democrats, pointing out just how far left they are. My friends, there's always a panic. I remember what in 2018 or 2020, what was it? 2020, that, oh my God, Lindsey Graham could lose South Carolina. Here we are again. Republicans are like, oh my gosh, Lindsey Graham's sister could lose South Carolina. Mississippi could be in play. These are the hysterical things that people with no sense of history say. The Democrats in all the core races are only about 2 points ahead, with a 2-point polling advantage for the Democrats that shows up in the polling averages. These are tied races, people. Tied races at a time the economy is not doing well and people are upset about the cost of living, and yet the races are virtually tied. That's a very good place for Republicans to be in, and the Republicans are only just now beginning to spend Donald Trump's $1 billion budget.
0: Have something to say?
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1: Two runways in Miami International Airport remain closed after Sunday's deadly crash of an Amazon cargo plane. Five people were killed and several others seriously injured when the Boeing 767 overshot the runway while attempting to land, careening into multiple vehicles. Almost 600 flights were canceled or delayed yesterday. Hurricane Lowell is a powerful Cat 2 storm as it brings heavy rain, strong waves, and damaging winds to parts of Hawaii. The storm is currently packing maximum sustained winds of 105 miles an hour as it passes to the north-northwest of the island of Niihau. President Trump is starting to mark the 25th anniversary of the 9/11 terror attacks. He hosted first responders from New York as a steel beam recovered from the World Trade Center went on display at the White House today.
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11: 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Say, okay, well, how much participation? Then it starts to get confusing. So you need to know, how are you going to make money? So what is my participation rate and what am I participating in? And when I say participating in, it's different. So the insurance companies come up with their own investments. So the simplest thing would be if you could just invest in the S&P 500, because it wouldn't be necessarily tied to the insurance company. It would be the S&P 500. And just that, let's just say they'd give you 50% participation on that. Okay, great. That would mean if the S&P's up 10%, you make 5. Okay. But then I would ask, what is the minimum participation rate? What does the insurance company have the right to reduce my participation rate to? Because they play games inside the contracts. They'll say, well, our current participation rate is 50% of what the index does. but we reserve the right to lower it to a minimum. So if that minimum is 10%, which it might be, then that becomes a problem. So if on year one you got 50% of it, because they wanted to get more people into that contract, but then they changed it to 10%. Now, if the S&P is up 10%, you only get one. So you need to know, how do you make money in the contract? And then how can the insurance company change that? The next thing you're going to need to know that's really, really important is, how does the guaranteed income work if they're offering you that? And how does that guaranteed income affect how much your beneficiaries are going to get? That's probably the biggest disconnect that we see in these contracts, Cheryl, is people believe that they're going to have growth, they're going to have income, and their beneficiaries are going to receive the majority, if not all, of what they originally put into the account. And what people don't realize is that that's not the case. You're almost always not participating enough in gains. It would be accurate to say you can't lose money in the market, but you're not getting enough of a gain. When you take income or distributions, they're almost always reducing your principal, and your beneficiaries are almost always going to get hurt. It's important to understand the difference between what they're telling you is going to happen and what the real truth is about these accounts. You know, they get paid big commissions to sell them. They go on fancy trips around the world if they sell enough of them. And at the end of the day, that money has to come from somewhere, and it's out of the pockets of people retired or close to it.
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3: Into a way for the Republican candidates to also fundraise. The question I'm interested in is, who is going to be there? Who is going to who's gonna show up? Who's not gonna show up? How much coverage is there gonna be about who's not gonna show up? And also, what are the ratings? I mean, does this play to the faithful? I will tell you one thing: it's gonna give the GOP a lot of video for ads. It's gonna give them a lot of video for positive ads, because you know they choreograph these things amazingly. So they're gonna have these brilliant ads that are beautifully done that show their candidates in a positive light. It makes them look leaderly. And then they'll attack the Democrats with all the money they've raised from. So there is an upside to the convention, but I think for most Americans, they're going to be watching football. I want you to go check out the Perfectly Snug website, perfectlysnug.com/Erickson, perfectlysnug.com/Erickson. 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
1: 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Our top story, President Trump took part in a Steal Across America event today to honor first responders from the September 11th terrorist attack. The president renews the promise made to the victims of the attack.
13: We will never forget. We say it and we mean it. We will never forget those we lost, and we will never forget the immortal heroes of September 11th. 2001.
1: The event is part of a tour by the Tunnels to Tower Foundation to bring a steel beam from the World Trade Center across the country.
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1: I'm Channel 9 meteorologist Cassandra Crimmie, tracking a warm and muggy day for Central Florida, but also a good chance for afternoon showers and storms. Who could get some heavy rainfall again today? Coming up. I'm Laurel Lee, 87 degrees, partly sunny right now in Orlando. Continuing our team coverage, the bodies of the four missing passengers on a plane flying into Florida from the Bahamas have been found.
15: The private plane disappeared Monday morning near North Andros Island. The passengers included 80-year-old pilot Mario Lamar, his wife, 79-year-old Lily Lamar, and their two grandchildren, Sophia Sosa, 28, and Christian Sosa, 22. The family said Lamar was an experienced pilot with more than 40 years of flying experience. Jessica Battisti, WDBO News.
1: NTSB investigators at Miami International Airport after an Amazon cargo plane overshot the runway over the weekend, slamming into two vehicles. Five people are dead, five others injured. Here's Miami-Dade Sheriff Rosie Cordero-Stutz.
16: Five victims were transported to the hospital following the crash. The two pilots were treated and have since been released. Three victims remain hospitalized. Two are in critical condition and one in stable condition.
1: A search is on in France for the people responsible for stealing a handful of Renard paintings. It happened at the Renard Museum in South France, where the painter lived in his later years. Authorities say the thieves cutting four paintings out of their frames. Here's ABC's Tom Sufi Burridge.
17: According to the local mayor, the local municipal police were on the scene within 5 minutes of the robbery beginning. And it's believed that that led, when the robbers tried to flee through the gardens of the museum, that led them to drop two of those Renoir paintings. They still got away with the two others.
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1: I'm Channel 9 meteorologist Cassandra Crimmie, tracking a warm day across Central Florida. We'll see daytime highs in the upper 80s and low 90s, reaching 90 degrees in Orlando with partly cloudy skies and rain and storm chances increasing this afternoon, especially for our interior communities. Orlando off to the west, we'll see the best chance of picking up some heavy rainfall. We could see some communities pick up 1 to 3 inches this afternoon. From Channel 9 Eyewitness News and meteorologist Cassandra Crimmie.
0: 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Triple team traffic.
2: Got a major crash in Lake County on the turnpike northbound right before mile marker 294. You got a right lane closed and the backup stretches 6 miles starting at US 27. Broken down vehicle I-4 westbound at Lee Road and a crash 408 westbound at 436. From the WDBO Traffic Center, I'm Paul Cross.
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3: B7425, should you wish to be on the program, I would be happy to have you join me on the program. If you can get past the call screener and is relevant to what I'm talking about, this is not an open line Friday. It's just a regular day. And we got lots of news to cover, too, so you got to be patient anyway on the phones. I got to play for you a clip. This is very important that you hear this clip. This is from, I believe it's Peter Baker. I think it's from one of the White House correspondents. You got to listen to this clip because this sets the context for you.
14: You're someone who covers the White House with me. You've been in a lot of these rallies with the president, including the one in South Carolina where he was trying to pull Darlene Graham across the line. I do think it's a real question of his endorsement power that he likes to tout, but some Republicans may not be so sure about.
21: Yeah, I was at the rally that you just showed on the screen there, and, you know, usual caveats apply. It was the middle of August, and he did end up helping her get across the finish line. But I've been to 100 of these things. I have to tell you, the energy in the room was really, really low. The place was not packed. The seats were full, but the back half of the convention center was empty. And I was going around talking to people, doing interviews, and usually at a Trump rally, you have to scratch kind of hard and ask 4, 5, 6 questions to get the people who were there to say anything sort of nuanced or, you know, truthful about how they really feel about something going on with him. On this one, it was like one question: how do you think it's going so far? And a lot of them were saying things like, rusty, the economy's not as good as I thought it was going to be, he's not focused enough. And these are people wearing T-shirts with pictures of his face on it. So I just had not seen anything like that before, and I thought it was a real sign of trouble for him.
3: Listen, if the midterms are about the president of the United States, the Republicans are going to lose, and everybody knows it. You can tell yourself otherwise, but he's just not that popular. And that's why the Republicans are going on the attack, making it about the Democrats. And they should. Here is the, let me read you this from CNN. Here's the headline. Democrats enter the midterms looking to conquer territory. On Friday, Senator Roger Marshall took a rare step for a Republican incumbent, launching an attack ad against his Democratic rival. When Pastor Adam Hamilton launched the campaign for the seat 4 months ago, the odds seemed long. The state has not sent a Democrat to the Senate in nearly a century, and President Trump won it by nearly 14 percentage points in all his campaigns. But as a traditional post-Labor Day sprint in the midterms begins, Hamilton's optimistic. People are frustrated, Hamilton said. Recalling a recent conversation with a 79-year-old man who handed him a receipt for diesel for his truck and told him, that's why I'm voting for you. From the suburbs of Philadelphia to California's Central Valley, such stories are fueling Democratic hopes that they can not only flip the House but also capture the majority in the Senate by running strong campaigns in Republican territory. There's panic. Have you heard it? Republicans could be losing Mississippi. Republicans could be losing South Carolina. Republicans could be losing everywhere. That's the narrative right now as we get past Labor Day. I don't actually believe that's the case. I'm old enough to remember in 2020, Lindsey Graham was running for re-election in South Carolina, and a wave of panic hit the Republicans. Lindsey Graham could be in trouble in South Carolina. The polling had it closer than it should be. No one was showing up at Republican rallies. It's the same damn playbook every single time. Now it's suddenly we're freaking out about Mississippi. Really? We're freaking out about Mississippi? The Texas panic is real because the candidate is lazy and corrupt. In Michigan and New Hampshire, Democrats are sounding the alarm in New Hampshire. Ladies and gentlemen, just put your thinking cap on. It is not a good situation for the GOP, and I do expect them to lose. But I don't expect a landslide for the Democrats, nor this massive blue tsunami people are predicting. If so, the Democrats, do you think, would they be sounding the alarm in New Hampshire? Would they? Today's the primary up there. Chris Pappas, the congressman, is expected to become the Democratic nominee against John E. Sununu, the Republican. And Sununu is tied or ahead in the polls. Susan Collins is only 2 points behind Troy Jackson in Maine. Some Republicans are freaked out about it. They think Jackson's going to win. Susan Collins is a certified celebrity in Maine, where there are no celebrities other than Stephen King. She's a celebrity. They're not going to turn her out when she's behind by 2 points in Maine. Last time she won, she was behind 6 points in the polling average, and she still won. She's only behind two with a polling average advantage of the Democrats of 2 points. She's winning this thing. The one I'm concerned about is Ohio. Sherrod Brown is doing a really good job in Ohio. We've already lost North Carolina. You know, the Republicans actually had a good candidate in North Carolina, but they did not choose her. They chose Michael, what's his name, Whatley, the former RNC chairman, because the president said so. The president did a bad job picking candidates there. In Georgia, the national Republicans are no longer spending money. Those of you in Georgia, my flagship station, I've got 22, 23 stations in the state of Georgia. All of you are listening to me live right now. I have the bad news for you is that the national Republicans have stopped spending money in Georgia. Some will flow in through PACs, but the Republicans have decided to spend their money nationally elsewhere. You chose poorly, Georgia Republicans. I'm not trying to say I told you so, but in Georgia, the real panic is the lower tier races. You talk to people close to the statewide races at the state level. They're all panicked that Mike Collins is dragging them down, firing up black voters to turn out because of the racism allegations, among other things. Nobody thinks Keisha Lance Bottoms can win, but the Republicans are a little worried about the other races. You got Lieutenant Governor, Secretary of State, Attorney General, Ag Commissioner. You got the Public Safety Commission, and the PSC in Georgia. You got a lot of races out there. The Republicans are a little nervous about because Collins is got a lot of baggage and he's dragging him down. I think the GOP is going to win. Rick Jackson's going to save them. Rick Jackson is going to win, and he's going to save the GOP from itself in Georgia. He'll go down as one of the most despised Republicans, just like Brian Kemp. Every time a Republican in Georgia wins big, the base of the Republican Party decides they hate their guts for, I guess, winning. The Republican base voters in Georgia don't really like winners that much, it seems. So they went with Herschel Walker in 22, and they're going with Mike Collins now and just giving Georgia like 12 years of nonstop Democrats in the Senate. But that's one of the dark spots, that in North Carolina. Ohio, Sherrod Brown is running ahead right now, but it's close in a state that's still Republican. In Iowa, there was concerns about Ashley Hinson. She's going to win Iowa. The Democrats aren't going to pick up Iowa. I don't think the Democrats pick up Alaska either. So all of these dark night of the soul moments Republicans have been having, they're tied to the president's popularity and his lack of message discipline. But the bottom line is the GOP polls better than the president. And the GOP is now going to spend upwards of $1 billion to remind people that, you know what? You may not like us, but you really hate them more. And by the way, I suspect that's going to be a powerful message. I actually do suspect that that's going to be a powerful message. On top of that, you got the Democratic Socialists playing in the Democratic Party. They had a socialist conference this weekend. Listen to one of the speakers here, Dr. Butch Ware.
5: We have a tremendous opportunity, but they are going to keep giving us the Mamdanis and the Abdul El Sayeds and, you know, in my generation, the Obamas. because they are there to contain radicalism. They are there to destroy it and to diffuse it and to co-opt it and to purchase it. The Democrats cannot be reasoned with. They must be destroyed. Yeah.
3: The Democrats must be destroyed. You got this now? He's claiming that Abdul El-Sayed and Mamdani and Chevalier and the like, that they're there to contain the Democratic Socialists, to restrain their revolutionary instincts. There was another professor, and I didn't get a chance, Charlie, to actually listen to the clip first to make sure everything got bleeped, so I will play it for you guys later. But this woman is another professor.

0: attack on our country since Pearl Harbor. Our nation will commemorate the day planes flew into buildings and people jumped from 100-story windows to their deaths to avoid the flames and collapse of the building, going out on their own terms instead of waiting for fate to bring death to them. The Democratic Party now around the country has nominated people who say we got what we deserved, that our country is illegitimate and bad, that we are racist, that we must reject the founders' vision of this country. And they're running those people for high office in this country, for the Senate and the House of Representatives. The Republican Party should do nothing but run ads between now and November, reminding people that we are 25 years removed from the worst attack on our country since Pearl Harbor. And the party opposite has decided to advance candidates who believe we got what we deserved and who have turned the anniversary of 9/11 into a fretful period of hand-wringing over Islamophobia, proving Norm MacDonald right that we should expect the Democrats to worry about Islamophobia as we remember 9/11. Because, you know, Islamophobia was the real tragedy of 9/11. It wasn't planes flying into buildings and thousands of people dying. No, no. It was that someone could blame the Muslims for doing it. The Republicans have a messaging opportunity this year with the 25th anniversary, unlike many other opportunities, to remind people of what's at stake in this election. You have a party people don't like versus a party people really hate. And the party people really hate has played into that stereotype by elevating people who hate the country. Yes, yes. We're at the Labor Day hand-wringing period of, oh, we're going to lose South Carolina. Oh, we're going to lose Mississippi. I'm sorry. We would not be having conversations about potentially winning New Hampshire if we were really losing Mississippi and South Carolina. It's not going to happen. I am a realist. I am willing to tell you things are not good. I am willing to tell you the Republicans are going to lose. I am willing to tell you that the Republicans are in danger in Texas. I will not tell you with a straight face that, yes, looks like they're going to lose South Carolina or it's in danger. Looks like we're going to lose Mississippi. It's in danger. No, they're not. There's realism and there's panic. And I can be realistic with you and navigate you through this situation without being in panic mode because I don't believe the panic is real. When the Democrats have a 2-point polling advantage, it begins to settle down after Labor Day. They'll go down by about 2 points. And in some of these major races, they're only 2 points ahead of the polling average. That, to me, says the Republicans have a lot of cards to play. There are a lot of wild cards left out there, by the way. Normally, by the time you get to Labor Day, you can see where things are headed. This is one of the first elections in my memory where you cannot see where things are headed because there are so many intangibles out there. When you have the Democrats only 2 points ahead in swing races before Labor Day, before the polling settles in, that brings them down. The Republicans have way more money on hand at the state, local, and national level than the Democrats do to make campaigns. The Democrats have decided to put up a bunch of people who really hate the United States on the 25th anniversary of 9/11. The Republicans have a path to mitigate all the Democratic damage. So be realistic about it. The odds are Republicans lose seats. But don't be panicked about it. The odds are not that they get a wipeout in a blue tsunami. If that begins to change, I'll be the first to tell you. But I don't see it right now. What I see is a standard midterm. Democrats pick up some seats, but they probably don't win the Senate.
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6: It's primary day in New Hampshire. Voters head to the polls to decide who moves forward in races for the Senate, House, and governor there. Stocks seeing a sharp dip as oil prices have spiked due to Iran and the U.S. exchanging strikes over the weekend. Investors also have concerns related to trade tensions ramping up between Canada and the U.S. Lindsey Clancy's lawyer seeking a pardon from President Trump, Kevin Reddington, appeared on ABC's Good Morning America today, just days after a mistrial was declared in Clancy's triple murder case. Speaking directly to Trump, Reddington said, quote, "Mr. President, I would hope that you would consider this young lady, the type of person she is and what she's been through, and consider a pardon."
7: TGSeniorLiving.com.
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3: But then there was a penalty, and they reset the clock to be 1 second. And the TV clock said, based on where a catch had occurred and where they reset the clock, should have been 0 seconds. The game should be over. But the Big Ten apparently use a different clock from the show clock. So in the NFL, the clock that you see on TV and the clock that the referees use is all synced together. The Big Ten clock was not synced to the clock you see on TV. So the Big Ten said there was a second left in the game. And with that second, Michigan won the game. Major, so controversial. In fact, the president of the United States chimed in on it as well. But also the actual controversy of the clock overshadows the fact that Michigan did not blow away Western Michigan, and they should have. They should have done to Western Michigan what LSU did to Clemson. By the way, what the heck happened to Clemson? Georgia ran away with it. Even Tennessee ran away with their games. Michigan did not. And really, the first week is the week that you get a bunch of teams to play you who are really not that good so that you can curb stomp them and just get a feel for the game on the field and the clock in real-time play. And Michigan did not do that. Michigan did not do that. And then, of course, last night there was the FSU game where the power went out and the game was delayed. By the way, the SEC is now threatening to throw LSU out of the SEC. You're not here for a sports show, but I find this all fascinating. 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
6: I'm Laurel Lee. Our top story, President Trump took part in a Steel Across America event today to honor first responders from the September 11th terrorist attacks. The president reflects on the scale of the tragedy.
15: When you look at what took place that day, nobody will ever even think of such a thing being able to happen again. 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
6: I'm Channel 9 meteorologist Cassandra Crimmy, tracking a warm and muggy day for Central Florida, but also a good chance for afternoon showers and storms. Who could get some heavy rainfall again today? Coming up.
18: I'm Laurel Lee, 87 degrees, partly sunny right now in Orlando. Continuing our team coverage, Florida police say they've arrested a man linked to a disturbing act of animal cruelty. Fox's DJ Papa with more.
19: It was all caught on surveillance video, that from the Pembroke Pines Police Department, which says it shows Christopher Antoine stomping on and killing a mother duck and her ducklings. At one point, the video appears to show the 40-year-old stalking a duck, trying to sneak through a fence before catching it, stomping on it, and standing on it until the duck died. Police credit a Good Samaritan for recognizing the suspect from their flyer and reaching out to authorities after the department released the footage last week. Pembroke Pines Police Captain Christian Rogers described it as a heinous crime. CJ Papa, Fox News.
18: Christopher Antoine faces a felony of aggravated animal abuse as well as violation of probation. An Orlando high schooler is among the highest-rated class of 2027 football recruits from Florida.
20: The media company Stacker compiled a list of the top 20 highest-rated football recruits from Florida this year using data from 24/7 Sports. And number 7 is Frederick Ards from Jones High School in the Paramore-Lorna Dune neighborhood in Orlando. Ards is nationally ranked at number 53 and is signed to Texas A&M. Jessica Battisti, WDBO News.
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3: I'm Channel 9 meteorologist Cassandra Crimi, tracking a warm day across Central Florida. We'll see daytime highs in the upper 80s and low 90s, reaching 90 degrees in Orlando with partly cloudy skies and rain and storm chances increasing this afternoon, especially for our interior communities. Orlando off to the west, we'll see the best chance of picking up some heavy rainfall. We could see some communities pick up 1 to 3 inches this afternoon. From Channel 9 Eyewitness News and meteorologist Cassandra Crimi.
2: 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Triple Team Traffic.
4: Got a major crash in Lake County on the Turnpike northbound right before mile marker 294. You got a right lane closed, and the backup stretches 6 miles starting at US 27. Broken down vehicle I-4 westbound at Lee Road and a crash 408 westbound at 436. From the WDBO Traffic Center, I'm Paul Cross.
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0: Eric Erickson here across the United States. The phone number is 877-973-7425. Should you wish to be on the program, I got a problem I want to talk to you about. I think J.D. Vance and the Republicans that back him have decided to become the Diet Coke of socialism. And you can't beat the real thing. Well, let me read you. This is from the New York Times outlining a plan that sounds good. It does until you spend 10 seconds thinking about it. The Trump administration is moving to allow married couples with a stay-at-home spouse to collect child care subsidies, a policy championed by Vice President Vance, using funds from a federal program intended to assist working families. The change would create the only federal subsidy to pay parents to stay home and raise their children, one of the most significant efforts to date by the Trump administration to harness federal funds to promote a traditional view of families. To do so, officials are seeking to use a Health and Human Services Department fund that was created in the 1990s to help low-income and working-class parents afford child care so they could work or go to school. Under the draft new rule, parents who stay home with their children could benefit from the program, which typically provides about $9,000 per child each year, potentially reshaping which families get federal child care money. The move could end up redirecting money away from working parents and their child care providers, causing some to raise their rates or even close, potentially worsening what many experts say is a child care crisis. About 80% of the 870,000 families who currently get the child care subsidy have single working parents, most of them mothers. The policy change would effectively create a government incentive for parents to stay home with their children, an idea embraced as part of a broader conservative effort to advance policies. The new rule being drafted would allow married couples with one stay-at-home parent in certain income brackets to collect a subsidy. The change could be made without approval from Congress. More than 80% of stay-at-home parents are mothers. The plan is being pushed by the White House. It incorporates policies written by Secretary of State Rubio when he was a senator from Florida. It sounds good on its surface, doesn't it? We want to incentivize a two-parent heterosexual nuclear household where one parent stays home with the kids. Those children in situations like that disproportionately outperform all others. But what the government will be doing without Congress, by the way, without Congress, without the legislature approving it. It's part of my philosophical problem here is this is a recent, and it's probably going to be stopped by judges because of the way the congressional law worked. They want to change a current existing program and suddenly take it from moms who work and helping them cover the cost of daycare and give it to moms who don't work, who have a husband who works. Listen, superficially, I got to tell you, I like the idea of doing whatever we can to foster a two-parent heterosexual nuclear households because those are the ones with the kids of tomorrow who will be the leaders. They outperform all other kids. They do. And I, by the way, I say heterosexual, and I know that they're not going to discriminate, and I just want you to know that we live in an era where everyone tends to support gay marriage, although polling has gone down some, but there's a vast majority of Americans support gay marriage. There are gay households with kids, but disproportionately the kids who do the best on grades, who do the best in school academically, who get out of school and have the highest income earning potential are the ones from the two-parent heterosexual nuclear household. They just do. That's not me being mean. That's me telling you what the data says. You may not like the data. Argue with the data. Don't argue with me. Second are two-parent homosexual households. And you know what third is? Third will surprise you. Single-parent fathers. Single parents where it's the dad and not the mom, third. Fourth is divorced. And fifth is single-parent mom in the house. Because oftentimes the ones with the mom in the house are ones where the father's in jail. It's not a good household situation. Kids are disadvantaged. The government pays 870,000 families a child care subsidy to pay for childcare so that the mother can get off welfare. That's why the program exists. Just understand this. The reason this program exists is to get people off welfare. And the Vance plan would make married couples permanent welfare recipients. They would be putting people on welfare. You and I will pay parents who have a stay-at-home mom to go on government welfare. It's the Diet Coke of socialism. Because here's what the Democratic Socialists of the Democratic Party is going to do. The Democratic Party is going to come to J.D. Vance and the Republicans and say, okay, we'll make a deal with you. We'll give you that. We will not take from the existing program. We will add funding to also cover the costs of families when the mom or the dad wants to stay home. Two-parent households. Boy, and doesn't this make divorce complicated as well? Who gets the credit and stuff like that if there's a divorce? Boy, that would make it a mess. But the Democrats will say, okay, we're going to give you this. We're going to pay $9,000 per kid. So every time you pop out a baby, you get an additional $9,000 if the one parent stays home. But also, Republicans, you have to have the federal government pay for the entire medical cost of the pregnancy. The government's going to foot the bill for every pregnancy. And let's get people real comfortable with that so we can go to national health care. I mean, you cannot outcompete a socialist with socialism. And that's, I think, the blind spot that the vice president has here and that his supporters have, many of whom used to oppose stuff like this, but they got tired of losing and they've decided that you lost when you were free marketeer. So let's be the Diet Coke of socialist. Let's expand government programs, just not as much as the Democrats would. Let's put our side in charge and give government largesse to people. The big fight we're seeing on the right now is not whether to rein in the government, but whether to use government's largesse to reward our side instead of the Democrats. So we want households with a mom who stays home. And let's be clear here that these people actually want the mom to stay home. They don't want the dad to stay home. They're not going to talk. They're going to talk about parents. But what they're trying to do is rebuild the nuclear household with mom at home raising the kids while dad's at work. That's their vision of a stable society. And by the way, that's going to alienate a section of married women who vote GOP but have jobs and like their jobs. But there's a side problem with this program as it's designed, and they're going to need to tweak this. And by the way, again, argument number one against this is Congress has chosen not to do this. I don't think the executive branch of government should be able to rewrite the rules of the federal welfare state without Congress being involved, and yet they're going to try. I support the Constitution. I think Congress has enacted this stuff, and we should not allow the Diet Coke of socialism policies of Vance and Trump and this administration to allow them to upend congressional policy. But let's also be clear here. What they are wanting to do is put married households on government welfare. And what does welfare do? What is the chief concern of the right with welfare? The chief concern with welfare on the right is that it builds what? Dependency. That's why we did welfare reform in the 90s, dependency. So let's play this out. There will be a hard cap at $75,000. $75,000 will be a hard cap in this. The way this program, as advertised, is going to be structured is $75,000. You are a married household. You have two children. You get $18,000 a year in federal subsidy because you have two kids. Each kid generates $9,000. So that's $18,000 to your family for one parent to stay home. Okay? Let's play this out now. Both kids are now in high school. Mom wants a part-time job. Mom can't get the part-time job because if mom gets the part-time job, the $18,000 goes away. Mom's got to find a job that makes more than $18,000. Dad's on the career path at work. He's making $70,000, but he's about to get a promotion with a 10% raise. That 10% raise will increase his pay by $7,500. Dad can't take the promotion now. because if dad takes the promotion, he crosses the $75,000 threshold. And so he loses the $18,000 from the federal government. When both of your children are 18 years old, the subsidy goes away. You stop getting the $18,000 from the government. Meanwhile, how many promotions has dad passed up to keep getting that $18,000? Dad's now in his late 40s, or he's probably in his 50s, more likely than not. He's maxed out now. He can't get promotions now. He's at the end of his career. He's missed every promotion to advance so that he could get the welfare dollars. Mom now has lost all her marketable skills. She stayed home and hasn't done work. Maybe she's done volunteer work at school now, but the kids are gone. She wants to get back into the workforce. She hadn't had a job in 18 years or longer, 20 years. So now mom and dad are stuck with their $70,000 to $75,000 single household, single income family. Dad has given up all of his promotions. Mom hasn't worked a day in her life for the past 20 years, isn't sure what marketable skills she has. Both kids are gone. They're now $18,000 less in money that they make. That's the logical fallout of this program. I've got an alternate suggestion. Let them keep their money to begin with. Let them keep their money. Why should we take a married couple with both spouses who work and use their money to put another family on welfare where one spouse chooses not to work? This is socialism light. This is the Diet Coke of socialism. The Democrats are going to be fine with us adding more people to welfare. That's what the Republicans are now proposing, is adding more people to welfare. You add more people to welfare. By the way, where's the government going to get the money from? Taxing the wealthy. So now the Republicans are going to tax the wealthy just like the Democrats. And then the Democrats are going to say, okay, now the government's got to cover 100% of the cost of a birth. So now we've got universal health care at birth. Let's just keep it going. Where's the money ultimately come from? We're at $40 trillion in debt, and the GOP is now, their great idea to get the working families of America to support them is to expand welfare. And not just welfare, but welfare for families, welfare for married couples. And you know what is ironic about it is where they wish to take the money from to do this is taking the money from single moms, who we started a program so those single moms could have their child's daycare covered and mom can go back to work and get marketable skills. Because we understood that if a mother stays on welfare and doesn't go back to college or doesn't get a job, she's going to be on welfare for life. And now we're going to put married couples on welfare for life. We're going to encourage dads not to take their promotions at work. And we're going to encourage moms not to have a job outside the home for the 20 years that they have kids. And then subsidy is all going to go away and they're going to be left holding the bag, exactly in the situation of the welfare moms of the 90s when we reformed welfare to stop that cycle of dependency. Superficially, sounds like a good idea, but boy, do I think this is badly executed. Friends, I'm sorry. I got to tell you that this is the Diet Coke of socialism and you can't beat the real thing. Lawrence Jones was on TV with this, and I just want to give Lawrence Jones on Fox and Friends the last word on this plan, which just, it kind of blew my mind that we would even go here.
1: Just lower my taxes. I don't want all these programs. I understand that this is a political winner in this new age of populism, but the government consistently choosing who they are going to give these tax benefits instead of just giving us the money. And if you want that money to pay for lower child care, then you can use that money for that. But for example, I would not fall in this category. I'm definitely going to pay for it, but I wouldn't fall in this category at this point in my life.
0: No, he wouldn't. He wouldn't. So anyone who works is going to have their taxes redistributed to people where one parent doesn't work. And those parents are going to become addicted to welfare. And the dads are going to give up their promotions so that they can keep the benefit. Moms are going to not get marketable job skills, even working from home, so they can keep the benefit going. Or they're going to be committing tax and welfare fraud, by the way, making them criminals. Why not just give the parents a giant tax deduction? If you have kids, we're going to give you a massive tax deduction, and you can use the money you never send to Washington to do these things. You're incentivizing exactly what you want without redistributing other people's money, but allowing people to keep the money themselves. That seems like the way to do this, instead of rearranging an existing program without leaving Congress any say in it and making people essentially addicted to welfare again, except this time it's married people who get addicted to welfare.
2: Those who love him, listen to find out what he's going to say next. Those who disagree with him, also listen to see what he's going to say next. It's the Eric Erickson Show.
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8: Two runways in Miami International Airport remain closed after Sunday's deadly crash of an Amazon cargo plane. Five people were killed and several others seriously injured when the Boeing 767 overshot the runway while attempting to land, careening into multiple vehicles. Almost 600 flights were canceled or delayed yesterday. Hurricane Lowell is a powerful Cat 2 storm as it brings heavy rain, strong waves, and damaging winds to parts of Hawaii. The storm is currently packing maximum sustained winds of 105 miles an hour as it passes to the north-northwest of the island of Niihau. President Trump is starting to mark the 25th anniversary of the 9/11 terror attacks. He hosted first responders from New York as a steel beam recovered from the World Trade Center went on display at the White House today.
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9: The American Revolution didn't just create a nation. 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I'm Isaac Abdel-Messiah, and that's your America 250 moment on WDBO, Orlando's news and talk.
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8: I'm Laurel Lee. Our top story, the families of some of the victims of the September 11th terrorist attacks are calling on New York City Mayor Zohran Mamdani to stay away from the city's remembrance ceremony later this week. Monica Eichen, whose husband was killed in the attacks, claiming it's not personal.
18: He wasn't even here. He was 10. He wasn't in this country. And I think he should really respect us as we're his constituents. I'm a native New Yorker, born and bred my whole life. And I think if someone says, just give us from 7 to 11, just let us have our peace at our memorial.
8: It's typical for the New York City mayor to attend the 9/11 remembrance events, with some of Mamdani's supporters suggesting he's being singled out because he's the city's first Muslim mayor. An online petition calling for Mayor Mamdani not to attend the ceremony, reaching more than 100,000 signatures.
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19: I'm Channel 9 meteorologist Cassandra Crimmie, tracking a warm and muggy day for Central Florida, but also a good chance for afternoon showers and storms. Who could get some heavy rainfall again today? Coming up.
8: I'm Laurel Lee, 87 degrees, partly sunny right now in Orlando. Continuing our team coverage, the lawyer for Lindsay Clancy, the Massachusetts mother who was put on trial for the murder of her three young children, sat down for an interview this morning on Good Morning America with ABC's George Stephanopoulos. A mistrial was declared, and attorney Kevin Reddington says he would be open to a plea deal with the prosecution. Reddington also highlighting Clancy's character and said she was relentless on trying to get help for her postpartum psychosis.
20: When she was at Mass General, she was the people, the nurses, just were coming forward to testify for her as to her character. When she was all beat up and injured and in the Brigham and Women's Hospital, one of the chaplain got to know her and literally visited and to this day is still visiting with her.
8: A trial in Mexico continues after three men accused in the killings of Australian surfers and their American friend. Fox's Jeff Manasso with more details.
21: Australian brothers Callum and Jake Robinson and their American friend Jack Rode went missing in 2024. While camping in Baja, Mexico, their bodies later found dumped off a cliff with gunshot wounds to their heads. They were robbed and murdered, with three Mexican men now accused in their killings and standing trial. Another suspect in the case was sentenced to 20 years in prison last year after admitting that she instigated the robbery to steal the victim's truck tires. Jeff Manasso, Fox News.
8: WDBO Pay Your Bills is back. 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
19: I'm Channel 9 meteorologist Cassandra Crimi, tracking a warm day across Central Florida. We'll see daytime highs in the upper 80s and low 90s, reaching 90 degrees in Orlando with partly cloudy skies and rain and storm chances increasing this afternoon, especially for our interior communities. Orlando off to the west, we'll see the best chance of picking up some heavy rainfall. We could see some communities pick up 1 to 3 inches this afternoon. From Channel 9 Eyewitness News and meteorologist Cassandra Crimi.
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24: Right now, we're not seeing any major delays on I-4 both directions through Longwood, Maitland, downtown, also past the Disney area and through Champions Gate. The 408 and 528 are also trouble-free. From the WDBO Traffic Center, I'm Paul Cross.
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0: The 973-7425, Mark in Jacksonville, Florida. You are going to be up first today. Welcome to the show.
25: Hey, Eric. I hope you're doing well today.
0: I am. Hope you are, too.
25: Living the dream. Hey, so recently there was a Supreme Court case that, in essence, overturned Roe v. Wade. It didn't eliminate abortion, but it sent it back to the states for them to decide what they want to do individually as states. back in 1936, there was a court case, a Supreme Court case, called the U.S. versus Butler. And at the end of that case, it was determined that Congress had the authority to tax and spend for the general welfare of the people, and in essence gave them powers greater than that, or to control things other than only what was enumerated in the Constitution. Since that was the result of a Supreme Court case, is it possible that some, I don't know, conservative group, the Heritage Foundation, whoever, could file suit to challenge that at the federal level, that over time we have seen now where the federal government is usurping their powers and taking things beyond what was originally intended?
0: That would be nice, although the Heritage Foundation is no longer really conservative. They've decided they're post-liberal now. They're in the wing advancing. I mean, Kevin Roberts, the president of the Heritage Foundation, is the loudest champion online today of J.D. Vance's socialist light scheme for turning parents into welfare queens. Maybe Mike Pence's group could do it. It's not a bad idea. Challenge this. Although I will tell you that in the last 20 years, 30 years, the Supreme Court has somewhat walked that decision back a little bit, that the taxation powers for the common good do have to be tied to Article 1, Section 8 in some way, although it's way more expansive, I think, than what the founders intended. So essentially, under Article 1, Section 8, those are the powers of the of the federal government. The powers of the federal government are limited to Article 1, Section 8. States have very expansive powers. That's why states have bigger constitutions than the federal constitution. The federal constitution restrains the powers of the federal government, Article 1, Section 8. But the last clause is the necessary and proper clause, that they have the power to do anything necessary and proper to execute the foregoing powers. And that gives Congress some expansive taxation power. But they're still limited. For example, the federal government cannot tax real property. Federal government can't tax real property. The Constitution prohibits taxation of real property by the federal government. That's why all your real property taxes are at the state level. So there are some bounds there. But yeah, I mean, Congress has a massive power to tax. I mean, Obamacare was considered a tax by John Roberts. Notice, however, they got rid of that tax. And John Roberts was perfectly fine to say, well, they've changed it enough. It's still constitutional. I do believe that the Republicans need to make a bigger play on taxation. But here's the problem. It's the filibuster. And I'm not in favor of getting rid of the filibuster. And I don't think the filibuster is going to go away, even if the Democrats take back the Senate with a Democratic president, because there are enough people who understand that there's no such thing as permanence in politics. And you don't want the other side to suddenly get a Senate without a filibuster, because then it becomes a super powerful thing. But I do think that the GOP can make a big play with the Democrats when it comes to entitlement reform to restructure taxes. We haven't had a tax code, major tax code change in a while. We've certainly changed taxes, but we do have opportunities, I think, for the GOP to find some compromise with Democrats on taxation, because we got to do some entitlement reform. It's going to be give and take, though. All of us will be unhappy with it ultimately. But if the GOP could give a major tax deduction for people with kids. I mean, the problem here with what the Vance plan does is this kind of does an end run around Congress. So, for example, you put married couples with a stay-at-home mom on welfare. Because that's what this is doing, is it's putting stay-at-home moms on welfare. Turning mom into welfare queen while dad works. And they're doing it without congressional authority. And they're doing it by gutting a program that was designed to allow poor women with kids who have no husbands in the household to go get job skills so they don't stay on welfare forever. They should at least get congressional input into this and do some sort of big deal. I mean, the problem here with so much of what the GOP is doing is they're setting the precedence for the Democrats. And it's the Diet Coke of socialism, and you can't beat the real thing. The Democrats are going to one-up this. I mean, this is, I grew up listening to Rush Limbaugh, and he made this point all the time. You can't beat the Democrats by being Democrat light. You can't beat the socialists by being socialist light. You've got to provide a clear alternative. This was the message of the Reagan Revolution, where it was a choice, not an echo. And the Vance plan is an echo of the Democrats. He wants to put stay-at-home moms on welfare, and the Democrats are going to say, yes, let's expand welfare, but also now let's do free pregnancy. The government covers the whole cost. How are you going to one-up that? I mean, if you're willing to go three-quarters of the way and say, let's turn stay-at-home moms into welfare queens, why not then also say, okay, now let the government cover 100% of the cost of pregnancy? Do you know what the most expensive medical care will be in the country? If you put the government in charge of pregnancy and the government pays 100% of the cost of pregnancy, delivering a child in this country will become the most expensive medical act ever. The amount of money hospitals will make off the federal government, it's staggering to think of. So instead of echoing the Democrats, why don't you provide a choice? Erickson, what would your choice be? I'll tell you here. I got some ideas on this. The vice president's plan, I understand the spirit, and I want to acknowledge that I think his heart is in the right place. How do we encourage people to have kids and have a stable family by having one spouse at home with the kids while the other one works? I think it's admirable. I think turning our married couples into welfare queens is what it would amount to. As I mentioned, again, the way this is structured, as it has been announced so far, is if a dad is offered a promotion, he can't take the promotion lest he risk his welfare benefit. And so he won't take a promotion that he'll never get again in order to keep a welfare benefit that will go away when all his kids are out of the house. And I think that's a terrible precedent to set. What I would recommend instead is deductions. Give a huge tax deduction. You know what? For every kid you have, you get a $15,000 tax deduction. For every kid you have, you get a $15,000 tax deduction. Why not? Every year, you get a $15,000 tax deduction for every child in your house 18 years or younger. Or if your kid goes to college, 21 and younger. So you get that tax deduction for 25 to 30 years, $15,000 per kid. No cap on it. So you get a massive tax deduction, $15,000 per kid per year. You have four kids. I mean, that's a significant tax deduction right there. That's what? $60,000 or 15 times 2 is 30. Yeah, $60,000 a year. You get it deducted in taxes. So that will help you cover private school. And that's the other thing I think you should do. Not just a $15,000 per child deduction in your taxes. You should also get to deduct any taxes that go towards your public school system if you choose to homeschool your child or send your child to a private school. Why should you be forced to carry the burden of a failing public school system in your area when you want your kid to get a good education, so you homeschool your kid or you send your kid to private school? Deduct your local property taxes as well. Why not? Do it that way. So if you choose to have kids, you get benefited from the tax system, and you don't become a welfare queen. I'm really stunned at some of the loud voices on the right now who are after years of badgering people about being on welfare, they suddenly want to turn moms into welfare queens. Think of this. We literally just went through a season where the same people who want to turn moms and dads into welfare queens were nitpicking what people could put on their EBT card. No more 2 liters of Coke on your EBT card. No, because you're on a government welfare program. You can't do this. Imagine what these people will do once they turn moms and dads into welfare queens. What? you're not teaching your child from the classical Christian education curriculum? Well, no welfare benefit.

0: And think of the moms who have kids, whose kids go to school, and they're like, you know what? While the kid's in school during the day, I'm going to go get a job. I'm bored at home. No, you can't do that. We'll take your money away from you. You're supposed to be at home vacuuming. I just listen. The same class of people, it is the exact same people who were bellyaching about EBT cards. And by the way, I agree with them on the criticisms of the abuse of EBT cards. But you got that worked up about people buying 2 liters of Coke with an EBT card. Wait until you find out about the mom who's gone back to work while their kids are in school during the day. You can't do that. You only get the money if you stay home. But I'm bored. Well, vacuum. I mean, it's just nanny staters. It is the Diet Coke of socialism. And listen, what I find remarkable is the amount of hectoring and bullying from these people, all of whom supported free markets, all of whom supported limited government, and all of whom said they were conservative until 5 minutes ago. When ultimately what it is they feel like they're the cool kids now. And they sit at the cool kids table led by the vice president. They've all got a zit in their mouth and they've decided to bully anyone who disagrees with them, including the people who haven't given up their long-held principles because they've decided their long-held principles no longer work. In other words, they were as much charlatans as the people on the left. They are the people on the left. They are the people on the left. They're the people from the sea, if you get the Odyssey reference. And they are willing to do whatever it can for them to get power, and they just want the power. And they've decided that turning moms and dads into welfare queens can get them the power because they don't want the left to have the power because they have in their minds created this existential threat knowing what time it is that the left is coming. But their fundamental flaw is this. You can't out-socialist the socialists, and that's what they're doing. Is they want you to get a little bit of socialism instead of taking the whole thing. Really? That's it. So they want to be the Diet Coke to the socialists, and you can't beat the real thing. And the Democratic Party is going to offer way more in terms of entitlements and benefits than these people are comfortable with offering. And so those people are either going to become exactly like the left, or they're going to decide in their mind that they're going to lose. As opposed to offering a choice against the left, they've decided to offer an echo of the left, and the echo is never as clear as the clarion call of the socialists. Why aren't these people thinking differently anymore? They got into their own circle of jerks in Washington, D.C. After years of losing to the establishment Republicans, they've now become the establishment. They still call everybody else the establishment Republicans. Okay, you know what? The establishment Republicans gave people No Child Left Behind and Medicare Part D. Two things all of you people opposed who are now okay with turning moms and dads into welfare queens. You have become the establishment you once hated. Look in the mirror. You are Mitch McConnell at this point and Lamar Alexander combined. You're just not man enough to admit it. You lack the testicular fortitude to acknowledge what you've become. People who are more interested in winning than doing sound public policy that can actually save this country. You've decided the country is no longer savable. You just want to be in charge of the remains of it. I want you to be in charge of your household, and part of being in charge of your household is allowing you to have unlimited hot water because it is a very, very, like, messy thing to stand in the shower, taking a hot shower, and all of a sudden the water runs cold because your kid took an hour-long shower, and you have no idea why your kid decided to take an hour and steam up the bathroom, and now they got mold in their bathroom because they didn't run their exhaust fan. 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
3: It's primary day in New Hampshire. Voters head to the polls to decide who moves forward in races for the Senate, House, and governor there. Stocks seeing a sharp dip as oil prices have spiked due to Iran and the U.S. exchanging strikes over the weekend. Investors also have concerns related to trade tensions ramping up between Canada and the U.S. Lindsey Clancy's lawyer seeking a pardon from President Trump, Kevin Reddington, appeared on ABC's Good Morning America today, just days after a mistrial was declared in Clancy's triple murder case. Speaking directly to Trump, Reddington said, quote, "Mr. President, I would hope that you would consider this young lady, the type of person she is and what she's been through, and consider a pardon."
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1: So this is wild. The Rams and I guess the 49ers, they're going to play a football game in Australia. Let me give you the logistics for the Rams. The Rams will practice this morning, and they're going to leave for Melbourne, Australia tonight. They will fly on a plane that is fully beds, so they all have lay flat beds. Still, if you're a linebacker in the NFL, that's not going to be comfortable for you. So the Wednesday is going to be a lost day traveling. They will land in Melbourne, Australia on Thursday morning, play at 10:30 a.m. local time on Friday in Melbourne, Australia, get back on a plane and land in Los Angeles. And because of the way the time zones work, they will land in Los Angeles the middle of the day on Friday, meaning that they will spend 30 hours on an airplane. They will travel over 15,000 miles. They will cross 7 time zones. They will play a football game at 10:35 a.m. on a Friday and land in Los Angeles at 1 p.m. also on Friday, making it actually less than 72 hours of traveling, all because of the way the world works. I just don't know that the NFL is as prepared for global football as they want. You know, they've invested in, what is it, Boom? They're trying to build that's faster than sound supersonic plane. And the NFL is one of the groups that has invested in this because they see the benefit of being able to spread the NFL around the world if they can fly supersonic. Just fascinating to me. Really fascinating, the NFL's global expansion plans. 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
5: 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Our top story, some New York City officials and families of September 11th victims are calling on Mayor Zohrab Mamdani today to stay away from the city's remembrance ceremony later this week. New York City Councilwoman Joanna Arriola accusing the mayor of being performative.
6: He does not care about 9/11 or the tragedies that took place because he surrounds himself with people who believe that America deserved what it got. And he does not disavow them.
5: It's typical for the New York City mayor to attend the 9/11 remembrance events, with some of Mamdani's supporters suggesting he's being singled out because he's the city's first Muslim mayor. An online petition calling for Mayor Mamdani not to attend the ceremony, reaching more than 100,000 signatures.
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8: I'm Channel 9 meteorologist Cassandra Crimi, tracking a warm and muggy day for Central Florida, but also a good chance for afternoon showers and storms. Who could get some heavy rainfall again today? Coming up.
5: I'm Laurel Lee, 87 degrees, partly sunny right now in Orlando. Continuing our team coverage, a retired Oviedo Police Department K-9 who spent nearly a decade serving the community has died.
9: Xander, who served alongside Officer Ashley Pierce, recently retired after 9 years with the department due to health issues. The department said Xander was a beloved figure at Lawton Childs Middle School, known for comforting children who were struggling or having a difficult day. Jessica Battisti, WDBO News.
5: Today was the first day of boarding school for the future king, but his aunt and uncle are the ones who remain in the headlines.
10: As Prince William and Kate walked their future heir to the throne, Prince George, to his first day of classes at Eton College, their in-laws, the Duke and Duchess of Sussex, a.k.a. Harry and Meghan, are said to be surprised by the way Buckingham Palace released that letter this week, making it clear they remain non-working royals. Sources say the couple were caught off guard because they were given no time to review or comment on the letter before it was released to the media. The question of who will pay for their security and whether they'll receive round-the-clock police protection is still being worked out. Sherry Preston, ABC News.
5: Remember to tap the WDBO Pays Your Bills button in the WDBO app right now and enter the word HEAT, H-E-A-T, HEAT, right now for your chance of winning $1,000. Laurel Lee, WDBO News.
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0: Karanez back for the Good Feet story. You know, 2026 has been the year of health and well-being for me. I promised at the start of the year that my health, feeling better, was going to be the number one goal. 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They're in Orlando on Millennia Plaza Way. They're in Daytona Beach, Melbourne, and the Villages. 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Hey, this is Scott Inez, and look who's here in the studio with me. Joe Bird of Certified Financial Group, the host of On the Money on weekend mornings here on WDBO. And boss, congratulations on all the local and national accolades, the best of Orlando, the top 100 in the nation for CNBC, the top advisory firm as chosen by Investment Advisor Magazine. My goodness, Joe, you guys are doing something right over there.
1: Well, Scott, we've been blessed with a bunch of good people. 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And I think that says a lot for what we do and how we work with our clients in providing investment management and retirement planning.
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4: We have a multi-vehicle crash, I-4 eastbound at Champions Gate. It is on the left shoulder, but it is causing a little bit of delay through there. A crash northbound on Goldenrod. All lanes are closed just past Colonial. From the WDBO Traffic Center, I'm Paul Cross.
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0: my friends. It's Eric Erickson here. The phone number, 877-973-7425. If you want to be on the program, happy to have you. Got a lot of questions about this GOP plan to put married couples on the welfare rolls. And before I move on to the PISA study that we need to talk about, no, it's not Leaning Tower PISA. We'll get into it. I want to actually take Mark and Thomas's phone calls. Mark, you're going to be up first. Welcome to the show.
1: Hey, Eric. Glad to call. So I heard a previous caller talking about taxes. So when I was doing some humanitarian aid work in Ukraine like a few years ago, I learned that homeowners there aren't taxed on the first about 1,300 square feet, which I was kind of thinking, I mean, wouldn't it be nice here in the land of the free, you know, to not, you know, be taxed on like a modest house? Because, you know, the government every year is just demanding payment.
0: Mm-hmm.
1: So, I don't know. Here's an idea.
0: Look, I think that we're going to have to head towards something like that because, you know, my property taxes are about to go up where I live. Everybody's property taxes are going up. Local governments that haven't raised taxes in a while are having to bear the cost of inflation along with the rest of us. Things are more expensive for government. But, yeah, it does seem like that between 1,300, 2,400 square foot house that you should get an exemption. Listen, part of the problem we have right now is that because senior citizens vote more than everyone else, they're the ones who get all the tax breaks. And so we don't charge property taxes for seniors. We give seniors all sorts of benefits. And listen, God bless you guys who have gotten that old, but I mean, the rest of society is more and more carrying the burden for you guys because politicians cater to y'all since y'all vote more than everyone else. And I think what we should probably do is say, you know what, if you have a, let's do 2,000 square feet house or less, no property taxes on that, or no property taxes on a half acre of land. You own a half acre of land, or less that your house is built on, you don't get property taxes on that. Something, there's got to be some level of compromise here because property taxes keep going up and we're pricing more and more people out of being able to not just buy a house, but keep a house because of that. Thomas, you're next. Welcome to the show.
2: Hey, thank you, Eric. You know what? I really appreciate you continuing to mention the filibuster, whether you're Democrat or Republican. It's a very, very important thing. The other thing, I'm not off track here. The Republicans and conservatives continue to put up bad candidates. You mentioned it with Herschel Walker years ago in Georgia. And my question for you is, maybe 4 or 5 years ago, when President Trump was running for re-election, I was going more with Rubio. I said, maybe go with Rubio because of the ego factor with President Trump. And I actually said ego stands for edging God out, but I didn't particularly mean it just at him.
0: Yeah.
2: It's like everybody, but it applies. But I'm glad he picked him for Secretary of State. It's a better position, actually, than if you were VP. What are the Republicans going to do in the next year when it comes to decision on Marco Rubio or Vice President Vance?
0: You know, listen, I think if Vance wants the nomination, it's his. I mean, he is right now kind of the front runner for the nomination. The problem is what happens with the midterms. If the president's team is blown out of the water in the midterms, is Vance able to carry water into the future? Remember, Obama's team got blown out of the water in 2014, and Obama himself decided that Biden would not be a good person to move the ball forward because they needed to win and there could be baggage tied to Obama. I just think that it is, I mean, if things go poorly for the GOP right now, that could hurt Vance, but then that probably also hurts Rubio, so you need somebody else. I don't know. I'm more worried about 2026 right now than I am 2028, and I don't think things are as dire out there for the GOP right now as some people do for 26. Marianne, welcome to the show. How are you?
3: Hi, Eric. I'm fine. I just had a quick comment about the child care situation, and I heard the plan while I was driving my car, and I almost wrecked it when you made the comment that a mother would be paid through her child's high school. My kids mm-hmm. were working in high school. So what is the, you know, you could almost see through age 4, because the next year kids are in kindergarten for 7 hours a day what is mom doing? And because I always worked and I always, you know, what is that is nonsensical to me. So I'm gonna cut it off there, and then I'm gonna let you comment.
0: Well, listen, Mary, and I appreciate it, and yeah, I mean that may be a compromise here. Is give them this until their kid starts a full day of school? Maybe go first grade since some schools abridge kindergarten a little bit. But yes, and if you've got 3 or 4 kids, it carries on. Until all the kids are in school, you get that deduction. But the plan as advertised would be through high school, that as long as you've got kids in the house and they're going to school up through high school, you get this. But then that does preclude moms from going back to work for 18, 20, 25 years. They lose marketable skills. I mean, a scenario I am very familiar with, because of a large number of friends whose wives are nurses who decide that they want to stay home with the kids. So they stay home with the kids, get the kids into elementary school, and then they take some remedial classes and certifications, and they go back to work. So they have been out of the workforce for maybe 5 to 10 years and decide to go back. Now let's spread it out to keep this welfare benefit. It's got to be 25 years. Good luck getting back into nursing. Or any other job. Look, they got to refine this, but ultimately it is welfare. And what's wild to me is watching a whole lot of people suddenly come out in favor of turning married families into welfare queens and justifying it's our tax dollars. We should be able to do this. Just I give people the deduction. Don't redistribute the wealth. Give a deduction. You can't out-socialist the socialists. You're not. It's not going to happen. You're not going to out-socialist the socialists. I want to talk about the PISA study. Now, what the PISA study is it's an assessment. It is from the OECD, what is the Organization for Economic Cooperation and Development. There are 38 countries in the OECD. And they have done a massive, massive study on education. They call it Future Ready Students. And what they are showing is that there is a learning recession happening in the Western world. We are slipping into a dark ages as people in the West forget how to learn. In 2025, more than 760,000 students representing around 33 million 15-year-olds across 91 countries and economies participated in the PISA assessment. This cycle focused on science along with reading, mathematics, and an innovative assessment of learning in a digital world. An optional assessment of English as a foreign language was also offered. The results reveal an uneven picture. Following the unprecedented drop in performance recorded in PISA 2022, learning outcomes have largely stagnated or continued to decline. Science has been comparatively resilient over the past decade. Average science scores fell modestly across OECD countries between 2015 and 2025, while remaining broadly stable among non-OECD participants. The picture is more challenging in math. Across OECD countries, average scores fell by 22 points from 2015 to 2025, equivalent to just over 1 year of learning. Among non-OECD participants, mathematics performance also declined. Reading recorded the steepest decline, with scores falling by 28 points across the OECD and 16 points among non-OECD participants between 2015 and 2025. The trend is particularly concerning because reading skills underpin learning across the curriculum and are essential for finding, evaluating, interpreting, and reflecting on information. Now, the OECD is the largest 38 economies on the planet. And what's really interesting, and I shouldn't say the largest economy, the largest Western economies on the planet. So it's like the G20 plus some, but not China. I don't think the Chinese are in the... China is in the OECD. Let me read you some of this. Some countries are bucking the trend in the decline in scores within the OECD. Science scores rose in Costa Rica, the Slovak Republic, Turkey, and the United Kingdom. Among non-OECD countries, scores went up in Cambodia, El Salvador, Georgia, Jordan, Mongolia, Montenegro, the Philippines, Saudi Arabia, Thailand, the United Arab Emirates, Uruguay, and Uzbekistan. Most participating Chinese jurisdictions, Estonia, Japan, Korea, Singapore, Taiwan, and the UK were among the top performing education systems across science, math, and reading, ranking within the top 10 in all three domains. Several countries demonstrated higher performance and more inclusive outcomes. It can go hand in hand. Turkey, the UAE, Montenegro, Qatar, and the Slovak Republic reduced their share of low-performing students while increasing the share of top performers. By the way, it also showed that kids who rely on AI to help them with homework do worse. Because the kids aren't using AI to make themselves more efficient. The kids are using AI to cheat on the homework. Now, what does all this have to do with anything related to you? Again, the OECD, it was founded in 1961, replacing a group of countries that were tied to the Marshall Plan. And it is, I'll give you the list of the countries that are in the OECD so you know specifically which countries we're talking about. But it's essentially the Western world. Australia, Belgium, the Czech Republic, Denmark, Estonia, Finland, France, Germany, Greece, Hungary, Iceland, Ireland, Italy, Latvia, Lithuania, Luxembourg, the Netherlands, Norway, Poland, Portugal, Slovak Republic, Slovenia, Spain, Sweden, Switzerland, Turkey, Canada, Chile, Colombia, Costa Rica, Mexico, the United States, Australia, Israel, Japan, New Zealand, South Korea. China's not in it, I'm sorry. There are key partners, Brazil, China, India, Indonesia, and South Africa. The BRICS are key partners, but they're not part of the OECD. Essentially, the BRICS are the rivals to the OECD. Now, what does all this have to do with anything? This is what it has to do with. Across the developed world, kids are getting dumber. It's not just us. We focus on us, but across the Western world, kids are getting dumber. As the West has put computers in kids' hands with the entire knowledge of the world in their pockets, they've gotten dumber. It's like we're going into a dark ages. People are forgetting. People are forgetting how to learn. Not just they're not learning, they're forgetting how to learn. And it's happening across the world. Almost every country is seeing declines in reading abilities and math abilities. Very few are seeing success in math. China is one of the rare bright spots seeing success in reading, math, and science. But also the Chinese rig the scores to make themselves look better than the others. We're having a learning recession worldwide. It's very odd. It's not just us. It's everyone is forgetting how to learn, forgetting knowledge. We call the Dark Ages because when Rome fell, Rome was no longer the center of the Roman Empire. The capital had already moved, but it was a significant moment, the collapse of Rome. It was the end to the Western Roman Empire. The barbarians had taken over, and we entered the Dark Ages in large part because the people with knowledge were killed. And the people after them didn't have the knowledge. We forgot how to make cement. We forgot how to build aqueducts. We forgot how to build great things. We forgot trading routes. We forgot all sorts of stuff. The people who had the knowledge had died off, and the other people never learned it. And a lot of that knowledge was stored up in monasteries, refuge. The Catholic monks moved the knowledge into the monasteries. And when the Renaissance came about, part of the Renaissance was we rediscovered these things and we got into the monasteries and we found the old recipes for building things and we started building again. That led to the Enlightenment. And right now we are regressing internationally in learning, and it should be a big red flag for every single person listening that it's not just us, it is the whole world. Seems like it's losing not just learning, but the ability to learn. And it's going to have worldwide ramifications. Additionally, think about this. Pretty much every country in the world is now in birth decline. The whole world has stopped learning and stopped reproducing. It's like we as a species have had a switch flip in all of our brains collectively that our time is near the end unless we turn things around.
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6: Broadway will take part in an annual tradition to pay tribute to entertainment giants who made some huge contributions to the Great White Way. This evening at 6:45, the marquees will be dim for 1 minute to honor Dolly Parton, Tim Curry, Clive Davis, and more than a dozen other artists and industry professionals as part of the Broadway and Memorandum Initiative. Thieves have made off with two Renoir paintings from a popular museum on a site in France where the artist once lived. The brazen early morning heist was caught on security video. The thieves reportedly dropped two of the paintings as they fled. Gas prices remain high with the long holiday weekend now in the rearview mirror. The average price for a gallon of regular unleaded is $4.15, according to AAA, same as yesterday.
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0: On this day in 1776, John Adams and Ben Franklin had to go to a peace conference, the Staten Island Peace Conference, and they had to share a bed in New Brunswick, New Jersey. They were in a tiny inn room with one bed. And, well, Ben Franklin was a pretty heavy man, and he and John Adams had to share the bed. And they stayed up all night arguing over whether or not the window should be opened or closed. John Adams wanted it closed. Ben Franklin wanted it open. And they could not sleep because they argued. John Adams viewed himself a frail person and was afraid the night air could devastate him with a cold and insisted the window be closed. Ben Franklin insisted that that was all in John Adams' head and there was no scientific proof that the night air could cause one to fall ill. Ben Franklin ultimately won the argument because John Adams fell asleep. On this day, September 8th, in the year of our Lord, 1776. The things you learn. 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
5: 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Orlando's news, weather, and traffic starts now.
6: Good afternoon. 2:30 here at WDBO. Our top story, the families of some of the victims of the September 11th terrorist attack are calling on New York City Mayor Zohreh Mamdani to stay away from the Caesar Remembrance Ceremony this week. Charles Wolf, whose wife was killed in the attacks, insists Mayor Mamdani does not have their interests at heart and only wants to go as a publicity stunt.
18: Even though there's going to be other politicians there, these are the politicians that helped us, pushed beneficial laws through, and literally held our hand during that time. Mayor Mamdani has not shown any of that, none of it.
6: It's typical for the New York City mayor to attend 9/11 remembrance events, with some of Mamdani's supporters suggesting he's being singled out because he's the city's first Muslim mayor. An online petition calling for Mayor Mamdani not to attend the ceremony has reached more than 100,000 signatures.
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21: I'm Channel 9 meteorologist Cassandra Crimi, tracking a warm and muggy day for Central Florida, but also a good chance for afternoon showers and storms. Who could get some heavy rainfall again today? Coming up.
6: I'm Laurel Lee, 88 degrees, partly sunny right now in Orlando. Continuing our team coverage, Miami International Airport officials are defending its safety protocols after the deadly Amazon cargo plane crash Sunday.
22: A National Transportation Safety Board official says MIA does not have an engineered materials arresting system, or EMAS, to provide a cushion for planes that go off the runway. It's not required to have one because its runways meet federal safety standards. An MIA official says EMAS is intended as an alternative, not an additional layer. NTSB says making EMAS mandatory at all airports will be a key part of its investigation. Katie Coronado, WDBO News.
6: A 15-year-old girl was killed Sunday after an ATV crash in Volusia County.
23: The crash happened around noon near Pell Road and Ashby Way in Osteen. Troopers said the 15-year-old was driving a 2021 Honda Pioneer 700 when she lost control and ran off the roadway. The girl was thrown from the ATV and pronounced dead at the scene. A 13-year-old girl from Fern Park was riding as a passenger and suffered minor, non-life-threatening injuries. Troopers said neither girl was wearing a helmet. Jessica Battisti, WDBO News.
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21: I'm Channel 9 meteorologist Cassandra Crimi, tracking a warm day across Central Florida. We'll see daytime highs in the upper 80s and low 90s, reaching 90 degrees in Orlando with partly cloudy skies and rain and storm chances increasing this afternoon, especially for our interior communities. Orlando off to the west, we'll see the best chance of picking up some heavy rainfall. We could see some communities pick up 1 to 3 inches this afternoon. From Channel 9 Eyewitness News and meteorologist Cassandra Crimi.
20: 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Triple team traffic.
25: Still working a multi-vehicle crash. I-4 eastbound at Champions Gate. A crash northbound on Goldenrod just past Colonial. Some debris in the roadway. 417 southbound. It's on the ramp to the 408 westbound. And part of that right lane of the ramp is blocked. And a wreck I-4 eastbound after 1792. From the WDBO Traffic Center, I'm Paul Cross.
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0: people mad at me. I just saw this this tweet from some anonymous dude who says, understand that the conservatives that oppose the J.D. Vance proposal of letting stay-at-home parents qualify for the child care subsidy are, unknowingly perhaps, telling you they prefer to have the nation's children shipped off to progressive indoctrination centers instead. I don't know that this guy is aware of it, but under the Vance plan, your nation's children can still be shipped off to and will be shipped off to progressive indoctrination centers. The stay-at-home mom gets the subsidy even as they send their kids off to school. They don't have to do homeschooling. It's just kind of wild. And the two-parent households where the mom also works get punished. How is the GOP, because the moms who stay home with kids overwhelmingly work or overwhelmingly vote Republican already. Moms who stay at home tend to vote Republican. Moms who work, also married women as a whole, tend to vote Republican, including moms who work. How are you winning over the moms who go to work by punishing them for working? I mean, that's wild to me. That ultimately is what this plan does, is it turns stay-at-home moms into welfare queens and takes from the moms who've decided they want to go have a career, takes from them and gives to their kids. This is not smart. But, of course, the horde online can't see that, just can't see it. I got to move on, though, to other stuff. Got to move home to other stuff. Friends, things are not going well for the Iranians. Now, there is a Wall Street Journal story today. And the Wall Street Journal story, I mean, this is the headline. Iran's oil dollars are drying up and plunging it deeper into crisis. The U.S. blockade and dwindling supplies already on the water are squeezing Tehran's most important export earner. And essentially, the entire story is about how this is actually really hurting Iran. Iran's oil export revenue is drying up as a U.S. naval blockade strangles shipments from the Persian Gulf and offshore stockpiles feeding China dwindle, putting more pressure on Tehran's battered economy. No Iranian crude has crossed the blockade since it was reinstated by the U.S. Navy in mid-July, according to the ship tracker Kepler. Iran is still loading small amounts of oil onto tankers, but those barrels remain trapped inside the Gulf. Meanwhile, the volume of Iranian crude already on vessels outside the blockade, a trove that is still generating revenue for Tehran, has fallen to around 29 million barrels from around 90 million barrels in mid-July and could run out next month, according to Kepler. Gulf oil officials who run checks to see what their customers are buying before setting the monthly price for their oil said they found few Iranian cargoes changing hands. 6 months into the war, the oil squeeze is depriving Tehran of its main source of foreign currency as the value of the Iranian rial plunges, inflation soars, and the economy slides deeper into crisis. Now, the entire report is dire and disastrous till you get to the last two paragraphs. Gulf officials and analysts see little sign that the mounting economic pressure will force Tehran to relent. Saudi officials say Iran is also providing more weapons, personnel, and intelligence support to its Houthi allies in Yemen, increasing the threat to Saudi shipping and infrastructure and threatening another shipping choke point. Quote, the U.S. campaign will have a significant effect on the average Iranian household, but in terms of Iran capitulating at the negotiating table, I've got a lot of doubts, says Eli Garamea, an Iran expert at the European Council on Foreign Relations. The evidence we have suggests the Iranian regime is likely to resist. Well, duh, of course, they're likely to resist, but can they keep resisting? You know what the most significant data point is to me that this is having a real negative impact on the Iranian regime? It is not mentioned in the Wall Street Journal report. The Wall Street Journal focuses on the inability of Iran to sell oil and what's happening to their economy. There's a great data point out there that has not gotten a lot of press attention, but should get major press attention because it tells you everything you need to know about how badly this is hurting the Iranian regime itself, not just the people. The Ayatollah has two houses in London that have been foreclosed. Hadn't been able to pay his mortgage. When the Ayatollah has had two houses repossessed by banks for failure to pay the mortgage, this is having a real effect on the regime. My friend Victoria Coates was on with Griff Jenkins on Fox News.
1: I'm going to pick up where Steve left off. So obviously Iran announcing these exclusion zones, but how do we anticipate they will try to actually enforce this? Because we are seeing just a day after day of a tit for tat in the situation in Hormuz.
2: Well, Griff, good morning. Yes, if the Iranians could impose an so-called exclusionary zone in the Strait of Hormuz, they would have done it 6 months ago, and their capabilities were much greater 6 months ago. So they're very long on announcements of these sort of things and very short on the ability to actually implement them at this point. The truth of the matter is the United States controls the Strait. We are getting increasing shipping going out, and what's not going out, though, is Iranian oil. And what's not coming in are the desperately needed imports that Iran runs on. And so their economic situation is becoming increasingly dire, approaching collapse. I mean, it was discussed today that they recently raised their minimum wage by 60% a couple of months ago. That can't keep up with inflation. It's already been surpassed. People already can't afford food on those wages, mm-hmm. and they're running out of money to pay them.
0: They are running out of money to pay them, and schools start back, and they're not going to be able to pay the professors. They're not able to pay the military. And you got to remember, in Iran, you have the IRGC, the Iranian Revolutionary Guard Corps, and you have the Iranian Army. They're two distinct entities. The true believers go into the Revolutionary Guard Corps. The masses go into the army. So the army is controlled by true believers, but at base, it's just Iranian citizens, some of whom aren't really loyal to the regime, and they have guns, and they're not getting paid, and they're going hungry. This is Scott Bessent.
3: But one of the things we've done and what the president's done is fantastic sequencing. So we are running Operation Economic Outcast right now. And this is the greatest economic isolation operation in the history of the world. We are going to asphyxiate this regime. Now we have the blockade. And because of the blockade, the oil is not getting out. So there's probably only about 30 million barrels of Iranian crude oil left that China hasn't bought. So that will run out soon. And there will be no problem with China buying because they have no product. So the blockade the blockade's working. It's working like nothing we've ever seen. And the combination, everyone says, oh, sanctions don't work. I can tell you, blockade and sanctions are one of the most powerful 1-2 punches in the history of economic isolation.
0: It appears to be working. One more. This is Energy Secretary Chris Wright on CNN with, I think, Dana Bash.
4: With me now is Energy Secretary Chris Wright. Thank you so much for being here this morning, sir. The president says the Strait of Hormuz is under U.S. control. Just yesterday, the U.S. struck three Iranian tankers in retaliation for Iran firing missiles at U.S. warships. Meanwhile, the New York Times reports that Iran struck at least 23 merchant ships in the Strait in the last 2 months. Does that sound to you like it's a situation completely under control?
7: Our transits through the Strait have averaging over 9 million barrels a day now. And with the access pipelines that go around the Strait, we're probably two-thirds or more of pre-conflict flows. So Iranians are still causing trouble, but the United States Navy is winning that battle.
0: The United States is, in fact, winning the battle. It is very much headed in the right direction. One more from Chris Wright here with Dana Bash.
4: Keep even the current flow of oil and tankers through the Strait, the U.S. Navy is going to have to stay there. Are you suggesting they're going to have to stay there indefinitely?
7: Oh, I think we'll see a change in the Iranian regime, or certainly a change in their policy. You know, if they want to become a trading nation again and engage with the world. But they have not lightly given up their nuclear weapons program. Thank God for President Trump's courage to take this on. He did not want to kick the can down to the road to the next administration to deal with a nuclear-armed Iran. This is Iran without nuclear weapons. Imagine Iran with nuclear weapons.
0: Yep. Look, the bottom line is that when the Ayatollah's having houses foreclosed on in London, that's a sign that the regime itself is feeling serious impact from the sanctions. And the army's not getting paid. The teachers aren't getting paid. There is no food. They're having long gas lines. And it's also having ramifications on China. I was on with Mark Halperin this morning with Kevin Wallin, and they both said that they think China likes this situation, that the U.S. is distracted, moving weapons out of Asia to Iran. And I'm like, no, I don't think China likes it at all, because the Chinese are rigging their own numbers. They're the only nation on the planet that didn't have inflation. China has been in a depression. They have, their prices have deflated. And deflation is actually far worse and more destabilizing than inflation, because it leads to massive unemployment. The Chinese have had to rig their numbers. They've got a mortgage crisis there, have a real estate crisis and an insurance crisis, crisis on top of crisis. And now they can't get discounted Venezuelan oil. They can't get Iranian oil.

also having an impact on Russia as well, because Russia and China are both having to rearm Iran at a time that Russia needs its own armaments for Ukraine. So, yeah, the president's policy is sound and working. Iran is isolated. We've even targeted a bank in Turkey, which is notable because Turkey is technically a NATO ally. Turkey is a NATO ally, but one of the major banks in Turkey has been one of the flow-through entities for the Iranian regime. The United Arab Emirates led the world in flow-through from the Iranian regime, and they've cut Iran off. Iran can't flow money through the UAE now. So it's going through Turkey. We just sanctioned a Turkish bank. And by the way, our European allies have stepped up to help us. And despite our odds and problems with Canada right now, a new trade war started there, they're helping us too. The Chinese and the Canadians are having intergovernmental military discussions, which should alarm the United States that China's looking at Canada and Canada's looking at China. But right now, the Canadians have agreed to help us on the Iran matter at the expense of China. So I want to go back to the last two paragraphs of the Wall Street Journal about how the U.S. is causing all sorts of problems for Iran, but Gulf analysts believe that the Iranian regime will continue to resist. Well, yeah, of course they're going to resist, but can they survive it? A lot of the foreign policy analysts in the world came of age at the fall of the Soviet Union, and their teachers were all in the Cold War. And I don't know that a lot of them have really updated their understanding of the world since the fall of the Soviet Union. I don't really think they have. And the result is a group of people who they continue to project and prognosticate based on views that existed before the fall of the Soviet Union. In a bilateral world that doesn't exist anymore. Yeah, listen, I myself have written that the Iranian regime can outlast our midterms, and I believe they can, and I believe they probably will, unless the president allows the Israelis to go on in there and finish them off. But just because they can outlast the midterms doesn't mean they can outlast our economic boycott. When the Shah fell in Iran, ultimately, it was the military that turned on the Shah. The military had become increasingly radicalized, radicalized towards Islam, was short on pay, and turned on the Shah, who had to flee the country. And it was the Iranian military that welcomed in Khomeini, the Ayatollah. The Iranian military is now starving and not getting paid. And they're no longer true believers. An Iranian scholar a while back said that at the time of the revolution, it was 80% true believers and 20% charlatans. And now it's about 60% charlatans and 40% true believers at best. And at worst, it's 80-20 in the direction of the charlatans. A hungry person who hasn't been paid and has a family and isn't really a believer in the ideology and is armed is a real danger to the regime. And that's what President Trump understands that the world's analysts seem not to. I need you to understand something else too. A good night's sleep is just worth the price of the cozier sheets. And they're reasonably priced. They're made of bamboo. They drape on you. I was having this conversation with Mark Halper this morning. They drape. 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
1: You're at the intersection of politics, news, culture, and current events. 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
2: Anglers heading to the Upper St. John's River Basin Headwaters Lake should be aware of a three-day closure. It affects the Headwaters boat ramp and kayak launch at the Fellsmere Water Management Area. Crews will be conducting maintenance and habitat work today through Thursday. The owner of a doggy daycare in New Smyrna Beach under arrest after a hidden camera was found in the bathroom. Dog Days owner Donald Hemphill is charged with digital and video voyeurism. Volusia County Sheriff's Office officials say that the camera was found in an electrical outlet. Travel disruptions continue at Miami International Airport 2 days after a deadly cargo plane crash. The FAA says two of the airport's 4 runways remain closed. More than 40 flights have been canceled this morning and dozens of others delayed.
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14: It is 6:56 p.m. in London, and they have had a massive air radar glitch that has affected the entire southern part of the UK today. 274 flights canceled, 447 flights delayed out of Heathrow, 150 canceled, 316 delayed in Gatwick, 79 canceled, 145 delayed in Luton. They're diverting most American aircraft inbound to London to Edinburgh or to Belfast because they can't land. It's that they are limited amounts of space at the airports now with planes because they can't get planes out of there because they are traffic control. They say it's a glitch. People are starting to wonder if there's been some sort of hacking or something that has happened. No word yet, but the radars are offline in the London airport system. So that's just tying up. Also, if you've got family coming back to the U.S. from London this evening, their flights might not have taken off because of the problems. The Eden Pure Thunderstorm, you buy them right now and you can get three of them for less than $200. You go to EdenPureDeals.com, you use the discount code ERIC3, E-R-I-C-K, the number 3, at EdenPureDeals.com. 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
0: 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Orlando's news, weather, and traffic starts now.
2: Good afternoon. 3 o'clock here at WDBO. Our top story, President Trump speaks at a 9/11 commemoration event today on the ellipse of the White House. The event, also sponsored by the Tunnels to Tower Foundation, and featured a recovered steel beam from the South Tower of the World Trade Center. During his speech, the president touted the ongoing war in Iran.
20: We will never forget those we lost, and we will never forget the immortal heroes of September 11th, 2001. And I will tell you, we're right now fighting because we have a certain nation that wanted a nuclear weapon. They were very close to getting it, and now they have no chance at getting it.
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21: I'm Channel 9 meteorologist Cassandra Crimmie, tracking a warm and muggy day for Central Florida, but also a good chance for afternoon showers and storms. Who could get some heavy rainfall again today? Coming up.
2: I'm Laurel Lee, 88 degrees, partly sunny right now in Orlando, continuing our team coverage. Canada's tariffs on a slew of U.S. imports begin today. The tariffs are in response to ones imposed by President Trump, where Canadian imports into the U.S. are affected. Both countries trade billions of dollars of goods, mainly in relation to the auto and construction industries. Canadian Prime Minister Mark Carney, in a speech in Ottawa, said Canada has to pivot its trade relationship so that Canadian workers are protected.
22: That pivot will come at a cost. There's always a cost to action, but it doesn't come close to the cost of standing still. This is about who we are as Canadians. It's about our livelihoods and the country we leave to our kids.
2: Hurricane Lowell bringing heavy rainfall and dangerous conditions throughout Hawaii. The system is moving away from the islands, but experts warn there are still potential threats moving forward.
3: Hawaii is recovering from Hurricane Lowell, which passed about 30 miles from Niihau and 60 miles from Kauai. Kauai saw gusts of over 90 miles per hour and more than 16 inches of rain in some spots. Lowell rapidly weakening and pulling away, but localized flooding and dangerous surf still lingering. Finally, the Atlantic remains quiet heading into the peak of hurricane season. Strong wind shear and Saharan dust should keep most the main development region unfavorable, with only a small area near Cabo Verde worth watching into mid-September.
2: That's Fox Weather's meteorologist Haley Meyer. Oahu currently under a tropical storm warning. 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
5: I'm Channel 9 meteorologist Cassandra Crimmy, tracking a warm day across Central Florida. We'll see daytime highs in the upper 80s and low 90s, reaching 90 degrees in Orlando with partly cloudy skies and rain and storm chances increasing this afternoon, especially for our interior communities. Orlando off to the west, we'll see the best chance of picking up some heavy rainfall. We could see some communities pick up 1 to 3 inches this afternoon. From Channel 9 Eyewitness News and meteorologist Cassandra Crimmy.
4: 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Triple team traffic.
6: Still working a multi-vehicle crash. I-4 eastbound at Champions Gate. A crash northbound on Goldenrod just past Colonial. Some debris in the roadway. 417 southbound. It's on the ramp to the 408 westbound. And part of that right lane of the ramp is blocked. And a wreck I-4 eastbound after 1792. From the WDBO Traffic Center, I'm Paul Cross.
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9: All right, thank you, Scott Shannon. Thanks to all of you for being with us. 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It's 800-941-SEAN. If you would like to join us, we are 56 days away from the single most important election in our lifetime. And I've been saying midterm, but I'm thinking now every presidential election matters so much because the power of that office just means what it means. And having Donald Trump there has been a great thing for the country, although he gets zero credit, which is incredibly frustrating to me. And I took a couple of days off of Labor Day. And this officially, this day after Labor Day, kicks officially off the campaign season. And people now will begin to focus more attention than usual. But my worry and my concern is very real, too, in that historical trends are what they are. And that is, that the party in power tends to lose seats, meaning the party that occupies the White House historically, with just a few exceptions, not many. And it is the math is what it is. Now, with all that said, I have a hope and an optimism that I've not had in the past because of the current state of the Democratic Party. And I just think that this is it's such an inflection point for the country. I hope all of you are as dialed in and get as dialed in and feel the sense of urgency that I do. And I don't want to be preaching to the choir. Probably if you're listening to the show, you are going to vote. But it's not just you need to drag 10 people with you. You need to convey the urgency that you feel, if you are feeling what I'm feeling, to your friends and your family and your neighbors and your coworkers and strangers that you meet and run into in the course of your daily life, because it's that much that is at stake here. I mean, you're looking really at 25 to 30 seats in the House that can be considered competitive on some level. I can easily get us to 212 in my head, but not to 218. We are going to be in Dallas tomorrow and the next day, Wednesday and Thursday of this week, for the Republican midterm convention. You know, in spite of the way the media has been trying to portray this, I read these reports and I'm like, they're factually so inaccurate. It's just hard to fathom that the media is so abusively biased and institutionally corrupt that they just lie to you. They lie to you all the time. They lie to you about everything. And if it's about Donald Trump, you know, it's going to get magnified by a factor of 50. And maybe it's time for Donald Trump to just dial into the election and messaging. And he's going to do anywhere between 30 and 35 campaign stops. But what I'm saying to candidates is you've got to start winning your races on your own. And you better start communicating the urgency of the moment. And, you know, as I go through my list, and I know sometimes people will rightly criticize me, not wrongly, rightly, that I'll get too repetitive. But if I say on this pro, if I go through my list of the DSA and I do it one day, then what are the odds you're going to be able to recite that list, you know, over the next 56 days to your friends, family, neighbors and coworkers and other strangers you run into? The odds are zero. You know, we proved this during COVID. When I kept saying you might want to ask your doctor about monoclonal antibodies, and to this day it proved once again Ron DeSantis, the governor of my state, was way ahead of the curve, because that was the single best solution if you got COVID. It wasn't, you know, you didn't get you weren't prevented from getting COVID by getting the shot and getting the jab. And listening to Biden lie to you and say that if you get the shot, then you're not going to get COVID. If you get the shot, you're not going to infect other people. The great irony, looking back through the prism of history, is they knew so much more than they were telling us. And even their own messaging was false, and they knew it, and they didn't care. And on top of it, we, the taxpayers, paid for it. It's unbelievable, but I'd say it, and I say it month after month. Linda starts getting frustrated with me on the air, and I said, "Why are you frustrated?" And she says, boss, am I saying, then Linda, correct me at any time if I'm wrong on this. And she'd say, you keep saying the same thing over and over again, and I don't understand it. You're repeating yourself. I'm like, yes, I'm doing it by design. And I admit I do it every election year. I admit it. It's part of a plan. It's a strategy. So that everything that I know, I'm conveying to you and putting in your memory banks so that you can regurgitate it at will and repeat it to your friends, family, coworkers, neighbors, anyone else you run into in life. So when I tell you that the DSA has been 219 of these lunatics, these radicals that have been elected since 2019, there's more than 40 more of them on the ballot this year in very high ranking positions. And it is frightening what they are stating their positions are. Now, there's another group of Democrats that will go along with it and they'll keep their mouths shut. and they'll just, you know, go along with the new AOC Bernie Sanders strategy, which is, oh, no, we don't really believe that. That was woke 1.0 crazy. Well, you admitting that by saying woke 1.0 crazy that you are advocating for, that you are crazy? But they'll eliminate the Senate, your ability to pick a president, James Clyburn joining the chorus of radicals and saying they'd pack the courts. He's a very powerful congressman from South Carolina. If it wasn't for James Clyburn, Joe Biden would not have been the nominee in 2020. Let's put it that way. They want to abolish borders, amnesty for illegals, abolish ICE, end all deportation, defund our Department of War, which is insane considering evil exists in this world, eliminate cash bail, abolish prisons and police. What else do they want? And then, of course, public ownership of most corporations. And then the cradle to grave, womb to the tomb. Okay, that's on the ballot in 56 days. Hannity, you repeated yourself. Okay, do you have it in your... If everyone tells me, Linda, if you take calls and somebody can repeat the list perfectly, maybe I'll just stop saying it. But we just one day, you remember the day, Linda, when I put you on the air because you were mad at me for repeating the word monoclonal antibodies. And all I said is you might want to ask your doctor. I don't give medical advice. I'm not a freaking doctor. But I would say ask your friends. If, you know, if you get COVID, you might want to ask your doctor if monoclonal antibodies would work for you. In my free state of Florida at the time, and they were giving them away for free, absolutely for free. Linda, you want to remind people what our little, you were annoyed with me, true or false? You're often annoyed.
5: I was annoyed
9: with
5: you, yes. Often, yes.
9: Okay, you were annoyed with me because you thought I kept repeating myself, correct or no?
5: On that particular issue, yes.
9: Okay. And then what did we do? We did a little experiment, didn't we?
5: We did.
9: I can do the experiment right now. We have random callers on the air. If you want to put them on 800-941-CHARM, I'll put them on. I'll prove this to you, too.
5: You don't need to prove this one. I doubt anybody even knows what the DSA truly stands for, because most people don't even know who's running because they're sick of everything. That's what I think.
9: Okay. So my point is, when you send that, we had a full bank of calls. I was about to go to my calls, and I went to every caller, one after another, after another, after another, and I asked them, what is my advice if you get, if you have a positive test for COVID, what is the one thing I suggest you may want to ask your doctor? How many of all the people that we went to on the phone lines, how many got it right, Linda?
5: A half of one person. I don't know if that counts, but he did get the first half of the expression. He was like, mono something. Exactly.
9: Okay, so nobody got the answer, is my point, correct?
5: That's
9: and you
5: correct.
9: Were frustrated, and I don't blame people that are regular listeners if they get frustrated. However, more than anyone else, regular listeners are the ones I'm going to count on the most to tell their friends, family, neighbors, you know, co-workers and strangers about what's at stake in this election. You know, and the idea that I think that I might be able to convince people to memorize all of President Trump's accomplishments, I don't think so. I mean, I think most people would probably be able to point out that not a single illegal has been released into the country since he got back into office. I don't think most people know that the administration stopped more than 10,000 individuals with narco-terrorism ties from entering the country. They arrested more than 10,000 gang members in the country. That the president signed the Halt Fentanyl Act, which has been able to, and designated Trende Aragua, MS-13, and other Latin American cartels as terrorist organizations. I doubt people can quote the U.S. murder rate in 2025, last year, his first year back in office, hit the lowest level in 125 years. I doubt most of you can repeat that. So forgive me for being repetitive. Forgive me. And I beg your indulgence. And I'm not saying that sarcastically. I just have, this is what will happen. If you're going to defund, dismantle, and no bail law this country and open the borders again, I don't know if we're going to be able to recover. And by the way, violent crime is down even more in 2026. I mean, with violent crime down 10.6%. All right, the murder rate, lowest level last year. in 125 years, and now year two of Trump being back in office, it's down another 23% this year. Cash Patel deserves a lot of that credit, too. Rape's down 18% from last year as well. I mean, again, we have 9 of the 10 most wanted fugitives of the FBI that have been captured. How many Americans actually know that? I know that they hate Donald Trump, and he put out a bunch of memes this weekend. But do they know what is important? I know they know the Lindsey Clancy, you know, hung jury decision. I know people have been protesting it. Do you know that we've had the best recruitment in our military in 15 years, up 103% since Trump got back in office? That the Pentagon purged DEI standards for hiring and promotion? I mean, do most Americans understand how deep and profound preventing Iran from ever getting a nuclear weapon has been for this country? Do you know that the U.S. achieved record domestic oil and gas production last year, and we're going to hit a new high this year, and that the president opened hundreds of millions of acres for oil and gas and coal production? By the way, Dan Sullivan, the real Dan Sullivan in Alaska that's running for Senate for re-election, will join us later. I mean, could you imagine? This is how desperate and dirty the Democrats play. They'll put on a fake Dan Sullivan. They know the guy has no chance of winning. They're just hoping people get mixed up at the ballot. And they'll put on another Dan Sullivan. You know, the president ending transgender mutilation. It's now the policy of the U.S. government that we have two sexes, male and female. That's going to shock six-gender Tallarico. President banned funding, sponsorship, promotion of surgical mutilation for minors. Oh, I think that's a pretty good thing. The president protecting young women and the demeaning practice of forcing women to compete against biological men in sports. The president's done more deregulation than any president in history, period, full stop. And the president also gave us the largest tax cut in history. And by the way, there's one for, you know, lower middle class Americans, that we have $11 trillion in committed investment money, that the president negotiated most favored nation pricing agreements with all 17 of the world's largest drug makers, that the president is bringing in-house back to America semiconductor chip production, pharmaceutical production, automobile production, no tax on tips, overtime, Social Security. Democrats voted against all of it. If you don't think elections matter, then I don't know what to tell you. I don't. I've been thinking and racking my brain trying to figure out, you know, what is a better way to communicate this. And just telling you straight up the truth just comes out ahead every time. And telling you what's at stake. We have 9 competitive Senate races. I can tell you where they are. But everybody listening to this program as a congressman or a congresswoman that's a Republican that you can vote for. And maintaining control of the House. We will shock the world in 56 days, or you're going to be miserable in 56 days. There's not any other way to put it. It's one or the other. You know, you got Michigan, you got Iowa, you got Alaska, you got Ohio, you got New Hampshire, you got Texas, you got Maine, you got Georgia, you got North Carolina. All of these races matter. All of them. I don't know. Did I do a better job, Linda? No.
5: I give you an A++, boss. You happy?
9: All right. Now, but you learned something in that monoclonal antibody thing, correct?
5: Yeah. I don't think you owe an explanation to anybody. I think you do what you do, and we pray God we win, because if the DSA wins, the country goes to you know what?
9: Adam Schiff.
5: There you go.
9: That's it. There you go. Listen, everybody needs a safety security plan. You need it for you. You need it for your family. But in cases that take place, well, lethal force is needed in about 0.1% of the time. What do you do in other cases when you need to protect your family from other danger? Well, that's where non-lethal technology comes in. 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
5: The Menendez brothers could face a California parole hearing as early as March 2027, more than a year sooner than previously expected. Eric and Lyle Menendez are serving prison sentences for the 1996 shotgun murders of their parents and were originally eligible for a hearing in August 2028. A New York City firefighter has died of World Trade Center-related illness just days before the 25th anniversary of the 9/11 terror attacks. Retired FDNY Lieutenant Gerald Riley of Ladder 22 died last Thursday. The family of Celeste Rivas Hernandez calling for the death penalty for singer David. Monday would have been the girl's 16th birthday, and today marks 1 year since her remains were found in the trunk of a Tesla in a Hollywood tow yard. Her family tells the California Post the death penalty would be perfect for this kind of human being.
4: 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Triple Team Traffic.
6: Still seeing some heavy rain along I-4 between Sand Lake and 192. That's causing some delays through there. We got a crash I-4 eastbound after 1792 and a crash northbound on Goldenrod just past Colonial. 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From the WDVO Traffic Center, I'm Paul Cross.
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14: Good afternoon, 3:30 here at WDBO. Our top story, President Trump speaks at a 9/11 commemoration event today at the Ellipse of the White House. The event, also sponsored by the Tunnels to Towers Foundation, and featured a recovered steel beam from the South Tower of the World Trade Center. During his speech, the president called out Howard Lutnick, his Commerce Secretary, who is the CEO of Cantor Fitzgerald during the attacks. More than 650 Cantor Fitzgerald employees lost their lives on September 11th.
15: Howard's here someplace, I think, Howard. 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You deserve to stand up, Howard. He's got some faults, but overall, he's excellent. He's a great guy. No, he went through a lot.
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17: I'm Channel 9 Eyewitness News meteorologist Daniel McFarland, and we are tracking widespread rain chances over the next few days. More details coming up.
14: I'm Laurel Lee. It's currently 88 degrees and mostly cloudy right now in Orlando. Continuing our team coverage, the bodies of the four missing passengers on a plane flying into Florida from the Bahamas has been found.
18: The private plane disappeared Monday morning near North Andros Island. The passengers included 80-year-old pilot Mario Lamar, his wife, 79-year-old Lily Lamar, and their two grandchildren, Sophia Sosa, 28, and Christian Sosa, 22. The family said Lamar was an experienced pilot with more than 40 years of flying experience. Jessica Battisti, WDBO News.
14: Investigators piecing together what happened when an Amazon cargo plane overshot the runway at Miami International Airport. Five people hurt, five died in the accident. Investigators, according to former pilot Doug Rice, will be looking at how heavy the Amazon plane was when it landed.
19: Well, we'll see as they get the investigation going what the actual weight of the aircraft was. An aircraft carrying passengers tends to operate at lighter weights and needs less runway. Freight aircraft is generally heavily loaded and needs more runway to stop on the runway. In this case, the aircraft was arriving on the shortest of the four runways at Miami International Airport.
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17: I'm Channel 9 Eyewitness News meteorologist Daniel McFarland, and widespread rain is expected this evening, similar to the last few days throughout most of Central Florida. The heaviest rain should stay south of Orlando, with some potential for stronger thunderstorm development. We are also tracking some heavy rain over the next few days as well, along with those warmer temperatures. For Channel 9 Eyewitness News, I'm meteorologist Daniel McFarland.
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6: Still seeing some heavy rain along I-4 between Sand Lake and 192. That's causing some delays through there. We got a crash I-4 eastbound after 1792 and a crash northbound on Goldenrod just past Colonial. 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From the WDBO Traffic Center, I'm Paul Cross.
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9: 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And that would be Pure Talk. There's just so much to get to in terms of what is at stake in the election. I mean, I really can't believe it. Summer is now in the rearview mirror. Election season officially begins yesterday, Labor Day. You got 56 days till Election Day. And historical trends show that the party in power tends to lose seats. Okay, and by the way, there's a big lie being peddled by the media. I didn't finish my thought about the Dallas midterm convention. And, well, they only have 100 Republicans that are going. They don't want to go because Donald Trump's going to be there. That's not it. They weren't invited. They're inviting people in the most competitive races to... And some of the Republican stars and some of the leadership. That's pretty much it. And they want to give a platform to people that need it the most and help to people that need it the most. It's really that simple. And, you know, we already know what they are. I've gone through it over and over again. Both the president, I think the president's speaking both nights. I know that Vice President Vance will join us tomorrow night after the president speaks. And we'll have full coverage of that. But there's a lot at stake here. I mean, El Sayed actually said, I had one political philosophy. It would be that I want us to build what we would build if we took seriously the idea that all of our kids were all of our kids. And I'm thinking, I don't want that guy raising my child. I don't want Pocahontas raising my child. Bernie Sanders, AOC, any squad member, six gender Tellerico. You know, I mean, think of what he's saying here. It's like it takes a village on steroids when he says that. It's insane. Socialist gathering in Chicago this weekend, trying to, you know, struggle and strategize. You know, how do they control an uncontrollable wing that is in full control? I know it's a mouthful, but it's true. So they have these coffees with comrade meetings. And, you know, they're trying to use the appeal that everything is free. All your anxiety in life will be taken away from you. But on top of that, there's something called freedom that will be eliminated in the process. It's crazy. By the way, now we have this issue of Zoran, Marxist, Commie, Mamdani, and we'll hit it later. Friday is the 25th anniversary of 9/11/01. I think all of you listening to this show, if you were alive, you remember where you were, when you heard, what had happened. And you were glued to your TV in horror because that's what the worst attack on the homeland in the history of our country. But then you have people that will tell you that radical Islamists are not a threat to us and they feel sorry for us if we think so. Then of course, why did President Trump, you know, do what every other president before him said ought to be done? And that's make sure that Iran never gets a nuclear weapon. How dare him? And then Zoran, Marxist, Commie, Mamdani, you know, even though nobody wants them to attend, over 100,000 people signed a petition, and you even have city council people saying, don't go. Anyway, he's going to release documents on 9/11 health impacts before the 25th anniversary. We've been chronicling that forever, to be very blunt. One other El Sayed note, he condemned the U.S. response to 9/11. It, quote, scarred millions. This is in a resurfaced podcast comment that he made. It's pretty unbelievable. And I don't know. The world's gone crazy. Oh, Linda, did I not make the prediction on this program? Did I not make the prediction that the Lindsey Clancy defense would become mainstream and it would happen in short order? We mentioned a couple of cases last week. I think I mentioned that. Well, now we have a case that proves my point. Lawyers for a mom that hung her two-year-old son is claiming she was suffering from a Clancy-style psychotic episode. And it's the beginning of the end. And you know, now the Menendez brothers now have a good shot at getting out. But I digress a little bit here, so forgive me. So we're watching all of this. Coffee with comrades. Linda, I think you ought to go to one of those meetings when you visit New York from your Commonwealth of Pennsylvania.
5: I'm sure I'll blend in that. I'm sure that's my calling.
9: I think you'll blend. I think you'll fit right in. By the way, did you see that?
5: I wouldn't mind going in and being disruptor, not for nothing.
9: You see the viral video of this guy being subdued in an American Airlines? They took duct tape and they tied him to his seat.
5: I see that with duct tape, and he had a lot of duct tape. I'm curious why he had so much duct tape on him. That also worries me.
9: Well, he had duct tape on him because he was interrupting the flight. They're just a little info, but perhaps creepy. You didn't have. We have news and information you won't get from the, you know, abusively dishonest, corrupt mainstream legacy media mob. You just won't get it. Donald Trump, you know, one of the things that frustrates me, you know, the Pentagon was hit, a field in Pennsylvania, a plane went down there, the Twin Towers went down. President Trump was at ground zero the days after 9/11 and helping out. But he can't be in every location at one time. And this year he decided to go to the Pentagon and he's being criticized for it. There's nothing this man, if he cured cancer, he would be criticized. Dog bites, beast things, feelings, blame him. He did honor a 9/11 hero with the Presidential Medal of Freedom, which I thought was really good. And it happens to be a friend of ours. Anyway, he made his remarks. Now that it's the 25th anniversary week of 9/11, and he honored the victims and first responders of September 11th, and he made remarks at the White House with Frank Siller, our friend, and 9/11 first responders as part of a 21-foot steel beam. We've been telling you about this, Steel Across America, traveling more than 10,500 miles across the country leading up to 9/11. When we see this steel, he said, we are reminded that no matter what threat or challenge comes our way, America will fight, America will endure, America will prevail. Nothing can keep our country down, and our country is stronger today than ever before. We are a strong country, but all of that is hanging in the balance in 56 days, as far as I'm concerned. If you think I'm overreacting, call me and tell me why, because I want to hear from you. The president now saying that he will take the final 30 days leading into this election, maybe 35 stops. He says it's all about 35 races, pretty much what we're saying. In the 9 Senate races, but there is probably 25 House races. All depends on how you count them. Anywhere between 25 and 30. The IRS would like to cancel the tax-exempt status of private schools that discriminate by race using affirmative action. Let me ask you, whatever happened to the notion of the idea that we would be a colorblind society? Well, that's right. Joe Biden partnered with the former Klansman, Robert Byrd, to stop the integration of public schools. There's a phenomenon happening in our economy that I want to point out that we've been way ahead of the curve of. And I've been reading all these articles about the next generation of millionaires are going to be tradespeople, especially in the era of AI. And I've been trying to convey another sense of urgency, and that relates to artificial intelligence. There, do I think there'll be a net job gain in the end when all the dust settles? I do, but it's too difficult for me to predict. I don't know. I'm not as great an expert. However, I'm urging all of you in this audience to be lifelong learners. And if you've not embraced artificial intelligence, please do it. I don't care if you like, I like Grok, or if you like ChatGPT, whatever you like, it doesn't matter. But become familiar with it. And if you're a student, you ought to be learning it. This is another failure of our public schools. You know, they'll put feminine hygiene products in grammar school boys' bathrooms like Tampon Tim wants to do. And, you know, you can identify as any sex you want in grade school. But God forbid we teach them reading, writing, math, science, history, computers, and now I'd add to that artificial intelligence. But this was in the Wall Street Journal, and non-college graduates are experiencing the best job market they've had in more than two decades. Younger workers, not college graduates, seeing one of the lowest unemployment rates in recent history. That means a strong job market for those 22 to 34 years of age without diplomas from a higher educational institution. I can tell you, at least down here in Florida, and I know it's the case in New York, try and hire somebody to do some plumbing or electrical work at your house. Try and find a handyman and see how much you're going to pay them an hour. And I'm not saying they're not worth every penny. They are. And by the way, this is really good news today also. You know, the official jobs report showed a stellar 162,000 jobs added last month. More than four times what was being predicted. It's always more than expected, always more than predicted. Non-farm payrolls rose a seasonally adjusted 162,000 for the month. Unemployment remained steady at 4%. But, I mean, good for people. I mean, I'm not even...

0: deported and those that were incentivized to self-deport. But some people didn't like the idea. They didn't like the idea of that. I'm not really sure why, because I like the idea of it. And let me get to the Democratic Socialist for a minute. Now, James Clyburn, well, actually, I've met him. I get along with him. I respect him in as much as he's a very powerful Democrat from South Carolina. Joe Biden never would have won that primary in 2020 without James Clyburn. Period, full stop on that. But now he is even saying, as a senior advisor to House Democratic leaders, that they will try to pack the courts. He said Democrats will try to add Supreme Court justices if they take control of Congress. I hope you're paying attention. I really do. I hope you're paying attention. By the way, you know these former Obama aides? What is the podcast called? Pod Save America or something like that? Yeah. Anyway, so one of these guys, Tommy Vietor, or I don't know. I have no idea what these people's names are. I don't know. You know. Anyway, he says, Iran's doing a pretty good job. I think the answer is no, another one said. And he kept his apparent comedy routine by going, heart disease always got a shot. They're talking about Trump dying here. At least that's the way it was portrayed. Father Time will get there. He, quote, jokes about dying. If I made the same joke about Obama, Linda, how do you think that would go over? I don't think it would go over very well.
1: Not well at all.
0: Yeah. You know, and Hunter Biden launches this meme coin as an ode to his infamous laptop. Did you see that? I mean, on that laptop are naked pictures of this guy with a gun in his hand and a crack pipe in his mouth. And I'm like, and he's with girls. I don't know. I guess they're all his girlfriend. I have no idea. And now he's so emboldened, I guess, now that he has his little pardon that he can do whatever he wants. Okay, I'm fine with that. Rudy Giuliani, by the way, spoke out against Mamdani's going to the 9/11 memorial. He's going. Mamdani gave a 9/11 souvenir pen to his chief legal counsel, who, by the way, represented the brother-in-law of one of the 9/11 hijackers. I'm sure it's just a mere coincidence, right, Linda? Hate crime 100%. Surging in New York City. Over half targeting Jewish Americans. Is there a correlation? I'll let you decide that. But I don't like it. There's too much anti-Semitism. On the midterm front, new Harvard-Harris poll. Now, I don't even think I'm going to really mention polls from now to the election day. I just don't. I don't see the point of it. Because they've been so bad for so long, and especially this election season, and all the mainstream pollsters can't poll Donald Trump. And it looks like if the president's going to do 30, 35 stops between now and election day, that means he's kind of putting himself on the ballot. And he does have a pretty good track record. I would imagine it's going to be something to the effect of win one more for the Gipper, win it for the country. Save America, you know, podcast, you know, Pod Save America, you know, save us from the Democratic Socialist. One DSA House candidate caught deleting numerous posts, cheering open borders, backing defunding the police, and calling on older Democrats to hurry up and die. Well, this guy sounds like a real winner. He sounds like he can be a real front runner and leader. This one's out of Michigan, congressional candidate William Lawrence. I'm just not sure with this. I cannot tell you 56 days out how this is going to all end up. I wish I could. I wish I had a crystal ball. I can't. I can tell you that you can impact every one of you, the outcome. Let me put it this way. Collectively in this audience, you know, 750 plus radio stations strong and podcasted and Sirius XM, all this content can be shared with your friends, your family, your neighbors, your coworkers, and anyone else you run into. If everyone in this audience did that, we can shock the world. I can tell you that. All right, 800-941-SHAWN is our number if you want to be a part of the program. Quick break, right back. We'll continue.
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0: Weekend, the team announced on Monday that Cedric Gray was placed in the league's concussion protocol following a UTV accident. ESPN reports no alcohol or reckless driving led to the incident. A documentary about convicted criminal and Theranos founder Elizabeth Holmes is all the buzz in the world of tech, finance, and film. You Can See Everything was screened on Sunday night at the Telluride Film Festival after it was made in secret over 3 years ago. A coastal flood advisory remains in place for large parts of Southern California. Over the weekend, multiple coastal communities were inundated with seawater as the tail end of a tropical storm pushed waves onto shores. Powerful waves now combining with high tides to cause minor flooding in various parts of the Southland.
1: Red alert from the WDBO Triple Team Traffic Center.
2: Big delays through downtown right now, both I-4 eastbound and I-4 westbound. More delays westbound after John Young all the way down to Sand Lake. And then again, 528 to 535. Got a crash northbound on Goldenrod just past Colonial. Still waiting for that computer to turn on? 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From the WDBO Traffic Center, I'm Paul Cross.
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0: Good afternoon. 4 o'clock here with WDBO. Our top story, some 9/11 victims' family members are voicing opposition to the mayor of New York City being at the 25th commemoration this Friday. Fox's Grinnell Scott with more.
12: New York City Mayor Zoran Mamdani said he plans to be at Ground Zero for the milestone 25 years since the terror attacks. A petition with more than 100,000 signatures requests he stay away. The reasons are varied. Monica Eichen, who lost her husband, said it's not personal or even about religion.
13: We feel he wasn't even here. He was 10. He wasn't in this country.
12: Charles Wolf, whose wife was killed, said while politicians who helped families are welcome,
14: we don't want a mayor who only wants to be there for the publicity.
12: Former Mayor Rudy Giuliani and ex-Governor George Pataki are also saying Mayor Mamdani should not be there. In New York, Grinnell Scott, Fox News.
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16: I'm Channel 9 Eyewitness News meteorologist Daniel McFarland, and we are tracking widespread rain chances over the next few days. More details coming up.
0: I'm Laurel Lee. It's 88 degrees, mostly cloudy right now in Orlando. Continuing our team coverage, the attorney for Lindsey Clancy wants President Trump to step into the high-profile case. Here's Jared Halpern with more.
17: The defense attorney for Lindsey Clancy, the Massachusetts mom who admits to killing her three children, says he'd like President Trump to consider a pardon for Clancy. A murder trial for Clancy ended with a mistrial last week after jurors failed to reach a verdict. The defense team says Clancy was suffering from postpartum psychosis when she strangled her children and attempted suicide. A presidential pardon would not carry legal weight. Presidents can only grant clemency for federal crimes. Clancy is charged with state offenses. President Trump has called the killings a horrible tragedy. At the White House, Jared Halpern, Fox News.
0: The Florida Fish and Wildlife Conservation Commission says it's looking for a man that a family in Reddington Shores, Florida, accuses of abusing sharks. Fox 13 Tampa Bay, Kylie Tracy has details.
15: The family says last weekend they saw a man with a fishing pole. He had pieces of a shark that he then put into a kayak, paddled out into the water, and then they say he dumped those pieces of the shark. The family says that that same man they saw hook a shark and cut off its tail before leaving the rest of it here on the beach. They say they could tell by the size of the sharks that they were two different ones. The first was a lot smaller, they say. And in Florida, you have to have a shore-based shark fishing permit to fish. FWC telling me today that it is looking into both of those incidents.
0: Critics accuse the suspect of acting unethically by not respecting the wildlife. Prince Harry and Meghan Markle were reportedly surprised by a letter from King Charles III confirming they remain non-working royals after returning to Britain.
18: On Monday, Buckingham Palace released the letter that reiterates Harry and Meghan are still considered non-working royals since they stepped down from royal duties in January 2020. According to a palace source, the letter was put into the public domain because it likely would have leaked anyway, and the palace wanted to avoid claims of secrecy around what it contained. A spokesman for Harry and Meghan said a government committee was meeting this week to decide whether to provide security for the Duke and Duchess now that they've moved back to the UK from California with their two children. I'm Michael Kastner.
0: A tragic story from the college basketball world, Fox's Frank Lanza reports.
19: Just weeks after transferring to play with her younger sister, an Indiana college basketball player is dead. University of Evansville sophomore Jordan Scott was driving on State Road 62 about 20 miles from campus over the holiday weekend when she was involved in a one-car accident after her vehicle left the road and hit a utility pole. Authorities believe speed was a factor in that fatal crash. Scott's sister Jaden is also a member of the Purple Aces basketball team. Frank Lanza, Fox News.
0: WDBO Pays Your Bills is back. 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
2: I'm Channel 9 Eyewitness News meteorologist Daniel McFarland, and widespread rain is expected this evening, similar to the last few days throughout most of Central Florida. The heaviest rain should stay south of Orlando with some potential for stronger thunderstorm development. We are also tracking some heavy rain over the next few days as well, along with those warmer temperatures. For Channel 9 Eyewitness News, I'm meteorologist Daniel McFarland.
0: 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Triple Team Traffic.
3: Lots of brake lights through downtown. Now I-4 eastbound and I-4 westbound, also heavy into Volusia County. I-4 eastbound starting at just about the 417. Also have a crash northbound on Goldenrod just past Colonial. Mark Spain Real Estate. 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From the WDBO Traffic Center, I'm Paul Cross.
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4: If Democrats were able to take back the gavel in the House, would you support impeaching Donald Trump?
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7: 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T-minus 56 days until Election Day.

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1: 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Toll free, it is 800-941-SEAN. If you want to be a part of the program, only 56 days to the most important election. It's an inflection point for America. I hope you're getting the importance of it. There are people out there that just will refuse to understand how important and imperative it was to prevent Iran from ever becoming a nuclear power. There are people out there that will tell you they feel sorry for you if you think radical Islam is a threat to the United States. On Friday, it will be 25 years since 9/11/01. And then New York City, it's rather ironic, elected a radical mayor that won't even go to the Israeli Day Parade, whose wife celebrated or at least approved of the postings of people on social media. It's kind of breathtaking to me, and that were supportive of what happened on October 7th. Would have been the equivalent of 40,000 dead Americans in a day. We lost 2,977 Americans that day. Many others have died since from 9/11 related illnesses and the ensuing conflicts that took place to prevent more terror attacks on our homeland. I mean, it's hard to wrap my mind around the fact that we have to educate people on this very topic. You'd think they remember. I understand younger people that didn't live through it. We lived through it, just like my parents lived through what happened at Pearl Harbor. My father fought for 4 years in the Pacific in World War II. My father never forgot Pearl Harbor. That generation never forgot Pearl Harbor. Anyway, so the controversy has now emerged about Mamdani, Zoran Marxist commie Mamdani. And there are people speaking out today. One woman named Joanne Areola, New York City councilwoman, saying Mamdani should not show up for 9/11 for the ceremony because he surrounds himself with people who think we deserve 9/11. Listen.
2: Mayor Mamdani has done everything he can to suck the oxygen out of the room for this particular event we're holding today. From performative signings of executive orders to an 8:30, not planned in advance, release that he's going to release the information regarding the air quality down at 9/11 at Ground Zero. What he's trying to do is deflect, as he always does, from the real issue, which is that he does not care about 9/11 or the tragedies that took place because he surrounds himself with people who believe that America deserved what it got. And he does not disavow them. He does not step away from them. That's really why you shouldn't be there. Other politicians will be there. No one will speak. It is about the survivors. It is about those who were murdered that day. But Mayor Mamdani, he surrounds himself with people who say that if your hands are dirty, you should wipe them on the flag. He surrounds himself with people who have represented Al-Qaeda members who took the lives of Americans. He doesn't understand that the people standing behind me and the 101,000 people who signed the petition feel that he is as much against them as those terrorists were on the day they lost their loved ones.
1: And here's another New York City councilwoman. This one is named Vicky Palladino, demanding that Mamdani not show up for 9/11 and the 9/11 ceremonies on Friday. Listen.
3: Well, here we stand on the steps of City Hall, 25 years later. Who would have ever thought in a million years that we would have a petition with 101,000 names on it of fellow New Yorkers standing on the steps of City Hall asking for a mayor not to attend the most tragic day in our nation's history that happened to be right here in New York City. But we are standing here, and we are standing strong. I'm not asking politely for the mayor not to come to 9/11, to that ceremony. I am demanding that he not show his face at that sacred ground. He does not belong there. When you associate yourself with the likes of Hassan Piker, and you have as your chief counselor right here in this building, Rassam Kassam, who was handed a sacred pen yesterday, very cryptic, through our police commissioner so that it could go into his hands. That was a message to each and every one of us. Cryptic as it is, but read through the lines. What's going on here in City Hall and what we got representing us here in City Hall, they do not belong on sacred ground. I could go through a list of people that he associates himself with and continues to associate himself with. We, the people, do not care for Zohreh Mamdani.
1: All right, here with us now is Nicole Parker. She's the author of the bestseller, The Two FBIs, The Bravery and Betrayal I Saw in My Time at the Bureau. She was working in the World Trade Financial Center on 9/11. She was there. She was very successful in the Wall Street world at the time. It became a pivotal point in her life in the sense that she saw what happened. She lived it. And it was an inflection point. And then she turned her passion, her work, into getting into the FBI, was one of very few that applied that actually got accepted. And she wanted to fight for the country that she loved. Unfortunately, she dealt with an FBI that was weaponized and politicized under James Comey. And that later led to her making a tough decision to get out of this. Nicole Parker actually texted her dad on 9/11/01 at 8:49 a.m. Dad, there was just an explosion across at the World Trade Center. I saw it. I'm fine. Nicole. And, she sees it firsthand. I mean, I think everybody needs to stop and think and reflect and become a little bit thoughtful and introspective about what it is that Donald Trump is doing with Iran and why it's been necessary. Every single person that knows, and I've gone over this with many, many people many, many times, the people that saw the presidential daily briefings, they said the president had no option. He had no choice. Every other president before him said the words, Iran can never have a nuclear weapon. And then JCPOA came along and Barack Obama drops cargo planes full of cash and other currencies on the tarmac in Iran for the mullahs of Iran. It's insane. Anyway, Nicole Parker joins us now. I'm sure it's a vivid memory for you. It is for me.
4: Sean, is the day that goes down as the worst day, obviously, in United States history. But for those of us that witnessed it, it was the most impactful day of my life. I was 23 years old at the time. And you're right, I was working at Merrill Lynch. I used to walk through the World Trade Center every morning for my commute. I took the one train down to the Cortlandt Street World Trade Center station, and I would exit at one World Trade Center, and I get emotional even thinking about it. I would walk through, and then I would take the escalator over the footbridge to the World Financial Center to Merrill Lynch. I got there around 7:45 in the morning, was when I was in One World Trade Center, about 1 hour before that first plane hit that tower. I went to my office. It was actually my brother's birthday. It's on 9/11. It was the day of an election. I was getting ready for the day, taking care of a few personal matters. My boss at the time was Wynn Smith at Merrill Lynch. He was the chairman of Merrill Lynch International. He was in Japan. And I was, just getting ready for the day. The next thing I know, my colleague comes in a little earlier than normal. We were having a conversation, and we all of a sudden heard the loudest explosion I have ever heard in my life. And I immediately stopped, and I looked at her, and we looked at each other, and we knew something was wrong. I immediately ran to the window, and the North Tower, One World Trade Center, was on fire, Sean. And it was incomprehensible to me. I could not process what I was seeing. It was the worst nightmare you could ever imagine. And my first thought was, there are people dying up there. We didn't know what it was. We didn't know that it was an airplane. I just said, you know what? There are people dying up there. This is terrible. And things continued to get worse. But that email that I sent my father from my Merrill Lynch email account is an important part of history and an artifact that I will always hold on to. I was there. I saw it. And for those of us that lived this, this is not just about politics. This is not about mayor showing up. This is a day of terror that changed us. And you can never, ever unsee the images that we saw, because what happened at 8:46, Sean, was just the beginning. Things continued to unravel. The South Tower was then hit, and we knew at that point. We saw the plane coming into the South Tower, and we knew this was not an accident. We are under attack. And I, at that point, I'm like, I got to get out of here. Like, I don't know what everyone else here at Merrill Lynch is going to do, but something in my heart was like, Nicole, you need to get out of here. Originally, people were like, stay put where you are. It's safer inside the building. You know, there's tons of debris outside. And something in my soul was like, Nicole, you need to get out. And I followed several of my coworkers. I'm from Texas, 23 years old. I could not wrap my head around what I was seeing. It just seemed like a terrible nightmare. And it wasn't. It was real. And no matter how many times I tried to tell myself, this is not happening, Sean, I witnessed the battle between good and evil right before my eyes. It's not something that you just read about. This is literal. And I felt evil all around me. And there were people dying. And we could see them. They had no better option. I think some of them chose to jump, probably. Some of them, I think, were literally holding onto the side of the World Trade Center, and they probably slipped. But jumping was their...
1: Oh, I think they jumped because they were about to burn to death, and they thought that was the quicker way out. And I don't fault them one bit for that decision. I mean it was over. And they just saw the truth for what it was.
4: And when they were coming down, they would come down, Sean, they crashed to the ground.
1: It was terrible. My friends that were there on the ground at the time, you know, described it to me. And it is not something you're ever going to forget, and something that you can ever erase from your memory.
4: Never.
1: Ever.
4: Never. Ever. Until the day I die. And you know what? That is why I am so strong and never forgetting. That is why I walked away from finance, Sean. I worked at a multi-billion-dollar hedge fund, and I made a vow on 9/11 as I was exiting my building. I had a spiritual moment, and I knew in my heart, I had this feeling, and it was me introspectively saying, Nicole, if you die today, are you ready to die? Are you prepared to meet your maker? Because none of those people in that World Trade Center building, they did not think that they were going to be vaporized by an airplane when they went to work that day. And it does. It makes you think, am I ready to die? What have I done with my life? What have I done? And at that moment, I said, you know what? One day, I will give back. I will serve my country. I will give back. And I will stand as a witness of God. And I will stand as a witness of truth. And I did the best that I could. It was in 2009. I started my application process to the FBI. I was accepted. In 2010, I started at Quantico. I went to training. And that is what I did in my effort to keep that vow that I made on 9/11 to give back. Because you know who saved us, Sean? It was NYPD. It was the Port Authority Police Department. It was FDNY. All of us, thousands of us, were looking up. We weren't moving because we were in shock. It was NYPD that said, get away from the buildings, get away from the towers. You've got to keep moving. Move, move, move. I'll tell you, I stood for a long time, me and my coworkers. And then my coworker, Mark Calori, I'm still friends with these people. He said, I have a strong feeling we need to get off this island. We've got to get off the island. We were near the Winter Garden at this point at the World Financial Center. We had nowhere else to go. We got onto a ferry. I ended up going to New Jersey. I ended up going to Connecticut later that night. I didn't return back to my home in New York City for 5 days, Sean. 5 days.
1: Well, I'll tell you, we're not going to forget this week. And later in this program, Michael W. Smith, There She Stands. He did a new version of it, and we'll show it Friday night on television. But I'm telling you, for those people that don't understand the importance of this, and we'll get into why. I mean, I know Mamdani's promising to go. He's not wanted there. We'll see how the reaction is. You know, people are mad at President Trump because he's going to the Pentagon. The Pentagon also got hit that day. You can't be in three locations at one time. And if you go back to President Trump at the time when he was just Donald Trump, and he was helping the people out on there on the ground from day one. So it's just, you know, everybody just looks for something to hate him about. Nicole, you have done all that good that you would hope for and more, and we still appreciate your voice. It's more important now than ever. Thank you for being with us. All right, 800-941-SHAWN is our number if you want to be a part of the program.
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6: It's primary day in New Hampshire today. Voters heading to the polls to decide who moves forward in the races for Senate, House, and Governor. Stocks seeing a sharp dip as oil prices have spiked due to the Iran and U.S. exchanging strikes over the weekend. Investors also have concerns related to the trade tensions ramping up between Canada and the U.S. Lindsey Clancy's lawyer seeking a pardon from President Trump. Kevin Reddington appeared on ABC's Good Morning America today, just days after a mistrial was declared in Clancy's triple murder case. Speaking directly to Trump, Reddington said, quote, "Mr. President, I would hope that you would consider this young lady, the type of person she is and what she's been through, and consider a pardon."
5: 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Triple Team Traffic.
1: Very busy through downtown right now, and we have a broken down vehicle, I-4 westbound in the express lanes right before the 408. It is on the right shoulder. A crash involving a truck, 528 westbound on the ramp to the 417. Part of that right lane is blocked. And a crash, 417 northbound at the turnpike. 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
9: 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And she tragically, sadly lost her life in a suicide bomb attack in Syria. 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Our number is 800-941-SHAWN if you want to be a part of the program.
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6: Good afternoon. 4:30 here with WDBO. Our top story, the city of New York is releasing thousands of pages of documents about the air quality in the city after the 9/11 attacks. Here's ABC's Mike Dubusky.
14: New York City officials knew the air quality around Ground Zero was hazardous in the months after 9/11, despite telling the public the air was safe. That's according to previously unreleased documents from 2001, indicating officials were concerned about potential lawsuits tied to chemical exposure. For years now, families of the victims of 9/11-related illnesses have demanded transparency from the city. Among those advocates, comedian Jon Stewart.
15: It's not just about going into the files and relitigating how we all knew what we knew was there. It's about the future.
14: Mike Dubusky, ABC News.
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17: I'm Channel 9 Eyewitness News meteorologist Daniel McFarland, and we are tracking widespread rain chances over the next few days. More details coming up.
6: I'm Laurel Lee, 88 degrees, mostly cloudy right now in Orlando. Continuing our team coverage, the U.S. military says it has sunk an Ecuadorian boat in the Pacific that was allegedly tied to drug trafficking. Here's Tanya G. Powers.
18: U.S. Southern Command officials say the vessel was linked to the criminal group Los Choneros and is the fifth targeted by U.S. forces in less than 2 weeks. A Southern Command statement says that the Joint Task Force intercepted a floating refueling station that supported illegal drug trafficking operations in the eastern Pacific. Video shows military personnel boarding a boat, followed by a helicopter flying overhead, and then a projectile striking and sinking it. The military says those on board were removed and have been transferred to Ecuadorian authorities. Tanya J. Powers, Fox News.
6: A major effort to find missing and endangered children across Ohio has brought dozens of kids home.
16: The U.S. Marshals Service says Operation Meridian, that ran through August, targeting children reported missing, has found 79 of them in suspected trafficking, abuse, neglect, and runaway cases. Many of the missing children were found across Ohio, including Columbus, where a 13-year-old girl was discovered hidden inside a basement crawl space. Investigators say that recovered children are being connected with medical and psychological help, that the operation was a coordinated effort involving federal, state, and local agencies. Jeff Manasso, Fox News.
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17: I'm Channel 9 Eyewitness News meteorologist Daniel McFarland, and widespread rain is expected this evening, similar to the last few days throughout most of Central Florida. The heaviest rain should stay south of Orlando with some potential for stronger thunderstorm development. We are also tracking some heavy rain over the next few days as well, along with those warmer temperatures. For Channel 9 Eyewitness News, I'm meteorologist Daniel McFarland.
5: Red alert from the WDBO Triple Team Traffic Center.
11: Still very busy through downtown, I-4 westbound and I-4 eastbound. The westbound side, it carries on to the 408 eastbound. We have a crash involving a truck, 528 westbound on the ramp to the 417. Part of the right lane is blocked on the ramp. 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
9: 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All right, let's get to our busy telephones here. Let's say hi to Roman. Roman is in Massachusetts. Roman, hi. How are you? Glad you called. Hope you had a great Labor Day.
0: Hey, Sean. Good to talk to you. I did. It was. I had a great weekend. Thank you very much. I hope you did too. I wanted to talk today about the moral degradation. I would love to talk about 9/11, and you know, we've got a lot of anniversaries coming up, bad ones. 9/11, and then Charlie's anniversary coming up. But I really want to talk about Lindsey Clancy and the moral degradation that's happening to the progressive left. We had 12 jurors, 11 cowards, okay? Nine of them were women who basically thought with their feelings, and two men who were deathly afraid of all those women, cowards, and one man who stood up and spoke for the children and said, "This cannot stand. The buck ends with me. I am not backing down. Bravo to you, sir." To withstand, I can only imagine the pressure that he was under. I've been a police officer for 30 years, Sean. I know what the ins and outs of courts, and I've been involved in trials and all that. And women fought for 100 years. Well, they fought to get the right to vote. And now they're fighting for the right to be able to kill your children. And they are fighting for the right to be able to terminate a 9-month pregnancy, and which just happened in Massachusetts a couple weeks ago. And they're cheering about it. And this is a dark day for women's rights. It really is, because I do believe women can do anything men can do. The left, the progressive left, has gone just made that courthouse in Plymouth. It's a big building, and it's got a big parking lot. There was hundreds, if not thousands, of women with signs, just rallying, but it looked like an organized mob. They were all wearing pink. Two jurors went into the courthouse, jurors wearing pink. A judge said nothing. The jury wasn't sequestered. There were obvious plants in that jury. They knew exactly, and they weren't sequestered for whatever reason. No one even asked them to be sequestered. It was just a travesty. It was a travesty to me to see a jury who was supposed to be on the honor system.
9: What really bothered me is Clancy's defense attorney, and everyone's entitled to a defense attorney, and I guess they can be outspoken as they want, but you know, for him to go after the entire jury system, it's an imperfect system, but I can't think of a better one. And when he said they know, meaning the other 11, they know they were robbed by one man, only three men on the jury, for whatever his agenda was, who stole 7 weeks of the life of these other jurors. And then he, you know, charged the holdout with hostility toward the disabled. He basically, if this guy is found out, he's put a target on this guy. And it's really so over the top and so unprofessional. It is a total abandonment of restraint and decency on his part. It just is what it is. You know, nothing surprises me with people anymore. I wish I could tell you I'm surprised, but I'm not.
0: No, you know what? I actually absolutely was surprised at that, because you know, it's mob rules. You know what I mean? Reddington said, basically, this guy's not playing ball. He got a note. We don't know what the note says. Something tells me that he may have been tipped off by one of the jurors through a friend that got to Reddington. And that's when he went to the judge and said, this guy's not playing ball. We have to appeal to the Supreme Court of Massachusetts, who actually finally made a good decision and said, no, the juror stays. It's just the whole thing.
9: You don't get to kick off the jurors that you don't like. I mean, they have a jury selection process, and that's the time that you make decisions about whether or not people are qualified or not. That's it. And then you're stuck with whatever the verdict is. Now, I also talked at length about the venue in which this trial was being held. And we already have an entirely new case already where I told you this would happen. The Lindsey Clancy defense is going to become pretty commonplace. And, you know, to give you an example, we had an Illinois mom was infatuated with Lindsey Clancy's trial, accused now of killing her 2-year-old son. Her attorney says she was experiencing a psychotic episode when the tragedy unfolded. I mean, so I'm just expect a ton of this because it's not going to stop. It's going to keep going. It's going to keep happening. And I want everyone in this audience to know we told you ahead of time.
0: Sean, I want everybody to know too, like I said, I was a police officer. Now it's not like, yeah, you were crazy. I'll use the term crazy. You were crazy, but you killed somebody. You go in jail. It's not like that anymore. Everything is seen through the lens of mental health. Okay. You could do whatever you want, but
9: is there anybody that's capable of killing someone that is not by definition crazy?
0: Agreed. Agreed. If you're killing somebody, there's got to be something wrong with you. You know what I mean?
9: All right. Let me, I got to get some other calls in. Roman, you're dead on. I don't know what the hell you're doing up in Massachusetts. You don't have a single elected Republican up there, not one. And you don't have, that's in Washington, meaning in the House or the Senate. You don't even have, you have a governor that just signed into law an abortion law where you can have an abortion up to the moment of birth. Nobody seems to care in Massachusetts. And, you know, knowing that fact, you're dealing with a pretty left-wing jury pool. None of this surprised me. I was warning people ahead of time, manage your expectations, because I didn't expect a conviction. I just didn't. I mean, I thought at best you might get either manslaughter, but that was I knew it was a long shot. Anyway, I appreciate you, man. Thank you. 800-941-SHAWN is our number. John is in Long Island, New York. What's up, John? How are you? Glad you called.
1: Hi, Sean. Thanks for taking the call. I was just wondering, you know, this is the area that they just were awarded the right to abort their children up to the day of birth. And the women, when they won that right, or the court awarded them that, they were applauding and cheering as though they just won the lottery. I mean, is there any value to life anymore? How are they going to find a new jury if this is, you know, when people say mental health, but it's not mental. If you get smacked in the head with a baseball bat, then you've got a mental problem. This is all emotional. And everything today seems to be on the way people feel. I feel like I'm a woman. Well, today I feel like I'm a man. I feel like killing my children. You know, I don't want the hassle of going through motherhood or birth or whatever. And it's just scary. I mean, there's no value today of life. And today, unlike any other time in history, good is clearly being called evil and evil's being called good.
9: I don't think that your moral compass is off, but, you know, case in point, I've made the argument that I don't think Lindsey Clancy should ever see the light of day again. I think most people are familiar with the Menendez case, and they were convicted in 1989, both Eric and Lyle, of killing their parents and claiming the killings initially were a mob hit. And they were 18 and 21, respectively, at the time. And the brothers' extravagant spending in the wake of their parents' deaths drew a lot of attention. Anyway, they're now, you know, they were convicted of murdering their parents. They will get a chance of parole. And I think the odds are pretty high that they'll be walking the street again. And are they changed? I have no idea. I can't read people's hearts or minds. I'm not capable of that. I try to. But understand in 56 days, this is all related. No police, no bail, you know, defund, dismantle, reimagine the police. I mean, if you think things are bad in big cities and small towns and blue cities and states around the country now, it is going to be mob rule. And there's not going to be much you can do about it until they finally, hopefully, one day wake up and realize that their decisions are pretty stupid. The best thing that people can do is prevent any more of these DSA lunatics from ever getting in power. Yeah, am I a broken record? I'm a broken record right now. I will be for 56 more days until hopefully enough of you understand the urgency of this moment and save the country. Quick break, right back. More of your calls coming up. 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
6: Broadway will take part in an annual tradition to pay tribute to entertainment giants who made some huge contributions to the Great White Way. 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Thieves have made off with two Renoir paintings from a popular museum on site in France where the artist once lived. The brazen early morning heist was caught on security video. The thieves reportedly dropped two of the paintings as they fled. Gas prices remain high with the long holiday weekend now in the rearview mirror. The average price for a gallon of regular unleaded is $4.15 a gallon, according to AAA, the same as yesterday.

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1: Traffic is a mess this afternoon because of a crash I-4 eastbound before Central.
2: Stuck on the highway
1: Parkway.
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4: Ran up the score. I'm like, that their job is to win by the biggest margin possible. If your team loses, that's not his fault. His job is to beat the other team.
10: I do agree. If the other team had won, it would be the same thing, just shoe on a different foot. But anyway, that's football. That's not what I'm here for today. I have a question for you if you can answer it for me.
4: You bet.
10: If you had one question you could ask an independent voter in the United States right now, what would that question be?
4: What do you know about the 250 DSA members that have been elected, and what do you know about their stated agenda on their website? And I'd go through every item. So it would be one question plus.
10: Yeah, I agree. And that's a big question. That's a big question. There's a lot of information embedded in that, and I don't keep up with all that because, to be honest with you, I'm almost 62 years old. I am retired. I worked hard all my life. And I've watched the Republicans and the Democrats go back and forth and back and forth over the years. And I can remember from even when I was a child. And it's to the point now where it's a big fireworks show. Nobody's really doing anything that's constructive. I don't feel like it's constructive, other than President Trump. His ratings are down right now, his approval ratings, I think. But I don't disapprove.

0: of the man's actions. He has a grand plan. He's a very, very intelligent man. And some of these people that are out here on the streets nowadays, it seems like all they want to do is hold their hand out and want something for nothing. Instead of holding your hand out, you need to be putting your hands on something. Learn a trade. Get away from the brainwashing that comes from politics and go ahead and save this nation, because it's not a politician on either side that's going to save the country. It's going to be the people. Do you agree?
1: Listen, it's going to be the people. And, you know, the problem we have and what worries me about 56 days from now is I think people are so busy doing what you did your entire adult life, which is working hard and taking care of their families and going to church on Sunday and raising their kids and obeying the laws and paying their taxes. You know, it's Americans that make the country great. And what worries me is I think it's not low information voters. It is not enough people that understand the urgency of the moment. There is a certain urgency that I feel. It's like a 5-alarm fire in my heart, my mind, and my soul about the danger that would occur if these people take power. And I'm telling you, I can cite to you right now polls telling us that Republicans will hold the Senate. There's a 67% chance Democrats would get the House. I can give you all that. It's meaningless to me because none of these people know how to poll anyway. So let's be straight about it. I'm just saying, you know, you have to treat this as if it is a presidential election year and that the country is on the ballot and the future for your children and grandchildren is on the ballot. Now, if that sounds a little overdramatic, take it for what it's worth. I am not lying to you. That's all I'll tell you. I know these people. I know what they're capable of. I know what their real agenda is, and they mean it. When people tell you they're going to do these things, believe them. I'm not sure why people won't believe it. Anyway, I appreciate your call, Robert. Thank you. 800-941-SEAN is our number if you want to be a part of the program. We've got so much more ground to cover. Wait till you hear the next story we're going to do at the top of the next hour. I don't even want to tease it. I want you to tune in and listen to it. Listen, I want to talk directly to all of the great people in this country, the people that work hard, play by the rules, pay their taxes. And if you're a business owner, you're one of those people, you're achieving your American dream, but you just sacrificed a lot to get it. 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And that means heroes like U.S. Army Sergeant William Bernard McKenna. Motivated by the tragedy of 9/11, he enlisted. 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Now, his wife, Tina, continues to fight tirelessly for veterans exposed to burn pits. 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
10: 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Orlando's news, weather, and traffic starts now.
11: 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Our top story, the city of New York is releasing thousands of pages of documents about the air quality in the city after the 9/11 attacks. ABC's Mike Tobusky with more.
12: As New York prepares to mark 25 years since the World Trade Center attacks, Mayor Zoran Mamdani's administration is releasing 170,000 documents. They include air quality reports, contamination data, and correspondence between city officials discussing how hazardous the air was around Ground Zero in the weeks and months after the towers fell. The mayor says it had an enormous human cost.
13: Close to 25 years later, more people have died from 9/11 related illnesses than were killed on the day itself.
12: Mike Dubosky, ABC News.
11: Canada's tariffs on a slew of U.S. imports begin today. The tariffs are in response to ones imposed by President Trump, where Canadian imports into the U.S. are affected. Both companies trade billions of dollars of goods, mainly in relation to the auto and construction industries. Canadian Prime Minister Mark Carney, in a speech in Ottawa, said it's an unfortunate escalation.
14: I don't believe in escalating the conflict. That's not constructive. But our tariffs are necessary to protect our workers, protect our companies, and our communities.
11: With children back in school now, health officials say it's the start of respiratory virus season. Scott Pringle reports.
15: Amy Pridemore at Auburn University's College of Nursing says expect a wave of sickness from children who are back in the classroom.
16: When you put all of these children that carry germs in one room, and they are all still developing their immune systems. And so the younger they are, the more likely they are to get sick because they don't have that strong immune system yet.
15: She recommends taking a home flu or COVID-19 test if your child feels ill and recommends the flu vaccine. To lower the chances of your child getting sick, Pridemore recommends frequent hand washing, avoid sharing drinks, and disinfecting high-touch surfaces often. I'm Scott Pringle.
11: Remember to tap the WDBO Pays Your Bills button in the WDBO app right now and enter the word sleep, S-L-E-E-P, sleep, right now for your chance at $1,000. Laurel Lee, WDBO News.
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22: I'm Channel 9 Eyewitness News meteorologist Daniel McFarland, and widespread rain is expected this evening, similar to the last few days throughout most of Central Florida. The heaviest rain should stay south of Orlando with some potential for stronger thunderstorm development. We are also tracking some heavy rain over the next few days as well, along with those warmer temperatures. For Channel 9 Eyewitness News, I'm meteorologist Daniel McFarland.
20: 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Triple Team Traffic.
23: Delays into Volusia County, I-4 eastbound, starting at 46A up to the bridge. We're seeing some steady lines of breaks as well between Sand Lake Road and 535. That's on I-4 westbound. And again, from Osceola Parkway through Champions Gate. Got a crash involving a truck, 528 westbound on the ramp to the 417, and a crash 417 northbound at the turnpike. 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
26: All right, let's do it. 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
27: No, man.
26: The anniversary of 9/11 on Friday.
27: Yeah.
26: A lot of talk about that.
27: Oh, yeah.
26: And it's crazy the amount of people that have forgotten. But we'll get into that.
27: Yeah, you gave us a weird stat. We can get to it later, but man.
26: Like a third of Americans really don't know much about it.
27: Don't know much about it?
26: Wow. How is that possible?
27: I have no idea.
26: Yeah. We'll begin to that. Also, big convention this week.
27: Mm-hmm.
26: You know what I'm talking about?
27: I do.
26: What's that?
27: The Republican convention in Dallas.
26: Oh, I was talking about the socialists in Chicago.
27: Oh, that one too. Yeah, that's a big one too.
26: That is hilarious.
27: That's interesting you bring that up. Yeah, they do it at the same time.
26: Yeah, we'll get into that too. A lot of people over the weekend still talking about the whole Clancy trial.
27: Oh, man, no kidding.
26: People are divided on that
27: one. You know, I have never seen a time like this in my life where a woman killed three of her children.
26: Yes.
27: And how divided the country is as to whether she should be absolved of it because of mental illness, or convicted because she killed three of her kids.
26: Yeah.
27: I've never seen this split before. It's remarkable.
26: Well, one of the things that's controversial, I know, but people brought it up online and different women were saying, well, you have to understand the percentage of women that have had an abortion. Mm. And that skews an attitude as far as life.
27: I just...
26: I know, it's dark.
27: It's so dark. Mm.
26: But there's so many different things that play into it. And then there's the social contagion of what's happening on TikTok, on a lot of different social media platforms.
27: Some guy called me out on social media saying, blank you, you're not a woman. You don't get to decide whether, you know, and I'm like, okay. What does that have to do with anything? I can't have an opinion on it?
26: No. That's crazy.
27: You nut.
26: Yeah, that's the guy that also says, well, when it comes to, say, late-term abortion, well, I'm a man. I really don't have a say.
27: Right. Yeah, don't have an opinion?
26: Then you're really not a man, then.
27: Well, what the hell? You got an opinion.
0: That's also a guy who has a very good relationship with his wife's boyfriend.
26: Yeah.
0: Well, so.
26: Yeah. Well said.
27: Yeah, I checked his social media page, and it was everything you thought it would be.
26: Yeah, of course. Yeah.
27: Who asked Trump for the pardon?
0: Yeah, the lawyer, Kevin Reddington. I mean, he Trump couldn't actually pardon
27: no,
0: her.
27: No, he can't. It's not a federal crime.
0: But, yeah, he was on Good Morning America, and little George Stephanopoulos says, hey, what's next for Lindsay?
26: Okay.
1: I'd like to say that perhaps Donald Trump, who felt compelled to speak out about this case, may very well, Mr. President, I would hope that you would consider this young lady, the type of person she is, what she's been through, and consider a pardon.
27: Did he drop out of high school?
0: He's been doing this a long time.
27: You learn that stuff early on, yeah. Right? The presidential pardons. It's not a federal crime.
26: Or maybe he actually knows and is playing that for social media. Who knows?
0: Well, yeah, this guy is really just drunk on the social media fame. I mean, he had women coming up to him thanking him for standing up for women. It's like, wait a minute, standing up for women means defending or saying that it's no big deal if you kill your three children?
26: Yes.
0: That's defending women? Are you high?
26: It's wild.
27: That's where it is, man. I'm telling you. That's exactly where it is.
26: It is. And then, do you see what was going on in the UK over the weekend?
0: Oh, yeah.
26: With the migrant boats?
27: Yeah, they've had enough.
26: They have had enough. People are now standing up because this was a different area that these boats were coming into. And Bev Turner, who is a part of GB News, was talking about this. I think this was an interview with Daily Wire. Talking about finally people have had enough and set the
2: picture. This issue is huge in the UK. It's been going on for years now. We have tens of thousands of illegal migrants that turn up every year in the UK. Now, the Labour government would say that we're doing a better job of turning boats back around and the numbers are down. We actually have a 7-year low in terms of the numbers of people arriving. But what happened this week, which is unprecedented, was the number of British men who turned out to say no. Enough. These are people who feel they're not listened to. They were dressed in black. They had balaclavas on. And it was, honestly, as a Brit, it was remarkable to see because it feels like this is the start of people rising up and saying no more.
26: Yes.
0: The liberals in the UK will put a stop to this very quickly. You know, they want to contextualize the migrant rape crisis. But, you know, when it comes to people defending their homes, we're not doing that.
26: Oh, I know. I know, but like one dude that was there, because they all are coming out, you know, it's night, and you got these boats, you know, coming in, and this guy is just saying to the cops.
3: On the south coast of England, not Dover, Portsmouth, Weymouth, Poole, what was that, Brighton. Enough of this. Get out of your houses. Get down to Portsmouth, Eastleigh. This is Portsmouth. The migrants are coming in. Are there counter-terrorism police speaking to any of these men? We know the Iranians are sending them in. We know ISIS is sending them in. We know Boko Haram is sending them in. We know that all of these terrorist organizations are using this lack of common sense.
26: I added to that part, just in case you know there was an F word there.
27: Oh boy.
26: Yeah.
3: You have no idea who these people are. You have no idea what crimes they've committed. You have no idea what their intentions are. 3 days ago, an Iraqi migrant raped a 12-year-old girl in Southampton. You all know that. You all know that. Is your worth enough for you to be part of this?
26: Yeah, talking to the cops. Mm-hmm. Like, what, you're going to get in our way? Mm-hmm. You got to be kidding me. So then Bev Turner in that interview talked about this police confronting
2: Normally we see migrants arrive from France into Dover in Kent. It's been a very tried and tested route. It isn't particularly far, maybe 30 yeah. miles or so. What we saw over the weekend, which is the first time this has happened, is migrants arriving in Portsmouth. So this just shows a change of approach from the people traffickers and the migrants arriving. It's a much longer route, but they only have to go halfway because then guess what? The British Border Force go out in their lifeboats and pick these people up. Because once they're in the water, nobody will stop them. The French won't stop them once they're in the water. That is the rule of the French police. If a migrant is already in the water, the French police back off and they let them go. Unreal. If they're in the water on our side, we go and we rescue them.
27: You go rescue them!
0: Yeah.
27: Well, they're in the water.
0: Yeah, well, that's actually code for the French say, not my problem anymore.
27: Yeah.
0: Have fun. We don't want to deal with it.
26: For the Brits, it's you talk about toxic empathy.
0: Yeah.
26: Oh my gosh, she goes on.
2: So this is what's making people absolutely furious. It's an incredibly safe route now. And what we saw at the weekend was the first time that British men, predominantly men, but actually not all men, galvanized and they came together, they organized. The police didn't have any idea this was going to happen, and that is very unusual. Normally they would get an inkling via social media, maybe on a Telegram chat or something. It didn't. And so these men, we think probably a couple of hundred, maybe more, turned up and they blocked the road. There's one road in and out of this particular area where this beach is, and they lay on the road because guess what? There were three luxury coaches ready to pick up these migrants.
27: Unreal.
2: There was tents there. There was tracksuits provided, clean clothes. They were waiting for them. They were ready for them. So the idea that this was a surprise is clearly for the birds.
26: The people in charge, that's treason against your own country.
0: Yeah. I like that they're turning the left's own antics, you know, or tactics over. It's sort of the Uno reverse thing where they're laying in the road. Usually that's the climate change nuts.
27: Right, yeah.
26: The Uno reverse. Yes. That's hilarious.
27: I like that.
26: Yeah, never heard that before. That's pretty funny. So, yeah, we'll get to more on that a little bit later. As we mentioned, big socialist conference going on in Chicago, which is so fitting. And you have a clip from this, David?
0: It's a dork fest called Socialism 2026 going on. Stu Smith has been following this. And listen to how it opened up as they were going over the ground rules.
26: Okay.
4: Even and especially if you are not someone who typically opts to wear a mask, we thank you for respecting our policy and helping us to enact a compassionate and collective approach to holding a large-scale gathering during a time where COVID is spiking and other airborne illnesses are rampant.
26: Hold on a second. Is this 2021 or is this today?
0: This is 2026. Yeah.
26: Oh, my goodness. And that gets applause?
27: Of course. Of course.
26: Okay.
4: Finally, as part of our community safety approach to the conference, badge checkers are assigned to each conference session. We rely on responsible comrades to fill the role and appreciate their help with making the conference a safe and successful event.
26: I forget. And then I'm surprised by the comrades line again.
0: Yeah.
26: Oh, gosh.
4: If you are asked for your badge at the door, it may be a little bit jarring, and we understand that. But please know that our badge checkers are integrated into our larger community safety plans, which is a necessary aspect of holding a large left-wing conference without relying on carceral means.
0: Dude, what's crazy about it is that these guys are of the ilk who are the most dangerous dorks in America. Because these guys are nerds. And if the socialist movement was just based off of these people, they would be laughed out of the room. But the problem is that because within the ranks there are esteemed university professors and master's degree holders who put out stupid articles about, you know, toxic masculinity and the Lion King or something like that.
26: Sure.
0: Whatever.
26: Yeah.
0: But they actually influence people with power. And, I mean, it is actually dangerous what these people represent. Because, you know, we kind of laughed at the whole trans thing like 10, 11, 12 years ago. And then all of a sudden we're like, whoa, hold on a second. We're actually like normalizing this for kids?
26: Exactly.
0: Okay, that's the wake-up call, at least for me.
26: Is like, oh, yeah.
0: Take this stuff seriously, as goofy and funny as it is.
26: Well, and of course, mock it.
6: And if you're, you know, a birthing person, we want to respect you and your rights, whoever that might be.
27: Chest feeders.
26: I forgot about chest feeders.
27: But did they do a land acknowledgement, by the way, David?
0: I bet they did, but no, I'm but not they aware. Did too.
27: Okay, all right.
6: This is the land that the Bears used to be on, but they couldn't take it, so they moved to Indiana. There's a lot going on today. We'll get to it all in the five stories we're watching straight ahead right here.
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23: Big delays through downtown continue. I-4 westbound and I-4 eastbound. Seeing some heavy rain in the Winter Garden area. That's affecting Colonial, the Turnpike, also 429. Got a crash 429 northbound before New Independence Parkway. And a crash involving a truck 528 westbound on the ramp to the 417. Part of that right lane is closed. 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
11: After a slew of holiday matinees on Monday, Major League Baseball has a full slate of games under the lights tonight, starting with the Cleveland Guardians looking to hold their lead for the AL's last wild card berth in Baltimore. The Toronto Blue Jays remain hot on Cleveland's trail, sitting one game back going into their rematch with the Athletics. New documents appear to show New Yorkers were misled about air quality in Lower Manhattan following the 9/11 terror attacks. The New York Times got a hold of them ahead of their release and reports the city knew about toxic air despite city officials telling New Yorkers the air was safe near Ground Zero. Canada imposing tariffs on billions of dollars in American goods, stepping up the trade war with the U.S. The tariffs kicked in overnight and range from 15 to 50%. They target products including steel, dairy, appliances, farm equipment, electronics, and paper products.
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17: It's the attack from the MAC. Western Michigan sends shockwaves across the college football world and pulls off the week one stunner. They take down the Wolverines 12-7.
18: The previous play is under further review. To review, there's 1 second remaining in the game. Third down. Deep drop, going to unload it towards the end zone, into the crowd, and it's caught!
17: No! J.J. Buchanan! Touchdown! A miracle!
26: Okay.
27: The attack from the MAC didn't happen.
26: No.
27: He wrote that one down, didn't he?
26: So, you see the clock go to zero.
27: Yes,
26: with the ball still in the air. How could it be overturned?
27: I don't know.
26: There is a different clock.
0: Yeah. There's the official game clock that is not necessarily synced to what you see on the scoreboard or what you see on television. And that's why you'll hear, reset the game clock to whatever periodically throughout different football games, because they don't have the right time. They don't have the official time on there. So I think they got it right, but man, that's tough.
26: Okay, that whole thing. And so you resync it,
0: yeah.
26: Right? Why? if it's still not the same time. It doesn't make any sense. People can say whatever they want. You know, in the end, they got the right call. People are going to think that crap is rigged.
0: Oh, yeah, completely. And I get it.
26: I do, too.
27: Boy, for the guys that took Western Michigan, though.
26: It's a terrible
27: big
26: look.
27: Big payday. I think it's a terrible look, too. I thought it was awful. Once I looked at it, I'm like, you got to be kidding me.
26: Oh, my gosh.
27: This is terrible.
26: Yeah. And that was the thing. Again, going to different places. Did you see that game?
27: Oh, yeah, everywhere.
26: Like, yeah, I saw what happened there at the end. Yeah,
0: I did.
26: Didn't look good.
0: The students storming the field. I'm like, guys, this is not a storm the field moment. Okay.
26: Oh, my goodness.
0: Your team still got embarrassed.
26: Yes.
27: Yeah.
26: Yeah, I mean, not too many Michigan fans that felt great about that.
27: Well, no, you schedule them the first game, so you're going to obliterate them. That's why you do it.
26: Yeah, if that
27: and
26: was
27: Western
26: like years
27: Michigan
26: ago.
27: Gets the big payday, and you know,
26: was it at Appalachia State?
27: Yeah,
26: they beat Michigan, you know, years and years ago with one of the great calls of all time. But yeah, I think about so many young people have no idea of 9/11, and that's a head scratcher. It'd be the same people that would storm the field after a win like that. They just don't freaking get it,
0: right? Yeah.
27: We took a survey. 75% of the people have no knowledge of 9/11.
26: Yes. That would just go pop to the course, wouldn't it? Yeah. So a left-wing activist called Hakeem Jeffries a monkey?
0: Yeah.
27: Yeah.
26: We got to get to that.
27: Yeah.
26: Jeez, man. And then there's a governor candidate in Ohio that's a little bit drunky.
0: Yeah. That's what it sounds like.
26: Got to get to that. And then a flashback to James Tallarico wanting to throw the Trumpster in prison.
27: Oh, boy.
26: And a round of What's Your Story? All coming up right here.

0: This is WDBO, Orlando's news, weather, and traffic starts now.
1: I'm Laurel Lee. Our top story, President Trump starting to mark the 25th anniversary of the 9/11 terror attacks.
2: September 11th was one of those moments in time where everybody knows exactly where they were. I know exactly where I was.
1: He hosted first responders from New York as a steel beam recovered from the World Trade Center went on display at the White House on Tuesday. The 12-foot beam that weighs nearly 17,000 pounds is from the South Tower of the World Trade Center and has been on tour across the country. Trump will attend a ceremony at the Pentagon on Friday to honor the anniversary. Teachers throughout the U.S. are having to explain the 9/11 terror attacks to young kids who were born long after that day. Fox's Eric Shawn reports from New York City.
3: Scott Bruce is a counselor at the Petronas Elementary School in Panama City, Florida. He teaches about 9/11 to students from kindergarten to fifth grade. He says the first question kids often ask is about terrorism. So he tries to make them understand why we were attacked, as well as teach the human stories behind that day.
4: It's just not a tagline, 9/11, there's heart. There's heroism and there's loss.
3: Scott attended the 9/11 Memorial Institute. That's held every summer here at the 9/11 Memorial and Museum at the site for educators. Beth Hellman, the museum's president, says the museum's online resources offer age-appropriate lesson plans.
1: An unprecedented RNC midterm convention is starting tomorrow at Dallas's American Airlines Center. Scott Kimbler reports.
5: The midterm convention will be Wednesday and Thursday, with President Trump giving the keynote address Wednesday and then Thursday's closing remarks. Other key speakers will be Dr. Oz, Robert F. Kennedy Jr., and a former White House press secretary, Caroline Leavitt. Unlike other party conventions, there is no official business to conduct, only a forum to reiterate RNC issues and candidates leading up to the November midterm elections. I'm Scott Kimbler.
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8: I'm Channel 9 Eyewitness News meteorologist Daniel McFarland, and widespread rain is expected this evening, similar to the last few days.

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1: 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Triple Team Traffic.
2: Lots of slowing now into downtown, especially I-4 westbound starting at Parr, carrying on to the 408 eastbound. Into Volusia County, it's jammed up starting at 46A. I-4 westbound busy from just before Sand Lake to 535 and 192 through Champions Gate. Also, because of the rain in Winter Garden, we're seeing lots of delays on the Turnpike, 429 and Colonial. And we have a crash, 429 northbound before New Independence Parkway. 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From the WDBO Traffic Center, I'm Paul Cross.
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3: Yet the most our national party leaders can muster is spineless talking points and soulless fundraising emails. Play, Mr. President, play to the fullest extent of the rules. Be brave, be bold, be big, be a little less Washington and a little more Texas.
4: Oh my God, this is 2022?
5: 2022, yes.
4: Well, he's talking about oil is like a cassette tape.
5: Yes.
4: It's on its way out.
5: Right.
4: Renewables. And then all of a sudden, man, I love me some gas.
5: Yeah.
4: Woo! What a joke this guy is.
3: Beat this moment before it's too late. Huh. If we've learned anything from history, it's that fascism, whether in 20th century Europe or the Jim Crow South or Putin's Russia, can't be stopped by playing nice or playing safe.
4: And you're just the kind of warrior that I'm sure so many manly men are ready to get behind in Texas. Give me a break. Jeez.
6: This can't be true, this guy.
4: The GOP's taking this serious, and they should, just because of the polling.
5: Yeah,
4: Ted Cruz is out there fundraising for Paxton, talking about it. Now, you don't sleep on this.
5: Yeah.
4: Well, because people can get fooled all the time.
5: Oh, for sure. And with him, I mean, did you see? Tallarico's talking about how this is like a grassroots thing or whatever. It's not, man. It's a lot of Hollywood money. He was at a fundraiser with Shonda Rhimes, for crying out loud, which makes sense because he does come across as a sexually non-threatening side character on Grey's Anatomy. So that,
4: of course,
5: that part makes sense.
6: You know, that's an interesting take because it's true.
5: Yeah.
6: Yes.
4: Yeah.
6: Yeah.
4: And he would be everybody's friend for three seasons, and finally in season four he comes out.
5: Right.
4: Everybody knew it was a matter of time, and it finally happens in season four. Yeah, that sounds about right.
6: And if he's having lunch with your wife at work, you're not really worried about it. If you're having lunch with him, she should be worried about it, though.
4: Okay, moving on to Ohio.
5: Yeah.
4: This candidate, a little drunky?
5: Amy Acton. She's the Democrat running for governor of Ohio, and apparently she has a reputation for being a big, fat drunk. I didn't know this, but there was apparently a police report about her, like, in a domestic situation because she was hammered several years ago. But that came through over the weekend, man, when she's publicly speaking, and she sounds hammered.
4: Okay. You got your hammered ears on there?
5: I do. Yeah.
4: Okay, let's go.
7: You cannot buy this state. You cannot buy Ohio. You can't buy us. You can't buy us. You can't buy us.
4: All right.
7: You can't buy us in Ohio. That is the end of this. I'm honored and privileged.
4: Okay.
6: A nickel beer night somewhere. That's brutal. She's drunk.
5: Yes.
4: Okay, I'll just say this. She better hope that she was drunk. Because if that's sober, holy crap.
6: Well, there's a medical condition that needs to be attended to.
4: Oh, buddy.
6: Yes.
4: That's bat nuts crazy there.
6: Yeah, I agree.
4: You better hope you were drunk. Some sort of excuse than just talking like that sober.
5: You see, over the weekend, though, they were trying to play the victim because apparently some guy, how it was initially reported, was a man who had guns on him and brass knuckles lunged at her and then was arrested. Well, then you find out, and there's no video that I can find of this thing, which if it was that close to him actually doing something, then you would think there'd be video. There's cameras everywhere, especially at a political event. And I haven't really been able to find anything that shows what the campaign was claiming at the time. Now, a guy was arrested, and he did have guns on him, but he never pulled the guns. He had a taser as well, apparently. But he had his cell phone up as he was trying to, like, ask her a question or something. I don't know. And then he never got close to her. But, like,
4: we've seen this before in media.
5: Well, yeah. And I'm like, hey, man, he needs to do, like, that California senator and then plead.
4: Then they had me on my knees and my chest.
5: And then they didn't tell me why I was being detained or why they took my guns.
4: Chest. That's the best part of that whole thing is the chest.
6: So over the top.
4: Oh, yeah.
6: Oh,
4: dude.
6: Good stuff, man.
4: That is the best.
6: Oof.
4: All right, Scotty, what do you got for What's Your Story?
6: Well, I just want to say something. I think the hero of the week goes to a guy by the name of Richard Olenek, 53. Owns a gun for hire shop in Woodland Park, traveling aboard American Airlines Flight 618 from Dallas to Newark this last Thursday night with that guy, Arthur Lane Lundeen, went on a violent meltdown. He said, look, I don't even like to fly, he said, but I look over and this guy looking right at me, he said, we're all going to die. The plane is going to crash. And I just kind of tipped my head back. I looked at him. I said, well, you're going to meet a couple of new friends when we land, buddy. And the guy then went on some kind of weird racial rampage with a stewardess on board and some sort of homophobic slurs that he was throwing back and forth too. So this guy's sitting there. He said, me and my buddy just decide, okay, we've had enough. He's traveling with a retired cop. So they restrain this guy. The stewardesses get the duct tape, and this is the guy they duct taped to the seat.
5: Yeah, I saw that. I saw the photo
6: yeah,
5: of it.
6: Right. Yeah. Until the plane lands.
4: That's great.
6: He said, I didn't even really think about it after a while. I'm like, I've had enough of his gas. So they held him down while the stewardess, who was racial slurs were being thrown at her, duct taped him down.
4: That's hilarious.
6: And this dude's just sitting there with duct taped his hands and right up across his head, right up to where he could breathe through his mouth. And that's it. By the way, he was a realtor, and he's been dismissed from his job.
5: Yeah.
6: Apparently, he was hammered.
4: I would imagine, yes.
6: People say, well, maybe they should stop serving liquor on planes. Can you do without liquor for a couple of hours?
4: Well, you just got to be very careful.
6: Right.
4: Yeah, the people that get hammered, I mean, a lot of people just want a drink or two to relax it.
6: Right,
4: just
6: yeah.
4: A little bit. And most of the time, there's not a problem. But, of course,
6: you're always going to get that guy.
5: That yeah. Elevation change does hit hard, though.
6: It does. You're right. Yeah.
4: Well, yeah. By the way, I had thought that the drunk candidate in Ohio was David's story. That was not his story. That was just part of the group effort. We hadn't even started What's Your Story yet.
6: Oh, I thought we already started.
4: I jumped, David, and I went to you. That's my bad, not yours.
6: Well, there's my story. Hope yeah. You liked it.
4: Well, I knew that David was also going to get to a left-wing activist calling Hakeem Jeffries a monkey.
6: Yeah.
4: And I did, like, your version of monkey buttons, putting you before David with the story. So it all seems to fit.
6: Just for the record, not my fault. Okay? Not my fault.
4: Yeah. This is I want you to know I'm sorry from the bottom of my chest.
6: That got everything just discombobulated.
4: That just cracks me up. I was already on the hunt for that clip. So I'm like, oh, we have it somewhere, don't we?
6: I think.
4: Don't we have that somewhere?
6: That's what I
4: was hoping.
8: I was forced
4: yes.
8: To the ground. First on my knees.
6: Yeah.
8: And then flat on my chest.
4: Yeah. Chest.
5: We understand.
4: Yeah, got it.
6: Yes.
4: Okay, David, what's your story?
5: Progressive activist named Rula Jibril, not a fan of the top Democrat in the House of Representatives, Hakeem Jeffries, because apparently he doesn't hate the Jews enough.
4: Oh. Okay, roll it.
9: And what does the established Democrat Party, Hakeem Jeffrey, by name, his name is Hakeem. Hakeem in Arabic is an Arabic name, which means healer. He's not a healer. He's a divider. He is bought and paid by AIPAC monkey.
4: Ooh.
9: With all due respect, and I don't mean it in a racist way. He is just basically an errand boy.
5: You went from calling him a monkey to calling him boy?
6: Aaron, yes.
4: Dang.
6: That's like, you know, you didn't even fall one back. You just took two right down the middle. I mean, that's crazy.
5: I love that. No, she says, I'm not saying that in a racist way. I'm just saying that he's controlled by the Jews.
10: Exactly.
5: Right. Yeah, right.
10: Oh, my gosh.
11: So, basically, she's saying, I'm not insulting him for being black because I can't do that, but I will insult him for being, quote, owned by the Jews.
10: Yes.
11: Because that's okay in my party right now.
10: Yes.
5: Yeah.
11: Man, that's insane. Dang. Can you imagine a Republican stating that same crap?
5: Remember the what year would that have been? Was that 2018 maybe, or several years ago? Ron DeSantis was running for governor the first time, and he was running against Andrew Gillum, which, man, bullet dodged there because Gillum turned out to be a crackhead.
11: Oh, yeah.
5: Like, literally a crackhead.
11: Mm-hmm.
5: And he was on Fox, and he said, you know, we can't let the left monkey up the state. And, you know, it's sort of an awkward phrasing, but immediately media is like, oh, because Andrew Gillum's black, he's saying you can't black up the state? What? It's like, no, man, Ron DeSantis is just kind of awkward off the cuff, especially at that time. And right. Everybody watching knew what he meant. It's exactly. Kind of like you saying monkey buttons. It's like, you know, you just hitting buttons.
11: Yeah, the first time, Scott, just because it was a history of you panicking, if there was not audio coming through somewhere, so you would just start hitting random buttons.
5: Yes.
11: Then the whole thing would be screwed up, and you would have to really study, like, okay, what button did you hit here? Because then it would, like, turn off three different things instead of one. So, yeah, I don't know where it came from one day. I'm just like, you can't go monkey buttons on that. Just like a monkey just randomly hitting buttons all over the place.
6: Right, and the visual is good. And people took advantage of that, and next thing you know, there's me being portrayed as a monkey at the board. Yes. Well, and that just goes on and on and on.
11: David's AI rendering of that was incredible.
6: Yes, David started the trend, and people have picked up on it since then, David.
5: That's, I appreciate that's amazing. That very much. I love our listeners, man.
6: Yeah.
11: That's, because you saw him go, He just
5: My kids love that video, too.
6: Yeah, well, I'm very popular with the kids now.
11: Oh, my gosh.
6: My own cartoon.
11: Is that good? For my story... You know, I get thrown off, too, because you come back after Labor Day, and you're thinking sort of like it's a Monday, but it's a Tuesday.
6: Right.
11: So it's not Mashup Monday.
6: I know.
11: I'm kind of like, oh, what's the song? Oh, yeah, it's not Mashup Monday, because that would have been yesterday. So I brought song in, and I think David's really going to enjoy this. You might, Scott. I'm not sure.
6: Okay.
11: I know you both have great affection for Carrie Underwood.
6: Yeah.
11: Of course, football theme kicking off this week. Mm-hmm. We'll be seeing Carrie Underwood. She surprised some fans with a cover of a band you wouldn't expect her to cover. And that would be one Limp Bizkit. And she edits herself, takes out the curse words from Break Stuff.
6: Oh, man.
11: You ready to enjoy it?
6: Yeah, I think so.

0: And I'm like, okay, this may not translate to audio that great, but if you're at that show, you know that's great
1: it's
0: fun.
1: It's a blast.
0: Yes.
2: That's cool.
0: This is good stuff.
2: I'm good with it.
0: Okay. All right. Got to get to a news update. And then people are saying it was a woman swinging a stick versus someone with a spatula. Who wins? We got Nimrods in the news and that news update next.

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3: 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Triple Team Traffic.
4: Delays into Volusia County continue. I-4 eastbound starting at 46A into downtown. I-4 westbound is also busy, starting at just about par. And then you're on and off the brakes between Sand Lake and 535. And again, Osceola Parkway through Champions Gate. Lots of delays now on the turnpike northbound after I-4 as you approach the 408. We've had a lot of rain in that Winter Garden area, and that's causing a lot of these delays. 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
5: Hunter Biden is launching a new meme coin tied to the political controversy surrounding his infamous laptop. The token called Money Sign Laptop was teased in a video featuring news clips and political commentary about the device. The driver of a Corvette is accused of doing donuts in a Longwood intersection and causing an accident. Authorities say 20-year-old Malik Battle caused the crash that sent a Honda Civic into a nearby home. The Civic nearly missed a 6-year-old boy who was sitting on the couch. President Trump says the country will never forget those who lost their lives on September 11th, 2001. He hosted first responders from New York as a steel beam recovered from the World Trade Center went on display at the White House today.
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7: It's Nimrod's in the News on the Martley, Van Camp, and Robbins Show.
8: I love the poorly educated.
7: All right. Nimrod's in the News. We go to SoCal at an In-N-Out restaurant, where 53-year-old Antonietta Sanchez, she was threatening workers with this large baseball bat-sized wooden stick, big old stick. And no one knows why. Somebody said she thought her order was taking too long. Another person described her as a high-level tweaker. That's when this 20-year-old college student named Luca Opperman saw all this going on from his car at the drive-thru. And he's like, okay, I'm taking action. She's threatening all these people. He goes through the window like Spider-Man, grabs a spatula, confronts the woman. I've seen the video. She's like, point the stick at him, get away from me. But she kept threatening the employees. So he pulled off what he calls a shoulder drop maneuver. Just like drop, boom! And disarmed her.
9: Oh, wow. Well,
7: he is a former gymnast and a rugby player. So, yeah, I mean, there's training for that.
9: Good on those, yeah.
7: Is it Antonietta? Is that her name? I don't know how you pronounce that. Booked on suspicious of felony vandalism and brandishing a weapon. On social media, Lucas said, "This was me. I'm not the proudest of this, but I had to defend the employees." And that's Nimrod's in the News.
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3: 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Triple Team Traffic.
4: Delays into Volusia County continue. I-4 eastbound starting at 46A into downtown. I-4 westbound is also busy, starting at just about par. And then you're on and off the brakes between Sand Lake and 535. And again, Osceola Parkway through Champions Gate. Lots of delays now on the turnpike northbound after I-4 as you approach the 408. We've had a lot of rain in that Winter Garden area, and that's causing a lot of these delays. 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
3: 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Orlando's news, weather, and traffic starts now.
5: I'm Laurel Lee. Our top story, President Trump is starting to mark the 25th anniversary of the 9/11 terror attacks. Trump spoke about the day.
13: In the course of history, there are a few moments that divide time into really what came before when you look at what took place that day.
5: He hosted first responders from New York as a steel beam recovered from the World Trade Center went on display at the White House on Tuesday. The 12-foot beam that weighs nearly 17,000 pounds is from the South Tower of the World Trade Center and has been on tour across the country. Trump will attend a ceremony at the Pentagon on Friday to honor the anniversary. The search for a missing Florida family comes to a tragic end. Fox's Lillian Wu has more details.
14: Family members say all four people on board a small plane which went missing Monday off the Bahamas have been found dead, recovered by relatives on boats who'd launched their own search effort. 80-year-old Mariel Lamar, who had more than 40 years of flying experience, according to family, was piloting the PA-34 Piper carrying his wife Lily as well as their grandchildren. 22-year-old Christian Souza and 28-year-old Sophia Souza, who texted flight plans for their return to Miami to a group chat. Family members contacting authorities after seeing messages were not being delivered. Air traffic control lost contact with the aircraft when it was about 13 miles west of Andrus Island. Lillian Wu, Fox News.
5: Star Wars fans will get the chance to celebrate the franchise's 50th anniversary on the biggest movie screens possible.
15: IMAX announced both Star Wars Episode IV, A New Hope, and the new film Starfighter, starring Ryan Gosling, will get 70mm releases next year. That particular format has seen a massive surge in popularity following Christopher Nolan's The Odyssey. The re-release of the original Star Wars film will hit theaters on February 19th. Starfighter will premiere on May 28th, 50 years to the day after Star Wars debuted. I'm at Mattinson.
5: WDBO Pays Your Bills is back. Your next chance to win happening tomorrow morning at 8 a.m. Download our app now so you're ready to win $1,000 five times a day. 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
22: I'm Channel 9 Eyewitness News meteorologist Daniel McFarland, and widespread rain is expected this evening, similar to the last few days.

0: 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For Channel 9 Eyewitness News, I'm meteorologist Daniel McFarland.
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2: Delays into Volusia County continue. I-4 eastbound starting at 46A into downtown. I-4 westbound is also busy, starting at just about par. And then you're on and off the brakes between Sand Lake and 535. And again, Osceola Parkway through Champions Gate. Lots of delays now on the turnpike northbound after I-4 as you approach the 408. We've had a lot of rain in that Winter Garden area, and that's causing a lot of these delays. 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
3: Held out, presumably, for wanting that murder charge to stick because, you know, she killed her three kids.
4: Yeah.
3: Her attorney, though, this was during a press conference, Kevin Reddington went after that juror for robbing the rest of the jury.
4: Okay.
5: They know that they were robbed by one man for whatever his agenda was, who stole 7 weeks of the life of these other jurors that were so attentive, so beautiful, so wonderful, and listened to this evidence.
4: They're so beautiful and wonderful. How do you know he wasn't paying attention?
3: Right.
6: Well, he couldn't have been paying attention because he voted the opposite the way they did.
4: No, maybe he was the only one paying attention.
6: Well, I would argue that too, but that's just me.
4: Yeah.
5: And you could see how defeated they were sitting there.
4: Yeah.
6: Oh, gosh.
5: And I got a funny feeling that they would have gone on for another week if they had to. So I hope that guy can sleep well at night.
6: Okay. Mafia Don.
4: Right.
6: Congratulations.
4: Yeah, I don't know if you saw the amount of people on social media on X, thanking their mom for not strangling them.
6: I did. I actually, yes.
4: Oh, gosh.
6: Yeah, this Mother's Day. Thank you, Mom, for not strangling me.
4: Yeah, let's see. Huge shout out to my mom for not strangling me when things got tough. Some are just, you know, I mean, it's certainly dark humor.
6: Mm-hmm.
4: Like sharing pictures. Even though I may have deserved it at the time, thanks, Mom, for not strangling me to death. Yeah, another picture there. Then a huge shout out to all our moms for not strangling us when things got tough.
6: Yeah.
4: Yeah.
6: What's your take on the whole "the dad did it" nonsense?
4: Nonsense.
3: Yeah, it's nonsense.
6: I mean, yeah. It's just, but that's theory is run amok out there too.
3: Yeah, and yeah, I know his attorney actually put out a statement saying, hey, enough is enough, all right?
6: Yeah.
3: I mean, this guy, he has been painted as a villain for doing what? For supporting his wife?
4: Yeah.
3: But because he didn't stop her from strangling the kids when she sent him out of the house on an errand?
4: Yeah.
3: It's just madness. And I feel so sick for that guy because he lost his three beautiful children.
4: Oh,
3: that's going to be with him for the rest of his life. Not only having lost them, but being the one who found them dead.
4: Oh, yeah.
3: And he had to look into their lifeless faces. And then you've got these lunatics on TikTok going, he did it. He's the bad guy.
4: Yeah. People are desensitized. And then because of the algorithm, they're not seeing any facts of the case. You know, there was an episode of Lioness on Paramount Plus.
3: Oh, yeah.
4: Where they were talking about the news the kids were getting from TikTok. And I was like, there is no news on TikTok. Even the news that you're seeing here that's supposed to be news isn't really news. It's who controls it, which is true.
3: Yeah.
4: But that's just like, I'm paraphrasing, a worse version of it. You're only getting, you know, one side of anything.
3: Mm-hmm.
4: And that's the way it's programmed.
6: Well, it's the whole Kennedy secretary was named Lincoln. And, you know, and all this craziness that went, you know, into any of these conspiracy theories that come up.
4: Yeah, but this
6: you start
4: one,
6: to
4: like
6: get like three or four different things together, and you go, "Well, I don't know. That is kind of curious."
4: Yeah. Well, and there are things that just don't make sense. Like switching gears to what's going on in the UK,
6: right?
4: The people have made it clear we can't do any more illegals. We can't have just migrant boats coming in here dumping people and going into, you know, different communities.
6: No, you're right.
4: And then raping women.
3: Mm-hmm.
4: This has been a problem for years there. People are out of their minds. There's a whole interview on Daily Wire. Bev Turner, who's a part of GB News there. The question was, well, do you think because of this uprising of people that are trying to stop this, that any of these policies are going to change as far as illegal immigration?
7: The politicians who've spoken out about this have said that the acts of these people protesting was thuggery. There's no evidence of thuggery. There was no arrest. There was no violence. They were very much a peaceful protest, a sign of strength. The response from the politicians would suggest that nothing will change whatsoever. There was one family there of a young woman who was murdered. She was working in a migrant hotel and she was stabbed 27 times in the head by an illegal migrant. Her family were there on the day, her sister and her mother, and they said, we are here to raise awareness that we have to stop these men coming over. They won't all be murderers, but some of them will be, and we don't know who they are. We do not know if they have terrorist intent, criminal intent. We just simply don't know who they are, John. And so it means women and girls are incredibly vulnerable. The government at the moment, all they're doing is criticizing the protesters. They're not criticizing the system.
4: Yeah. And again, they don't know who's coming in there.
3: No.
4: ISIS has sent people in there. Iran has sent people in there. And they know this. The government knows it. But they don't want to appear Islamophobic.
3: No, and they're like, best we can do is put out a pamphlet telling these new arrivals to not rape people.
4: Oh, I forgot about the pamphlet you talked about. Was that, what, just a couple months ago?
3: Yeah, a couple weeks ago. Yeah, they put out this whole pamphlet explaining consent and also explaining that, you know, girls under a certain age can't consent legally in this country.
4: Right. Well, somebody on social media brought out the classic clip of Bill Maher talking with Charlie Rose. Remember him? The old crusty paw? Was that what? Wasn't he accused of being the old crusty paw? So he was the guy at PBS who was highly regarded.
3: Oh, yeah.
6: He won some Peabody's.
4: But wasn't the deal he would have, like, the interns over to his apartment, and then he would just walk out of the bathroom completely naked?
3: Rubbing the shoulders.
6: The robe was open,
4: Yeah. Ugh. And then he would, what was it, he'd put his hand on their shoulder or something?
3: And that's the nickname, the crusty paw.
4: Yes, because you do that. Anyway, you can tell Charlie Rose was part of the problem here. And Bill Maher is making a decent point. And he was. Bill Maher was heavily criticized by the left for this. I'm sure still is. But trying to say, this is a different kind of religion.
8: I think liberals should stop booing me for pointing out that Islam is not like other religions, that is a unique threat. And that
9: But it's not Islam you're against.
8: Howard Dean on TV the other day, and he said something along the order of, he said, the people in ISIS are, I said, I'm about as Islamic as they are. You know, distancing the vast numbers Islamic people around the world from it. That's just not true.
9: It is true.
8: It is not true, Charlie. There is a connecting tissue between...
9: You mean, you know, behind every Muslim is a future member of some radical...
8: Let me finish.
9: I thought I was doing that.
8: there are
4: Obviously, he wasn't.
6: And what was a seat there, old crusty.
4: Yeah, so... And this was like 2013, 14, somewhere in there?
6: Yeah.
4: This was after the Ben Affleck controversy.
3: Oh, yeah.
4: It's racist. It's gross. When Bill Maher is pointing out the obvious. Anyway.
8: There are illiberal beliefs that are held by vast numbers of Muslim people that I don't think...
9: Number of Christians, too.
8: No, that's belief. Not true. Not true. Vast it's numbers true. Of Christians do not believe that if you leave the Christian religion, you should be killed for it. Vast numbers of Christians do not treat women as second-class citizens. Vast numbers of Christians...
9: No, I agree with that.
8: ...do not believe that if you draw a picture of Jesus Christ, you should get killed for it. So, yes, does ISIS do Khmer Rouge-like activities where they just kill people indiscriminately who aren't just like them? Yes. And would most Muslim people in the world do that or condone that? No. But most Muslim people in the world do condone violence... Just for what you think. They do. First of all, they say it. They shout it from the
9: vast majority of Muslims.
8: Absolutely. There's a Pew poll of Egypt done a few years ago. 82%, I think it was, said stoning is the appropriate punishment for adultery. Over 80% thought death was the appropriate punishment for leaving the Muslim religion. I'm sure you know these things.
9: I know. I do.
4: If you do, then why did you say what you said?
3: noise.
6: He just McGurkening himself.
4: Oh,
6: isn't
4: you think
6: religion of peace.
4: Oh, yeah.
6: Please don't say anymore. I disassociate.
4: It goes on for a while. We can get to the rest of it later. Got to move on to other things. Big socialist convention going on in Chicago this week.
6: I heard about that, yeah.
4: First Republican midterm convention in Dallas.
6: Yes.
4: Where we will be.
3: Yes.
6: We will be.
4: Whipping people into shape. Voter ID!
3: What's going on?
4: What are we doing? Part of the reason we're there. Anyway.
3: Yeah.
4: But in Chicago, the socialist convention... And you've got a clip of one of the socialists here?
3: Yes. Beatrice Adler Bolton is some loser who spoke at the Socialism 2026 conference. And, well, she's saying everyone needs to stop thinking about being in shape. Okay? We're not doing this because that's fascist.
6: Let me ask you a question.
3: Yeah.
6: I'm assuming she speaks for herself here.
3: Well, she's very thin. Again, whenever whenever you go to these events or see videos of these events, particularly with the socialists, I like to say both extremes of the BMI spectrum are very well represented. Okay, it's all twig boys and fatties is what I'm saying.
4: You're saying there's not a bunch of hotties there?
3: No
4: smoke shows? No rockets? Nothing? No.
3: Well, it's hard to tell because they're all wearing masks.
4: Oh, heck you say.
3: So anyway.
6: No smoke shows allowed.
4: Oh, no. They sell the T-shirts that say smoke show with the big circle and the line through it. Uh-uh. Yep. Smoke show has no home here, just like hate. No, that's right. That's right.
3: No one's a smoke show on stolen land.
4: That's right.
3: Here's what she had to say.
10: We have to give up the fantasy of being fitter than the fascists. It's not just that it's cringe or strategically bad, though it is.
4: Okay, we just had the crusty paw. That's the crusty, creepy laugh. Yeah, who's that?
3: That's an obese guy, yeah, who's next to her.
4: Oh, gosh. You should just get arrested for that creepiness.
6: That's like what you hear at 1 a.m. coming from your closet.
4: Oh, no. Oh, no! Anyway, okay, go ahead.
10: I think it's also politically revealing. Fitness is a measure of relative disposability under capitalism.
4: What?
6: I don't even know what that means.
4: How about body, mind, spirit? Oh. You feel good. That's a good thing.
3: That getting your steps in means that you're less disposable. That's playing into the system.
6: Okay.
3: Or something.
10: Our task is not to become less disposable, to become more useful to the ruling order. What we all need to be doing is rejecting disposability in all of its forms.
4: So eat ho-hos.
10: The point is not to beat the fascists at their own game. Revolution is not a contest between optimized and properly prepared bodies. That idea is fascist in and of itself.
4: Oh my God.
3: It very much is, though. I cite all of warfare throughout human history.
4: Yeah. Yes.
6: Good Lord.
4: Yeah.
6: Imagine living with that.
4: Well, it's because the fascist won. You didn't see any old video of the twigs and fatties, you know, winning on the battlefield. Unreal. The five stories we're watching today and much more straight ahead.

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11: 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Triple Team Traffic.
12: There's a very large object right now on the 417 northbound after John Young Parkway. It's in the right two lanes, and that has traffic really jamming on the brakes on the approach. I'm hoping that a road ranger can get that out of the way. Also, a crash 429 northbound before New Independence Parkway. That one is on the left shoulder. 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
13: After a slew of holiday matinees on Monday, Major League Baseball has a full slate of games under the lights tonight, starting with the Cleveland Guardians looking to hold their lead for the AL's last wild card berth in Baltimore. The Toronto Blue Jays remain hot on Cleveland's trail, sitting one game back going into their rematch with the Athletics. New documents appear to show New Yorkers were misled about air quality in Lower Manhattan following the 9/11 terror attacks. The New York Times got a hold of them ahead of their release and reports the city knew about toxic air despite city officials telling New Yorkers the air was safe near Ground Zero. Canada imposing tariffs on billions of dollars in American goods, stepping up the trade war with the U.S. The tariffs kicked in overnight and range from 15 to 50%. They target products including steel, dairy, appliances, farm equipment, electronics, and paper products.
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14: 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And depend on Ed Torrance for Orlando's most frequent traffic reports.
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16: 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Wow. 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And 4 years ago, it was $90.
18: So there you go. I see, I got Netflix. I don't pay attention, and I should.
16: Yeah.
18: As to the incrementally going up.
16: Mm-hmm.
18: Because I'd sit there and I say to myself, I don't watch this enough. You know, I just...
16: But the wife watches it.
18: Sometimes, yeah.
16: Yeah.
18: But I watched the stupid documentary on the Australian breakdancer. That's how bored I was the other night.
16: What? The Australian breakdancer?
18: Yeah, the one that did the kangaroo thing during the breakdancing?
16: Yeah. I have no idea what you're talking
17: about. During the Summer Olympics. Remember the Summer Olympics.
18: Remember her, the breakdancer?
16: Yeah, oh.
17: It was grand opening, grand closing, because they're not doing it again.
18: I mean, yeah. Right. She was ridiculously bad.
16: Yes.
18: And it was the story. They told the story of her for like an hour and a half, and I watched the damn thing. And I just want to shoot myself afterwards. Like, what am I doing? She had a little kangaroo thing. Remember
16: that? Yes. I wouldn't watch that.
18: Oh, well.
16: But this is a weird thing because I'm talking to my daughters yesterday about The Odyssey, going to see it at the theater.
18: Yeah.
16: I said, the weird thing is, it was fine. I gave it a B. It was long. But I'm like, I didn't enjoy it nearly as much as two shows that we were watching at the time, which was Lucky on Apple, which is a series, and Lioness, which is Paramount Plus.
18: Mm-hmm.
16: Like, I look forward to seeing those and enjoy them more than I did this movie that was supposed to be incredible. And I'm finding that more and more because you have a series, you can really develop the characters and it's, you know.
18: Yeah.
16: And the production of those has gone up, you know, incredibly, you know, over time because they got the money to do it.
18: Mm-hmm.
16: So anyway. Okay, we're already talking about impeachment again.
18: Oh, yeah.
16: Oh, my gosh. We'll get to that. And a round of What's Your Story is coming right up.

0: This is WDBO, Orlando's news, weather, and traffic starts now.
1: I'm Laurel Lee. Our top story, President Trump starting to mark the 25th anniversary of the 9/11 terror attacks.
2: September 11th was one of those moments in time where everybody knows exactly where they were. I know exactly where I was.
1: He hosted first responders from New York as a steel beam recovered from the World Trade Center went on display at the White House on Tuesday. The 12-foot beam that weighs nearly 17,000 pounds is from the South Tower of the World Trade Center and has been on tour across the country. Trump will attend a ceremony at the Pentagon on Friday to honor the anniversary. Teachers throughout the U.S. are having to explain the 9/11 terror attacks to young kids who were born long after that day. Fox's Eric Shawn reports from New York City.
3: Scott Bruce is a counselor at the Petronas Elementary School in Panama City, Florida. He teaches about 9/11 to students from kindergarten to fifth grade. He says the first question kids often ask is about terrorism. So he tries to make them understand why we were attacked, as well as teach the human stories behind that day.
4: It's just not a tagline, 9/11, there's heart. There's heroism and there's loss.
3: Scott attended the 9/11 Memorial Institute. That's held every summer here at the 9/11 Memorial and Museum at the site for educators. Beth Hellman, the museum's president, says the museum's online resources offer age-appropriate lesson plans.
1: An unprecedented RNC midterm convention is starting tomorrow at Dallas's American Airlines Center. Scott Kimbler reports.
5: The midterm convention will be Wednesday and Thursday, with President Trump giving the keynote address Wednesday and then Thursday's closing remarks. Other key speakers will be Dr. Oz, Robert F. Kennedy Jr., and a former White House press secretary, Caroline Leavitt. Unlike other party conventions, there is no official business to conduct, only a forum to reiterate RNC issues and candidates leading up to the November midterm elections. I'm Scott Kimbler.
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7: I'm Channel 9 Eyewitness News meteorologist Daniel McFarland, and widespread rain is expected this evening, similar to the last few days throughout most of Central Florida. The heaviest rain should stay south of Orlando, with some potential for stronger thunderstorm development. We are also tracking some heavy rain over the next few days as well, along with those warmer temperatures. For Channel 9 Eyewitness News, I'm meteorologist Daniel McFarland.
0: 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Triple Team Traffic.
8: Still seeing heavy delays on I-4 westbound as you approach the 528 down to 535 and then past 192. Pretty steadily stop and go through Champions Gate. Got a broken down vehicle I-4 eastbound before 535. That is now on the right shoulder. 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From the WDBO Traffic Center, I'm Paul Cross.
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9: It's the Markley, Van Camp, and Robbins show. I'm Jamie Markley, the Gen Xer. David Van Camp, the millennial, the sexy boomer. Scott Robbins.
10: Yep.
9: Usually, it's David and I pulling one over on Scott. David just pulled one over on both of us.
10: At the same time. And I'm telling you, this guy is the greatest liar I have ever met around my life. He does it with a straight face, very professionally, by the way. Golly.
9: Because we'll be in Dallas.
10: And your reaction
9: week.
10: Is like, well, I'm not doing that. I'm not doing it.
9: He's like, it was talking about some of the setup that we're going to have.
10: Yeah.
9: When we're in Dallas broadcasts, yes. And then I flat out said, I'm not doing it.
10: Yeah, right.
9: Whatever. And then he's like, I'm just kidding.
10: Not the broadcast itself, but other things that we had not agreed to. Yes.
9: Yeah.
10: Yeah.
9: Well, and as soon as I say something like that, you get nervous. I can see it.
10: I know, because you're on immediately. You're going to shoot the email out. I can feel it. It's coming. You're going to go, I'm not coming.
9: Why has that happened before?
10: No, I just know you well enough to know that when you say something like that, you mean it.
11: And Jamie's going to punch me in the throat now.
9: That was a joke.
10: Now he says he's going to punch you in the throat.
9: I said, that's going to be a throat punch later.
10: Right.
9: That was a joke.
10: He got us both. And was it
9: it was good, man. But, I tip of the cap. Nice job, man.
10: I know he does well with it, doesn't he?
9: Yes.
10: Yeah.
9: And, you know, whenever you can pull one over on one of your buddies, it's good times, I say. Yeah. Even if you're the guy that got it pulled over on you.
10: I can't come up with a scheme to pull it over on both of you guys, but
9: I keep working on it.
10: Because you always go, no, that's not right. You're right. You're lying. And I am.
9: It's got to be something believable if you're going to pull one over on your buddies.
10: Yeah, right.
9: That's just it.
10: Yeah.
9: And then I ask, is this dude really talking about impeachment already? And I guess the answer is yes.
11: Oh, yeah. Democrat Representative Jamie Raskin. He was on Meet the Press promising impeachment of President Trump if his party takes the House of Representatives back.
9: Okay. Did you watch these Sunday morning shows?
10: I watched him.
9: You did?
10: Yeah, I happened to stumble on him.
9: Why would you do this? You're supposed to, get stress leveled out of your life.
10: I saw Raskin was going to be on, and I'm like, okay.
9: Why would you do that? You know you're just going to get infuriated.
10: I know, but I don't know.
9: Okay.
12: Do you believe that President Trump has committed impeachable offenses at this point?
13: Undoubtedly. We don't have time to remotely scratch the surface, but going to war without a declaration of war, for example, continually defying Congress.
9: We haven't done that in years.
10: Right. Not since World War II.
9: So did we impeach everybody else?
10: No.
11: Well, no.
9: Okay.
13: Congress, in terms of our appropriation of money, stealing our spending power from us. I mean, I would say even just bulldozing the East Wing of the White House. If you can bulldoze the East Wing, he can bulldoze the West Wing. He believes that he is a king.
9: Okay.
11: If the Democrats take the House of Representatives, I am begging them to impeach Donald Trump over a remodeling project. Because that will be the stupidest and funniest thing that they have ever done.
10: And a colossal waste of time and resources.
11: Absolutely.
10: Yeah.
9: And they'll probably do it.
10: Oh, yeah.
11: They're going to impeach him. Yes. Yes. That's going to... The only question is for what?
9: Yeah. What a waste of time. And I know the chances are the Republicans are losing the House. Mm-hmm. Yeah. Right, at least right now.
10: Yeah.
9: But things can change in a couple of months.
10: Yeah, well, I drove by the gas pumps today, stations today.
11: That's a big deal, yeah.
10: Saw it jump again. Like, uh-oh, here we go.
9: Well, that's the whole reason for the big convention. It's never been done before. Midterm Republican convention. To talk about, all the good things that have happened.
10: Yeah, there are plenty of good things, but do you break through with those? I don't know.
9: I think that's what they're trying to do.
10: How much coverage is it going to get besides Fox?
9: I think the other, legacy media will cover it, but they're not going to take, speeches live and things like that. Yeah. And they'll set it up to be able to criticize it more than anything else.
11: Oh, yeah. You're going to have George Stephanopoulos come out and say something like, yes, very divisive rhetoric being said on the stage at the Republican convention, the midterms convention.
9: Yeah.
11: Taking a dark tone as we head into the critical period before the general election.
9: Yeah, I mean, they're not going to talk about what's happened with the illegal immigration crisis.
11: No.
9: how that got stopped. The human trafficking.
11: Well,
9: they never even acknowledged how many kids were lost.
11: No.
9: Before.
11: They didn't. No, but they did have time to run a story about a Haitian migrant who apparently was going to be sent back and he killed himself. They blamed ICE for that. Do you hear about that story?
9: I did not hear about that.
11: NBC was all over it last week.
9: Okay. So it's ICE's fault.
11: Yes.
9: They decided to do this. Again, people have lost all sort of common sense of what laws are.
11: Mm-hmm.
9: And I will say the left has done a great job with this. They've gotten people to believe that coming into the country illegally is not even a crime.
11: Yeah.
9: That's a crime. And if you get sent back, well, that's what happens. And yeah, you can get into the whole conversation of what are you going to do with 20 million
11: mm-hmm.
9: people that have been here for decades. You can have the conversation, but in the end, people broke the law.
11: Mm-hmm.
9: That's what happened. Okay, moving on to other things. Oh, in the UK, we've mentioned this already. What's going on there with the illegal immigration? Because they have had enough. I know we've hit that. We'll get back into that a little bit later. It's time now to go here. If you do this a couple of times a day, go around the table. It may not be the biggest story out there, but it caught your attention. You want to bring it in. David, what's your story here?
11: It is the four-year anniversary of one of the greatest posts that's ever graced the pages of Twitter.
9: Okay.
11: It is in relation to, sadly, the Queen of England passing away. The Rock, Dwayne The Rock Johnson, gave a heartfelt tribute. Okay.
9: Okay.
11: He tweeted 4 years ago today, "Rest in peace to Her Majesty the Queen Elizabeth II, a great woman who sat on the throne as long as anyone in British history. Sad she will never get to see Black Adam in theaters October 21st.
9: Oh, my goodness. That's great.
11: Always be closing. He understands show business.
9: Holy cow. Yeah, that is. That's very unfortunate. Sure, that's what everyone was thinking.
11: I forgot about the movie. Oh, what a shame.
10: Yeah, Black Adam, I forgot all about that. Was that thing even released?
11: Yeah, it was put out. Yeah, okay. Nobody really cared.
10: Jeez. Okay.
9: Yeah. I saw this, too. It's not an anniversary of this, but it was 4 years ago. Someone talked about what Obama put out after the tragedy in Uvalde, Texas.
11: Mm.
9: Do you remember this?
11: I don't.
9: As we grieve the children of Uvalde today, we should take time to recognize that 2 years have passed since the murder of George Floyd.
10: Oh, God.
9: I don't even remember that.
11: I do.
9: I'm like, oh, dude.
10: Yeah.
9: Under the knee of a police officer, his killing stays with us all to this day, especially those who loved him.
11: Bro.
9: Yes. In the aftermath of this murder, a new generation of activists rose up to channel their anguish into organized action, launching a movement to raise awareness of systemic racism and the need for criminal justice and police reform. Inspired by these young leaders, MBK Alliance launched a reimagining police pledge for, or reimagining, sorry, policing pledge for mayors and cities to take action. If you're wondering how you can help make things a little better today, here are some ways to get involved. And then it's, dang, there's the link. Unbelievable.
10: Yeah.
9: And it was Seth Dillon from Babylon Bee that said, "It sucks those kids died, but remember George Floyd? He's who I'm still thinking about." Signed, Barack Obama.
11: Dude.
9: Yeah. Tone deaf. Unreal. All right, Scotty, what do you got for your story?
10: Retired Air Force Major General Mark Brown is the president and CEO of Tuskegee University in Alabama. And he has come under fire from some activists because they say his new rules at the university are an attack on Black culture.
9: What?
10: He said, well, hang on a second. Students must arrive with a business suit and proper shoes for professional meetings. Classrooms and the cafeteria are off limits for bedroom slippers, sleep bonnets, and do-rags. Revealing clothes and sagging pants are out. Phones stay off in the class unless a professor says otherwise. Brown said, "We are a university of standards. I believe all higher education should be a university of standards. He added, if you raise the bar, students will reach it. Why don't we raise the bar? That's what I think we ought to do. I'm unapologetic about that part. His letter to families put the point in employer terms. The goal here is not meant to restrict your enjoying Tuskegee and the experience, but to prepare you with a solid foundation for the workforce you will enter once you leave here. Employers are a whole lot less forgiving, and too often presentation may overrule stellar preparation. Boom. I've had enough. Signed, retired Air Force Major General Mark Brown.
9: And they're saying that was anti-black?
10: Yes. Culture.
9: Boy, that gives away the game, doesn't
10: attack
9: it?
10: Attack on black culture. By the way, he is African-American, just so
9: right, exactly.
10: If you were wondering, yes.
9: Yes. For my story, the headline pretty much says it all. Influencer 43 dies after penis enlargement surgery in Thailand goes wrong.
10: He died?
9: That's what dies mean, yeah.
10: Oh, my gosh.
9: Yeah. That's why I said it's an attention grabber, that headline.
10: Yeah. Did it have anything to do with the surgery?
9: No, it had to do with the game of tic-tac-toe before he went in.
10: If he had a heart attack or what?
9: Really raised
10: him.
11: He got the Johnson & Johnson shot.
9: I think the part of the headline where it says after penis enlargement surgery goes wrong, that probably gives that part away that, yes, it has something to do with the surgery.
10: There was a connection there or not. I'm just asking.
9: Well, it pretty much says it in the headline.
10: Okay, well, then go ahead with the story then.
9: No, more questions, please.
10: No, I don't want any more questions. Obviously, that's what killed him, the penis enlargement.
11: So he had a small one before the surgery. Well, is that what you're telling me?
9: I don't know that. Here, I'll show you a picture of this dude and his wife. I mean, they're both surgically enhanced.
10: Oh, gosh. She is, too. Yeah.
9: Yeah, you get what I'm saying.
10: Oh, yeah.
9: They're influencers. They're big on social media. Mm-hmm. This dude's name is Igo Uribo.
10: Igo Uribo.
9: Yes.
10: Playing shortstop.
9: He was injected with 40 milliliters of this type of acid and lidocaine in this unnamed Thai clinic.
10: Dang.
9: On holiday with his wife, Danielle Allen, and was staying at the Marriott there. And apparently, they say in the story that the filler that they use in this area can cost thousands, is becoming increasingly popular, despite warnings from medical professionals and surgeons of potentially devastating complications. So he went for a massage after the procedure, and it was then that he said he started to complain of chest pain and passed out twice. Mm. Taken to the hospital by ambulance, where he was able to answer questions normally, while his wife informed medics of the filler injections. Man. Lost consciousness, and there you go.
11: Well, is he going to be okay?
10: Yes. Yes, he is. He's just fine. Thank you. He was enjoyed the free breakfast.
9: Was that, was that your next question there, Mr. Robbins? We're going to have fun on this flight later today.
10: No, we're not.
9: We're going to have a lot of time together, Scotty.
10: Where's the stop? Do we have a stop in Oklahoma somewhere? I can get off the plane.
9: Oh, gosh. David, just, you know, real quick.

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3: Looking a lot better now into Volusia County. Full speed I-4 eastbound, also through downtown. I-4 and the 408 are trouble-free. Still seeing brake lights on I-4 westbound after 528 down to 535, and then on and off between Osceola Parkway and US 27. Also have some malfunctioning traffic lights. Osceola Parkway at the ramp to the 417 northbound. Remember to treat that as a four-way stop. 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With just one pill, Aleve provides up to 12 hours of pain relief so you can put pain in the rear view. 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From the WDBO Traffic Center, I'm Paul Cross.

0: the three big things you need to know, powered by Mark Spain Real Estate.
1: Hunter Biden is launching a new meme coin tied to the political controversy surrounding his infamous laptop. The token called Money Sign Laptop was teased in a video featuring news clips and political commentary about the device. The driver of a Corvette is accused of doing donuts in a Longwood intersection and causing an accident. Authorities say 20-year-old Malik Battle caused the crash that sent a Honda Civic into a nearby home. The Civic narrowly missed a 6-year-old boy who was sitting on the couch. President Trump says the country will never forget those who lost their lives on September 11th, 2001. He hosted first responders from New York as a steel beam recovered from the World Trade Center went on display at the White House today.
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2: Well, there's a bizarre story in college sports right now. There's a basketball player who used to play, I guess, with Cincinnati and then transferred to a different school, and then suddenly started claiming he was back with the original program, and no one knows what's going on. And they're telling him, hey, don't show up on campus, because apparently he's causing a lot of problems. Well, his dad, Hall of Fame running back with the Indianapolis Colts, said about his son, whose name is Jizzle James. Jizzle James. He writes, Jizzle is dealing with substance abuse and not in the right state of mind right now. If you see him, show him love, but do not give him money, valuables, or anything material. You're not helping him by feeding the problem. Jizzle wants and needs for nothing. Give him a hug. Give Jizzle encouragement. Give Jizzle love. That's it. Be patient with Jizzle. Everything's going to be all right.
4: Okay.
2: Dang.
4: Man. And now we go to Nimrod's.
5: When the going gets tough.
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8: I love the poorly educated.
4: All right. Nimrod's the News. You've heard of 101 Dalmatians. How about 101 cats inside a Tacoma home?
3: Oh, no.
4: Oh, yeah, another one of those.
3: Oh, boy.
4: Apparently, this is happening more often, according to the Tacoma Police Department. Here's Shelley Boyd.
9: These large cat cases are, I mean, it's not a rare thing these days. It's more common. There's a variety of reasons how someone can get to this situation. It could be mental health. It could be finances. Maybe they don't have the ability financially to get them spay and neutered.
4: It's mental health. It's 101 cats.
2: Yeah, that's too many.
4: And that's Nimrod's in the News.

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7: Looking a lot better now into Volusia County. Full speed I-4 eastbound. Also through downtown, I-4 and the 408 are trouble-free. Still seeing brake lights on I-4 westbound after 528 down to 535. And then on and off between Osceola Parkway and US 27. Also have some malfunctioning traffic lights. Osceola Parkway at the ramp to the 417 northbound. Remember to treat that as a four-way stop. 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With just one pill, Aleve provides up to 12 hours of pain relief so you can put pain in the rear view. Use as directed. From the WDBO Traffic Center, I'm Paul Cross.
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14: I'm Laurel Lee. Our top story, President Trump is starting to mark the 25th anniversary of the 9/11 terror attacks. Trump spoke about the day.
15: In the course of history, there are a few moments that divide time into really what came before when you look at what took place that day.
14: He hosted first responders from New York as a steel beam recovered from the World Trade Center went on display at the White House on Tuesday. The 12-foot beam that weighs nearly 17,000 pounds is from the South Tower of the World Trade Center and has been on tour across the country. Trump will attend a ceremony at the Pentagon on Friday to honor the anniversary. The search for a missing Florida family comes to a tragic end. Fox's Lillian Wu has more details.
16: Family members say all four people on board a small plane which went missing Monday off the Bahamas have been found dead, recovered by relatives on boats who'd launched their own search effort. 80-year-old Mariel Lamar, who had more than 40 years of flying experience, according to family, was piloting the PA-34 Piper carrying his wife Lily, as well as their grandchildren, 22-year-old Christian Souza and 28-year-old Sophia Souza, who texted flight plans for their return to Miami to a group chat. Family members contacting authorities after seeing messages were not being delivered. Air traffic control lost contact with the aircraft when it was about 13 miles west of Andrus Island. Lillian Wu, Fox News.
14: Star Wars fans will get the chance to celebrate the franchise's 50th anniversary on the biggest movie screens possible.
17: IMAX announced both Star Wars Episode IV, A New Hope, and the new film Starfighter, starring Ryan Gosling, will get 70mm releases next year. That particular format has seen a massive surge in popularity following Christopher Nolan's The Odyssey. The re-release of the original Star Wars film will hit theaters on February 19th. Starfighter will premiere on May 28th, 50 years to the day after Star Wars debuted. I'm at Mattinson.
14: WDBO Pays Your Bills is back. Your next chance to win happening tomorrow morning at 8 a.m. Download our app now so you're ready to win $1,000 five times a day. Laurel Lee, WDBO News.
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0: 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For Channel 9 Eyewitness News, I'm meteorologist Daniel McFarland.
1: 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Triple Team Traffic.
2: In Osceola County, a crash on Pleasant Hill Road northbound at Reeves Road, blocking your right lane. And on I-4, slow traffic westbound between Central Florida Parkway and Royal Drive. More brake lights further west, approaching US 27. Also, the Turnpike has some delays southbound, approaching Clay Whaley Road. 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
3: I'm watching AOC. 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
8: 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And so is the countdown. T-minus 56 days until Election Day.
9: Yeah, we're coming.
8: 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Coming up next, our final news roundup and information overload hour.
10: All right, news roundup, information overload hour. 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It's 800-941-SEAN if you want to be a part of the program. I love the state of Alaska. I love Alaska shows. I love Deadliest Catch. I love Life Below Zero. I love the people of Alaska. I love the rugged individualism in Alaska. I love that it is, you know, an energy gold mine. I love the fact that they don't have a state income tax. And not only did they not have a state income tax, the people that reside in the great state of Alaska, they actually get cut a check based on the revenues from the natural resources from within that state. It's pretty cool. But the weather's a little colder than I would prefer in my free state of Florida. But I just am fascinated with people that live off the grid, people that are rugged individualists, people that, you know, really work hard. And again, all the people that provide all the energy, the lifeblood of the world's economy is oil, gas, and coal. And Alaska, thank goodness for Donald Trump, has done more for Alaska than I think any other president in our lifetime. And I don't like one thing about Alaska. I don't like their ranked voting system that they have, because it muddies up the waters. You rank choice voting. You get to pick one, two, three. Who are your top three candidates? All right, candidate one doesn't get 50%. Now we go to candidate two. I mean, it's insane. And then, of course, Democrats playing games. They find another Dan Sullivan to put on the ballot in the hopes of hurting the real Senator Dan Sullivan. And that, too, I find frustrating. Anyway, his race is against a woman by the name of Mary Peltola. Now, Dan Sullivan has pointed out and actually built up a website, and we'll link it to my website, which she's told so many lies that the senator built the website to debunk what she's saying. And we'll get to some of that in a second. But first, let's play Mary Peltola praising Joe Biden's mental acuity. Okay, we all know that's a big lie. Listen.
11: Where do you stand today? Is Joe Biden the right person to represent your party in 2024?
12: You know, it's funny. I hear a lot of people asking me about his age. And as a Native person, I really have a tremendous amount of respect for elders. I think that Joe Biden's mental acuity is very, very on. He's one of the smartest, sharpest people I've met in DC. And as a Native person, I think age is a good thing. Wisdom and experience are a good thing. I think he leads with love and compassion. And I appreciate that in a leader.
10: Now, it turns out that Mary Peltola voted against funding for veterans' health care and their benefits and against the military pay raise. And just like every Democrat in Washington, they voted for the largest tax increase in history while simultaneously voting against the largest tax cut in history. Listen.
6: I was in the service for over 14 years.
13: Spent 3 years in the Army, became an officer. I went all the way from private to full bird colonel.
6: I am a veteran, and I know that Mary Petola does not care about us. Mary Petola has voted against VA medical care.
13: She voted against the pay raise for our troops.
6: It really bothers me that she's not taking care of veterans.
13: I think her record speaks for itself. I cannot support Mary under any circumstances.
14: SLF PAC is responsible for the content of this advertising.
10: Now, in a moment, we'll be joined by Senator Dan Sullivan. By the way, a former Marine, Semper Fi to him, a man of honor, and they can't go after his record because he's been delivering more for the state of Alaska than anybody in the history of that state, to be very blunt, because of his strong relationship with the president and the president seeing the wisdom of being energy dominant. It's like everything that Democrats do, they just outright lie. Accusing the senator of violating insider trading laws. There's no evidence at all that would prove that. None at all. Her record is, one of deceit and lying. And of course, she will go along with the radical DSA left that now controls the Democratic Party. So there's a lot at stake, and we're going to highlight all these important Senate races around the country and some of the top House races that are the most competitive. Which is the purpose why we're going to Dallas. By the way, and there was a stupid thing that was, a narrative that's being pushed by the media. They only got 100 Republicans to come. No, they're bringing people that have the most competitive and important races in the country to give them a platform so that they can get their message out to the country. That's what it's going to be like in Dallas. Anyway, Senator Dan Sullivan of Alaska joins us. Now, you're the real Dan Sullivan, right? We didn't make a mistake. We didn't call the fake Dan Sullivan.
15: Sean, great to be back on the show, and I am the real Dan Sullivan. And by the way, I loved your opening, how much you love Alaska and our great Alaskans up here. And, one thing you didn't mention, but I know you know it, more veterans per capita than any state in the country in the great state of Alaska. So we are patriotic. Love our military, love Alaska energy, and you're right, this race is critical, and the Dems will do anything to gain power, including cheat and everything else, and you know that more than anyone.
10: So let's talk about your opponent in this race, and let's talk about the other Dan Sullivan factor in this race, because I don't want people to get confused. It's frustrating to me. They did it by design, on purpose. Where are we?
15: So look, there's no doubt they did it by design. There was actually a story in the New York Post today just saying how Peltola's campaign and the sham Dan Sullivan were coordinating, right? So Sean, that's actually illegal. And, but it's no surprise. They recruited a far left progressive. He tried to say he was a Republican. He stole my website. I mean, the whole point was that he was in it, not to win it, but in it to rig it for the Democrat. And there's no doubt in my mind, Schumer and the National Dems are behind this. There was litigation. There was their big lawyers who came in. So look, he is, the sham candidate is on the ballot in November, and this is all part of the rigged system that we have up here. You mentioned it. There's so many great things about Alaska, but ranked choice voting, rigged choice voting isn't one of them, and it's being used to manipulate people, to confuse people purposely by the Democrats to steal votes from me, to rig it for her. But look, the big issue here is my opponent, right? And you mentioned it. She is a far left Democrat trying to run as a, middle of the roader, but she had two terms in Congress, Sean, two terms in the House, and she was anti-Alaska energy, if you can believe that. She, as you mentioned in the setup piece, anti-military up here. We're undergoing the biggest military buildup in our state's history, working with the president and his team. I'm honored to lead that. And she was against the military, more for transgender rights than pay raises for our troops. So we're going to focus on her record and mine. That's what elections are about, but also the vision going forward for our country and for our state.
10: Well, let's go through a little bit of her record, because isn't her campaign being funded almost entirely by Chuck Schumer and the radical left?
15: 100%. Lower 48 liberals. Look, as I mentioned, the Dems.
10: By the way, I love how Alaskans refer to lower 48. We're an entity unto ourselves. Leave us alone.
15: We are in many ways. The lower 48 liberals have been funding her. She has unlimited money. I mean, no offense, but she's outraising me all over the place. Schumer and these far left George Soros funded groups started going up with attack ads against me in June of 2025. We've been taking incoming, Sean, for well over a year. So they got, and it's all funded from lower 48 liberals. There was just a big piece about how well over $1 million into her campaign is from some of the most radical anti-oil and gas entities in the country. And yet she says she's for oil and gas. The fact is, I had a debate with her in front of our Alaska Oil and Gas Association 2 weeks ago and laid out all her votes when she was in the House that were anti-Alaska energy, anti-Alaska oil and gas. And as you know, that's the heart and soul of our economy here. She even had a bill called the Alaska Right to Produce Act when the lower 48 liberal Democrats in the House said, we hate your bill. She ended up voting against her own bill and lobbying liberal Democrats in the House to vote against Alaska oil and gas. I mean, you can't make this stuff up. So we can't let her run as a, you know, middle of the road, or she's a far left, got a record, especially in the military, in law enforcement, in energy, that is exactly the opposite of what Alaska needs.
10: I just want to urge our friends in Alaska, and we are all over the state of Alaska, people can hear this show. And for those of you listening, I want you all to really understand what's at stake here. Because if these radicals win, it's everything I've been warning you about. Without being a broken record, they want to eliminate the Senate, your ability to pick a president, pack the courts. More and more Democrats are saying they will pack the courts. They want amnesty for illegals. They want to abolish all borders, abolish ICE and all deportation, defund the Department of War, eliminate cash bail, abolish prisons and police, private ownership of most corporations, and of course, their new Green Deal, which is a cradle to grave, womb to the tomb, socialism, statism, communism, whatever ism you want to put on it, it's all accurate. And so she will be a part of that radical left. And, you know, to deny that reality is just denying the future of the country. Now, I know you're independent from the lower 48. However, this will greatly impact the state of Alaska. It will impact your ability to get your check at the end of every year, which, by the way, I wish more states would share in the revenue like the great state of Alaska does. That's pretty cool.
15: Well, hey, Sean, you know, you had that list, and I couldn't agree more with you on that list. And by the way, I know you care about our law enforcement. The Dems don't. They're still fully under defund the police mentality and policy focus. We're coming on the 25th anniversary of 9/11. We're going to honor our firefighters and law enforcement. That's not the Dems. That's not what they do. But to add to that list of the far left policies that they will institute, a core element of the far left in D.C. is when they get power, they come up to the great state of Alaska and they shut us down. That is a hardcore tenet and principle of the far left, killing thousands of jobs, destroying our state, trying to make us into a giant national park. That's what they'll do. Remember, Biden, when he was in office and Schumer was the Senate Majority Leader, Sean, they issued 70 executive orders singularly and exclusively focused on shutting down Alaska. 7-0. These guys sanctioned Alaska's oil and gas sector more than they sanctioned Venezuela and Iran, and they're terrorist states. And look, your mention is Schumer's told everybody his pathway to the majority is through Alaska, right? He's saying if he flips the Alaska seat to this far left Democrat Peltola, he will win the majority. So this isn't for my fellow Alaskans listening. This isn't just about Alaska. We are literally the firewall for freedom for America to prevent Schumer from regaining the majority, which would be an utter disaster for my great state, our military, our energy, our workers, but it would be an utter disaster for America.
10: There are 9 Senate races that matter the most, and yours is right at the top. There's no doubt about it. Senator Dan Sullivan, we will have you on again, and we're going to pay very close attention. Please keep us in the loop as to new developments in Alaska, okay?
15: Great, Sean. Thanks. Great to be back on the show, and thanks for the great support.
10: We'll have you on often between now and Election Day. We have to. People in Alaska, please understand, there's a lot riding on what you do for the entire country and for your own liberty and your own freedom and your own economy. A lot riding on it. You know, the new Green Deal Democrats, they don't want energy dominance. They don't want Alaskans to get their checks every year, and they will say and do anything. There's no amount of money they won't spend to get power in the U.S. Senate and the House of Representatives. A lot at stake in Alaska. 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
16: The NFL season kicks off this week. A Super Bowl rematch takes place Wednesday night in Seattle when the Seahawks host the Patriots. Florida teams open their schedules on Sunday with the Dolphins visiting the Raiders, the Buccaneers traveling to Cincinnati, and the Jaguars hosting the Browns. Star Wars fans have the chance to celebrate the franchise's 50th anniversary on the biggest movie screens possible. IMAX announcing both Star Wars Episode IV, A New Hope, and the new film Starfighter, starring Ryan Gosling, will get 70mm releases next year. President Trump is set to deliver remarks at both nights of the Republican National Committee's first ever midterm convention this week. Trump, who was already set to deliver the opening night keynote speech, will now also deliver the closing address on night two.
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17: 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And depend on Ed Torrance for Orlando's most frequent traffic reports.
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10: And served with the U.S. Border Patrol for 3.5 years, previously served as a police officer in Michigan. Well, he was murdered at the border, and we found out later that the gun from the Obama administration, it came from Obama's failed gun-running scheme, Operation Fast and Furious. Just to remind you, Brian Terry kept a diary showing that he was tracking AK-47s at the border weeks before his 2010 murder, exposed the administration and their disastrous, you know, Fast and Furious gun running scheme. It was breathtakingly irresponsible, I would argue, probably in ways it should have been investigated criminally. But of course, his wingman, Eric Holder, was in place at the time, and he wouldn't do that. But we have new information we're going to pass on to you. John Solomon will join us, and the brother of Brian Terry, Kent Terry, will join us on the other side. We'll also get to your calls coming up. 800-941-SHAWN, our number, as we continue.

0: 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Orlando's news, weather, and traffic starts now.
1: I'm Laurel Lee. Our top story, President Trump is starting to mark the 25th anniversary of the 9/11 terror attacks. Speaking in front of the White House, Trump said the country will never forget those who lost their lives on that day.
2: All of these years later, we gather on another Tuesday morning in September to reaffirm the sacred vow we made a quarter of a century ago. We will never forget.
1: He hosted first responders from New York as a steel beam recovered from the World Trade Center went on display at the White House on Tuesday. The 12-foot beam that weighs nearly 17,000 pounds is from the South Tower of the World Trade Center and has been on tour across the country. Trump will attend a ceremony at the Pentagon on Friday to honor the anniversary. Non-ticketed visitors will be allowed into terminals at several U.S. airports as that 25th anniversary of the September 11th terrorist attacks approaches. 13 airports will begin allowing those who already have pre-check or known traveler numbers to apply for a pass on the TSA website between 1 and 3 days before arriving. The Eiffel Tower has reopened after staff walked out over plans to remove female workers during a religious visit. Fox's Jonathan Savage reports.
3: The dispute broke out over a visit to Paris by a Hindu delegation on Saturday. Eiffel Tower management told employees that female workers should not be in contact with the group. Many went on strike in response, closing the tower. BAPS, as it's known, is a worldwide religious and civic organization linked to a particular branch of Hinduism. It's offered apologies to anyone hurt or inconvenienced. Paris Mayor Emmanuel Grégoire said he would launch an investigation, writing on X, "Gender equality will never stop at the foot of our historic monuments." Jonathan Savage, Fox News.
1: There appears to be a shortage of estrogen patches used to treat the symptoms of menopause. Tammy Trujillo has details.
4: The Food and Drug Administration says it's aware of reports of patients having difficulty accessing the patches and is working with manufacturers to increase supply. The FDA says more women have been seeking treatment for symptoms of menopause, leading to a surge in demand. The supply of FDA-approved patches has nearly doubled over the last year. I'm Tammy Trujillo.
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9: I'm Channel 9 Eyewitness News meteorologist Daniel McFarland, and widespread rain is expected this evening, similar to the last few days throughout most of Central Florida. The heaviest rain should stay south of Orlando with some potential for stronger thunderstorm development. We are also tracking some heavy rain over the next few days as well, along with those warmer temperatures. For Channel 9 Eyewitness News, I'm meteorologist Daniel McFarland.
0: 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Triple Team Traffic.
10: On I-4, still seeing some slow traffic westbound between State Road 536 and the 429. It's especially slow the closer you get to World Drive near the Disney area. I-4 eastbound is looking pretty good for the most part, just some slow traffic approaching Osceola Parkway. And a crash to watch out for on Pleasant Hill Road, northbound at Reeves Road, blocking one right lane. Two more crashes in Orange County on Silver Star Road at Mercy Drive, and a fender bender on Forest City Road, northbound at Riverside Park Road. That's traffic from the WDBO Traffic Center. I'm Kiara Wright.
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11: What would you want your country to do, by the way, to the people responsible for killing that many people? Never mind the rape, the kidnapping, the torture, the beheadings, and everything else that we know took place. Now, different decades, different attacks. You know, it's like Michael W. Smith's song, when evil calls itself a martyr. There she stands. Anyway, the International Fellowship of Christians and Jews, every year they host their Flag for Fellowship, a moment where thousands of churches will display memorial flags to honor, in this case, the lives lost on October the 7th, over 1,200. It's a way to stand with Israel as they fight for their very survival. You're standing in faith and prayer and remembrance and solidarity, like we will be remembering all week on this program, 9/11. Every flag represents a loved one, a family forever changed, and a promise they won't forget. We can't forget. And unfortunately, evil does exist in this world. I wish it didn't. I wish we didn't have evil, but it is a reality that we better understand and embrace the truth of that. Anyway, we honor and declare that this evil will not have the final word. 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And that means food and water and shelter and medications and clothing. And they provide mobile medical clinics for the elderly that can't get out of the house. Anyway, we hope you'll join us and thousands of churches right here across the country in this powerful act of remembrance and show your support for Israel. And learn how you or your church can participate in the Flags for Fellowship. Just go to joinfof.org. That's joinfof.org today. Now, I was telling you at the end of the last half hour, the entire story. We've talked at length about Fast and Furious, the gun running scandal that took place in the Obama years. We talked about Agent Brian Terry, former U.S. Marine vet. He had served with the Border Patrol for 3.5 years. And prior to that, he was a police officer. He was murdered at the border with a gun provided by the Obama administration and their failed gun running scheme, Operation Fast and Furious. Well, it turns out Border Patrol agent Brian Terry kept a diary showing that he was tracking AK-47s at the border weeks before his 2010 murder exposed the Obama administration's disastrous, you know, Fast and Furious gun running scheme, which was insane. If you recall, Eric Holder, his wingman, told Congress and specifically our friend Louis Gohmert, you don't want to go there, buddy. After Gohmert told Holder that contempt doesn't mean anything to his office. And Gohmert was referencing Holder's refusal to turn over subpoenaed documents from Fast and Furious. Well, now we're getting a hold of those documents. Taken forever, but we're getting them. And here's that exchange to remind you.
12: Well, I think what we promised to do is to provide you and your staff with...
13: Sir, I've read you what your department promised, and it is inadequate. And I realize that contempt is not a big deal to our attorney general, but it is important that we have proper oversight.
12: Buddy, so you don't want to go there, okay?
13: Oh, there?
12: No.
13: About the contempt?
12: You should not assume that that is not a big deal to me. I think that it was inappropriate. I think it was unjust. But never think that that was not a big deal to me. Don't ever think that.
13: Well, I'm just looking for evidence, and normally we're known by our fruits, and there have been no indications that it was a big deal because your department has still not been forthcoming in producing the documents that were the subject of the contempt.
11: All right, joining us now to discuss this and so much more, we have Kent Terry is with us. He is the brother of a slain Border Patrol agent, Brian Terry, John Solomon, founder, editor-in-chief, chief investigative reporter, justthenews.com. Welcome, both of you. Kent, again, I'm sorry about your brother. You have no idea. We covered that story exhaustively. We knew we weren't being told the truth. John, why don't you set it up, though, for us? Because I think your news organization, as usual, broke this story.
14: Yeah, listen, we're grateful to the Terry family and to Kent for making this set of documents available. It looked to be like a diary or notebook that Brian Terry was keeping in his final days before he was murdered. And what it shows is this Border Patrol agent is actually tracking AK-47s coming into the country and leaving the country. He's worried about something. He's concerned. He finds an AK-47 in a crate. He wonders what that's about. He's talking about, we got to determine how weapons are coming in or out. It looks like he's worrying about that. He wants to confirm or deny weapons are being smuggled. We don't know if he was talking about the Fast and Furious weapons or something else, but for a Border Patrol agent normally focused on enforcing the border, having a curiosity about weapons smuggling right at this moment is a new piece of evidence, something we didn't know about. Apparently, and Kent can tell the story, he found this notebook in a pair of shoes that his brother left behind, and one day went into the shoes and found the notebook. But a remarkable discovery that adds a new layer of questions we all owe the American people answers to right now.
11: We really do. Kent, let me ask you, first of all, again, our deepest sympathies. I'm sure you wake up every morning and you're thinking of your brother. It's not something you're ever going to get over during your life. We fully understand that. But your brother was onto something way deeper than I think anybody knew at the time. And sadly, what he was investigating and discovering, he ended up being killed by.
15: Well, first of all, good afternoon, Sean. And, you know, it's shocking because we were left in the dark about this whole scandal. If it wasn't for you and people like Cheryl Atkinson, we wouldn't know what happened to Brian. We're not even close to being Fast and Furious. But, you know, after Brian died, we were down in Arizona for the same weekend as Gabby Griffin got shot. We had a memorial for my brother down there. And that's where we got introduced to the Border Patrol Union that spoke to us about some emails my brother had written concerning emails that my brother has written to the union. And they told us it wasn't about a transfer or time off for us to look into it. Well, we were like clueless. This was like 3 weeks after my brother got killed. We're like, what the hell is going on? So long story short, my dad ended up telling Dennis Burke about these emails. Well, all of a sudden, about that we had a hard time getting into Brian's house to retrieve his things. And my dad went there and looked in the house, and the house was in order. Well, after he told Dennis Burke, a few months later, my dad went back down in there to try to get his Corvette out, and he found out that the house was disturbed. Well, we still didn't think nothing of it. We thought, okay, something's not right here. So about a year later, after we got Brian's things, I happened to go through some of Brian's stuff, and I found a tactical boot box. And I opened up, see, now I'm going to try these boots on. And when I put my foot in there, there was something in, like you almost feel like that foam stuff at the end of the boot toe. Well, I pulled it out. It was a journal explaining about the AK-47s that he was running into.
11: Well, what's remarkable to me, I'm sure this all came as a shock to you when you're being told all this. You know, we did have people like Louis Gohmert and other people investigating this, and they were getting to the bottom of it, but Eric Holder just put up a brick wall and just stopped it dead in its tracks. I mean, that's got to be frustrating to you as a family member, especially when you look at the background of your brother. I mean, former police officer, Border Patrol agent, former Marine, although you're never a former Marine, and, I mean, a real hero to the country, and he didn't deserve to die this way. Kent. I'm just being blunt with you. It's horrible to say it, but it's true.
15: Well, you know what, Sean, you're absolutely right. And the saddest thing is you got the DOJ and the ATF. They're still standing on my brother's grave. They're not letting him rest in peace. My family can't have peace. All we want is answers. We want apologies. We want answers. Why this happened? If they knew about something, tell us. You know, just be honest. They had 15 years to come clean with us, and it's time. It's like my family's had enough, and I didn't want to.
11: No, 15 years is too little, too late. Let's be blunt. It's not fair to you, to your family, to your brother's memory. Your brother was onto something very deep and profound and corrupt.
15: Yes, I believe he was. I believe you couldn't raise an eyebrow to my brother. And if he was onto something, I think that's why he wrote the emails to the union. I believe he was onto something concerning, and that his superiors and either the Border Patrol or whoever were not, you know, help him out. And I think, you know, Brian was looking out for his fellow brotherhood, putting him in danger. And Brian ended up getting killed with these weapons.
11: At the time, John Solomon, I know I had you on. I know we discussed it. We go back a long ways now. And you've broken so many different stories on this program. And we as a team have broken many stories together. And this is one that I feel just landed on deaf ears because he had a wingman by the name of Eric Holder, who was the attorney general.
14: Yeah, listen, that's just that Eric Holder prevented the American public from getting an honest answer. And then the Trump Justice Department made it easier to thwart the American public and to thwart the Terry family from getting the truth, because there were certain documents and testimony that only Eric Holder would know about. And President Obama invoked executive privilege, American public from being able to get that. Then the Republicans make a referral to have him in, prosecuted, like Peter Navarro, and the Obama Justice Department doesn't do it, and the truth dies there. We don't get any more truth after that. We're frozen in time. I want to point out something that really struck me in these notes that Kent and his family were so kind to give to Just the News. When you look at it, you will see that towards the end of one of the notes, he's worrying about weapons moving. He says, I might need to see an interdict to reduce arms criminal org for the Sinaloa cartel. That is very unusual. It means that a Border Patrol agent thinks he might need to get an interdiction going to stop the flow of weapons from the United States to a drug cartel. You only do that if you're seeing some outbound weapons, which is exactly what Fast and Furious is moving. Now, do we know? We don't know if it's the weapons, but we have a brand new lead to take a look at. We have another lead in trying to understand what are these emails that Brian Terry may have sent his union. There's also a reference that he reported something to the FBI. I'm going to use my role as the chairman of the White House Government Transparency Task Force to try to find those documents. We're going to go look for the documents that have been kept from the American public and get them. Yes, 16 years too late, but we're going to try very hard to get them.
11: I guess the main question always comes down to what did they know, who knew it, and when did they know it, right? I mean, it always comes down to very simple questions.
15: But you know what, Sean? I met with Eric Holder before he got held in contempt. Me and my mom had a personal meeting with him in his office. And he lied right to my face and says when he finds out who is responsible for this scandal, he was going to hold them responsible. Well, we know where that went. He lied to my family in person and right to our face.
11: I mean, you know, the problem is, and this, John, is a long-running frustration we both have, and this audience has, is nobody ever gets held accountable. And then the statute of limitations pass, and then a new administration comes in, and then you find out, you know, 15 years after the fact. And while I think it's important that the public knows, I mean, you can start with COVID and work your way back in terms of the spectacular lies and cover-ups that took place.
14: Sure. Now you go even later. You can go to some of the Jack Smith stuff and the things that we're now learning about members of Congress being surveilled or the phone records being taken. There's a decade where truth is denied the American public, and the more truth we learn about it, the more it looks like malfeasance was occurring under the color of government authority, that civil liberties were being abused, that people's privacy was being invaded. And in some cases, maybe government wrongdoing was covered up. In this case here, the big question for the American public now was, did Brian Terry stumble onto the Fast and Furious weapons or some other AK-47 smuggling operation just before he was murdered? That is something we got to get to the bottom of, and I'm determined to get to it. I think we have.

0: Democratic Party sit there and preach no family should go without answers, no family should bury a child. And that's exactly what my mom did. And you know what? And they're, like I said, they're stepping on his grave. We want the documents from Dennis Burke to the White House, from Bill Newell to the White House to Kevin O'Reilly. There's a lot of emails that can address what happened here and the recklessness of the scandal that got my brother killed. We want answers. And like I said, justice and honor for my brother. That's what we want.
1: I think that's fair. And you know what? If anyone can get to the bottom of it, it's going to be John Solomon. John, we thank you. Kent, our prayers are with you and your family and your mom. And I'm sorry about your dad, too. And we'll try and do our part. Whatever we can do to get the information out to people, we will do. I promise.
0: Thank you, Sean. Thank you, John.
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5: The premiere date for South Park has been set. The 29th season of the animated comedy will premiere on Comedy Central September 16th. New episodes will then drop every other Wednesday. A skin fungus that causes ringworm and doesn't respond to standard treatment is spreading to more countries every year. Researchers looked at data between 2022 and 2025 and found that the case of the fungus has tripled during that period. Florida's Division of Emergency Management is asking state lawmakers for an additional $250 million as hurricane season enters what is typically its busiest period. The request will go before the Joint Legislative Budget Commission on Friday and is intended to help cover outstanding obligations.
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That's going to wrap things up for today. Hannity tonight, back live, 9 Eastern. Set your DVR so you never, ever, ever miss an episode. Anyway, Victor Davis Hanson, Tommy Lahren, Harris Faulkner tonight, Nancy Grace, Brianna Lyman. News you'll never get from the legacy media mob. Set your DVR tonight, Hannity at 9 on Fox. We'll see you tonight. Back, well, broadcasting from Dallas tomorrow at the Republican Midterm Convention. We'll see you then. Thank you for making this show possible.

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